0: gotta tell you how I burn up, okay?
1: I know what y'all saying.
0: Okay, come on, tell us how you burn. You promise not to tell? Because, like, everybody know how I burn up in their mind.
1: Everybody say, you know it either, yeah.
0: Have you ever heard of burning up Freemason?
1: Other than me?
0: Now, wait a minute. If nobody else burned up Freemason, why do you think it happened to me? I did not burn up Freemason. I burned up because I quit Freemason. I lit my arm accidentally. Now, here's how I really burn up. Now, everybody know, my friends really know how it happened, okay? Usually before I go to bed, I have a little milk and cookies. No, I do. And one night, I had that low-fat milk and that pasteurized milk, and I dipped my cookie in, and it blew up. And it scared me, not to blowing up, but it caught on fire. And you know what? It is weird to catch on fire. I don't know if anybody else in here, you ever been just burn up? It is weird because you go, hey, I'm not in the fireplace. I am burning up. Catching on fire is inspiring. They should use it for the Olympics. Because I did the 100-yard dash in about 4 or 6
1: in the underbrush.
0: And you know something I noticed? When you run down the street on fire, people will move out of your way. Right? They get out your way. Except for one old drunk, right? He was going,
1: hey, buddy, can we go? Right. Come on, pal, just slow up, okay? Just a little off the sleeve, what is that?
0: And I got to the hospital. You can really tell when your doctor goes, ah! Why don't we just get some coleslaw and serve this up? What is that? I was in the hospital. I had tubes in my nose, IV in my arm. Steam was coming off my body. Brother come in, want an autograph. Come on.
1: Hey, Rich. Hey, bro. How about this last autograph?
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3: I do have a weird jail phobia. Like, it's a little over the top. Like, I never commit any crimes, but just every day I'm like, I hope I don't go to jail for something. Because it happens. People get falsely accused, you know? I saw Shawshank Redemption. I saw Fugitive. People get falsely accused. You just have to be really unlucky. I'm just walking along, some cop's like, hey, you're the guy. And I'm like, what? I doubt it. Yep, you're the guy that murdered Clyde Jenkins. This sketch looks exactly like you. I have doppelgangers. I do. Sometimes people are like, I saw you at the grocery store yesterday. And I'm like, I was in Chicago yesterday. And they're like, well, you must have a doppelganger. And I'm like, I hope he doesn't murder anybody. And I think that's the guy on that sketch. Mr. Officer. Then the prosecutor's like, where were you between the hours of 3 a.m. and 4 a.m. on November 4th? And I'm like, that's the middle of the night. I was in bed. Likely story. Have an alibi? Now I sleep by myself sometimes. I guess I'll just try to sleep with more people so that I have alibis. It's a weird thing. Every time you go home with a girl, whoo, not going to jail for whatever's happening out there. Thank goodness for you. It was really weird. He just came over and went straight to bed. Safety first. That is a really good pickup line, though, right? Hey, girl, you want to be my alibi tonight? Why, are you going to do something bad? No, the opposite.
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5: So we drop the microphones, get off stage.
6: We're 12 minutes.
5: 12 minutes in.
6: Walk past all the comics who were like hated us. We're like, yeah, good job, oh, LA yeah. Comics. Yeah. Nice. Way to show us how to do it.
5: Yeah.
6: And we make it all the way to the door, almost to the parking garage, and then we stop cold at the same time. We're like, Mom and Dad. So I'm busting back, and as I'm walking back towards the club, I'm realizing, oh, yeah,
5: we were
6: closing the show.
5: Right.
6: So now all the crowd who hated us is now walking out of the club towards me and booing me outside, like by the escalators. And I come down back into the towards the club, and there's like a picture window for the club and in the lobby area, and I see our parents just sitting there
5: looking so sad
6: on a bench, just looking lost. Like I said, that they look like new immigrants in Ellis Island, just waiting for their last name.
5: Yeah, just waiting for a new.
6: Somehow my dad had like a round hat box. So he just bangs.
5: It became
6: like a scene from like Black Hawk Down. I'm like, let's get out of here. They come out. I'm like, if she drops her purse, leave it. We'll get it tomorrow. And I start busting my way
5: up. Meanwhile, I'm upstairs in the mall. I'm waiting right inside Ozzie Smith's restaurant. Ozzie Smith is a famous shortstop for the St. Louis Cardinals. For years, he was a Hall of Famer, and I was in his restaurant thinking about the only other time we ate at Ozzie Smith's.
6: We were 12.
5: Horrible experience. Horrible. We were there with our father and our dad. Ozzie Smith's at the restaurant, walking around, greeting people at the tables. He comes over to our table. We were about to say hi to him, and our dad was like, can we have some more rolls, please?
6: Hands him.
5: A little racist.
6: I'm reliving that. So Jason comes upstairs.
5: I come back upstairs.
6: Empty-handed. Where are our parents? I can't even find them.
5: I'm like, they're back there.
6: You go. Fine, I'll go. So I go back, and Dad's leaning on the top of the escalator, and he's just kind of looking around like it's a Sunday afternoon. People are like flaking us off outside. I'm like, Dad, let's go. Where is Mom?
5: So that was the wrong thing to do to our dad, because
6: our father just piggybacked on our anger.
5: Always looking for a reason to just give it to our mom.
6: So that was the perfect entree for him to be like, Annette!
5: Loud.
6: And now I'm even bagged by Ozzie's, and I hear her go, what?
5: Like, it's so loud.
6: This is just all melting
5: so
6: down.
5: So bad. And so, like, they're walking towards us. People are still walking out.
6: Our dad has diabetes. He actually does have diabetes.
5: He does have diabetes. And he has these special shoes from Louisville that are $500 a pair. And he's walking in these gigantic
6: shoes. And he's so slow. Like, he's in one of the... It's like,
5: you know,
6: movie.
5: You know, in a movie where the shot goes where it's like
6: a rack focus.
5: And they're pulling away.
6: And it looks like the guy's getting smaller.
5: How do they come back?
6: Our father's, like, disappearing on the horizon or something.
5: It was taking them so long.
6: We were so mad. So we get outside. We get to the car. Like, Jay and I are ready to fight.
5: I'm like, I will punch someone now.
6: I have never been in a fight. I will punch somebody right now.
5: Let's go right now.
6: Let's go.
5: Like, we were ready to fight. And then our parents came outside. They got in the front seat. We got in the back seat. They drove us away like we were 10 years old.
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7: What's up? Yeah. Hey, guys. So here's my problem, guys. I love to play video games, but I'm way too old to be good at them anymore. Like, the other day, I was playing Modern Warfare online, and these kids were just mocking me relentlessly because I was so bad at it. And at one point, one of them asks me how old I am, and I tell him 35. And his response makes me feel 135. He goes, how old are you? And I said 35. And he said, wow. And then he said, I respect that. Now, what the hell does that mean? I was like, yes, when I was a child, video games came in cartridge form. And sometimes we had to blow on them to get them to start. And sometimes, to save our game, we had to remember a 32-digit password. Or hold in the reset button while turning off the power. And other games wouldn't save at all. So if you were playing Double Dragon for 4 hours and your dad came in and turned off your Nintendo because it was time for dinner, guess what you got for dessert? 4 more hours of Double Dragon. Shoot, when I was a kid, I had to walk 10 miles in the snow, uphill, one man left, no continues, and the princess was in another castle. You kids are spoiled.
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8: But look, I don't want to talk about religion forever. You know, I was born a Jew, and I remain a Jew, culturally. But I'm not a Jewy Jew. You know, I don't, you know. And quite frankly, I have a problem with the Hasidim. I resent them. They make me uncomfortable, and I think they're freakish, and they bother me. And I don't know why I can feel comfortable saying that. You know, why do I think it's okay for me to say things about the Hasidim? Because what are they going to do? Are they going to, you know, write me an email? Are they going to engage me online?
9: I really don't understand why you would say that about your own kind. Are you not a Jew?
8: I'm like, yeah, but you guys are freaks and you dress funny.
9: But maybe that's just the way we believe.
8: Like, how are you even writing in this accent? I think they just annoy me because, like, it's got to be something. I'm jealous of. There's got to be something that bothers me about them, you know, as a Jew. I think it's because, literally, like, some part of my brain thinks, like, well, they've got ritual, they've got discipline, they've got community, they've got beliefs, they've got all that stuff. They never wake up in the morning and say, what am I going to wear today? You know, how about the leather pants and the black Nehru jacket? What will the Rebbe think about that? But I do think they're freaks. I will drive through Hasidic areas as if they're wildlife parks. With like the same energy, like, ooh, they're out. They're out. It must be feeding time or the Sabbath. Oh, speed up, they're coming towards the car. Oh my God, they're doing the Fiddler dance. I grew up in middle class, you know, just, you know, conservative American Jew guy. You know, you're not that invested in it. Get your bar mitzvah, do the thing. Go to the stupid temple. Where they have the dumb gift shop, watercolors of Hasidim at the wall. You make fun of them when you're a kid, like, those are bad. And the lady's like, those were done by a member of our congregation. Yeah, but they still suck. Yeah, well, he's a survivor. Why doesn't he paint that? You don't think watercolor can handle the camps? Why condescend an already underappreciated medium?
10: My son wants to be a pilot, and then we looked at his report card. I don't know where the disconnect comes with him from semester to semester. You know, I was going over his report card with him. Last semester, we're looking. I'm sitting there with him going over grade by grade, class by class. I'm like, hey, way to go. You got an A in Spanish. And then I look down. I'm like, you got a D in English. I said, do you realize you just got an A in Spanish and a D in your native language? And he just looked at me and went, si, senor. And I never did this when I was a kid. I don't know where he's getting this from, but he just walks around with his hands stapled onto the front of his pants. And I'm like, what are you doing there? He's like, what? I'm like, stop it with your hand, right? I'm like the wiener sheriff around my house. I'm not kidding. I turn into that Foghorn Leghorn character. I'm like, hold on there, boy. Let go of your thing there, son. I say, if you let go, it's not going to drop off there, boy. People are looking at you, holding on to your single digit there, son. Now stop it. I'm introducing him to people. He's like, hey, nice to meet you. And people are like, I just shook that kid's wiener.
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7: There are more drastic forms of protest, though, than marching and leaflets. In 1963, a Vietnamese Buddhist monk, as a protest against the Vietnam regime, went out into a public place, set himself alight, and burned to death. Did no good, because that's not a threat or a deterrent. If a little monk comes up to you and he goes, "You better stop all those things you're doing, otherwise I'm going to set myself alight." You're going to set yourself alight. Fill your boots, mate. Then no one cared, and I bet you don't even know his name, do you? I do. I've looked it up. It's absolutely true. His name was Thick Quang Duck. Or Crispy Duck to his mates. I was like, oh. John Lennon, a less drastic form of protest against the Vietnam War. The famous sleeping. He stayed in bed for a week with Yoko Ono, and that was it. And people were going, "Brilliant, genius, that's excellent." And you know, I bet that little monk was gutted. Hold on, what? Burn yourself to death or shag Yoko? Oh, I love it when rock stars get involved. I absolutely love it. The political song. Ooh, look out, mate. He's got a guitar. He's saying what he thinks in C. It's okay when it's people like, you know, Bob Dylan, but I love it when pop stars have a go. You know, do you remember Culture Club's classic? They'd been singing Karma Comedian for too long, and they came up with the war song. War. And in that, they go, war is stupid, and people are stupid. How's that going to change your mind? I mean, if you're into war, you're loving war. You love it. It's your favourite thing. You go, I mean, you're in a plane. Oh, nearly there. Put the radio on. Oh. War was stupid and people are stupid. We're going home. Boy George there. He piled on the pounds when he gave up the smack, didn't he?
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8: You can't do anything anymore. You know what I mean? Can't drink and drive, you gotta wear a seatbelt. I don't wanna wear a seatbelt. You know, the windows don't go down in the car anymore, the doors lock. What is going on? I bought a car the other day, open one side, go around the other side. This door's locked, my window only goes down this much. Oh, it's for the kids. Are kids falling out of cars that I don't know about? You know what I mean? I watch the news every day, I've never seen that. I do a lot of driving, I never see the kid tumble out on the highway. Let me roll my window down. I got bad farts, okay? I gotta go pick up a date. I gotta drive around a block like an hour to air my car out. I got my door open like this. I remember growing up, we had one of those station wagons like Chevy Chase had from Vacation with the panel on the side. Those things were great. There was no seatbelts in there. My father was doing like 90 miles around a turn. We're hanging out the window yelling to people. Nobody fell. These parents, they strap the kids in the car like they're going on a space shuttle. You know, they got like 9 straps around them. They look like hostages in the back. They got a gag in their mouth. They're soft. They'll fall down. They'll bounce right back up. They're weebles. They'll wobble. They'll be okay. It's always great when you're a kid, right? You're in a backseat. Your father goes around a sharp turn. You squish your sister in a corner like that. Yeah, these kids can't enjoy that. Then he goes around a turn. Your sister squishes you like that. I miss those days. Whatever. We just don't talk about it, you know? We see each other at Thanksgiving, we wink. Yeah, yeah.
2: 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You've come to the right place. This is iHeart Comedy.
4: Ooh, love hurts.
6: Yes, love hurts. 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
11: I don't know how you raise your kids, but I'm a pimp. 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I think pimp. Therefore, I am. I see it's writing it down. Feel free. Feel free. So, the first rule of pimping is you don't lie. So I don't lie to my son about nothing. He's 9, he ain't never believed in Santa Claus, I'm sorry. I cannot afford him to walk around thinking it's a white man going through the ghetto giving PlayStations. No, no. Daddy bought that with his weed money, baby. Can you say sacrifice? Sacrifice. We have real conversations. He came to me a few months ago, he said, Daddy, I want an Xbox. I said, sit right here, pimpin'. Let daddy holler at you. Now, the first thing I need you to understand is the Xbox is $199.99. Now, daddy can do this all day, every day, no problem. But I need you to understand that it only comes with one controller. 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Now, daddy can do this all day, every day, no problem. But I need you to understand it only come with 2 demo games. You're gonna be through with them tonight. That mean I got to buy 4 or 5 other games at $45 to $55 a piece. Now, daddy can do this all day, every day, no problem. Or I can look in the newspaper under the classified section and I can get you what's known as a Nintendo 64. Now, it's not gonna be new. So it's gonna come with like 20 games that other kids have already opened and played with to make sure it's fun. Then me and you got like $300 left over. We can go all across the country and stop in ice cream trucks, buy 6 nuggets, don't eat 6, eat 3, throw the other 3 out the window, cause we got money like that. And that's it right there, make a pimp decision. He just, you say 20 games? Well, we just gonna get the Nintendo then, daddy. Make a pimp decision. When the new Jordans come out, I take that to the Foot Locker with the rest of the churn and let them try them on. No, they tight, they tight. All right, I want you to do me a favor. I want you to run down this aisle real quick. I'm gonna time you. On your mark, get set, go! 5 seconds. That was good. Take them off. Come with daddy to Payless. I want to show you something. Now put the Batmans on. Put the Batmans on. Make sure the Velcro is tight. Make sure the Velcro is tight. On your march, get set, go. 3 seconds. All I'm saying is you're faster than the Batmans. Now, sit right here, pimpin'. Let daddy holler at you. Now, if you want the Jordans, daddy can get you the Jordans all day, every day. No problem. But for the same price as the Jordans, you can get the Batmans, the Robins, the Pokemons, the Digimons. You get these, don't have no name, but they light up every

0: pretty. 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She's so pretty. Okay, you've never told me I was pretty. She's so pretty. Okay, first off, my twin sister is covered in tattoos. At the time, she was growing out a mohawk. She has lots of piercings, and she dresses like a teenage runaway. She's so pretty. She's so... Does she look like one of your gods or something? The only explanation for this. I was thinking about getting a tattoo of the kanji, you know, the Chinese characters that mean something very deep. You know, I wanted to get one of those, you know, but I want to get one that means something like, you know, like cereal, you know? I want to get one that means pudding. I just want to get one in the small of my back that means sock. I just want to be walking around the mall one day. I want someone to stop me. I want them to say, oh my God, that is the most beautiful tattoo I've ever seen in my entire life. What does it mean? Pop-Tarts. So I'm not a big fan of emoticons, you know, the email smiley faces. Someone says something retarded to you over email, over the instant messenger. Then they're like, I'm just kidding, semicolon, right parentheses. You're a jackass. To the internet world, a semicolon followed by a right parentheses, that stands for a wink. And to the internet world, a wink stands for just kidding. That's not what a wink means, okay? Winks are creepy. Yeah, who winks? Pedophiles and leprechauns.
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2: I grew up watching television. What I really love on TV is the promos now because they're better than the shows. NBC has the greatest promos of all time. They have the two voices. High voice for the sitcoms, low voice for the dramas. The big switch always makes you laugh. You know what I'm talking about? Thursday nights, be like, tonight on Just Shoot Me, David Spade goes crazy. And then on an all-new ER. There's only one time they use a deep voice for a sitcom. That's a special episode where they teach you something you don't really need to learn. I was just saying, would have done that on Seinfeld. And an anti-drug Seinfeld episode for the whole family. You tune in, it's like, tonight on a very special Seinfeld, Jerry's been doing drugs. Why do my fingers look like little people? Who are these people? What are they doing? They're talking to each other. They're probably talking about me. What are they saying, George? Help me, George. I have no idea, Jerry. No idea. Somebody help me. Somebody. Hey, Jerry. You look like you've been seeing little people on your fingers. All this comedy all these years, we thought you were making this stuff up. Well, I guess you just let the cat right out of the bag.
3: You can't tell. You can't tell.
2: Oh, I can tell. Yeah, it's written all over your face.
3: Who wrote it on my face?
2: Well, maybe that was the little people on your fingers.
3: Who could have done this to me?
2: Newman.
4: Hello, Jerry.
2: Hello, Newman.
4: I've seen Wolf instead of Jerry Garcia Grateful Dead commemorative stamps. If you've seen them, have you
3: seen them? I licked them. Now I'm seeing little people on my fingers. You ruined my life. You're in everybody's life. In fact, you're the guy who dropped that thing and ruined Jurassic Park.
2: If you don't get it, don't worry. We have help.
5: See, the guy who played Newman, that was also the guy who's in Jurassic Park. And what the comedian did was he took the Newman character and then he took the Jurassic Park character. He crossed those two characters in the middle. That's where the joke was supposed to be.
2: Thanks again, Johnny.
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7: You see in schools, kids killing kids in high schools all across America. My God, if I could watch another story on CNN about high school kids killing other high school kids, I'm going to kill somebody. What are you doing with your children with no social skills? Why'd you do it, Johnny? Why'd you do it? The jocks picked on me. Well, Johnny, that's what jocks do. They pick on you. You go learn computers. That way, later on in life, you can hire the jocks and fire them indiscriminately and get your revenge. It's called natural selection.

0: And if you have paid attention to history class, you know that. But I wasn't popular. Yeah, well, if you shoot Sally, she's definitely not going to the prom with you. Think it through, kid, and take off that little helmet. Kids need helmets for everything. What are you doing, Billy? I'm reading. You better put your reading helmet on in case you fall while you're reading. You're messing with millions of years of evolution. You put that helmet, the kid starts banging his head, and then his head goes, well, maybe we don't have to do our job and protect his brain. And before you know it, 100 years from now, you produced a whole family of helmet-wearing people because the skulls are too soft to do the job. I didn't have no helmet. I didn't turn out so bad. Now I learned how to ride a bike. My brother took me to the top of the freeway on-ramp. Merge! Thing is, these kids in the computers, and they can go on the internet and download term papers and all their homework, and they don't have to think. I didn't have no computer. All I had was a pencil and the kid next to me. And if he would apply himself, I could have gotten into a good school.
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3: Oh my God, here's a real one. You can follow my Twitter feed and this is real. I lost my voice in Memphis, Tennessee, all right? About 10 months ago. I'm freaking out because as you know, my voice is all I got. This face is doing nothing for my career. Right? And some of you are like, no, let's be real. I get it. Hot chicks come up to me all the time. And they're like, oh my God, you are so funny. And then they just leave. So this face is doing nothing for me. I'm like a stripper when they turn the lights on. How you, oh my God! So I'm freaking out, right? I'm in a car freaking out. My dad calls me up. Hey, what's going on? I heard something happened to you. I go, Dad, I lost my voice. I can't talk. And I have two shows tonight. And I don't want to cancel. But I don't want to do because the doctor said he's going to give me a steroid shot and a cortisone shot right in my throat. And remember when I was 10 and I got bit by the dog with rabies and they gave me the 14 shots around my stomach? I'm scared, Bobby. I don't know what to do. And my dad goes, I know it must be hard. It must be hard. I can't. Is it as hard as not having a thumb? Because I can't even hold a microphone. Mira nomás. Mira nomás. Eh? I can't even hold a gun. Mira. Eh? I don't have it. Thanks, Dad. Because my dad's cool with laughter. My dad's like real like that. And what my dad taught me as a kid was, if you're real and you're honest, it'll cut through the BS. Just stick to it. Right now, I'm going to tell you a story. Every man in this room is going to want to laugh, but the majority of you won't, because you're slaves to the lies that you've told before, and now you can't deviate from it, right? Seriously, here's what happened, right? I'm 4 years old, first lesson in be real to the extreme. I'm walking by my mom and dad's bedroom. I stop. I look in. My mom looks at my dad and goes, oh, yeah, do I look fat in this dress? And my dad goes, don't be stupid. You look fat in everything. See? You're fat, and I'm taking you to dinner to get fatter. How am I the bad guy? I'm gonna feed you, then I'm gonna you. How am I the bad guy? And then my mom goes, ay, viejo, you're so funny. Ah! The man's a genius.
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26: I have an underwater camera in case if I crash my car into a lake, but at the last minute I see a photo opportunity of a fish that I have never seen. All right. One time a guy handed me a picture of me and said, "Here's a picture of me when I was younger. Every picture is of you when you were younger. Here's a picture of me when I'm older. How'd you pull that off? Let me see that camera. What's it look like?" I got a roommate. I live in New York City. I got a roommate to save money. My roommate said, he goes, "I need to shave and use the shower. Does anyone need to use the bathroom?" It's like some quiz where he reveals the answer first. Yeah. Every time I go and shave, I assume there's someone else on the planet shaving. So I say, "I'm gonna go shave too." Sometimes I wave to people I don't know. Very dangerous to wave to someone you don't know, because what if they don't have a hand? They'll think you're cocky. Look what I got. This thing is useful. I'm gonna go pick something up. I got a robe. It's not a robe, really. It's just a towel that fits me. All right. My sister wanted to be an actress. She never made it, but she does live in a trailer. She got halfway. So she's an actress. She just never called to the set. On a traffic light, green means go and yellow means yield. But on a banana, it's just the opposite. Green means hold on. Yellow means go ahead. And red means, where did you get that banana at?
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27: If we're going to have a baby someday, let me give you some advice. A couple things. Never let your kid watch The Wiggles. I'm not sure if you guys know what a wiggle is. Does that happen to you? You gotta watch The Wiggles. If you guys don't know what a wiggle is, one of them's sleepy. His name is Jeff. They also hang out with a guy named Captain Feathersword, who's got a feather for a sword, but he's also missing an eye. That's good for a kid's show. Have a guy without an eye on it. And if you don't know who they are, it's amazing what they've done. The Beastie Boys, License to Ill, very popular album as far as I'm concerned, a lot of hits, has sold 4 million copies. The Wiggles has sold 20 million copies of their CD and DVD, and that's how popular they are. It's amazing. And just, this is one of their songs. If you're some psycho mom out there and you know all the words, please don't sing along. So this is one of their songs. Here you go. It goes a little something. It's called Hot Potato. And it goes a little something like this. Hot potato, hot potato. Hot potato, hot potato. Hot potato, hot potato. Potato, potato, potato, potato. And then they go on tour. It's not bad enough that they're on TV. And my wife says, take me to the Wiggles concert. Take me to the Wiggles. And that's not how my wife sounds. That's just how she sounds to me. And I take them to the Wiggles concert. And here's a little trivia for you. You can't go backstage at a Wiggles show. Nobody can. There's very high security. Now, why is there high security at a kiddie concert? Are two-year-olds going to bum-rush the stage in some kind of mosh pit gone wild? No, this is the truth. Crazy single moms want to have sex with the Wiggles.
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0: The other kid we have is, she's a girl, and she's four, and she's a douchebag. She is. Jerk. The other day, I'm like, put your shoes on. We're trying to leave. Put your shoes on, please. Put your shoes on. Put your shoes on. How many times can you say that to somebody before you just want to kick them right in the face? Seriously, if you're with a group of people that are trying to go somewhere, and you can't go because a member of your party just refuses to put their shoes on, you don't do that to people. Imagine being with a group. Hey, we can't go. Why? Because Bill won't put his shoes on. He just won't put them on. Bill, what's your problem?
1: I don't want to put them on.
0: Kids suck. Seriously. The other day, I walk in the kitchen. She's talking to my wife. She says, Mama, I saw a doggy today. And I was like, really? Where did you see a doggy? And she's like, I'm telling Mama, not you. I'm like, hey, just asking to be nice anyway. Like, that was going to be an awesome story that you saw a dog. I got better stories than you. I have an interesting life. I'm on television. I won an Emmy. You don't ask me what happened to me today, you little bitch. I'd love to, for one day, just be totally on. Oh, you drew a dog? Let me see. That's a scribble. That's nothing. That's not even anything. Show me a dog that looks like that. I'll give you $1,000. Seriously. Oh, the other day I was just like, just dreaming about just kicking her. Like, kicking her out a window, you know? Just. I would never hurt her, but I wanna. I do, you know? One time my daughter had a black eye because she walked into a door because she's stupid. And she had a little black eye. And I took her to ice cream. We went to ice cream place. And everybody in the ice cream place is like, give me a dirty look. And I realized they think I hit her. And she has a black eye. Now that's why I'm taking her ice cream. That's what they think. And I was so insulted. I want to say, hey, she's this big. You think if I hit her, she'd have a black eye? She'd be decimated. There'd be nothing there. I would ruin her head with one punch, easily. She has no defensive skills. She sucks. She'd be like just smiling at me. And there'd be just a dent there like a bomb went off.
2: George Carlin.
3: Names are a part of words. Hey, names have a real impact, though. Names have emotional value. My name was Opinius. George is a pain-ass name. It really is. It's a name that you have to kind of grow up separately from. You be my name. I'll be me. I'll answer the door and they'll ask for you. It's really a name like, well, for one thing, when you're writing it, it's never finished, man. G-E-O-R-G-E. O-R-G-E-O-R-G-E-O-R-G-E-O-R-G-E. You feel incomplete, you know? Then they start whipping the little poem on you, the little chant. Georgie Porgy. Nobody else in the world has a damn song like that. Ned, Don, Arlo, Whitney, Dan, Phil, Gabriel, Stan, Wally, Ernest, Duke, Ned. It's a different Ned. None of them had songs. Georgie Porgy. Georgie Porgy, pudding and pie. First thing you do is lay a symbol on me. I don't understand. What am I, a raisin? Pudding and pie? Jesus. Kiss the girls. Yeah, yeah, yeah. And made them cry. Oh, no. When the boys came out to play, Georgie Porgy ran away. They never mentioned that biologically this was sensible and I would live to reproduce. Only that I'd run away. Well, that pissed me off. Next thing I heard, they're saying, let George do it. They weren't even talking about the real thing. Let George do it. Talking about mopping and let George do it. Let George do it. Screw it. You do it.
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1: I'm not afraid of dying. I'm afraid of losing my mind and losing my body. Like, I'm at the age right now where I'm trying to, like, prove that I still got it. When I don't still got it. Stayed out till 3 o'clock in the morning a couple of weeks ago. I'm like, I still got it. And I spent the next 3 days in bed. Not still gotten it. I play basketball every week. I just get injured. That's what happens. Play basketball, I have to ice my legs. I own a heating pad. I'm too young to own a heating pad. I feel like my hands and my mind are like at war or something. Like they don't work together. I can't tell you how many times I'm walking towards a door and it says pull. I read pull, I see pull, but I push and slam my head. And then everybody looks at you, so you gotta go, I thought it said headbutt. Oh, it's pull. When did this become a pull door? The body is an amazing thing, isn't it? Isn't it amazing how everything has a purpose and works together? Like, take your eyelashes, this delicate little system that's set up to catch particles and stop them from falling into your eyes, and you're like, wow, the creator thought of everything. Until one of the lashes falls into your eye. It's like mutiny on the body. Whoa, what are you doing in there? You were supposed to protect me, Judas.
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5: Big changes, man. Big changes. I'm a new mom. New mom. Wife had twins, a boy and a girl. Yep. Very happy. You know, I know, in the past I've said quite a few things about kids and about how they ruin your life and they're awful. And I was right. They do ruin your life, but they give you a new life. That's the thing. They give you a new life. And I'm loving it. I'm loving every second of it. Loving every second of it. I think I started a little late because, you know, 45. So, you know, started, you know, kids 45. That's a little late in the game. But it does, you know, it does stick in my mind about the age thing. And that's why I always, like, talk to my kids a lot. Just talk to them, you know. And especially the boy, Lucas. I talk to him all the time, especially when I'm changing him, you know. And I'm like, okay, Lucas, you see how mommy has the lights nice and low and not too bright in your eyes and got your little lullabies playing, the music you like, see? Uh-huh. Okay, now, not too tight on your ankles, right? Okay, let me get the little towelette and see it's nice and warm. Yeah, you like that, right? Okay, now, you go from front to back, okay? Clean to dirty. Clean to dirty. Clean to dirty. Now, look, I want you to remember this, so when you're doing this for mama, you do it right. Okay? Clean to dirty. The biggest thing about being a new mom is that, you know, with kids that you're tired. You're just tired all the time. I'm always tired. I'm tired now, just tired. Right? And I don't understand how people cheat, you know, especially when they have new kids and they cheat. Where do you get the energy to cheat? I told my wife, I said, look, if you ever catch me in another woman's bed, you know I'm just there for a nap. I'm like, baby, she had down pillows. I'm sorry.
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4: Ron White.
7: My wife told me all women want the same thing. They want to marry somebody who will never have sex with anybody else, no matter what. And I said, well, then maybe you should consider marrying somebody that nobody else wants. if it means that much to you. Don't marry the most famous golfer in the world. Marry the most famous frisbee golfer in the world. Ain't no land to that dude. We had a chat about cheating that day, man. My wife told me, she goes, listen, Ron, let's get this straight. Sex is sex, period. I said, no, now, wait a minute. Oral sex is not the same as intercourse. She goes, it's the exact same thing. I said, it's not the same price. I heard that on the radio. It all comes down to opportunity, man. Some guys are put into a position where they have to say no to beautiful women, and that is hard to do. And some guys are never put in that position, and that's way easier. I see these big 350-pound guys all the time going, I have never cheated on my wife. I'm like, I bet that was tough. Tiger doesn't get any credit for all that you turned down, and that's the number you're looking for right there. My wife's best friend, her husband cheated on her, and my wife hates Tiger's guts. And I'm like, well, what about that guy? You don't hate that guy. She goes, he did it one time. I said, he had one chance. This guy had sex with 100% of the women he possibly could his entire damn life. Tiger was 18 for 82,000. That takes a little damn discipline right there. If 82,000 women want to have sex with you and you only have 18 of them, that's love. He was in love with that woman. She broke his tiny tiger heart. He lost all those sponsors, which never made sense to me because his core fan base is men. I don't know one guy in America gave a fiddler's what he did. I guarantee you, not one guy in America went, really? I'm dropping AT&T. Not one guy gave me fiddlers. Now, when they were around their wives, they'd get all foghorn, leghorn. Why, I never, I can't believe a man would commit such transgressions towards his wife. I say, how's his relationship with the Lord? I'd like to know. Then as soon as they're around, their buddies are like, wonder what kind of cologne he wears. I want to smell just like that dude, man. He lost so many sponsors, I'm thinking about bringing him over to Ron White Inc. And not because we need a new face for the company. I'd just love to have somebody around the house to fade the heat. Ron White, you are the most selfish prick I have ever met in my life. Tiger, get in here. You tell her what you did. Ron White, you're the finest man I have ever known. Well, thank you, baby.
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6: You know, Eddie Murphy movie came out. It was The Adventures of Pluto Nash, and I looked at Eddie Murphy up there on the billboard with some kind of spacesuit. I was like, that had to have been a pitch that went horribly wrong. Like someone that pitched me and go, okay, here's the idea. It's Eddie Murphy as the as a manager of a restaurant. No? On the moon? Come on. When I was a kid, I used to like Superman. I used to love that show. And now that I'm not in show business, but I can see the campfires from show business from where I am. And I do get recognized. I do get recognized. It doesn't happen a lot. Usually at family gatherings it happens. And so I used to love Superman, and I still love the show so much. But now I hear the guy doing the voiceover, and he sounds like a disgruntled voiceover guy who's very upset that he got the gig. Just a little catch in his voice, and you can hear it. Because he's like, faster than a speeding bullet, more powerful than locomotives. Look, up in the air, it's a bird, it's a plane, it's Superman. And then he says, yes, it's Superman. It's just a little, yes, it's Superman. How much longer in this? Yeah, yes, it's Superman.
8: Robin Williams.
9: Here's my one question. How do you get crucifixion, resurrection, and then chocolate bunnies, colored eggs? Wild stretch. Even kids are going,
10: rabbits don't lay eggs. This is a real stretch. Where are you going with this? That's really a miracle if a rabbit passes an egg.
9: And I know you don't want to see a little kid bite the head off a chocolate Jesus. That's not good. A little cream-filled cross going, no, you don't want that. And you don't want to be putting raspberry jam in the grass going, let's find Jesus, come on. But then you have the saints, people who did amazing things. But now we're letting some of them go, like Christopher. They're going, Chris, I'm sorry, dashboard sales are down. Medals aren't selling very well. Drop the kid off your back. We're moving on. Come on. We're going to have Saint Prada, Our Lady of Accessories. Come on. But I want a saint, though, a saint who's done amazing things like Mother Teresa. Oh, yes, Pat Robinson said Mother Teresa wasn't a real Christian. Why, because she didn't have a university and a tax shelter? Come on, Pat. Mother Teresa never had a product line. She never had a perfume. Mother Teresa's compassion. I smell because I care. Compassion. Or Gandhi never had Gandhi jeans. Whether you're telling the English to get out or not eating at all, Gandhi jeans, they come in size one and below. Because Gandhi was an amazing man. They said to Gandhi, they said, Gandhi ji, what do you think of Western civilization? He said, I think it would be a wonderful idea. Way to go, Gandhi. And I know, as amazing as he was, there was probably somebody in a Bombay bar going, I know Gandhi. He was a prick. I saw him sucking on a pork hot dog, hitting on Mother Teresa. I saw that. He kept saying, who's your diaper daddy? Who's your diaper daddy?
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11: People always offer me pot, like after the show, because I'm a drunk. You know, they offer me pot. And they always make a big deal about it. Have you ever seen it? It's like, hey, dude, shh. You want to smoke some pot? I mean, I know it's illegal, but it's not that illegal. I mean, if you're going to make a big deal about it, offer me something a little bit more illegal, like, hey, bro, hey, come over here. Want to eat a bald eagle? What do you think? Come on. Dude. There's only like eight of them left. Oh, man, it tastes just like freedom. Oh. That big story, the runaway bride, remember that? How many weeks and months do we have to deal with that thing? Who really cares? Everybody's like, oh, Dave, what if it happened to you? I'm like, first of all, that would never happen to me, okay? Because I only date women with a club foot. So even if she ran, she would eventually circle back towards me. It is a party, people. Vegas is kind of like a spring break. And I think that's what this country could use, a religious spring break. Don't you? I do. Just for a couple days, everybody gets to do what they're not allowed to do. Catholics, where are you people? There you go. Yes. Use a condom, talk about evolution, live it up. Jews, where are my Jewish buddies? Where are you guys? Yes. Eat a hot dog, play a professional sport. Muslims, where are my Muslim friends? Get on a plane, let it land. Come on.
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13: I don't trust flying now, period. Everybody's on strike. The mechanics want to go on strike. Delta's airline pilots aren't even talking to them. They're so pissed at them. It never occurred to me that airline pilots might be disgruntled at their job. I pay them whatever the hell they want. I don't fly much, but when I do, I don't want to be on the flight where the pilot's like, you know, I think I'm going to take one for my union brothers. If I was a pilot and they wouldn't negotiate with me in the front office, I wouldn't be striking or calling in sick. Every flight I would just be
14: ladies and gentlemen, this is your captain speaking. I don't think Delta Airlines pays me enough to finish this flight, so I'm just going to shut some things off and take a little nap. In the meantime, while the flight attendant's walking through the aisles passing around my hat, for every dollar you put in there, I'll get us that much closer to the airport. Come on, folks, I'm not kidding. Those cushions don't really float.
13: Like I said, I got married last time, a year, at the end of April. Yeah, it's great being married, man. I love my wife. We've been going out 5 years, and we figured out how to make our relationship work. We stumbled across a way. This is what we do, right? Serena, that's my wife's name. Serena makes all the little decisions, right? And then I make all the big decisions. And then she decides which decisions are big or little. That's right. Works out great for her, and I get to pick the cereal that we eat. Yes. She's wonderful, man. She's the best. And the only, you know, and the weird thing about it, we've been in a long distance relationship pretty much our whole relationship because, you know, I'm a comic, so we'll be apart sometimes for like 4 or 5 weeks at a time. So, yeah, whoever said talk is cheap never paid a phone bill in a long distance relationship. Yeah, I think the only people really happy about us being in a long distance relationship is the phone company. We get into an argument, we don't talk for a couple days, we'll get that call. Hey, Tom, this is Jan from AT&T. Don't you think you ought to call her and apologize? And when you're apart for long periods of time, you got to do stuff on the phone, right? That you wouldn't normally do, right? Yeah. Which is awkward, man. I was living at my sister's house for a while when I was in New York. She's talking to me one day and she goes, by the way, Tom, when you use the cordless phone, be careful. All the people in the neighborhood can hear your conversations on their baby monitors. Baby monitors? Hate to be in that house at 3 a.m. Like, wake up, honey, I think our son's hyperventilating.
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32: So my name is Ben Bailey, everyone, and I am indeed the cash cab guy. So I know I seem like a nice fella on the cash cab program, but that's editing. Really? No, I am a nice guy. I try to be a nice guy on the show, you know. I think what I'm trying to say is that road rage is real. All right? Anyone who's driven 100 feet in a major city knows that road rage is a reality. Right? There's a line. On one side of the line, you're like, that man is driving aggressively, and I wish he would stop it. On the other side of that line, that turns into, I will kill your whole family.
4: You and your loved ones will die a horrible, fiery death.
32: Road rage is real, and I am no different. Well, I'm a little different in that I am hosting a game show when it's happening to me. Right? No matter what happens, I don't show it. So it builds up and builds up. So I'm already irritated by the traffic. To make matters worse, there's an electrician in a van behind me who doesn't seem to understand how a traffic jam works. Right? He seems to be under the impression that somewhere all the way at the front of the traffic jam, there is a man in a very wide car who has just nodded off at the wheel. And that if he, the electrician, can only honk long and loud enough, he will wake the man in the wide car and we'll all be on our merry way immediately. So I'm talking. I'm like, located in downtown. What is this guy's problem? So I'm like, I think I'll put my window down. Singing a crazy little song in my head, like, I am going to kill you. And then the horn stops, and I'm like, oh my God, it worked. And I see in the mirror, the electrician is now getting out of his van. And he is walking toward the cash cab at a healthy clip. And I don't think he's coming to say, hey, I really love your show. So I've been in a situation like this at this point and stayed in the cab. Now, if you've never been in a road rage altercation situation, take it from me, seated and buckled in with your face in a big hole and perfect punching height, this is no way to begin a street fight. The other guy's gonna be like, really? You're just gonna keep your face in the big opening like a booth at the county fair? I can just punch you over and over and over until you remember that you can close the window.
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6: But I don't boycott. I just don't take people all that seriously. You know, I always want to boycott, but I'm like, damn, that's a lot of work. And the people that want you to boycott, they're always really dicky about it. You know, like stick it in your face, you're not doing it. Like the other day at the supermarket, this kid comes up to me, he goes, hey man, see those sneakers you're wearing? Yeah, well the people that make those sneakers, they make about 50 cents an hour. I'm like, they should probably quit. However, I need a pair of sneakers, and I don't know how to make sneakers. What to do? They're working, right? They're not slaves. You should tell them to ask for more money. Hey, man, you're sensitive. They have families. Why would you have a family when you make 50 cents an hour? That just seems a little short-sighted. Kids are expensive, dude. Aren't you paying attention? Everybody wants to believe in evolution, but nobody wants to apply it to people. How trippy is that? Nobody wants to apply it to people. The first group of people that we gotta kill off is people who like animals more than they like people. Oh my God, we have to save the whales! What about the people? They can wait! They can wait! But the whales, they're so innocent. You ever watch a whale beaching? It's the craziest thing you will ever see in your life. If you ever have the day off work and there's a whale beaching, please go. If you have kids, bring your kids. Let them all learn. What about people who go crazy to save a whale? They got buckets of water, they're massaging them. It's gonna be okay! It's gonna be okay! Oh my God, I'm looking at his eyes, he's trying to communicate with me! And I'm watching all this go down, I just wanna go to the... Did it ever occur to any of you that maybe the whales that beach themselves are the retards of the whale community? I mean, if they're smart people, they're stupid people, wouldn't you just assume there's some dumb whales? Whales have a language. There's gotta be whales going, dude, you guys are getting real close to the rocks.
4: Shut up, I know what I'm doing. I'm gonna go over, oh no! Oh, he's stuck!
6: Oh my God, we have to help him, we have to keep him alive! He can't die! No, he can't die, that would be terrible. It's not like they're making new whales every day. We have to live. If every whale that would ever live was still alive, there'd be no room for boats. They have to die. They make new whales. No, he's perfect. It's so beautiful.
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7: All the movies, at least this year, thank God, everybody's smoking. Last year was the worst because we were always on the red carpet. Listen, last year, oh my God, last year, Kirk Douglas, don't make someone who has had a stroke give our best supporting actress. Do you remember that? A nightmare. A nightmare. Hello? Willing. Hey, Adrian. Danny DeVito came up and got it. Don't speak. If you can't speak, don't speak. Dick Clark, New Year's Eve. Don't go there with me. He gave me my first job in the business as a writer. Happy New Year. Come on, Dick. You can make it, Dick. Come on. Happy New Year. Come on, Dick. You can make it. Happy New Year, Dick. It's July. Spit it out. God bless you, son. Did you see on the Piers Morgan show when he had on Kirk Douglas and Dick Clark at the same time and they got into a fight? It was genius. I T-voted it. Every time I'm blue, I just watch it over and over and over. And the signer was Michael J. Fox. It was just... Oh, don't stop with me.
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8: But dogs, that's what I love. I love the people on Doberman's best. Because they're always the people who go, oh, he won't bite. He's always got blood on his lips. There's some bizarre dogs, too. There's a dog called a Basenji. It's a barkless dog. Wouldn't that blow your mind? Walk up somebody's yard, that dog's going. You're like, ah! I'm deaf. I can't hear the dog. You go to the door, the woman answers. See, I got one of the stupidest dogs in the world. Doorbell rings, he pees on everything. It's like, somebody's here. Good boy, good boy. I'll get that door now. My wife's got her own dog, Max. Max the pooping machine is what we all call him. He's possessed. He'll wake up in the middle of the night like, hey, Bill. Psst. Bill, you don't need to take me out. I just pooped on the rug. I mean, what can you say? It's like, well, appreciate your honesty. And our dogs are indoor dogs, which I don't mind, except when my wife and I get romantic, our dogs watch us. And I know they're just dogs, but it's just disconcerting. I'm trying to be romantic, and there's these eyes at the edge of the bed. And it's like, ooh. Nice move there, Bill. Jeez, don't that hurt your back? Max just pooped on the rug again. And I'm trying to be sexy. I take my wife's bra off and throw it across the room. Dogs bring it back. You ever get that cold nose? Hey, boys. I'm just thank God it wasn't a cat, because you know they get when they see stuff dangling around. We bought my daughter a puppy. Don't ever do that. Don't ever buy a 9-year-old anything live, because they'll just kill it. We bought her a miniature long-haired dachshund. It's a wiener dog, but it's really not big enough. It's more like a cocktail Frank dog is what it is. This dog has not walked since we've owned it. My daughter either carries him everywhere or she's shoving him around the house in a baby carriage. And I try to reason with her. It's like, baby, please let that dog walk. And she's like, Dad, he needs me to carry him. And the dog's looking at me like, just kill me, Bill. I'm not even a dog anymore, man. Look at me, I'm wearing Barbie jeans.
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9: I have my 15-year high school reunion coming up. I went on to classmates.com, and then I found this survey that they have that's like, so you can fill it out so that people who you used to know in high school can know what you're up to. So these are their questions. What do you like to do in your free time? Check all that apply. Dine with friends, garden, go to the movies, have drinks with friends, listen to music, read, sleep, watch TV. If I like looked up like an old friend, I was like, I wonder what Dave's up to, and he just said, watch TV. Oh, His life's over. That's too bad. How would you describe your current relationship status? Single and loving it, single and hating it. Married, partnered, divorced, separated, widowed, in a committed relationship, or my favorite, I plead the fifth. I don't believe that they understand that the Fifth Amendment is not just like, I don't want to talk about it. It's an amendment.

0: themed destinations. I wrote a candy city that flies on the back of a giant eagle, but is very segregated, like Boston. Best or worst date? It was at the Ground Round and she died giving birth. It was an awful date. And then lastly, weirdest job. And I didn't know if they meant like just the weirdest job I had or the weirdest job I could come up with. So I figured they must have meant the weirdest one I could come up with. And I do genuinely think this would be a really weird job. I think it would be super weird if my job was to travel around the country in a fire truck collecting the farts of Down syndrome children to power fart cars. I just think it would be the weirdest job. And if people were like, what do you do? And I'd describe it, and they'd be like, that is so weird. I'd be like, I know, but it beats temping.
1: Jim Jeffries.
2: My pet hate when I'm on stage, it doesn't really matter too much in this show because it's being filmed, but I hate it when people have their camera phone up and they're videotaping my show when I'm doing a gig. For two reasons, and it sounds silly, but first reason is simple. They're my jokes, and I don't want you putting them on the internet before I get to record them on a special. Second reason is I'm not in charge of the editing. You know how easy it would be to edit that last routine? And I'd be getting interviewed and someone would go, Jim, why do you hate homosexuals so much? And I'd be like, I don't hate homosexuals. And then they'd show me the clip and I'd be like, oh, no. What you don't understand is I was God at the time. God doesn't like homosexuals. And I don't hate gay people. I'm pro-gay people, man. I protested for gay marriage. I believe very strongly in gay marriage. I believe if you're a person who's watching this special right now and you don't believe in gay marriage, turn it off, you're a dickhead. I don't want anything to do with you. Now, and my reasoning is so simple, right? If you don't believe in gay marriage, you're a dick because it's got nothing to do with you, right? Doesn't matter. It doesn't matter who loves who or who wants to be with who. It's none of your business. If you hate gay marriage, you know what you should do? Don't marry a gay person. That'll be your little way of getting around it. That'll show the gays, eh?
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4: Duran. They should call me Duran, because get this, guys. I used to rap way before Vanilla Ice messed it up for the white rappers. See, before Vanilla Ice, you didn't even have to be good. As long as you tried, man. As long as you tried, the kids would watch. I mean, they were like, damn, the white boy can rap. I mean, I wasn't that good, but hey, check this out, man. I'll show you some of my raps. I wrote these when I was 17. Here we go.
5: Blows me down. Bum bum bum blows me down. I couldn't be hipper. Shiver me timbers. I'm a Chippendale stripper.
4: Mate, I'm a Doreno Cartero. Hablo abasano. Señoritas bailan, but yo can't tow. Mui mui, bien, pero mui mui mal. No toca la guitarra, but I still get down. I'm rapping in Spanish, but I'm not Don Juan. So kick off the box, cause now I'm on. I see ya, I saw ya, I get ya, I got ya. You're mine forever.
5: My little cucaracha.
4: Cause when I was a kid, my hair was black. But then something happened, something went whack. Some little head pushed me in my back, made me fall into a strawberry patch. Now the corn had ears, hurt, I was raw. The potatoes had eyes, dug what they saw. The yams like my jam, said it was sweet. Libby, Libby, Libby, they like the steady beat. Everybody say ho!
6: Ho!
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0: Yeah. I'm doing them one at a time. From behind bushes and stuff, you know. I think surprise parties are weird because people jump up and they yell the word surprise at the party. I came home to my house and you guys emerged from my furniture. You don't have to tell me how to feel. I don't need like a hint from the group, you know? It's not like if you yell out another feeling, I'm gonna have that one instead. I come home and everybody jumps up. Confidence! Oh, all right, yeah. Damn right, I feel great. Gotta spend an hour at the party answering questions like, hey, so were you really confident when we jumped up and yelled out confidence? Yeah, I wasn't faking. I had no idea. I was confident. I mean, I came in feeling kind of lousy about myself, and I felt, yeah, really self-assured. It's a great confidence party. I'm so glad you guys threw it for me. My friend has hand soap that smells like coconut, which is great. Very nice. Unless your hands are dirty from coconuts, then it's a disaster. It's the worst soap possible. So, I can't tell if I made any progress in this situation. This is how my hand started out. This sucks. See somebody smelling their hand, I feel like there's never a good story behind that. It just looks negative, you know? If you try to make it look positive, it looks even worse. You see a guy who's like, let's go talk to that guy. He's pretty happy about whatever he put his hand in. No good. If you're on a bus and you want to save that seat next to you, open. People are getting on, just smell your hand as they walk by you. How you doing? You want to take a whiff of this? What is this? This good? You can sit here, by the way. Is this human? What is this?
1: 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Funny lives here.
2: Russell Peters.
3: When I went to Hong Kong, I wanted to go shopping, right? And I don't drive, obviously, when I'm there, because I'm not strong enough to carry a rickshaw, but I don't drive when I'm there. But I'm there, and I go to the guy at the hotel. I go, hey, I want to go shopping. What's the shopping area? Like, what's the best place to go shopping? Oh, you want to go shopping, huh? You want to go to Chim Sha Choi? And I go, I don't know what you just said, but how are you going to travel? Taxi? I go, nah, I'm gonna try and take the train. Oh, train's good. Hong Kong has the best train service. I'm like, that's cool. Is there something I should... What's the stop that I need to get off at? You want to get off at the stop called Chim Sha Choi? I go, well, how am I going to know when I'm there? I can't read the symbols. I don't know which chimney and bridge leads me to shopping. Why can't they just have a picture of a person holding a bunch of bags going... I go, so how will I know when I'm there? He goes, okay, so when you're on the train, you must listen. What am I listening for? For a sound. I go, well, what's the sound I'm listening for? When you're on the train, right before you get to your stop, you're going to hear, boom. And then what? Then you listen for Chim Sha Choi. I go, Tim's bok choy. No, Chim Sha Choi. Tim's got a boy. Chim Sha Choi. Try to say it just like me. Chim Sha Choi. So I go, Chim Sha Choi, right? I just copied him exactly, and he goes, oh, you speak Cantonese. I go, no, I'm copying you.
4: You do good.
3: So I'm on the train, right? And I want to listen to my iPod, but I can't now because I have to listen for boom. So I'm sitting there, and the only way I can remember Chim Sha Choi without having to do this all the time is I'm sitting there, and I swear to God, I'm sitting there. I must look like a crazy person. I'm sitting on the train. I'm going, Chim Sha Choi, and I don't care. Chim Sha Choi, and I don't... So we're getting to our first stop, and I hear, boom, and I'm like... Then I hear, Tung La Ko Se Se To Sing Wa To. Then the doors close, and we start moving. We get to the next stop, I hear, Singapore, Corey Bay. Did he just say Quarry Bay? Why can't I go shopping in Quarry Bay? I can say Quarry Bay. So we start moving again. And then I hear, boo, Chim Sa Choy. I swear to God, I must have looked like a lunatic. Because the minute I heard Chim Sa Choy, I jumped out of my seat. I was like, Chim Sa Choy! And I'm sure everybody thought I was there studying. He's a kung fu master. And he's studying it in the shopping district.
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26: We're making a key decision now for our kids. It's religion decision time, you know? And I'm not bringing them up Catholic. I've made that decision, boy, because I was raised Catholic and knew it! Nope. You know what? I can't bring up my kids in a church whose authority system is entirely based on the size of hats, okay? That's apparently how the Catholic Church is run. The bigger the hat, the more important the guy, right? Priests have no hats. Cardinals have those little red beanies. The Pope has a collection of big hats. God must have a huge sombrero up there in heaven, huh? Look at me! I'm God! You're the size of my hat. Who else would I be? I don't know. Lead singer of Los Lobos? I don't know. You tell me. They just changed their rules too much in the Catholic Church for me. Remember the Latin Mass? They changed that. Every once in a while, they just changed some rules for no reason. Like God just called up on the hotline. Remember St. Christopher? They kicked him out. He's not a saint anymore. Do you know that? Yeah. St. Christopher, the patron saint of travel. When we were growing up, your parents would have that St. Christopher figurine and magnetic thing that was on the dashboard. He protected you when you were driving around. Now he's gone. They kicked him out. Why? I want to know. What did he do? Did he smoke crack in the rectory? What? Was he giving people bad directions, honey? Take a left. Take a right. Hey, wait a minute, man. We're in Rochester. This, of course, is our good friend, the Virgin Mother. She's always pictured like that. Did you ever notice that? When she's a statue or in the paintings, she's always like that. The thing I like about her, man, she's supposedly always appearing to groups of Mexican people and Irish people and Italian people. That happens every year, doesn't it? Remember last year it was the Mexicans down in Texas who saw her appear on the back of a highway sign? It was like a million Mexicans on CNN crying, going, ooh. And there was some Italian guy, he baked a blueberry muffin. And he goes, oh, look, you can see the face of the muffin. No, you can't. You moron. It's a muffin. Believe me, she's got a big enough budget. She wanted to show up, she wouldn't be on a blueberry muffin. She'd show up in the middle of Air Force One on opening weekend right after Harrison Ford's big close-up. She'd just pop up on the screen and go, hey, pull up your pants!
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2: I have an aunt that is, she's old, but she won't admit that she's old. And, oh. She went to the mall and took some pictures, like in the glamour shot. She looked like a bear that got the plastic from a six-pack trapped around her neck. And that picture used to scare me. My grandmother would say, want me to show you that picture? No. Then cut the grass, okay? Don't show me that picture. At some point, you have to admit that you're getting older and not wear the same clothes that you wore when you were young. I mean, what the God? You know, if your stomach is bigger than your chichis, man, you gotta adjust the wardrobe. There's nothing nastier than a fat chick with a belly ring. It looks like a place that you put air in a tire. I came from that family that all my aunt's hairs were fried, man. I mean, just, they were nasty. They were little and fat and had a lot of kids. Like, I had an Aunt Janet that had six kids. I couldn't believe somebody f***ed her once. Much less went back five more times.
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3: I will share with you one regret that I have. Something that I said recently in my life that I wish I could take back. As it left my lips, I was like, no. All right, I was staying with a buddy. I was here in New York, right? My friend Matt. He goes, hey, listen, man, you're coming to New York City. I want you to stay with me, dude. You gotta stay with me. It'll be like old times, man. Come on, crash with me. You can sleep on the futon, dude. So I'm staying with Matt, and here's what happened. He comes in one day, right? He comes in and he goes right to his freezer, right? He goes right to the freezer. He doesn't even really say hello to me. Kind of was like, He rips open the fridge and he starts peering inside the freezer, right? He's just looking around. And then he looks back at me and he goes, And then he looks back in the freezer again. And I go, I don't speak What is this? What is... And he looks back, and he's really searching. He's moving around, and he's staring in the freezer like it's Narnia. What are you looking at? And he turns back to me. He goes, where is it, dude? Where is it? I go, what? Where? What? I don't know. What are you searching for? He goes, I had ice cream right in here, man. And I want to know where it is, because now it's not in here. And I looked at him, and very sincerely, I said, I don't know. I really don't know where in this world your ice cream is. But you're certainly looking at a great spot. It's very cold in there. It'll keep ice cream at the temperature that it's supposed to be. Now he starts getting really aggressive with me. He takes a step toward me. He goes, you know what? It's just you and me here. And I've been thinking about this ice cream at work all day. And I said to him, I go, well, that's pathetic. You're at work thinking about creamy delights all day. That's really, instead of thinking of maybe getting a promotion and trying to get out of this dump, you're thinking about creamy treats. That's really great. Good for you, man. You ate my ice cream, pal. I know it, Chief. I said, listen here, Gaylord. I didn't eat your ice cream, okay? Yeah. Yeah. You know how I wagon wheel. And here's the regret. I said something that to this moment, it hurts my heart that I actually said it. Because he had me cornered, right? And I didn't eat the ice cream. So I stand up and I finally go, Matt, I swear on my unborn child's life, I didn't eat your ice cream. And as it came out of my lips, I thought, too much. I have now involved my unborn child in an ice cream debacle. I swear on my unborn child's life, I shouldn't have said it. I really regret it. And here's the real reason that I regret it more than anything else. Because I start thinking, what if someday my wife is in the delivery room and she's about to give birth? What if something happens to that child and due to childbirth complications, the baby doesn't make it? The first thing I'm gonna think of is, now Matt thinks I ate his ice cream. Hold on, I gotta go call Matt. Dude, this was a fluke. I swear on my next unborn child's life.
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5: Baseball and football. Baseball is pastoral. Football is technological. Baseball is played in a park. Football is played in a stadium. Baseball has no time limit. We don't know when it's gonna end.
6: Football is rigidly timed, and it will end if we have to even go to sudden death.
5: Baseball has the bunt.
6: Football has the punt.
5: Baseball's object is to go home. I'm going home.
6: 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In football, we have the block, the clip, the kick, the blitz, the bomb, the offense, the defense. In baseball, we have the sacrifice. And in baseball, you make an error. In football, you pay a penalty.
5: Woody Hayes wears a baseball hat during the football game. Can you imagine if Walter Alston wore a football helmet during the baseball game? They would truck him away, man.
7: Get him out of the dugout, man. 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
25: Y'all not gonna believe this. I'm in the limo and in my peripheral, I see something looking confused. That means out of side vision, out of side vision. In the back, thought it was a car. That dog a peripheral? That ain't even supposed to come out to 2006. In my peripheral today, still think it's a car. I don't believe him. It's a car. You don't want nobody to have it. I saw thinner hubcaps. What part of the game is this? Them mom didn't even spin on their own. They had to get out the car and spin them manually. That's our problem. We be wanting to keep up. Be working real hard, get $5,000 worth of spinning rims. And pull right on up in an apartment complex with them spinning rims. You gonna have to get some priorities eventually now. I'm gonna tell you something about spinning rims you might not have known. You're not gonna believe this. From inside your car, you can't even see them spin. Can you believe that? All that money and you gotta look at the bus stop to verify your rims. You just at the light to... Better get your life together. Life is too short to be worried about 20-inch rims. 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
27: Okay, here's what I really, really hope about God, and this is the last thing I'll say about it. And by the way, none of the major religions are true. And here's how I can tell. Because they always, in all their texts, they always make humans the center of the story. Maybe thousands of years ago when we didn't know about the rest of the universe, but there's too much other stuff out there for it to just be about us. It is. It's all about people. Have you met people? You really think God made all of this just so at the end he could create us so we could go to Walmart and vote Republican and just sit in a cubicle and eat peanut butter and he could watch us and just go, oh my God, what an amazing thing I did. No. No, we're part of the story, which is okay. the story is the story. The story is the universe, right? That, well, it's all one story, and it's, and now you can't separate it. You can't be like, this is more important. There's no way. Maybe I'm wrong, and if you think I'm wrong, you think you're more important than the rest of the universe, go home tonight and prove me wrong. Go home tonight, take off all your clothes, and stare at your naked body in the mirror for about an hour and a half without flinching. And then call me and tell me with conviction you're God's greatest creation, okay? Here's what I really want. I really want it, when I die, I want God to be a surprise. I want it, like, what if, wouldn't that be better if you got up there? You were not expecting, like, a hippo? You're like, who are you? He's like, I'm God. What are they telling you down there? Not that. You're God, yes. I'm God, I made you, and that's the way the world works. What if that happened and then they paddled you back to life after a heart attack? And they were like, oh my God, did you see anything? And you'd be like, no, I didn't.
1: Stephen Wright.
9: I met this woman and I really liked her. As soon as I met her, all I could think of, I was wondering if there was such a thing as the opposite of restraining order. I liked it because she wasn't normal. She liked to dance really fast to very slow music, which I found very erotic. Due to a head injury as a small boy, I was playing jacks way too fast. Her eyes were a little bit too close together, like the headlights on a Jeep. I used to call her AC, almost Cyclops. In her spare time, she liked to waste time. She was a mail order bridesmaid. She would drink so much, she would slur her pauses. She lived in a beautiful house, had cathedral floors. You walk in, you just fall right down into the middle. We went out for about 6 months, then she left. She went back to school in Seattle. She was studying forensic astronomy. She wrote me this beautiful letter, and I read it in the bottom. I crossed her name off, and I wrote my own name, and I sent it back to her. And I never heard from her ever again. Apparently, she didn't like what she wrote.
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10: My wife is the smartest person I know, hands down. 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I cannot be in the room when they're on. Because you will never experience less reality than when you're watching a reality show. 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And they're second guessing how they think you would like to see them behave if this were a real situation, which it's not. 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You're watching an amateur production of nothing. It's like a photo of a drawing of a hologram. 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
22: You ever just sat down in your seat and you see the mom coming with the baby and you're just thinking, oh, this is going to happen right now. This is going to happen. But then you really start to panic because behind the mom is the big fat lady. So you're like, oh, no. Can we paper, scissors, rock this right now? I don't want this to happen to me right now. Listen, look, nobody wants to have this conversation on an airplane with someone sitting next to you. Excuse me. long flight. There's a lot of side meat on my seat. I literally can't feel my arm right now. I can't get the armrest. How about I push and you pull? Nobody wants to have that conversation. It's uncomfortable, you know? Yeah, baby. That's why I feel like when you're checking in online, they should show you where the babies are on the seating chart. So you can pick your seat accordingly, you know? Like, you know what I mean? Like, you should actually have to fill out like a 20-question survey about yourself. Do you bathe? Do you brush your teeth? Do you fart? Do you talk? Do you have daddy issues? Have you been molested? Full medical history. So they do a match like eHarmony.
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24: Yeah, I get up singing that music stuff, man. That's like R&B, kind of. I don't like it too much. You know, it's so easy to sing. The only thing I have to do is sing like this. Ah, ha, ha. That's all you got to do. Hey, baby. Ah, ha, ha. Or you gotta say smooth, soft, and silky. One of those three words. They put it in all their songs. Girl. Yeah. You smooth. And soft. Ah, ha, ha. And silky. Next week, I'm opening up for Brooks and Dunn. You ever heard of them? Country music sucks big time. That's all I gotta say.
25: It sucks! I'm doing it for the money! It's real!
26: No way! Goo goo gaga!
24: It's all they sing about is pancakes and sausage.
0: And they get rocking. You to pancakes and salsa.
24: Books and done. I mean, who's the lead singer? The skinny guy thinks he's really sexy. I got him.
0: Skinny girl, I'm sexy. Rub my leg.
24: I got TNN, the country channel on cable. You ever seen that? It's like the country channel. It's like the American Bandstand, but it's all country. Yeah, country. Yeah. I mean, the people on the show are really big and chunky, and they got little tiny legs and boots. We got a lot here on TNN. You stick around. We got Jimmy Dean Sausage sponsored by her. You stick around, stick your finger in your belly button and smell it. We'll see you in about 2 minutes.
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0: I went over to Maycomb over on Crenshaw and they had a sale on nylon stockings, you know, and I want to get my old lady a few pair. I was passing by. And the women were grabbing and screaming and pushing and knocking, getting to this counter, taking these stockings off at this small price. And I tried to get close so I could get me some for my old lady, but I couldn't get near there. So I just bent my head down and rushed in like Big Daddy Lipscomb. And one lady said, "Why don't you act like a gentleman?" I said, "Hell, I've been standing back there 15 minutes acting like a gentleman. I'm acting like a lady now." And you know, the store was going out of business over on Central. Just show you what kind of means people can use, you know, when they get ready to split. They really don't care about nothing. This store was going out of business, and they had a sign on there that said, "Nothing sold on credit, and damn little been sold for cash." And the guy was calling on the phone over in the Watkins, and he put his dime in and kept dialing. He couldn't get nobody. And finally, the operator came to. He said, "Operator, what's the matter with you? You crazy?" She said, "I'm sorry, sir. We do not have that information." And a guy came from down south. You know, when they had the big uprising down home, a lot of people moved out here to California like for an escape. And this guy had never seen pajamas. He met a nice girl just before Christmas. She bought him some pajamas for Christmas. And he said, "What's these?" She said, "You wear these at night." He said, "Well, I won't be able to use them because I don't go nowhere at night but to bed."
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2: Now I gotta get to know you guys a little bit. Starting with you for sure. I can tell you're a big comedy fan and bat insane. Did you just come from the dentist or what? What is your name?
3: Peggy.
2: Peggy, what do you try to do? You're disabled. I know you're disabled. Is this your husband with you? Okay. Sir, what do you do so I can move on? You're an electrician. Great. That's an honorable job. That's a good job to have. I'm sure you shock the out of her on a daily basis. Electrician is a wonderful job. There's a lot of bad jobs out there. I'll tell you that right now. A lot of bad jobs. Hell, my Uncle John runs a summer camp for kids about to get molested. I know, right? I know it sounds awful. Sounds awful, but he loves it. He's like, says he's never worked a day in his life. Doesn't pay that much, but the benefits. Do you guys have any kids? How many?
3: I have one.
1: he has two.
2: Okay. Have you guys ever done that thing where you go online and you try to see how many sex offenders live around you? Isn't it crazy? Isn't it way more than you would ever think? You think it might be like one or two. No, it's like chicken pox. I went online, 15 child molesters. 15 child molesters within 5 miles of my apartment. So why do we always have to meet at my place? And if you're wondering, Anthony, this is great, but are all of these jokes going to be about hurting children? I don't know, probably. Seems like something I would do.
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24: You know, then recently we have our own blackout, and, you know, it kind of sucked for most people. Wasn't as bad for me, because I was actually with a girl that I've been seeing, and it was her birthday. And we're like that awkward place in the relationship. Like, have we been dating long enough for me to actually get her a birthday gift? Because we're only together for like 2 years. And we're in Macy's, and there's two people ahead of us, and all of a sudden, all the power goes out, and they tell us, look, the power's out, you're gonna have to put those things back. And she's like, oh, that's terrible. And I'm like, yeah. So, you know, and it's funny, the thing about the blackout that kind of helped me is I never liked Mike Bloomberg, never liked the mayor, but I do like him now because he saved my life. As soon as the air conditioning goes off, Mayor Bloomberg gets on the radio and tells everyone that we should open the windows and drink lots of fluids. Thank God for that man. Because I don't know about you, but normally in 98 degree heat, when my air conditioning shuts off, my instincts are to duct tape the windows and eat crackers. But as soon as he said it, I'm like, ah, honey, put the peanut butter away. Water. That's why he's the mayor. And then he gets on and he suggests that everyone go and check on our elderly relatives. I don't think so. The last thing I'm doing in that kind of heat is standing in a stifling room with my grandmother. Because she's at the age where bathing on a daily basis is not a feasible option. She smells bad in the winter. I mean, I checked on her. I knocked on the door and she's like, "Aah!" All right, she's alive. I slipped an air freshener under the door. I'm like, I'll be back tomorrow. And it was so annoying because I was, of course, very unprepared. For how many years do you hear, like, oh, in case of an emergency, you might want to keep a flashlight with batteries? And you're like, no, I'm never going to need it. Of course, I didn't have a flashlight with batteries. So I'm walking up and down 20 flights of steps with a large red candle that was cherry scented. It was awful. I looked like a gay vampire. It was so embarrassing. And this girl who I was with was very nervous because the media didn't make it any easier. They have to name something immediately. As soon as, you know, the whole thing happened, they're like, the blackout of 03. Like, we might be confused as to what blackout they were referring to. And sat there naked in the dark, sweating. You know, they just love naming. They should have hired an organ player, the blackout of 03. Ba-ba! And they just make me nauseous. That's why you can't root for Schwarzenegger to win the gubernatorial election, even if you like him, because the media will make you nauseous for the next 4 years. You know, Governor Arnold says, hasta la vista and a high taxes. And now there's all these allegations that Arnold had said a lot of racist things, which is shocking for a blue-eyed Austrian.
4: Daniel Tosh.
5: All right. Ben Roethlisberger is Tim Tebow minus Jesus. Speaking of quarterbacks, Brett Favre, I love that everybody gave him so much grief to retire. Are you kidding? First of all, you want me to fix the economy? Because I can. It's very simple. Here's what you got to do. You got to be prepared to work really hard your entire life and eventually die. And it's the latter that's the biggest problem. No one dies. People live forever. People get to retire at 65. That was an age that was set when people would die at 66, 66 and a half. People live forever now, and our economy can't afford that. I don't even know how old my grandparents are, but I know that they should be dead. And trust me, they don't want to be alive either. There's not a welcome mat at their front unit in Naples, Florida. There's a do not resuscitate nailed to their door. I'm not making that up. Yeah, if you knock on my grandparents' house and you see one of them lying on the floor, the only thing legally you are allowed to do is a finishing move.
6: Hadouken!
5: That would be mine. Brett Favre should retire. Are you out of your mind? He makes $12 million a year to play a game.
7: Yeah, I'm going to keep playing.
5: I would never quit. Are you kidding me? What about in 4 years? He's not good enough to be a starter, but he could be a backup in the NFL. Do you know what that pays? About $4 to $5 million. Oh, yep, I'm going to do that. How about 10 years? Not good enough to be a backup, but he could be on the practice squad. Do you know what that pays? About $850,000. Yep, I'm going to do that as well. Play forever. It'd make the game more enjoyable if people weren't allowed to retire. Athletes don't want to quit either. See some 70-year-old return a punt? He gets hit, he explodes, he dies on the field with some honor.
21: Love comedy? You've come to the right place. 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
8: I had a very embarrassing flight recently. I'm in my coach seat. And the flight attendant brings me a beverage. It's the wrong beverage. And when they bring you something in coach, they're not coming back again for like 500 flying miles. You ever try to throw something out in the garbage can? You can hold a product in your hand for a whole 3-hour flight. Every time you look up, oh, I just missed. When she's coming, I see her, she's coming. I'll wait for her. Then she gets chatting with someone, you look down, oh, I missed. Another flight attendant comes by. I tell this woman I have the wrong beverage. I figure she'll just get me what I'm drinking. The lady gets all huffy puffy, right? And she's like, I have the card, sir. I'm very busy. Who's your flight attendant? And I go, the Chinese gentleman. Now, I don't know if the guy heard me say that or if she told him, but he comes over and he gets the right drink order. And I'm like, oh, thank you very much. I appreciate it. And right before he leaves, really loudly for everybody to hear, the guy looks at me and he goes, by the way, sir, I'm Japanese. I was so embarrassed, you know. I'm like, oh, I'm sorry.

0: My God. Now I got to do one of those. You ever do that where you go, no, I'd say that to anybody. Oh, my God. No, come on. But in my head, I'm like, that's exactly what I was saying.
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3: Thank you. I've never heard of me either. Oh, he's very pale. I didn't know he was going to be so pale. He's the one who looks like a Mormon. What's that all about? Why is his shirt untucked? Oh, he's a fat guy. What's that all about? Is this all he does? I'm a little disappointed. I think he's getting paler. It is good to be here. I guess I will open up. I'll tell you a little bit about myself. I am from Afghanistan. That was the other comment. I'm actually from Korea. I wish I was Korean, you know, because then my interest in Asian women wouldn't be considered so creepy. He does look like one of those guys. That's sad. I wish I was ethnic. I am nothing. Not even a little bit, you know? Because if you're Hispanic and you get angry, people are like, he's got a Latin temper. You're a black guy walks the room, people think, Wesley Snipes, Samuel Jackson. I walk in, people are like, I gotta do my taxes. And I hate John Tesh. John Tesh is a friend of mine. I don't know if you can tell by looking at me, but both my parents were white. I think one of them was a polar bear.
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4: I'm a weird thinker, people. I'm a weird thinker. I'm glad that I'm a weird thinker, though. Me being a weird thinker has made me a better man. It's made me a better father. Let me explain how it's made me a better father, okay? Me thinking about my kids eventually having a stepdad is what made me a better father. Because now, not only is it important for me to make sure that I'm around, but I need them to understand who I am and what I represent to their lives. Now, because I see them so much, I notice everything. Like, my son is at this imagination stage. Like, my son really thinks that he's Spider-Man. Like, when he gets mad, he webs me. Now, because I'm dad, I just go along with it. Act like I'm caught. This is how he releases me from the web. And he walks off. Now, it's me and my son. We're bonding. See, but as a parent, you don't realize the effect that you have on your kids. Whatever you do in the house, your kids are going to mimic when they're outside the house. I learned this lesson the hard way. I go pick my son up from camp, right? My son is outside arguing with this little boy over a truck. I'm watching. I'm not going to break it up. I want my son to be a boy. Let me see how he handles himself. Little boy takes the truck from my son. My son gets mad, takes the truck back. Mine! Little boy comes back, punches my son in the back of the head. My son falls. This boy starts whooping my son's ass. Listen, I don't know who was training this little boy, but they were doing an amazing job. This boy can fight, okay? I'm not gonna break it up. I'm gonna let my son take his ass whooping. He'll learn from it. I'm watching. I see this with my own two eyes. My son gets mad, rolls over. What are you doing? The parents was looking at me. Why would you teach him that? Why would you even teach him that? I run over. I grab the little boy off of my son. This was the longest walk back to the car that I've ever had with my son in my life. He just kept looking at his hands. He was like, I don't know what happened, Dad. I don't know what happened. So I get mad. I'm like, dude, if somebody's hitting you, you ball your fists up, you hit them back. You don't let nobody hit you. You ball your fists up. You hit him back. Now, he doesn't like it when I come down on him. So he got mad. He wet me. Now, when he wet me, I had a choice to make. Do I act like the game that my son believes in isn't real and no longer exists? Or do I allow his imagination to continue to run wild? He's five. I said, I'm going to let his imagination run wild. Act like I was caught. Nah. This is what I heard. This is what my son said. I had it turned off, Dad. Said, what is going.

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22: My wife's really Catholic. She's like a Shiite Catholic. She's always worried about Diablo. So I joke around with her, I'll call her up, say, "What is this?" And I'll just go, "The devil." She brings me to church every Sunday. If you've never been to a Catholic Mass, that is the longest experience of your life. Makes you look forward to going to the DMV. At times it seems like they're dragging church out on purpose. I'm in already! Let's wrap it up. I got some sinning to do. There's too much standing involved in church. Can I lie down and worship? I mostly daydream in church. I always have that introspective look on my face, like, on the inside, I'm like, did I go to Wendy's twice yesterday? Not a good Catholic. I don't even feel comfortable when someone's praying next to me in church. I'm like, can you do that outside? I'm trying to check out some of the ladies in here. I do have the dirtiest thoughts in church. I was like, peace be with you and an extra peace for you. Because you deserve it. My wife always wants me to go to confession. Don't get me wrong. It's not that I don't enjoy lying to a holy man. I just don't know how honest people are being in there. They go in there for like a minute and a half. Yeah, I lied. I double parked. Can we wrap this up? I'm meeting a hooker. Yeah, grassy pate. Seems like so much of church is memorization. I have a horrible memory. I'm always like, our Father who art in heaven, without the approved written consent of Major League Baseball. I love doing that joke because there's always one face in the audience. You're going to hell. Those are the people I want to bump into in heaven, be like, hey, remember me? You're here? Yeah, Peter loves my stuff. I'm going to be doing a show down near the Pearly Gates later on. Pearly Gates. Am I the only one that finds it odd that heaven has gates? Gates? What kind of neighborhood is heaven in? What, you die and you go to a gated community? Are the gates necessary? Yeah, we had a lot of kids sneaking in using the pool. Those gates weren't easy. We had to go down to hell, get a contractor and everything. Hey, I'm a contractor. In TV and films, you know, whenever they show someone going to heaven, they always show them going up an escalator, you know, like heaven's in a mall or something. Hey, can we stop by Orange Julius?
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2: I was trying to buy milk. It took me about an hour. And I bumped into this bloke. And I went, oh, sorry, mate, I'm drunk. And this bloke was like, so am I. Just lovely meeting. He was like, what are you doing in here? I thought it was a nightclub. It's not. It's too cold. And there's fish everywhere. In a nightclub, ridiculous. And there's a voice in the heavens. I think it's God. But he's obsessed with bargains. And you see the best parenting, don't you? Oh, I saw this kid the other day, he's about six, go to his dad. Dad, what's a wasp? And his dad just went, pretty much a gay bee. So tired. We were all raised that way. We were all raised by tired liars. We never once questioned their adult bull, did we? Eat your crusts, you'll get a hairy chest. Oh, really, Dad? You're going to knock me into the middle of next week? Well, if you've got a time-travelling fist, why are we still going to Butlins? Deal with my six-year-old logic. My mum always used to go, here, never eat yellow snow. What, as opposed to normal snow, you lunatic? All these weird rules. We weren't allowed to run with scissors in my house, but my mum was allowed to use them to cut my hair. How's that fair? Dave, I'm going to cut his hair. Fetch the bowl and the shears. By the time I'm done with him, no pedo is going to go near him.
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4: Chris Rock.
5: Black women get pissed off at some interracial dating, boy. Black women get mad as a mother. Black women get angrier than southern white men. They get pissed off. Especially if they see like a white girl with a famous black man. Ooh, they get mad. They see like a white girl with Denzel Washington, they start shaking. They're ready to punch that white girl in the face. What are you doing with Denzel? Trying to take our good black men. We only got eight. That's right, black women get mad. They get mad at us, the black man. Get mad, because they get mad at us because we like to exercise our variety. That's right, that's right. Black men like to exercise their variety. When the black man is looking for a mate, we check out the whole menu of women. We're like, oh, you got any specials? Well, sisters get mad. Sisters are getting in your face like, oh, you don't like your mother. They get all up in your grill. That's right. But they act like they're mad at the black man. But no, they're not mad at us. They're mad at themselves. That's right. Yeah, I said it. I said it. Yeah, I'm looking right at you. I said it. You are mad at yourself. Because I'm going to tell you the real reason black women get so mad at interracial dating. Oh, I'm going to break it down tonight. The real reason black women get so mad at interracial dating. It ain't all black women, but it's most black women. The real reason black women get so angry at interracial dating is because black women are not attracted to white men. But black men, our standards ain't that high. A matter of fact, the bigger the better. It's just more white to love. There's white women in this room right now don't even have scales in their house. They know they gaining weight when too many black guys start hitting on them. It's like, these black guys are all over me. I gotta work out. That's right. Black men love a big white woman. A black man will drop kick Keira Knightley to get to Rosie O'Donnell. Well, we'll tear that rose it up, boy. Move that gut to the side. There's some good under there.
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4: Steve Martin. But I am into the intellectual thing. I went to college. I studied the great philosophers, Socrates. I studied Plato. And you know, you learn the important things. Like, if you're studying geology, which is all facts, as soon as you get out of school, you forget it all, you know? Because it's just numbers and things. But philosophy, you remember just enough to screw you up for the rest of your life. And you study the important, like, ethical questions. Is it okay to yell movie in a crowded firehouse? Religious questions.
6: If there is a God, give me a sign.
4: See, I told you that the... Wouldn't it be weird if you died and you woke up and you were in heaven? Just like they always told you. And everybody had wings on and pearly gates. Wouldn't you feel stupid?
6: Oh, no.
4: You mean that this is what?
6: Oh.
4: What? You've been keeping records on me? Well, it wasn't so bad. How many times did I take the Lord's name in vain? Ooh. 1,000,006. Oh. Jesus Christ.
7: I had a roommate when I first moved to L.A. We had like a three-bedroom apartment. One of my roommates had a girl over one night. It's like 2 o'clock in the morning. He comes knocking on my door all out of breath. He's like, dude, she's a freak. I'm like, well, you tell her I said hi. I mean, why are you here right now? It's like, nah, she's cool. He's like, would you care to join us? I'm like, did you just try to make that sound polite? I mean, like there's candlelight and a play setting over there for me, and I'm gonna go put a napkin on my lap, and no, oh, that's creepy. I still think that happened 12 years ago. Like, I still think about, like, that would never cross my mind. There's never been a time I'm having sex that I'm like, there's just not enough dudes here right now. You wait here. I'm going to go make some calls because this is, I need backup. I don't understand how people do. Like, it's, you know, I've always been pretty timid with stuff. I always feel like, you know, like you just, you know, like you try to get too into, say, you know, guys like slap asses and so I'm like, sorry. You know, I'm just, but yeah, I feel weird about getting to, you know, I can't get into it. Like, with some guy, like, I'd never had a lap dance till I was 30. Like, I didn't care. Like, it was just, we were on tour, and we, after the show, like, we'd end up at a strip club, and we, one of the other guys on tour, was like, you've never had a lap dance? I'm getting you a lap dance tonight. You are getting a lap dance. I'm getting, like, it was a polio vaccine, or, like, I had to have this to live. It's just weird. Like, I don't think of it as like an erotic experience. Like, I'm just like, here's a stranger with their butt on my jeans right now. Like, I'm like, I need a lot of Febreze when I leave here. I just.
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24: Went to J. Crew to buy a shirt. I was looking at a really plain gray shirt. Salesman standing next to me actually had a hard sell for a plain gray shirt. He's like, you know, that's a really good shirt to have around. Like, if a friend calls you up, wants to go get a beer. Oh, my God, that is exactly why I'm looking for a shirt. I've never known what to wear in that situation. All these years, I've been just wearing whatever shirt I had on. Getting thrown out of one dive bar after the other. Been trying to make some upgrades in my life. Got some new deodorant. Got some Toms of Maine lemongrass. $7 a stick. Used it for a few days. Like, what is suddenly wrong with my life? Oh, I know. I smell horrible. But how could that be? I'm using deodorant that smells like lemongrass. Let me use it a couple more days. Yes, it's true. I smell terrible. So I actually went on Google on a whim and put in Toms of Maine lemongrass deodorant reviews, expecting to find nothing, because you shouldn't find anything. What I find an entire message board of people reviewing deodorants. Lots of action in the Toms of Maine thread. You know, kind of so-so reviews. And it got me thinking, I always go on Google after every show, put in my own name for quality control. You'd think Toms of Maine would do the same thing. Maybe have an intern looking it up periodically, like, ooh. Hey, Tom, get over here. Tom, don't kill the messenger on this, but... Tom, step out of the barn. I want to show you something. Tom, you can eat those gluten-free biscuits later, okay? Tom, turn the volume down on All Things Considered. No. Yeah, it's about your lemongrass deodorant, yeah. People using phrases like, I smell like I walk through a tornado. I assume that's not what you're going for. I'm just saying, I want to go back in the lab and rework it, that's all. What, you're too busy working on a toothpaste that makes your teeth brown?
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10: Go into a supermarket. This is a good one for the supermarket. Get your shopping cart in the supermarket and fill it to the top. I mean, a huge mound of groceries. And then go up to the line and look for somebody with one item and ask him if you can get ahead of him. Do you mind? I'm in a hurry. I only have 1,100 items. Here's one for the baseball park. Baseball park. You ever notice at the ball game a lot of guys bring a glove? Bring a bat. You see a foul ball coming? Hit it back to them. Hit it back to them. Yeah. Then stand up and wave at the pitcher. They'll think you're a fun fan. They'll think it's straitjacket night. Do you ever notice in some hotels they give you a little sewing kit? You know what I do? I sew the towels together. Sew the sheets to the drapes. Let them know you've been there. Here's a good one in the bar. When you're drinking in the bar, you ever notice in the bar someone always says to you, hey, can I buy you a drink? Say, no thanks, but can I have the money instead? Now there's one more area of daily life which lends itself to keeping people alert, and that is when you're driving. Certainly you'd agree, anyone behind the wheel of a car has lots of opportunities to keep people on their toes. And I don't mean just blowing some guy's head off because he cut you off at the red light or something, or, you know, I'm talking about subtle things, like putting your car in low gear and following pedestrians into the mall.
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7: Y'all have got me in such a good mood. I was in a terrible mood. You ever wake up and the mood you're in is like the Weather Channel forecast? You hear the guys like, foggy through mid-morning. Depression coming, some high pressure on the way, maybe a shower, maybe not. Every one of them damn days. My kids make me have weird days. Parents, man, I tell you what, children are a blessing. You know, we learned this together, the parents in the room. We all know this. Children are a blessing. They will change us for the better. Those of you who do not yet have kids, go get some. First, though, build yourself a concrete house with a metal drain in the floor. Then bust up all your good stuff, including dreams and plans. Have an amen? Yeah. Cause when you've got kids, it's like, I'm hitting daddy's truck with a baseball bat. Yeah, well, don't knock it off the blocks. Gonna fix that truck up someday. Tell you what, partner, run inside and get your daddy another beer. Hell, bring me one, too.
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9: Tim Allen.
11: I got a new lawn tractor I'm pretty happy with. A lot of guys would like it. Yeah, I got that new John Deere 160. 12 horse, twin-cylinder Kawasaki motor. 5-speed, 42-inch blade on that. Yeah. Rear bagger. Yeah. Yeah, headlights on it, in case I want to mow that shit at night. You know, I got that option. Yeah, my wife's pissed, you know. She says, you have to spend too much time in your tractor. That's the point, babe. So I popped out to Sears, and I bought her a 35-horse riding Eureka. You don't see many of these. Yeah, that'll suck the tile right off a kitchen floor, folks. It's got headlights on it, yeah. In case you want us to vacuum that thing at night, yeah. Yeah, I like that stuff. I got the lawn spray people over. Because my father-in-law, he says, you got some crabgrass out there. Oh, yeah. I'm growing that, Pop. Yeah. You know, those lawn sprayers, they'd spray that. Boy, they got that tank trucks. Boo, boy, I got that. Ernie's my lawn care technician. Did you go to school for that, Ernie? Sorry, Ernie. What's the problem out there? Well, you got a problem with chickweed, dickweed, flackweed, hackweed. And a real problem with creeping fescue, Mr. Allen. A lot of women tell me that, they do. I'm just fooling, Ernie. Spray it. Spray all you want, boy. I've got grass growing out of everything. The brick, the wall, the gutters, boy, I got tough grass. Come on, come on, mow me down, damn it. Get that bowling out. Chop my head off, Duke. Hit it with. I love it. I'm a Saturday, forget football, Sears. Hardware department. Yeah.
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12: You know, I read that smoking marijuana has been medically proven to alleviate the symptoms of glaucoma. Don't like the sound of that. I could have it and not even know. Did I mention I smoke marijuana for medicinal purposes? I'm an old pothead. I'm a hypochondriac. And I have blue eyes and do not use Visine, so the way I look at it when I smoke pot, I'm being patriotic. I try to be romantic, like I wanted to buy my girlfriend a dozen roses, so I planted us up one of them roadside stands, but when I got there, they were all out. So I got her the next best thing. Who doesn't love sweet corn? Trying to talk my girlfriend into getting implants. At the very least, regular dentures. Well, then she'd better be able to appreciate corn on the cob. My girlfriend's kids, they refer to me as their uncle. Something I got used to, I guess, when I was married to her sister.
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13: I bought a new car recently, which is a really big blessing for me because for the longest I drove a 1995 Toyota Camry station wagon. Sexy, right? I got navigation in my new car, but I don't even like my navigation because it lags. It tells me way too late when I need to do something. My navigation's like, ding, your exit is back there. Ding. In 0.3 miles, make a U-turn. Then she starts telling me stuff that I don't even need to know. Ding, continue on this route. Good call. Ding, keep going. Ding, my bad, your exit is back there. I'm glad I got Navi instead of OnStar, though. I don't think I would like OnStar very much, because they could come at your conversations all uninvited. You've seen the commercials, right? They're like, Miss Johnson, this is Marie with OnStar. Did we just hear that you're having guy problems? I don't know, did you? Were you just listening to me and my friend talk right now? No, of course not. But right now I'm going to transfer you to our OnStar representative, Antonio. What? No, I don't want to talk to you, Antonio! But then some really hot sounding guy gets on the line. He's like, hola, mami, this is Antonio. Oh, hey, Mr. OnStar! Can you see me? I don't got no lip gloss on. Call me back.
14: There was a miracle. The night Mary said to Joe, Joe, I'm pregnant. And Joe went, holy mother of God. And she went, yeah. Oh, Jesus Christ. Joe, that's a great name. But here's the deal. Up until then, in the Bible, the Old Testament, all of the names are very Jewish. Samuel, Noah, Moses, Zebedee, and then Mary and Joe. Pretty goyish names. We are just a hyphen it away from Mary Jean and Joe Bob. We could have had Jim Bob, the son of God. Right now, we could be going, praise to him, Jim Bob. He who keeps us here and finds us a job, Jim Bob. And another miracle was Jesus was an only child, because who would want to be Jerry, the brother of Christ? Jewish families have enough dysfunction without that. About Jerry, go to the beach with your brother. Why, Mom? He's just going to walk on the water, heal everybody, and then feed him. All I'm going to have is sand in my ass. He ends up in a bar at his age. He's like 30 years old going, yeah, I'm Jerry Christ. You know whose brother. Yep, he's a carpenter. I'm a plumber. You do the math. Some people say Jesus wasn't Jewish. I mean, of course he was Jewish. 30 years old, single, living at home. Working in his father's business, his mother thought he was God's gift. He was Jewish. Give it up. If he was Jewish for the Last Supper, wouldn't they have gone out for Chinese? Yes. Welcome to Yahweh. Oh, you got no sandals, no service. How many? You got 12 in your party? Hold on. I only got 2 tables out of 6. One here and one here. Hold on one moment. I got one big table by the window, but you all have to face this way. Wow, you just turned Sichuan chicken into a live chicken. That's very good. How many? 12 separate checks. Oh, they all pay for this now. They'll pay for it. Who had the bread? And the next day, the miracle happened. He was crucified, dead, buried, and rose again from the dead. And if he sees his shadow, another 2,000 years of guilt.
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4: 11 blocks from my apartment is a methadone clinic. In between my apartment and the methadone clinic is a park. So, needless to say, there are a lot of junkies in that park. I don't understand. The park is it's littered with people just every 25 feet. Just like these guys. What are you doing? Where are you going? You are now officially dying. Enjoy it. Sit down. Take a load off. I mean, nobody's running errands. Nobody's getting their heroin. Going, oh, I got my heroin. I love heroin so much. It's my favorite thing to do in the morning or the evening time, even in the afternoon. I love. I forgot. I have to return Wedding Crashers. Unbelievable. But, you know, I do admire, though, the junkie's sense of balance. It's phenomenal. It's almost superhuman. I don't know what the chemical component in heroin is that makes you imbues you with super balance, but I've seen these guys in the craziest positions I can't even imitate now sober. I can't. I mean, you know, you just see them, like, with this crazy, like, hanging out for half an hour. I can't, you know, and, like, Chinese acrobats are walking by crying, like, someday I'll, you know. It's amazing. I don't know how they do it. And I've never seen a junkie take a knee. Not once. Not ever. Not once have I ever seen him take a knee. I don't know what it is. I think it's some secret source of shame in the junkie community. If you get caught, you know, touching the ground, then you have to go do your heroin over by the big tree by yourself for 2 weeks, you know. But never. I think in the junkie's mind, that's their idea of maintain, you know. Don't want anybody to know you're high. You know. They're high and they're just floating through a field of Gene Wilder's hair, catching butterflies.
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5: Thank you so much for coming out. I know it's really cold outside and you all didn't have to do that. You could have stayed at home and, you know, watched television or something. I'm sure there are crime scenes that need investigating. Or, housewives that need to keep it real or anything. So I appreciate you all coming out because, and it is really cold and you all came out and chose to see me. Like, you all could have gone to a Broadway show. You could have gone to see Spider-Man. I'm a comic book fan. I like comic books. I really wanted to write my own comic book one day. I was going to call it Spider-Man. Now, before you call Marvel's lawyers, my comic book was not about a man who gets powers after being bitten by a radioactive spider, but it was about a spider who gets bitten by a radioactive man. So he doesn't really have any powers, per se. Just kind of sits on the couch, plays Xbox, complains about how he's overqualified for the job he's got, and just tries to stay one step ahead of his arch nemesis, Black Spider-Man, who's just an exterminator named Tyrone. But no, thank you all so much for coming out. I appreciate it. Also because, no offense, but this show is not for you all. Like, this, you guys were impatient and you came to see me tonight, but I'm actually doing this for television. There are cameras around and this is for TV. Like, this is for these people. Like, hey, you guys good? How you doing? You on the couch? Yeah, look at you. What are you eating? That looks good. You know what? Get cozy. Take your pants off. You can do it. Yeah. Not like these idiots. They were impatient. I don't even know who they are. They're just a bunch of meat-filled skin bags I found. You know what? I'll see you later. I'll see you at home. I'm sorry, I didn't mean that. I just had to say that for TV's benefit. You all aren't meat-filled skin bags. You're all lovely people. But I had to say it for TV. Because I love TV. TV, I'm biased because TV pays my rent. And TV is the best roommate you could ever have. It is. TV never leaves dishes in the sink. With TV, when you come home, TV's never bugging you with stories about how Peggy in accounting's an ass. Because she wouldn't take your time card after 5. Come home and TV's just like, oh man, you'll never believe what's happening in Afghanistan. Ugh. That sounds depressing, TV. You're right. You want to watch two ladies make out? Yes, I do. Yes. Thank you, TV. Don't worry about your half of the rent.
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6: Anybody here ever had a heart attack? No, mother never admit they had a heart attack, right?
7: No, sir, I never did. I had indigestion one time.
6: That mother's hype. I woke up in the ambulance, and then they put you in intensive care. They put you in a room and hooked up with wires, and she looked like Frankenstein, laying there. Tubes be all in your nose. You get to watch your life beep away. Like you be a machine. Doo, doo, doo, doo, doo, doo. If you hear, doo, cancel Christmas. One morning I woke up, I heard, doo. I said, ah! Doo, doo, doo, doo, doo, doo, doo, doo. And I was in the hospital, man, and an old man died while I was in there. Old man, about 97. He might want to live to be 98. But he died, and he was in room 24. I was in 25. He died dead. And I said to myself, I said, God know mathematics. After 24, come 25. And I heard the nurse, didn't you check on him? Well, he was all right 2 days ago. Oh, Now, if you don't say nothing, I won't say nothing. And I said, a mother can die here for real. I start tearing tubes out my arm. I was trying to get out of the hospital and that Demerol be fine. And so, nurse say, you can't leave. You lying, mother. I'm going outside and die in the gutter where somebody can find my ass.
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8: Good to be back. Good to be back in New York. I'm staying in this hotel here. Very nice hotel. Had something weird happen last night in the hotel. You know, everything is paid for in the hotel. So I was looking at the movies. Yeah, I don't partake in the erotica. No, not me. I didn't, but last night, you know why? I just figured, let me see what all the hype's about. That's all it was. I clicked on the categories. It's adventure, comedy, drama, adult movies. And right below that, block adult movies. And I thought, whoa, you get a whole block of adult movies. I clicked on that, not knowing I had blocked the adult movies coming in the room. And so you think, all right, so I don't watch it. But here's the thing, guys know, once you've entertained the thought, you've kind of activated the launch sequence. And I'm like, how long is the block on for? And the real problem was, you know, what was attractive to the whole thing was the anonymity. No one knows, no one in the hotel knows what movie you're watching, but now, I got to call the front desk and request them. to unblock my porn. But I, you know, they knew me, so I had to change rooms. I became a smoker.
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3: Remember the time we were in biology class, we had to grow a plant to learn photosynthesis. Let's do it again. Remember the time we learned CHNH, HC, double OOH, or a carbohydrate dissolves faster than a light base.

0: if I wanted to. I already would have ripped its face in two.
1: But that will never happen.
0: Remember the time we saw the nitrogen cycle study of root nodules in legumes, with or without rhizobium?
2: Remember the time we studied homologous chromosomes, DNA replication, leguminosis, and meiosis, followed by division of a cytoplasm?

0: cut. I would never dissect you. Believe me, I'd slice it if I wanted to. I already would have looked at it in the jar like I was going to fix it and risen high and then I'd throw up because my characters had an abortion.
1: But that will never happen.
2: Greg Proops.
3: We didn't have sports on TV all the time, right? Now there's ESPN 1, ESPN 2, and Fox Sports, and Extreme Sports, blah, blah, blah, blah, blah, blah. We had Wide World of Sports on Sunday afternoon, okay? Never basketball, football, baseball, anything you recognized. Wide World of Sports was the arcanest, most abstruse, it's snake chasing from Wales, you know, like, what are we having? It's linguine toss from Sicily this afternoon. I'm like, and we had no hip sportscasters. There was no such thing as being hip on TV. Now you watch ESPN and it's always some slick back Harvard asshat, you know, trying to sound all street because that's the motif now, you know, looks like chicken, tastes like chicken, booyah, Kobe's all up in it with his skills. Yeah, I bet it was rugged in Princeton when you were rolling four deep, skeeting at all the fly hoes with your school tie. That must have been off the fizzy. We had Jewish guys with toupees. That's what we had. And a yellow tie. We were glad to have it. The Snake River Canyon, Evel Knievel was going to jump a geographical chasm 1.5 miles wide in a futuristic rocket sled that he built that looked identical to the one Wile E. Coyote used in the cartoon. Had a little nose cone, two little wings in the back for it to keep the end down when it reaches optimum Mach 3 or whatever. It looked like one of the things you put a quarter in front of the Ralphs, you know what I mean? Just one of those. It looked like they had lifted it right off there and was going to jump across a canyon in it.
4: We're standing here at the lip of the Snake River Canyon where intrepid daredevil Evel Knievel is once more going to tempt fate by taking his futuristic rocket sled 1.5 miles across this geographical chasm and attempt the impossible. The inbred people of the area have gathered at the lip of the canyon to see if Evel Knievel can once again make his exploit of legend domain possible here today.
3: Evel comes out perm blazing. Mind you, he had no knowledge of aeronautics. He simply had stars painted on his helmet. They're drawing me towards heaven. That's how I'm gonna fly!

0: Los Angeles on fire, so thanks for adding fire to our weather reports. It's been a very exciting year. I cut my hair. I know. I grew my hair out for a couple movies, and then I cut it for Locks of Love, the cancer charity. And thank you. That's very sweet. Where were you when I had it? You were so... I don't get it in this culture. I don't understand it. Everybody, you grow your hair out and the whole world becomes your mom. Everybody was like, oh, why? Oh, why? Why would you do that? Why would you grow your hair out? You look so cute with your short hair. Why would you grow your hair out? You know what? I'm just worried that people will think you're a bad person. Yeah, sure. Like all those in history with long hair, like Jesus and the apostles and God in every picture I've ever seen. You ever seen God with a flat top? No, you have not. Always long, flowing locks. So, and here's the weird thing. I got my long hair peeps in the house. I can see them. And the weird thing is, you can shave your head bald and it's no problem. Like, there's some gleamers here tonight. I can see you're blinding me. Absolutely. And it looks totally stylish. It is totally in. You can grow the Van Dyke, you know, the little prison mustache beard combo, and wear sunglasses, and it looks badass and good on you. But I would like to remind you, when I was growing up, there were only two bald guys in the whole world. Ming the Merciless and Lex Luthor. They were planet killers. There's only one good guy, Mr. Clean. Right, Mr. Clean. Was there ever a man in those ads? No, just a lot of muscles and winking, and what are they cleaning up after? I'm just saying the whole thing is very suspect. I don't trust him, so if I want to grow my hair out again, I will, damn it.
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3: I consider myself something of a sportsman. Been scuba diving. Another great activity where your main goal is to not die. But I've also gone hang gliding. I've gone skydiving. I like things that are a little scary. I don't know, maybe that's why I do this. I read a thing that actually speaking in front of a crowd is considered the number one fear of the average person. I found that amazing. Number two was death. Number two. That means to the average person, if you have to be at a funeral, you would rather be in the casket than doing the eulogy. That's what that means. Skydiving was definitely the scariest thing I've ever done. Let me ask you this question in regards to the skydiving. What is the point of the helmet in the skydiving? I mean, can you kind of make it? You jump out of that plane, that chute doesn't open. The helmet is now wearing you for protection. Later on, the helmet's talking with the other helmets, going, it's a good thing he was there or I would have hit the ground directly. There are many things that we could point to as proof that the human being is not smart. The helmet is my personal favorite. The fact that we had to invent the helmet. Now, why did we invent the helmet? Well, because we were participating in many activities that were cracking our heads. We looked at the situation. We chose not to avoid these activities, but to just make little plastic hats so that we can continue our head-cracking lifestyles. The only thing dumber than the helmet is the helmet law, the point of which is to protect a brain that is functioning so poorly, it's not even trying to stop the cracking of the head that it's in.
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19: I don't know. I'd be a lot better off if I would have studied more when I was growing up, you know? But you know where it all went wrong was the day they started the spelling bee. Because up until that day I was an idiot, but nobody else knew, you know? And the spelling bee day, you know, popped up. All right, kids, up against a wall. It's time for public humiliation. Spell a word wrong, sit down in front of your friends. You know, that's great for little egos. Hey, look at me, I'm a moron. I wasn't even close. I was using numbers and stuff. That's why I admired that kid who spelled it wrong on purpose so he could sit down, you know? He knew he wasn't gonna win, so why stand there for 3 hours? First round, cat, K-A-T, I'm out of here. Then as he passed you, I know there's two T's. I remember my teacher asked me, Brian, what's the I before E rule? I before E, always. What are you, an idiot, Brian? Apparently. So she explains it, no, Brian, it's I before E, except after C, and when sounding like A, as a neighbor in way, and on weekends and holidays and all throughout May, and you'll always be wrong no matter what you say. That's a hard rule. That's a rough rule. Plurals were hard, too. Brian, how do you make a word a plural? You put an S. You put an S at the end of it. When? On weekends and holidays. No, Brian. No, let me show you. So she asked this kid who knew everything, Irwin, what is he plural for ox? Oxen. The farmer used his oxen. Brian, what? Brian, what's the plural for box? Boxen. I bought 2 boxen of donuts. Oh, no, Brian, no. Let's try another one. Irwin, what is he plural for goose? Geese. I saw a flock of geese. Brian, what? Brian, what's the plural for moose? Moosen! I saw a flock of moosen. There are many of them, many much moosen. Out in the woods, in the wood is, in the woods in. The meat's wanting the food. Food is to eating, is it? The meat's wanting the food and in the wooding in, is it? In the food in the wooding, is it? Brian. You're an imbecile. Imbecilin. What, are you speaking German, Brian? German. Germaine. Jackson. Jackson 5. Tito. Brian, what the hell are you talking about? I don't know, really.
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20: My girlfriend said you wanted me to tease her. I said, all right, fatty. According to official statistics, 1/3 of all accidents in the workplace go unreported. How on earth do they know? When I was a kid, I had an imaginary friend, and I used to think that he went everywhere with me, and that I could talk to him, and he could hear me, and that he could grant me wishes and stuff. And then I grew up, and I stopped going to church. Well, that seems to have divided the room somewhat. There's two distinct groups there. There's people that thought that was funny, and then there's a larger group who will be going to heaven. While we're on the subject of religion, I imagine there's quite a few people in here that go to Mass or wherever Protestants go. Hell, I'd imagine, I don't know. Have you all seen the new Mel Gibson film? The Passion of the Christ. It's upset an awful lot of Christians. They're up in arms about it. He's made a film about the life of Christ, but he's tacked on this silly Hollywood ending where the hero comes back at the end. I've got a friend that picked up two girls last week. I said, they're like buses. He said, yeah, you wait ages and then two come along at once. I said, no, they are like buses. Someone came up to me and complained about that joke a couple of weeks ago after a show. Quite a big boned girl. She said to me, I think you're fattest. I said, no. I think you're fattest. But I had a money-making idea. Who buys fair trade products here? Quite a few of you buy fair trade, you know, the tea, the coffee, the sugar, that kind of thing. I had a bit of, you know, I think I spotted a gap in the market, so I wrote them a letter. The reason I'm writing is I think I've spotted a gap in the market. Told you. No one is more exploited than the farmer of the coca leaf. Whilst drug barons get rich exploiting both third world farmers and first world recreational users, we stand by and do nothing. I propose a fair trade cocaine joint venture. I have a contact in distribution. And you guys have the perfect cover to sell through customs. Who knows, if it all takes off, we could end up millionaires. Brackets and help the poor.
17: I Heart Comedy. Funny lives here.
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21: Oh my gosh, I love Blossom too. That's so crazy. That is so crazy. Portland, I used to be like you. I used to know the difference between right and wrong. You know, I could move here, I could grow up my hair into a cape. Get on my bike that I've made out of harpsichords and use the wind to power my artisanal crumpet factory. Have horrible arguments on the street with people who have the exact same opinion that I do on every issue.
22: I think healthcare and education should be a priority.
21: Me too!
22: Let's go craft.
21: If I lived here, I'd do everything I ever dreamed of. I'd get like a ram's horn put on starboard, and then I'd have like a couple of, you know, buck teeth, maybe a side snaggle. I'd say things on public transportation like, I'm gonna just cancel my subscription to Conscious Dance.
23: Imagine, if you will, an idealistic young Roseanne Bannon, fresh out of the Columbia School of Broadcasting, looking for a job in journalism. I filled out applications, I went for interviews, and they all told me the same thing. You're overqualified, you're underqualified. Don't call us, we'll call you. It's a jungle out there, woman's place is in the home. Have a nice day, drop dead, goodbye. But I didn't give up. I mean, I went to see the head of personnel at CBS, the Tiffany Network, and he said to me, Ms. Rosanna Dana, I think you should look for work in the wonderful world of fast foods. I was kind of PO'd at that. Walking down the hall, and who do I see sitting in his office? But Mr. CBS Evening News himself, Walter Cronkite. And just between you and me, Rosanna Dana, you know what that big shot news guy eats for lunch? luncheon meat on white bread with butter with one piece of lettuce that got wilted from being between the meat and the butter so long? I mean, that big shot, hot shot news guy is eating pink bologna meat with white dots in it that you don't know what it is. And what are those dots? Is that cheese? It looks like a Q-tip or something in there. Or maybe like Rivera's boil, I don't know. Anyways, I really poured on the Rosanna Dana charm. I showed him my resume, I made him a cup of coffee, I told him a lot of journalism jokes, and Cronkite says to me, "Hey, Roseanne, you should have a job here at CBS. Then, all of a sudden, this wooden chair that I'm sitting on makes a sound on the floor. Well, I thought I was gonna die. Cronkite says, "Hey, did that come out of you?" I go, "No way, Mr. Cronkite, I swear that didn't come out of me." So then I tried to move the chair again to get it to make the same noise so he wouldn't think I'm no pig. And I moved the chair all over his office and I couldn't get it to make that noise again. Finally he says to me, "Hey, I'm eating my lunch. What are you trying to do, make me sick?" Well, I don't have to tell you, I was real down after that. I was depressed as a dog. But I didn't give up. I said to myself, "RR, yes, you can. I'm okay, you're okay. I'm my own best friend, my mother, myself. I have no fear of flying. I'm woman, hear me roar." And I didn't give up. And I made it, and pretty big, I might add. So let me wrap this thing up and summarize and conclude real quick by saying, it just goes to show you, it's always something. If it's not one thing, it's another. Either you can't get a job in journalism or Walter Cronkite thinks you cut the cheese in his office.
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1: I used to work on the docks in Chicago loading trucks. You know? It's one of these jobs where it's chic to have no teeth and smoke Camels. You know, everybody talk like this. "What's up? Not much, ain't more stuff. What's up with you?" They weren't the brightest guys in the world. One guy had a tattoo, "Born to load freight." He had a third grade education. But he had all the answers to the world's problems. You ever meet these people? They flunk out of kindergarten, but they know everything. He'd stand out in front of his truck all day and just talk nonsense. "What's wrong with the Middle East, John?" "I'll tell you right now. Too many Arabs, man. You got 17 different religious factions fighting over the same land. You're never going to have any peace over there. 17, think about it. Druze, Israelis, Shiite, Christians, Muslims, PLO, Qantas, Knights of Columbus, Shriners. You're never going to have any peace. I'll tell you what they should do. I'll tell you right now. All those different religions, they should just have one big softball tournament, man. Double elimination, winner gets the rule of country. Next year, they have another tournament. So on, so on, so on. Keep it going each year, you know? Keep it going. You know, keep it going like keep it going. I'll tell you what's wrong, Nick Rival. I'll tell you right now. Man, one word, coffee. It's all that country produces, man, coffee. You try drinking 45 cups of coffee on an empty stomach, you want to blow somebody's head off too. They're all strung out. Coffee and bananas, that's all they produce, man. Those people are either strung out or constipated. Misery city. This guy had the answer for everything. He always had a tape measure in his back pocket. You ever meet these people? They carry tape measures around for no apparent reason. I mean, we loaded trucks. We didn't measure a damn thing. It's one of these guys that would walk in your house. I think everyone has an uncle like this. You know someone like this. He'd walk in your house, the first thing he'd do. "What kind of trim did you use up there, huh? Is that 3/4 half inch? Let me take a look at that. That's 7/8. I'm your son of a bitch. You can't get that stuff no more. I'll be a son of a bitch. Louie, check this out. 7/8 inch quarter on 3/4 inch housing unit. I'll be a son of a bitch." like, who cares? Get out of my house, you ass. The guy, he knew the lingo for everything. It was uncanny. I'm getting dressed by my locker one day. He comes over. What kind of underwear is that, John? That's that new Hanes model. Double line waistband, triple reinforced cotton crotch. That's what I thought. Hey, what do you got inside there? A 3/4 inch. I'll be a son of a... That is 3/4 inch. Look at that little... Hey, Louie, check this out! You can't get that stuff no more, you know that? Japanese model, huh?
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3: And look, you know, the sad part is, not sad, but it's if you're of a like-minded as I am, that you, no one's got our backs in government, and that's hard. And now we got to have each other's backs, and you know, we should do that anyways. But now you might have to step up, you know, in public, because one thing the popular vote means is that there's no social mandate on being a douchebag in public. So it might be on you to say things like this sometimes. Hey, you know, it's still not okay to do that. You might have to find that courage. And I don't always have that kind of courage. I'm not the most courageous guy. I'm sort of an alpha. Yeah, we exist. We exist. You know, there's the classic alpha male, just a meathead, rage-filled, like, rah! And then there's the alpha who makes fun of that guy. You're like, that guy's a douchebag. Yeah, why don't you say it to his face? Because I'm saying it to you. This is our hierarchy. That's theirs. This is how that works.
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24: If you're lucky, you'll find one person out of all the billions on the planet, the billions, you'll find one who will live with you for the rest of your life. One. And I got news for you, they don't like you that much either. But it's better than being alone. I say get married. Just find someone, hook up, and do it. Just do it. If you're dating right now, it's too much pressure. You're working your ass off. For what? For what? Right? If you're on a date right now and you come out, is everything okay? Are you happy with the seats? Are you okay? Do we park too far? Is everything... If you're married, they can't say anything. If they complain, just turn to the... You wanted to go out, we're out. Too much work, right? You see dating couples in a restaurant, they're just yapping away as soon as they sit down. The waiter comes over. I'm sorry, we didn't even open it up. We've been talking so much. Married couples' menus right up in each other's face. I can talk to you for the rest of my life. I'm here to eat something you did not cook. It's great. It's great. And there's no getting offended. You can say whatever you want. You don't have to be careful around each other. If you're a girl right now, you go home with a guy, you're chilly, you gotta be so careful. I'm a little... Does it feel a little chilly in here? Do you mind if we close the window? Just... I know you're normally hotter than I am, but do you think that maybe we could... My wife is close, she just yells at me, shut the damn window! And I yell back at her, and I'm doing it! And we're not fighting, we're just communicating in a timely fashion. There's no time to get offended. Where are the kids? I don't know. Are we having sex tonight if I'm still awake? I love you. I love you too. Please, you don't get offended. One time in the middle of a fight, my wife called me a bloated jellyfish. All I said was, good one, good one. Because I know I have the rest of my life to get her back. These fights never end, ever, ever. We got in a fight 3 years ago about the right way to load a dishwasher. 3 years ago. I remember having the fight. I remember thinking I won that fight. 2 weeks ago, where I was with another couple, someone mentioned dish. My wife attacked out of nowhere. I thought it was over. She was just waiting me out like a crocodile in the water. For 3 years. Until I walk by, dish! Ah!
17: Laughs never stop coming. iHeart Comedy.
2: Yeah, you gotta be so politically correct nowadays. You really do. I mean, I was just in, let's make it Nashville. And I, and I had a cab driver pick me up at the airport. Nice guy, tall, black African-American gentleman. Nice guy, his name was Boyd. And I said, excuse me, what was your name? He said, Boyd. I have never pronounced the D so hard in my life. Because I didn't want any kind of misunderstandings, you know. You got a real nice city here, Boyd. Duh. I'll be right up, Boyd. Duh. Because a friend of mine told me I don't enunciate some of my words when I talk. You know, like when I say huge, I don't pronounce the H, she said, and it annoyed her. Like I should be saying huge, I guess, instead of huge. I thought that was something silly to be annoyed about. I could see if I didn't pronounce my H's when I laughed, that could be annoying. Like, ah! You know, people think I'm choking, they're giving me the Heimlich maneuver. No, no, I'm having a good time. I'm not in distress at all. We're gonna have a good time tonight. We're gonna have a good time tonight. Wouldn't it be creepy if you're on a date with some guy and all night he's saying, we're gonna have a good time tonight. We're gonna have a good time tonight. And you weren't having a good time. And it got later and later in the date. Anyway, we're gonna have a good time tonight. Yeah, but when? When? You let me worry about that. Hey, wouldn't it be great if Barack Obama, without saying anything, just very gradually over a period of like 3 or 4 months, just started growing a big old afro? Stuck a pick in the back, you know? Rainbow colors for the debates. This is not a good time to be president of the United States. I'm going to be honest with you. I don't care who's president. It's going to be tough. It's probably a worse time to be a dictator in one of these Middle Eastern countries. I mean, those guys are dropping like flies. I mean, Hussein, Mubarak, Gaddafi. Gaddafi hung in there too long. He should have gone away. He should have, if he wanted to disappear, he should have gone to Aruba, hooked up with some guy in a bar, and then he would have been gone. That's the way to do it.
5: George Carlin.
6: And this next thing is about the English language. It's about little expressions we use. We all say them, the little sayings and expressions that we use all the time, most of us, and we never really seem to examine these expressions very carefully at all. Like, legally drunk. Well, if it's legal, what's the problem? Hey, leave my friend alone, officer. He's legally drunk. You know you can stick it. Why do we always assume everyone knows where they can stick it? Suppose you don't know. Suppose you're a new guy. You have absolutely no idea where to stick it. I think there ought to be a government booklet entitled Where to Stick It. Now that I think of it, I believe there is a government booklet like that. They sent it to you on April 15th. Undisputed heavyweight champion. Well, if it's undisputed, what's all the fighting about? It's the quiet ones you gotta watch. You know that one, eh? Every time you see a story about a serial killer on TV, what do? They bring on the neighbor. And the neighbor says, well, he was always very quiet. And someone in the room says, it's the quiet ones you gotta watch. This sounds to me like a very dangerous assumption. I will bet you anything that while you're watching a quiet one, a noisy one will kill you. Suppose you're in a bar and one guy's sitting over on the side reading a book, not bothering anybody. Another guy standing up at the front with a machete, banging it on the bar, saying, I'll kill the next mother who comes in here. Who are you gonna watch?
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18: One thing I love about marriage, though, is the proposal. I think that is so sweet. Here's this moment where you know you're gonna change the life of yourself and this person you love forever, and you can plan it out, and you make it the most beautiful, amazing, perfect moment. You don't get to do that with most big moments in your life, but with the proposal, you can. So, sir, what did you do to make it the most beautiful, amazing, perfect, special moment ever? Set the scene, okay? What city are we in?
25: Philadelphia.
18: We're in Philadelphia. Don't feel like traveling too far. Let's just do it in Philly. Okay. So we're in Philadelphia. Where are we at in Philadelphia?
25: We're at a five-star restaurant.
18: At a five-star restaurant. Don't worry, not a three-star, a five-star. I like how you dropped that. You couldn't wait to say five-star. You're like, five-star restaurant. We're at a five-star restaurant. And so you're at the five-star restaurant, and, you know, it's dinner, I imagine. It was lunch. I shouldn't have assumed. Five-star, maybe the lunch prefix won't be a bad deal. I mean, it's the same food. They serve the dinner menu at lunch, guys. I mean, at this point, you gotta wonder, lunch at a five-star restaurant, dinner at a four-star restaurant. Well, I feel like lunch loses a star. There's no five-star lunch restaurants. There's four-star lunch restaurants that operate as five-star dinner restaurants. And what period of the meal do you decide to ask? Because that's very difficult, you know? You can't ask, like, you know, before you order, because it's like, all right, what? He asked before you ordered? What the hell? Isn't that kind of a scary idea? What, do you want to have the most awkward lunch of all time? No. You want to spit some jalapeno poppers? So you ask before you even order. Wow. And then, miss, what happened? Did you immediately say yes? What was the situation? You didn't say anything? Well, that's even, like, more morbid than saying no. Do you want to marry me? All these people are looking at me, bitch, say something. You didn't say anything? Were you thinking about it? Were you taken aback? What happened?
25: I wanted to eat.
18: You wanted to eat? You wanted to eat? And were you down on one knee? You were down on one knee and you're just waiting? And what's going on through your head?
25: Well, the breadsticks were coming out.
18: The breadsticks were coming out. Hold up. What five-star restaurant drops breadsticks on the table? Sir, I'm going to ask you something. And I need you to be very honest with me right now. This restaurant, when it comes to their breadstick policy, does the word unlimited come to mind?
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5: You know, no one ever believes my mother's this crazy. I actually brought proof tonight because everyone thinks I exaggerate about my mother, and I'm not. She is complete. I love her, but she's so overprotective. Like, all right, I live in New York. She thinks every minute something horrible is going to happen, which, you know, tends to happen in New York City. But a few years ago, they had this guy called the Dart Man who was walking down the street and he was throwing darts at women's asses. Do you remember this? It was in the paper. So my mother catches wind of this. I get home that afternoon. There's a message from her on my answering machine. Judith, wear thick clothes. So a couple of years ago, I leave my apartment. Now, I know everyone in my building. My next door neighbor's name is Marjorie. She's the godmother of the kids. I'm telling you, it's a great building. Leave the apartment. I go to my agent's office and I call my mother on the phone because it's free. So we're like chit-chatting away. My elbow hit the phone and we got disconnected. Okay, so I didn't call her back and I forgot to tell her that I was calling from my agent's office. She is completely paranoid. She thinks something happened to me in my apartment and that's why we got disconnected. When I got home, this was the message she left on my answering machine. It's a real message from my mother. She's completely out of her mind.
7: Judith, are you all right? Did you fall down? What happened? Where are you? I'm a wreck. I don't understand this. Maybe I'll call Marjorie and tell her to go over and find out what happened. Judith, where are you?
5: Okay, here's the clincher, ready?
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5: What? What is that, so long? She thinks Jeffrey Dahmer is chopping my body up into a million pieces. She says so long at the end of the message.
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6: My grandfather was in this Yiddish circus. He was a Jewish juggler. He used to worry about 6 things at once. That was his big thing. But he used to live in this neighborhood, and he used to take this. My grandma used to take this speed weeping course when I was there living with them. He just hated himself. He was like a listening Tom, my grandfather, and he devised this depression pyramid scheme, which backfired. And my grandmother had antique dolls with colitis, which was a big thing. And my grandfather committed suicide after he died, which was sort of sad. I was sitting in a little chair there, and they usually have like Mapo open your mouth. It was like, here comes the ambulance, that kind of thing, you know. So I just got to talk about love now. Love is really, I don't know what to do. If I get married in like 8 years and my wife, let's say, wants to have a profession, I have a kid for 10, I'll be like 90, and and I'll go to the Babe Ruth League and he'll be on the All-Star team. So I'm already putting an imaginary kid on the All-Star team. That's really sad to put pressure on kids like that, but I'll be too old. I won't even see him graduate college. I have to put like notes on the tombstone, which is really sad. Have a good semester, Chip. I'll have people hired to do that. I'll be too old. I'll be 70 and he'll be in third grade and he'll just like, for show and tell, he'll like wheel me in on this wooden thing. And like a wooden Indian Jew standing there, That's my dad. And he'll help me with wave, and I'll be the most lenient father that ever lived. He'll be in fifth grade. I'm quitting elementary school and I'm going to go to Paris. Fine. I just want to belch. I don't care what you're doing.
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7: Doug Stanhope.
16: And I just want to kill a lot of people. I think way too much about killing people. I go into like a trance. Someone will annoy me or something will bother me. I just sit there stewing about how to kill them in very intricate ways. And my imagination's like Saw movie kind of murders, where you just see You're doing a show, and I'm on autopilot, and I'm just saying the words, and then everyone's laughing, and then you see one with his cell phone camera. What are you doing? You're here live. Why are you filming this? You're already here. What, you know, I like to go to live shows, but I really prefer to watch them later on my laptop. Put your camera away, you stupid tourist of life. It's a whole generation of just filming everything they do. I'm going to film my entire life and watch it later. I need a document. The proof that I've left the house. I used to enjoy comedy so much more because I could be completely honest. I'd go out on the road and I'd have experiences and I wouldn't tell anybody else. I'd tell you because you don't know anyone I know. Like I'd get a skank prostitute down in the needle exchange district where I'm staying. And my girlfriend... you don't know my girlfriend, I can tell you. But I can't do that anymore, because there's always one with a cell phone camera, some prison snitch, low-rent Zapruder. Film everything. My girlfriend's sister's an idiot, insane person. I got a great story about her, and then I tell it, and the next day on YouTube, Doug Stanhope... Girlfriend's sister is an ass. And then my girlfriend's sister is, yeah, my sister dates a comedian. He's Doug Stanhope. Let's look him up on YouTube. Here's the, what's this transvestite hooker? And then there's Banana Lady. Wait, what's this one? Doug Stanhope's girlfriend is a crazy ass? You ruined my life because you get to film everything. It could be the apocalypse. Armageddon coming down. And get my cell phone camera, baby. It's the end of the world. I'm going to put it on YouTube. I'm going to get a lot of hits on YouTube. I am a complete tourist.
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7: Joan Rivers.
8: So, four girls alone. What's the matter? Your mother's going crazy? Where are you from? Brooklyn, New York, same thing, yeah. How old are you? You don't know. 27, your mother, and you're single? Your mother must be going out of her mind. Jewish or Gentile? Gentile, Catholic? No, then you have nothing to worry about. No, Catholic mothers have an excuse. She wants to be a nun. What can I do? You have nothing to worry about. Jewish mothers, they'd be walking around with a baggie over their faces. But Gentile's very different. So how long are you married? Oh, no wonder you had a mink jacket. How's it working out?
9: Fine.
8: Thank God. Children? You never know. And this is who is this? Is it just a friend or engaged, married, single?
9: Engaged.
8: Almost engaged?
9: Yeah.
8: Get a ring first. Don't give me almost engaged. Almost engaged means let's go to the Hotel Dixie. You get really engaged. Right. Yeah, exactly. Don't let them talk you into anything. I'm telling you right now. The single girls on the date, who makes the conversation? The man shows up. Whoopee, whoopee, whoopee. It's the girl, right? Sitting there discussing things like premarital sex, puffing away. Well, if you love somebody, why not? I'll tell you why not. Get the ring first. Because if you don't get the ring in the beginning, you'll never get it. Look what I got. Four chips and 12 mirrors. Look what I got. Can you see this? I pass it around, but you'll drop it. I'll have 7 years bad luck. Can you see this? And when he gave it to me, he had the gall to look me in the eye and say, it's small, but it's perfect. I'm a woman. A woman doesn't want small, but perfect. I want it imperfect, but big. Who would know? Would you know? No. I wouldn't hang out with jewelers' wives. Who would know? I wanted a ring when I came on stage. You'd look at me and go, bad taste. That's the kind of ring I wanted. I wanted a ring you can't get a glove on. You know those kind? I wanted to wear a glove on my right hand and go stark naked with the left one through life. I wanted a ring when I came on stage. You'd look at me and go, She's not that hot looking, but catch the ring. She must have something. She must be great in bed. You know what this chip tells you? You have ever heard the person? So get it before anything starts. That's all I say to you.
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7: Bill Hicks.
9: Fundamentalist Christianity, fascinating. These people actually believe the world is 12,000 years old. Swear to God. Based on what? I asked them. Well, we looked at all the people in the Bible and we added them up all the way back to Adam and Eve, their ages, 12,000 years. Well, how scientific. Okay. I didn't know that you'd gone to so much trouble there. That's good. You believe the world's 12,000 years old?
10: That's right.
9: Okay, I got one word to ask you. One word question. Ready?
10: Uh-huh.
9: Dinosaur. You know, the world's 12,000 years old and dinosaurs existed, and they existed in that time. You think it would have been mentioned in the Bible at some point. And oh, Jesus and the disciples walked to Nazareth, but the trail was blocked by a giant brontosaurus with a splinter in his paw. And oh, the disciples did run a-shrieking, "What a big lizard, Lord!" But Jesus was unafraid, and he took the splinter from the brontosaurus' paw, and the big lizard became his friend. And Jesus sent him to Scotland, where he lived in a lock for oh so many years, inviting thousands of American tourists to bring their fat families and their fat dollar bills. And oh, Scotland did praise the Lord. Thank you, Lord. Thank you, Lord. Thank you, Lord. But get this. I actually asked one of these guys, okay, dinosaur fossils, how does that fit into your scheme of life? Let me sit down and strap in. He says, dinosaur fossils? God put those here to test our faith. Thank God I'm strapped in right now here, man. I think God put you here to test my faith, dude. You believe that?
10: Uh-huh.
9: I have trouble sleeping with that knowledge. Some prankster God running around. We will see who believes in me now. I am God. I am a prankster. I am killing me. You know, you die and go to St. Peter. Did you believe in dinosaurs? Well, yeah, there were fossils everywhere. You idiot. Flying lizards, you're a moron. It seems so plausible. Enjoy the lake of fire.
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11: Let me tell you something. Europeans, are they, oh my God. This is what they love to say to you. They love to, first of all, they love to tell you that Americans are the rudest people on earth. They love to say that. Americans are the rudest people on earth. See, they'll try to mask it sometimes. This is the one they love to do. They love to go, when you like go up to them and ask for directions or something in their country, and they'll go, oh, you must be an American. Wow, that's the rudest thing anybody ever said to me. Could you make me feel less welcome in your country? I have never said that to anybody here, ever. If a guy came up to me like, hey man, where do you get Chinese food around here? You must be Chinese. I wouldn't do that. But they love doing it to us. You must be an American. You must be an American. Only an American will come to Amsterdam and get excited about the hookers and the weed. Oh, why is that? Why do you Americans get so excited about the hookers and the weed when you come to Amsterdam? What else would I get excited about? Your transit system? They're gonna run around like, oh my God, what magnificent trains they have here. These trains are amazing. Well, for starters, they take you directly to hookers and weed. Let's start there. My train doesn't make that stop where I live. I'm so tired of them acting like they didn't perpetuate their own stereotype. That's what really bugs me about it. They act like they had nothing to do with it. You know what Amsterdam is? Amsterdam's the stripper in the strip club that goes, look, baby, just because I work here doesn't mean I'm a whore. Yes, it does! The second you said, I'll take the job, you were a whore. Sorry, that's just how definitions work.
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10: 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Because there's a bit. He's my producer on my radio show. I'll just quickly, but for those who haven't heard of him, he's a guy talking about.

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1: You know, I'm sensitive, I guess, to a point, but like, there was a guy who died, who climbed into a polar bear cage in the Central Park Zoo. And I mean, I feel bad, I guess, for his family. I don't know, I think he was probably a little nuts. But they said he'd been harassing the polar bear for 5 days before he climbed into the cage, you know? And I'm not trying to be racist, but he was like, he had a Latino name. I just envisioned this like Spanish guy every day outside the polar cage, like, hello, hello, polar bear. Hello, polar bear. Do you think you're so much better than everybody else? And he climbed in the cage and got eaten. Imagine that, like getting that phone call, hello, the New York State Park Police. Your son got eaten by a polar bear today. Is that you, Chewy? Am I on the radio? This is a Hollywood story, actually. I was in a store, and Kirsten Dunst, the young girl from the Spider-Man movies, was in front of me, and I recognized her. I didn't recognize her from Spider-Man. I actually recognized her from 15 and pregnant on Lifetime. I love my Lifetime movies. I really do, whatever. Young guys, you know, if you really want to get some play, learn about Lifetime. They don't want to hear about your damn team, you know? You go, oh, did you see Marky Post as an accurate portrayal of a heroin-addicted mom in Chasing the Dragon? Bam, they'll close the deal. And oh, I saw Tori Spelling in Mother May I Sleep with Danger. And they go, oh, he's a sensitive guy. Then, that's one of my sexy tricks from your old friend Bob Scratch Goldfarb. So I recognized her from 15 and pregnant, and I got kind of nervous. And clearly I was trying to make her laugh or something. And this is a true story. I know they keep saying that, but they are all true. And she drops this vase, and it made a really loud noise. And and the guy behind the counter, because he knew who she was, instead of saying, you know, hey, you break it, you bought it, which they would say to you or I, the guy goes, oh, are you okay? And I go, I pooped a little.
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2: Gary Goldman.
3: Yeah. Now, don't get the feeling that I'm too health conscious. Because my favorite food is and always will be a little dessert known as cookies. It's kind of difficult to order as an adult. Because they don't sell them at restaurants. I hope you save room for dessert. I hope you got some cookies. Cookie. A lot of things are cooked, but that's the cookie. That's fascinating. And we're in a golden age of cookies, my friends. Let's talk about Pepperidge Farm for 15 minutes. Where do you get off calling yourself Pepperidge Farm, by the way? You know what I mean? Like, there's really a Pepperidge Farm? Seriously, there's a guy waking up in the morning, and he's got like a overalls and a straw hat. And he's like, every day I wake up at 5 a.m. to till the Milano fields. No. And let's talk about the names that they give them. That's what bothers me the most. Because they're a good cookie, but then they're so full of themselves with their names. They're so bombastic. They're like, well, this is the Milano cookie. And this is the Bordeaux and the Geneva and the Brussels cookie. And I'm like, wow, what a world traveler. Where did I run into you again? Oh, that's right, Target. Getting all brand new on me there, Pepperidge Farm. And could you put a little of this paper into the bags? And then, every single cookie comes with its own little muffin cup. Little dainty cup. I gotta create a landfill to eat a bag of Milano cookies. It's not necessary. Plus that big paper bag with the pouch, like if I'm not gonna eat them if they're just all there and they're mingling around together. I need them separate in their own little apartments. Their own little studio apartments. Stop it, Pepperidge Farm, I'm onto you. I'm onto you. All I ask is that you be humble. That's all I ask, like the Keeblers. Keeblers, God bless them. I mean, look what they're doing. Look what they've done, despite their handicap.

0: they're putting out a delicious cookie year after year. And I appreciate, I know, and you're saying like, well, they need to update their facilities. I agree, absolutely, you know. You don't want to be making cookies in an oak tree in 2004. It's very dangerous. It's a fire hazard right there. But the dedication to go into work every day knowing that a lightning bolt could destroy your entire factory.
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3: This is when I knew I was going to go into stand-up comedy. My first real job was at a department store called Sears. And I worked in the paint department. And I ruined a lot of homes. You know, people come in like, oh, I'm thinking about painting my bedroom. What's your... Stain it! Yeah, young, I don't care. So, but that's when I discovered I can do voices and I can do characters. And I would call departments all day long and drive them nuts. That's before Saturday Live and all that. That's where the pesci really came from. Me and my friend, we saw Raging Bull and Easy Money. And I would call my friend in toy department on like Cabbage Patch Day. It was the 80s, you know, and he'd pick up the phone like, hello, this is Scott, toy department. I'm very busy. Can I put you on hold? I'm like, listen, this is Joe Pesci. I'm coming in 20 minutes. Don't put me on hold, kid, because I'm coming right in here. You put me on hold, I'm going to stick your head up where the sun don't shine. You understand me? You understand what I'm saying?
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23: This is a song we read called I Believe. Out of everything, this is what we believe. For the Spanish people, it's Yo Believo.
24: Yo Believo.
23: Oh, El Believo, whatever. Yo, El, whatever.
25: I believe that the way to a man's heart is not through his stomach. It's a little further south.
24: The only thing worse than having diarrhea is trying to have it quietly in a public restroom.
23: That's right. When I get that, I always go into the cripple's stool.
24: The cripple's stool?
23: Yeah, because if you get that, you know, the cripple's stool, they always keep clean, so you know it ain't dirty. And you got a lot of room in there for stretching your legs out. And you got rails for power squeezing. That's another good deal.
24: He's thought this out.
23: I believe the crippled stool is the Cadillac of the pooping stool.
25: It's your turn.
23: I believe guns don't kill people. Husbands that come home early do.
25: I believe the phrase time in a bottle refers to the amount of beer you can drink before last call.
24: I believe if you let somebody cut in front of you in traffic and they don't give you the little wave, it should be perfectly legal to get up underneath them, get them loose, and put them into the wall. I believe if life gives you lemons, you should make lemonade. And try to find someone whose life has given them vodka and have a party.
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0: Smoking in a cab. That's the only place you can smoke now, right? Can't smoke anywhere. And the smokers are angry. All on the streets now, wandering around like Night of the Smoking Dead. Right? Nowhere to smoke, nowhere to smoke. You can't smoke anywhere. Nowhere to smoke. You put the whole outdoors to smoke, dude. Non-smokers, we can't go. We can't even go outside now. Everything's backwards, you know? Non-smokers are outside going, oh, this is horrible. Let's go to that dark, dingy nightclub and get some fresh air, you know? Weird, right? Because it is a strange habit if you are a smoker. It makes no sense. It's your own damn fault. It's like 10 bucks for a pack of cigarettes now. What is it, 10 bucks? All the smoke goes all over the damn room wherever you are. That's your smoke. You paid for it. Hold that crap in there. You're wasting your own money. That's like laying out 8 bucks for a Budweiser going... What are you, Spouty the Whale? Hold that in there. What a weird, wasteful habit. You don't go to a restaurant, good food here, yeah. Yeah, that's great. You don't see cocaine users going, yeah, it's fantastic. And you don't see marijuana smokers spraying the smoke all over the room, do you? That's right. No, you do not. Because marijuana smokers know proper smoking etiquette. That's right. That's right. You regular smokers could watch and learn proper smoking etiquette from the marijuana smokers. Because regular smokers spray their smoke all over the room. They throw the butts on the floor. You ever see a marijuana smoker like a shot back?
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3: Thousands of years before Jesus, there was a guy called Noah. And Noah built a boat. And Noah lived to be 950 years old. But they never mention that in sermons because we might think it's bull. And Noah was thousands of years before Jesus. So Noah's about this big. There's little Noah with his long hair and his great big beard. He looks like a glorified chess piece. And he built a boat, and they put all the animals on the boat. And we had two of each animal, and he lived in, like, Afghanistan, back when it was a God-loving place. And all the animals came, and they all swam there, and they all made it there in, like, a week, all the kangaroos and all that type of stuff. Then he worked out some type of refrigeration system to keep the polar bears cold and the lions hot. And he made the door on the ark very small so that the dinosaurs couldn't get in because he was a thinker. Then he had storage areas for all their delicate diets because we all know what picky eaters pandas are. I'm done with pandas. And I'll tell you why, right? Every living creature loves pandas. The panda doesn't have a natural predator on the planet and they're dying out because they're dicks. Let them die out. They're dead weight. Let's lose the pandas. We've tried. We have tried. We, the human race, put pandas in cages together and try to help them. We go, there's a panda. And they just look at each other. You put me in a cage with anything. Anything. And after a week, I'll f*** it.
0: Okay.
3: Do you think pandas know they're Chinese and they're taking the one-child policy too serious?
22: Love comedy? You've come to the right place. This is iHeart Comedy.
1: The Spangled Dwarf in his bow tie. The infantry that don't ask why.
4: Hi, I'm Bob Dylan. Remember those fabulous 60s? The marches, the beans, the draft card burnings, and best of all, the music. Well, now Apple House has collected the finest of those songs on one album called Golden Protest, performed by the original artists who made them famous. You'll thrill to Society's Child by Janis Ian, Pleasant Valley Sunday by the Monkees, What Have They Done to the Rain by the Searchers, In the Ghetto by Elvis Presley, Silent Night 7 O'Clock News by Simon and Garfunkel, and who can ever forget this all-time classic? 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
7: Ooh, do I not like Al Sharpton. He got stabbed years ago in Brooklyn, and I found out the guy who stabbed him is a big fan of mine. Which is cool, because I like his work, too. I just wish he was better at his job. Because Sharpton makes racism so difficult. We all try to do the right thing, and we all try to say the right thing, but he makes it even harder than it needs to be. And the media is the worst. They won't mention race during certain suspect descriptions. That's how politically correct we are as a country. I was reading in the New York Daily News the description of a rape suspect, and they didn't mention the guy's race. Now, once you're caught, I don't care what you look like, but if we're still looking for you, how about you mention all pertinent information so we know who to avoid on the elevator? Not that I'm the rape target, but I think you understand. This was the politically correct description they gave. They said the young man was in his 20s, approximately 5'9", 185 pounds, and was wearing a red sweatshirt. You want to cut the hunt in half? Red sweatshirt, really? Why would you mention the thing he can change, but not the race, which he can't? What, do you think he's going to leave the sweatshirt on until the manhunt is over? All his friends are telling him, he might want to take that sweatshirt off. No, no, I commit all the rapes in this. This is my lucky sweatshirt. There's a lot of blood and hair and DNA on this, baby. And And I'm talking about black people and white people. I'm sure other groups have these racially uncomfortable moments. It's not just black and white. I'm sure Korean guys have them with Vietnamese guys. We would never notice, but I'm sure it does happen. Like, I'd believe you if you told me that's what it was. Like, oh, really? I thought it was one guy yelling in a mirror.
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10: I learned that, you know, there is no real perversion in sex anymore because everything has a category and everything has a market now. So there really isn't any freaks. You know, like maybe you think that you're a freak, and then you find out that there's a whole magazine just for that. You're not a freak, you're just a sucker. You're a target, like everybody else, you know? And there's some things I wouldn't do, you know? Like some things, like, I don't know, I don't care. Anything that seems like it's sex, I'll try it. But like, I wouldn't try S&M. That's one thing I won't try, because that's a real commitment, you know? Because, like, I won't let a woman spank me. I won't even try it. Because what if I really like it? Then it's over. Because then you gotta buy all that, you know? You gotta buy all that stuff. Seriously. You gotta go out, you know, a woman spanks me, the next day I gotta go out, I gotta buy the, you know, the leather hood with the zipper and mouth thing, or harness horse guy thing, and the leash with the studs, and the... It's not like other purchases that are sort of like you decide if you want. You really gotta buy it, you know? It's not like, should I get the clamps? Maybe I'll buy a shirt. I was thinking about it. No. Oh, the $2,000. I'll put it on! Charging, you know.
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11: I'm not trying to brag. I got a one man stand ovation once. Getting a one man stand ovation is both flattering and humbling. Flattering because that one person thought you were great. Humbling because everybody else saw that person and went, we're good. We'll remain seated. I wasn't completely honest with you guys at the beginning of the show. I live in Minnesota, but I'm not from there. I grew up in Iowa, which is like, really? You're just excited, like, we got out too, yay! But don't come at you after the show and go, you know what Iowa stands for, the acronym? Idiots out wandering around. I owe the world an apology. What's the stereotype about Iowa, right? That we're all farmers. Every state has a stereotype, Wisconsin, cheese, whatever. And here's the thing, everybody thinks Iowans are farmers. A lot of us are farmers, okay? But not all of us. And I go across the country trying to tell people that we're not all farmers, and I think I'm doing a good job. What happens is some Iowa farmer gets on the news somehow and ruins all my PR work. And so here's what happened. Iowa got, a lot of places did. A couple years ago, there was a lot of floods in the Midwest. My hometown in Iowa got it pretty bad. Not the worst, but enough that it made it on national TV. It made it on CNN. They interviewed this lady in my hometown. And she's like, oh, damn, my pet pig got trapped. Really? Really? You couldn't interview the doctor down the street? That's, you had to go with the clampets? Okay, And here's what happened. Her house got flooded and there was rainwater everywhere. And all that was left was the kitchen table. There's a kitchen table, right? And the pig was on top. And it couldn't get down because apparently the spider didn't tell it what to do. And the headline was, local Iowa man saves pet pig. And I kid you not, the guy that saved the pig was my dad. It was my dad. And my dad, he's an Iowa farmer type, just a coincidence. Normally a very humble man, but I think in his head he's like, this is my only shot for national television, and he went for it. He's like, on TV, he's like, I'm no hero. He goes, everybody's saying I'm a hero, but everybody in Iowa knows pigs are great swimmers. He would have gotten down sooner or later without me. What? No, nobody knew that. Thanks for having Pig Facts with Pappy. He set us back 25 years.
12: George Carlin.
13: Now, there's one thing you might have noticed I don't complain about. Politicians. Everybody complains about politicians. Everybody says they suck.
26: Yeah!
13: Well, where do people think these politicians come from? They don't fall out of the sky. They don't pass through a membrane from another reality. They come from American parents and American families, American homes, American schools, American churches, American businesses, and American universities, and they're elected by American citizens. This is the best we can do, folks. This is what we have to offer. It's what our system produces. Garbage in, garbage out. If you have selfish, ignorant citizens, you're going to get selfish, ignorant leaders. And term limits ain't going to do you any good. You're just going to wind up with a brand new bunch of selfish, ignorant Americans. So maybe it's not the politicians who suck. Maybe something else sucks around here, like the public. Yeah, the public sucks. There's a nice campaign slogan for somebody. The public sucks. Because if it's really just the fault of these politicians, then where are all the other bright people of conscience? Where are all the bright, honest, intelligent Americans ready to step in and save the nation and lead the way? We don't have people like that in this country. Everybody's at the mall, scratching his ass, picking his nose, taking his credit card out of his fanny pack and buying a pair of sneakers with lights in them. So I have solved this little political dilemma for myself in a very simple way. On election day, I stay home. I don't vote. Two reasons I don't vote. First of all, it's meaningless. This country was bought and sold and paid for a long time ago. They shuffle around every 4 years. Doesn't mean a thing. And secondly, I don't vote because I believe if you vote, you have no right to complain. People like to twist that around, I know. They say, well, if you don't vote, you have no right to complain. But where's the logic in that? If you vote and you elect dishonest, incompetent people, and they get into office and screw everything up, well, you are responsible for what they have done. You caused the problem. You voted them in. You have no right to complain. I, on the other hand, who did not vote, who, in fact, did not even leave the House on election day, am in no way responsible for what these people have done and have every right to complain as loud as I want about the mess you created that I had nothing to do with. So I know that a little later on this year you're going to have another one of those really swell presidential elections that you like so much. You'll enjoy yourselves. It'll be a lot of fun. I'm sure as soon as the election is over, your country will improve immediately. As for me, I'll be home on that day doing essentially the same thing as you. The only difference is, when I get finished, I'm going to have a little something to show for it, folks. Thank you very much.
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2: Sklar Brothers.
5: We were up at the Standard Hangout in the cafe there, and the waitress was over talking to us and somewhat flirting with all of us at the table at once, and she said, what are your names? What do you do?
9: What do you do?
5: First said, are you twins? Yes. What do you do?
9: We're comedians.
5: We do stand-up comedy. And she was like, what's your name? We're like,
9: Sklar.
5: Brandon and Jason Sklar.
9: Sklar Brothers.
5: In that bumbling of a way.
9: Yeah.
5: And she freaked out. She was like, oh my God.
9: What? Sklar Brothers?
5: And so we were like, okay,
9: it's weird to, okay.
5: That is weird. Why, what did you just do right there? Why did you
9: react so weirdly? Like, no one's ever reacted that way just to our name.
5: Hearing our name. And she was like, I used to date a twin who was a comedian, and they used to sit around all day long and badmouth you guys. Fast forward to 6 months later, we have to go to an audition.
9: And we know how the industry sees us.
5: We're twins.
9: That's
5: fine. And on some level, you are a gimmick and a novelty, and we've tried to overcome that, but there are sometimes you can't. Like when you're auditioning for a movie, you're rounded up with all the usual twin suspects.
9: The tall twins. The short gay twins
5: who aren't out of the closet
9: but
5: yet.
9: But should be.
5: We sign in, and who is like six names above us but these twins
9: who were bad-mouthed us so badly.
5: So we just were like, I wanted to hide behind the ficus and just chill out. I wanted to confront them on. I was like, let's go. It's go time now, because I was taking an acting class and I just needed to see how I would react in a confrontational situation.
9: Which...
5: And all of a sudden,
9: we're
5: chilling out. I won. Cooler heads prevailed. But we see approaching us four identical mandals.
9: Just matching mandals.
5: And we knew exactly who to. We pan up and they're wearing like the same chinos, and
9: same like short sleeves.
5: Ribbed Armani Exchange, two sizes too small.
9: Boys medium.
5: Yeah.
9: Not appropriate.
5: On two like really good
9: chiseled, looking. Chiseled, good looking guys.
5: Good looking guy. Like far better looking than we are. And I remember that was one of the things that they had said about us. Like, we're better looking than those guys.
9: Yeah.
5: Absolutely true. Absolutely.
9: So we watched them. They went off to their audition. We were a little rattled. I was like, let's bring it down. Let's fight. But Jay was like, don't. So they go into their audition. They come right back out.
5: One second later, always a good sign.
9: Always a great sign.
5: Always a great sign at an audition.
9: And so they came back up to us and they said, "What?" One of them came behind me.
5: Now, this was the weirdest exchange.
9: So strange.
5: Maybe
9: I was like, what is going on? And he like whispered, kind of
5: like
9: whispered
5: into your neck.
9: Like,
5: which
9: was
5: weird.
9: Hot. I felt his hot twin breath on my neck. And he kind of like the weirdest thing was like, "You guys smoke pot? You guys blaze up? You guys smoke
2: pot?
9: You
2: smoke weed?
9: You blaze up? You guys smoke pot?" Yes.
5: Okay. Yes.
9: We smoked weed before.
5: Yes.
9: But he's like, "All right. Well, then why don't you come over to our house?" And we'll
5: which, first of all, our house.
9: Yeah. We're like,
5: they're like 40.
9: Yeah.
5: Still in the same house. Okay.
9: Why don't you come over to our house and we'll blaze up some of that bomb chronic. So we left. They gave us their card. We got into our cars. We said we're never going to do it because our theory was that they would take us over to their house. We come over to their house. They blaze us up on the bomb chronic. Then they would get us so high that they'd slit our throats, rip our faces off, and wear us to audition.
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25: I was back home in Chicago in the summer, and I get an email from this nightclub say, "Hannah, we want to welcome you back home to Chicago. Come party at our club. We're going to have a section for you and a complimentary bottle. So bring you and your team and come party." I say, "Oh, man, I got to get a team." "I don't have a team. I just have friends." So I just call up my friend. "Hey, man, you want to be, I know you're my friend, but I need a team right now. I'm putting together a team." And so I put together a team. We go to the club. I have to walk up to this guy. "Hey, man, I'm Hannibal Buress. This is my team right here." Then he starts examining my team. "Hey, man, your team is 4 dudes and 1 girl." "Hey, listen, it was a hastily assembled team. This is not my ideal team makeup, but y'all email me. Let us in." So we get in the club. I'm not a club person. I'm more of a bar, lounge type of person, but I'll go anywhere if you give me a free bottle of alcohol. Most places. "Hey, Hannah, you want to hang out in this room full of tarantulas and snakes?" "Yeah, is there free liquor in that room? I hang out and just drink the free drinks. It's nothing." And then we'll go to that other lounge where it's a dude throwing knives at you the whole time. But it's not that tough. He might nick you at first, but then you get into a rhythm and you dodge and drink. So we get in the club. It's a weird place. I look around. Everybody's standing on couches doing this. And I'm like, "Why is everybody doing that? That looks dumb as hell. You standing on the couch. What if I want to sit on the couch after you do that? That's rude." But it's infectious. 3 drinks in, I start... And it's funny, when you have bottle service in a club like that, which is pretty expensive, girls just come up to you, "Hey, what's going on? What's up?" "Hey," I'm like, "Whoa, all this for a bottle of Absolut? Wow. You wouldn't act like that if I walked up to you on the street with a bottle of Absolut." "Hey, what's going on, girl? I have this $30 bottle of mid-level vodka. You want to drink this straight on the curb with me? I love you."
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3: It's a lot of stuff that's illegal that I don't understand. Like, I don't know why prostitution's illegal. Yeah, go ahead and judge me if you must. You know, 20 years ago when I was young and cute, I didn't understand the concept of paying for sex either. Now that I'm over 40, become a lot more clear to me. But don't get me wrong, I've never paid for sex. Not as long as begging still works. But I'm getting to that stage in my life where my only options are paying for it or begging a lot. Till I decide what's more degrading, I want to keep my options open. Because paying for sex, man, that's just giving up. It's like admitting that you're a loser. And how awful must that be to be one of those people? One of those people who are so godforsaken ugly that the only way they will ever get anyone to touch them in an intimate fashion is to part with a little cash. You know, who are we to deny anyone that moment of ecstasy? However fleeting and shallow it might be, how can you be that cruel to someone to say, you know, not only are you going through life really ugly, you're never getting laid. I can't be that mean to someone, you know? And because I don't expect anyone in this room to understand what I'm talking about. Now, good-looking people get it all the time. Everyone wants to have sex with a good-looking person. So, yeah, the better looking you are, the more opportunity you have. So, some people are so good-looking, they turn it down from time to time. Yeah, I've never been that cute. Because really, when you think about it, prostitution is nothing more than equal opportunity for the aesthetically challenged. And if we've decided in this country that it's okay to take money away from people who are very rich so we can give a little bit to the poor, shouldn't we also find a way to compel very good-looking people to nail a pig from time to time? So that everyone has equal access to love? Because isn't love more important than money? And how are you going to let this happen without a transfer of cash? And like I said, I don't expect you to understand. This is a real good-looking room we got here tonight. Oh, I've been checking out the house. There's no one in here more than two drinks from Doable. I'm talking profoundly ugly people. And you know you've seen them across the street. You wonder how they got out of the circus. And when I see someone that ugly, first thing that goes through my head is just, man, you couldn't pay me enough. And the truth is, probably could. If the bidding got substantial, we'd all be hard-pressed to say no at some point, don't you think? See, I don't think there's anyone in this room that would not give in within a price range somewhere in between, let's say, an 8-bedroom house on the lake and a Long Island iced tea. We're all in a similar profession. We just have different hourly billing schedules.
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5: He's at this age now where he starts off sleeping in his own bed. But by about 2:30 in the morning, he's climbing in bed with my wife and I, which I don't mind. But the other morning, he was in bed with us, and about 4 a.m., this kid barfed in our bed. Y'all, it was at that point in my life, I realized somebody ought to make an alarm clock. Sounds like a baby barfing. Because you know what? There is no snoozing. You could be sound asleep drooling, man. Hear that. Get up, get up, get up! Oh, man, is it on me? Is it on me? You'd never be late for work again. 6 a.m., hear that bloop-ching, you're out of that bed. You're standing working your underwear. Let's go to work, people. There's no vomit on me today. Man, that was literally the night from hell. It's 4 in the morning. I'm standing by the bed in my underwear trying to wake up. My son's lying in our bed laughing in his own barf. The dog has jumped on the bed, is now licking my son. My wife's screaming, get him off the bed, get him off the bed. I start to pick my son up. She's like, the dog, Bill, get the dog off the bed. I'm like, honey, it's 4 in the morning. Let the dog clean him up. Hell, he'll do it better than we could. Jeez, that's as happy as I've ever seen that dog. Well, you never see that one, that little Lamaze movie, do you? But he loves his daddy, man. I can't do any wrong in my little boy's eyes. That's a lot of pressure. And I put that pressure on my daddy, too. I'll tell you the time I was most in awe of my father. When I was about 10 years old, he took me turkey hunting for the first time in my life. Me and my dad in the woods for 7 days. Boy, I was psyched. Well, for 7 days, we didn't see a feather. Liquid wild turkeys all we saw. It was still a pretty good hunt. That stuff mixed with Kool-Aid, you know that? Kept me quiet. I was just staring at trees. Just the last day of the hunt, we were driving out of the woods. These two turkeys ran across this dirt road in front of us. My dad did this move right out of Cops. In one motion, he stopped the truck, grabbed his rifle, shot, and the bird dropped. And I'm like, let's don't never really make this man mad, because you won't make it out of the house. We walked over to the turkey. The turkey wasn't quite dead yet, so my daddy didn't want it to suffer, so he took out his pistol, shot it in the head. When they cleaned that turkey, that was the only hole in that bird was in his head. And instead of turning to me and saying, well, look, I must have scared it with the first shot, my dad said, son, I didn't want to ruin the meat, so I put the second bullet through the original hole.
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6: Don't go to cookouts. I hate cookouts, man. I don't like my family come by the house. The relatives I ain't seen, like, since the last cookout. You got certain relatives you just see at the cookout, and they get on your nerves every year. My Uncle Gus come by the house every year. My Uncle Gus is the uncle that like to work the grill and don't let nobody touch the grill when he's around. And as soon as he walk in the house, he's like, get away from that grill. You know how to start no fire. You know how to start no fire. Put this fire out. This ain't no fire, damn it. Eddie, go over there and give me all that wood. I need half a tree. Chop that tree down over there. Chop down that tree and give me the wood from that tree over there. And Charlie, go get me 2 gallons of gasoline out the shed. You 2 gallons of gasoline, you kids roll up your shirt, put that on the grill. We're going to start a fire. Come on, you want to eat? You want to eat? Just shut up then. Put that on the fire. Okay, put that wood inside there. Okay, give me the gasoline, Charlie. Hold the match. Well, I tell you, Charlie, throw the match on the gasoline, all right? Well, I tell you, all right? We're going to make a fire. We're going to eat it, right? Y'all want to eat? We're going to eat now. Here we go. Pour the gasoline on here like this. There. We need the whole. Get that damn lighter fluid out there. That can't use this shit. We're going to put all 2 gallons of gasoline on this wood and make a fire. We're going to eat a hamburger, okay? Here we go. Charlie, throw the match. Now that's a fire. That's a fire. Look at that. Look at that. He be all right. Roll Charlie around. Roll him around a bit. Go around.
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7: I went to a sexual harassment seminar recently. So now I think I'm going to be pretty good at it. I'm excited. I can't wait to try out what I learned. Nice boobs, sir. I like to leave my socks on during sex. And what is the big deal? It's just me alone at the computer. What difference does it make if I leave my socks on? My tootsies get cold. It's chilly in my parents' basement. I've been in a sexual dry spell, you guys. I'm not going to lie to you. In the past few months, years... In the past few months, years, I... It's been 2 years now. Over the past 2 years, I've only had sex in months that end in brewery. In years that have an Olympics, just the Winter Games. I told that joke in, Michigan? And I was in some city there. And I could see people in the audience going, November-ary, December-ary, April-brewery. He's doing all right. And it is a shame that I don't get more action because I am excellent in bed. I am great in the old sackaroony because I do things for the ladies. Yeah, you know who you are. I do things for the ladies that they appreciate. I'll give you an example because it would be weird to change subjects right now. During the act of lovemaking, I go skiing. JK, you know, just dawned on me that that bit doesn't make any sense on a compact disc recording. When people can't see that I'm making skiing gestures while claiming to be making love. But during the act of lovemaking, I will actually warn the woman when I'm about ready to wrap it up. Yeah, I'll whisper something romantic in her ear like, T-minus 10 seconds, 9, 8, oops. Sorry, nice lady. Have a good march. Enjoy your bus ride back to Bakersfield.
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2: I have a friend who's so into recycling, she'll only marry a man who's been married before. And more men are getting married nowadays. It's a little bit dangerous out there. I guess men have to choose now between marriage and death. I guess they figure at least with marriage they get meals. And then they get married and find out we don't cook anymore. And I'm trying to decide whether or not to have children. I really don't know, and my time is running out. I know I want to have children while my parents are still young enough to take care of them. And I don't know what our children would be like. My husband's English and I'm American. They'd probably be rude but disgusted by their own behavior. I married a man who's younger than I am. In fact, he's 2 years younger than he thinks I am. Well, the old theory was marry an older man because they're more mature. But the new theory is men don't mature, marry a young one. For all you men who aren't clapping, don't worry, my husband hates that joke too. But he still gets angry when I bring cereal home that doesn't have a prize in it.
4: Russell Peters.
8: Any Irish people here tonight? Irish folks in the crowd? Yeah? Are you Irish, sweetheart? Okay, good. I like the Irish. I've been there a lot of times. I've been there a lot of times. Many times. What part of Ireland is your family from? County Mayo. Like mayonnaise? But just without the nays. It's County Mayo. Why is it called County Mayo? Because we're all very white there. County tomato sauce is next door. They're very, very sunburnt over there. I like Ireland. You know, here's the thing. In America, everybody claims to be Irish. Every white person in America says they're Irish. I was in Boston. If you ever go to Boston, it'll freak you out. Everybody in Boston thinks they're Irish. I'm there. I'm like, what are you, man? He goes, Irish. I go, oh, cool. What part? Boston. I forgot about that bridge they built. Yeah. Your parents from Ireland? Nah, Boston. Grandparents? Boston. Great-grandparents? Boston. When were you Irish? They always claim to be Irish, but they're not Irish. And I've been to Ireland about 13 times. If you haven't gone, I don't know why you haven't gone. It's right there. You can jump on EasyJet for like £10 and fly to Ireland. Brown people, you need to go to Ireland because we're exotic over there. They are physically the whitest people on the planet, though. Like, you're a pretty white guy, sir. Don't get it twisted. But you over there... easily Indian. You know what I mean? Because they are really like... Here's how white they are. I'm not making this up. I was flying to Galway one time on my favorite airline, Aer Lingus. Not for any other reason, but I just like the name Aer Lingus. You know what kind of marketing you could do with Aer Lingus? Coffee, tea, or... you know, just... So I'm on the flight, flying to Galway, right? And there's this girl from Galway. She's a cute Irish girl, and we're talking, and she's really nice. She's like, well, why don't you come by my work tomorrow, and we'll go for a bit of lunch. And I went, okay, what time? And she went, why are you talking like that? And I said, I have no clue. I go to her work the next day, and when I'm picking this up, I walk into her work and I go, hi, is Catherine here? This is how white they are. The lady goes, just a second, love. Catherine? There's a black guy here looking for you. I'm like, where? Where's the black guy? I want to see the black guy in Ireland. Turns out, I'm the black guy in Ireland.

0: crashed in the river, and luckily they lived. They're like, no, it was amazing. It was amazing. He landed. I'm like, no. I was at a party once. I did a backflip. Everybody's like, how'd you do that? I'm like, tequila. And I know he was drunk because they couldn't find him afterwards. If he had landed that plane in the river and did that, he would have been in front of the cameras going, yes, I did. Where are all the ladies? Come on. He you couldn't find him because he did what every drunk does. He called his friends. He's like, get me out of here right now. And they're like, why? What's wrong? He's like, turn on CNN. And CNN was going, we don't know where he is. He's at an undisclosed location right now. I'm like, he's in a basement with his friends high-fiving them going, let's do another shot. And then he made excuses like every drunk does. They never admit to what they did. They make excuses. His was, I hit a bird. And everybody bought it. I'm like, wait a minute, did he just say he hit a bird? He's like, I hit a bird. A bird with a plane. You hit a bird with a... Wait. I never took physics, but I'm pretty sure plane trumps bird every time. One time, I hit a deer with my car. The deer went through the windshield, landed in the back seat. I kept driving.
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3: I'm a vegetarian now. Anyone a vegetarian? Yeah, there you go. I'm not a strict vegetarian. I eat beef and pork. And chicken, but not fish, because that's disgusting. How can you tell when fish goes bad? It smells like fish either way. Well, this smells like a dumpster. Let's eat it. No one really likes fish. They just won't admit it. They're like, I like fish just as long as it doesn't taste like fish. I got news for you. I don't think you like fish. I'm almost positive fish is supposed to taste like fish. Actually, you know what's really good on fish? Anything that kills the taste of fish. How about relish in a gallon of mayo? That'll do the job. What if we squeeze a lemon and wrap it in seaweed and cover it in soy sauce? He's anti-fish. And we're right next to Lake Michigan. I am amazed that we're still serving fish with the heads on there. Don't you always feel like that eye's looking at you? Like, hey, you don't mind if I watch while you eat my body, do you? Don't be distracted, little tear comes out. You can just tell yourself it's butter. Oh, what if a fish was in the audience? That would be awkward for all of us. It could happen. Lake Michigan's right there, buddy. The fish would laugh, but on the inside it'd be crying. Sad. You and your fish head joke. Obviously, some people prefer it like that. Y'all have the fish. Keep the head on there and find out if it had a nickname.
4: Anywho.
3: Pig roast, yeah. Pig roast, we always have that pig head sitting there, which is sad because you can tell they killed a pig when it was eating an apple. Hey, pig, you want an apple? Sure. What do you do with that spear? Ow! Mid bite every time. At least those animals aren't alive. Yeah. I was feeling uncomfortable when I go in a seafood restaurant. They have that lobster tank sitting there. All the lobsters appearing out like, hey, what are you here for? I'm here to eat you. Yeah, right. Hey, Harvey, this guy. Harvey? Oh, and Harvey was gone.
1: All laughs, all the time. I Heart Comedy.
2: Patrice O'Neill.
5: But let me ask you, okay, by show of hands, guys, how many of you, your woman tells wonderful stories? The guy holding his woman and she's cold? Okay, go ahead. No, okay, no. Yeah, great stories. Well, let's see that hand held high, bro. And he's looking at this white couple, right? What's your name? Dave, what's your name? Hi. Hi, this is truth. When you call Dave from a

0: Another room.
1: Dave, immediately, he goes, ugh. What does she want now? Dave, you want to hear what happened to me today? He'd be like, oh. I make my girl tell me the end of a story first before I invest any more time into listening to the rest of it. You want to hear what happened to me today? No, what happened? Somebody got shot. All right, go ahead. Try to tell the story. Starts off wrong. You know my friend Diane, right? No, I don't. You know Diane?
0: I don't know Diane. I don't.
1: Yeah, now I gotta tell you another 2-hour story so you know who Diane is. Remember 10 years ago I made you go to a party you didn't want to go to? And I introduced you to some people you didn't care about? Well, Diane was one of them, remember? Yeah, I remember. You don't remember, you're just saying you remember. So I can tell the story faster. Well, why don't you tell the story faster, sweetie? Who got shot? Did Diane get shot? No? Did she shoot somebody? No? Well, why did you say Diane? Because we were talking and she don't like guns and I don't like guns and I think they should make a rocket ship and shoot all guns into another. Who got shot?
0: Nobody, if you're gonna yell at me, forget it. Oh, won't tell the story, but you make me feel bad when I tell it.
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23: That's one thing that's truly universal. We all love dessert. Yeah. You ever notice when you go out to dinner, there's always someone that wants to share a dessert? Hey, you want to share a dessert? Let's share a dessert. Just get your own damn dessert.
0: oh, I just want a bite, just a bite.
23: And then dessert comes and they turn into a vacuum. Yeah, apparently it was a bite from a shovel.
1: Yeah, I have a bit of a sweet tooth.
23: No, you're a pig. But so am I. Takes one to know one. I do love our excuses, you know.
1: I have a sweet tooth.
23: Oh, so you're ordering a fear tooth. That's interesting. Because it's going straight to your ass. I think your ass owes your tooth an explanation. I mean, no one's ever really needed dessert. Who was the first guy who was like, that was a good meal we just had. I'm full. You full? Yeah. You want to eat a cake? Let's eat a cake. Let's eat till we throw up. Just keep going and going. We have dessert because it's special. It's always special dessert. I love when you go in a truck stop or a diner. They always have dessert in that rotating glass jewel case. Like it's some artifact or something. How's that supposed to work? You're like, yeah, I don't feel like dessert. But when I see pudding at that angle. I gotta get this.
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4: What's up, guys? So, I've been reading a lot of classic novels lately, like, I was reading, like, A Tale of Two Cities and, like, Oliver Twist and stuff, and they're cool, but I noticed something. I noticed that they have all these insults in them that people don't use anymore, but I think they're worse insults people do use, right? But if anybody ever called me a ragamuffin, we're both going to jail. And I don't even know what a ragamuffin is, but I know you better be one if you're gonna call me one.
24: I watch a lot of TV. I was watching the news, and they call this dude a level one sex offender. That means one of two things. Either Warcraft has gotten out of line with the expansion packs, or you literally have to work your way up from the mailroom of sexual assault. Because if there's a level one, then there's got to be like a level two, three, four, five, you know? Level one's probably something minor. You know, you probably shouldn't do it, but it's not hurting anybody. I don't really like birthdays, because as a guy, all you do on your birthday is get insulted. It's not really like the insults from your guy friends that bother you, like you don't even notice anymore. Like, you know, like, you know, like it's like your birthday, you like wake up on your birthday, and it's like a text message that says, happy birthday, faggot. And you're like, damn, that dude never forgets my birthday. He always remembers. What a good friend. But like your friends that are girls will insult you too, just, you know, like let you know what they actually think of you, even though they don't mean it to be an insult, let you know what they actually think of you, and it's way worse. Like my friend sent me a message, she goes, happy birthday, I hope you get all the video games you want. And I was like, oh, I'm the video game guy. Because that like literally translates to happy birthday, you idiot. And then she put like a winky face as if to like twist the knife. Like, seriously. My birthday was actually not that long ago. It was a really interesting experience. My friends thought it would be a great idea to take me to a strip club. And they had a stripper there that I kind of think might have been racist. Like, she'd be like, you want me to put these in those big ass black lips? And I was like, yeah. But do you have to say it all Jim Crow? And she's like, remind you of watermelons, don't they? And I was like, again, yes. Again, inappropriate. Go ahead and put them on my lips, though. Like an hour later, I'm on stage with a dollar in my mouth, tap dancing.
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26: It's nice to be back here down in the South, man. I had a real weird experience last time I came down here. I was in Nashville, right? Sort of an awkward social situation, right? I'm sitting at this bar. There's this white dude sitting like two stools away. I don't know him. He doesn't know me. And that Terrell Owens story was in like sports news. So I try to make conversation. I'm like, man, look at this guy. This guy just signed a $40 million contract. He's already bitching, man. How much money do you need to make? And the dude looks at me. He's like, you know what I say? And then he looked over his shoulder, which I now know is the telltale sign that the N-word is coming, and it's coming hard. Oh yeah, it's not gonna be pronounced with the A, it's gonna be with the R, and he hit the R, he like stuck the landing. It was like a dismount, Klan members high-fiving in the background, like doing the wave. Just out of nowhere. So now, immediately, I'm looking over my shoulder like, dude, what the hell are you doing? You know what I mean? I'm waiting for like this hail of black fists to come raining down on top of me. I hate when people do stuff like that. That dude made me part of like a potential ass kicking that I had nothing to do with. You don't do that. He just had that word, hot potato, just threw it in my lap. Trying to pass it down to the next white dude. I hate when people do that, man. You know, it's like, dude, feel me out first. Ask some questions. Do you like to fish? I start rattling off answers, then you go old school. You give me a pamphlet, you tell me about your militia. You don't just dive into it. That dude was one of the angriest people I ever met. I should have known that word was coming, because he was just watching Terrell, right? Anytime I would bring up, look at man, that guy's talking trash, he would just like flip out. He won't shut up! You know those people get like so mad they're not even looking at you? Their eyes are up, you just shut up and play the game! You know what's funny? I don't even like Terrell, but now I love the guy. Because every time I see him talking trash, I know this idiot in Nashville is just losing his mind, like kicking over his kitchen TV. Shut up!
5: 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Funny lives here.
6: Joan Rivers.
7: Oh, gosh. So one child. Natural childbirth? Me neither. No, I don't go for that garbage. I took the course, because the course, that's where you should go to meet men. Natural childbirth class, yes, because they show a movie of a woman giving birth to a baby, and every single man in New York comes and just watches the movie. And I would take you, but they threw me out of class. No, I asked them to run the movie backward, and they had no clue. Okay, nurse, let's see the baby disappear now. Just to see 50 pregnant women in gym suits is worth going to natural childbirth class. 50 pregnant women lying on a gym floor. Can you picture that? We look like the foothills of the Appalachian Mountains. I couldn't believe it. But I didn't have it, natural childbirth. A friend of mine took the husband in the delivery room. The delivery room with a camera. I couldn't believe it. A camera. She was lying there screaming. He was saying, hold up a light meter, Shirley. I didn't want to know. I had a Jewish delivery. They knock you out with the first pain. They wake you up when the hairdresser shows. I was scared, because you always hear stories. You always hear, you know, all women talk. The pain I went through. They started a cut. They started at my forehead. People, oh. I was in labor 42 weeks. The kid came out talking. You always hear those stories. And also, I was scared because my cousin, when she was having her baby, terrified me because she screamed. Yes, screamed. Woke up all Larchmont, my cousin. Screamed when she was having her baby. Of course, that was just during conception. So I was. Didn't see that coming, huh? But
8: I was purchasing a coffee. The coffee was $3.04. I gave the man $4. He said, do you have 4 cents? I was like, I got 2 cents. He said, that'll do. And then proceeded to give me 98 cents change. And I was like, you are a magical ass. Like, this is a beautiful, beautiful moment for all of us. Because it actually took me out of my everyday routine and allowed me to see that all of life is a joke. And I think that's valuable, because I think it can make the world a little bit of a better place. So guys, here's 3 fun things you can do tonight to make the world a better place. 1, next time you fart, just yell, nothing but net. It's confusing and fun to say. 2, next time you go into a cafe to read a book, right before you open your book, just look up and yell, y'all ready for this? And quietly open your book and just start reading. 3, you won't see the effects of this, but you'll know you did an awesome thing. Go to Facebook, find a stranger. Go like a year back in their photos and just like one photo. Keep them guessing for hours. Who is this? And why do they like this picture of me playing basketball?
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11: In the Los Angeles Times this morning, there was a letter from a woman complaining, this is true, you can check the Times right after the show. She was complaining to Dear Abby that her husband would not have sex with her until after the Tonight Show. The headline said, man refuses to have sex with wife until he's through with Carson. Now that's, I thought was a... There's nothing wrong with having sex during the Tonight Show. It's never stopped the studio audience at all. When high school, though, when you're young, you know, with the girls, I remember me and my best girl, Emily Cockenlocker. We used to, up in the bleachers. You know Emily.
12: I knew her well.
11: From Nebraska. It's... German girl.
12: Little Emily
11: Cockenlocker. Yeah. We used to... We would,
12: be all would you?
11: Huddled in a blanket with a flask up in the bleachers. And that was in July. Boy, the season. She was a weird girl. Oh, I went to a very small high school in Nebraska.
13: How small was it?
11: Well, during... This guy's been watching the show too long. We got 40 million straight people. When I say straight people, I mean like straight men. I don't mean... We had a high school that was so small that during halftime, one guy came out and formed a picture of the United States. One guy.
12: That's small.
11: Oh, that was a small thing. We got a dandy show. I'm going to go out and slip into something comfortable because I'm beginning to feel like a nut.
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27: Well, let's say, I'll humor you. You know 1,000% beyond the shadow of a doubt that you would take a bullet for your child. Let me ask you this then. Why are so many people trying to assassinate your baby? What did he do? Takes two to tango. Obviously, it's a lot of people don't like this baby. Is he, he's in charge somehow? Some weird tyrant baby? Who somehow elect him as president through some weird loophole in the Constitution? It's like, oh, you can elect babies, it turns out. But you know what? I never read this whole thing before. Now, of course you'd vote for this baby because his campaign posters would be adorable. See his big fat cheeks? You're like, oh, I'm voting for that baby. What? You don't know anything about his policies. Oh, who cares? You know what? I think we need an outsider to kind of shake things up. It's only been Washington for 4 months. I just want to see that president baby so bad. I just want to see him at a big rally, thousands of people, like on the hip of a Secret Service agent, right? Classic baby look, too. No shirt, just a diaper, big fat baby belly. So precious. Secret Service has him on his hip. Everything looks good, Mr. President. Ugh. All due respect, sir, you're almost getting too big for me to do this anymore. See him at that rally. He's waving at the people, right? Weird baby wave. He's kissing other babies. But it's smaller babies, so it's not weird. Like he's kissing preemies. You don't need to groan when I say preemies. They're just premature. They're not monsters. No, I heard preemies will steal your breath when you're sleeping. No.
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29: I don't know. One thing Clinton did I didn't like, raise taxes. Taxes all high. You know about taxes? You don't even pay taxes. They take tax. You get your check, money gone. That's not a payment, that's a jack. You get check jacked every week. Let me get this straight. They take money out your check every week. Then they want some more money in April. Why can't they just take the money they needed in the first place? Don't come to me all late like a crackhead. I need a little bit more money. The Pentagon need a paint job. Uncle Sam's on the pipe. City tax, state tax, Social Security tax. You'll get the money till you're 65. 65. Meanwhile, the average black man dies at 54. Black people should get Social Security at 29. Black people don't live that long. Hypertension, high blood pressure, NYPD. Like the fire department. My house ain't burning. Keep the sprinklers on 24 hours a day. Got a nice, moist house. I don't got no kids. Why am I paying school tax? I know some of y'all got kids. I don't care how dumb your children are. I don't care if your kids in the 10th grade with coloring books. I wear condoms for a reason. I'm trying to save a little dough.
25: I Heart Comedy.
4: And they keep talking about red states and blue states, and obviously that's not the division in the country. It's not red states and blue states. It's cities versus not cities. Like apartment buildings are blue and subdivisions are red. It's about space, right? Like if you don't see other people in your day and you just drive into your garage and then you're in your house, it's very easy to be like, I don't like things that are not me. But if you live in a city in an apartment building, then you just sort of really have to choose your battles. You know, you're just much more likely to be like, I don't care what you are, stop blasting Anna DeFranco at 3 a.m, damn it. I will pay higher taxes so you can get therapy. That's how we are in the cities. So I've just had it with the whole political process. I feel like we'd be better off now if we chose our politicians the way we do jury duty. Can I get out of it? I have a thing. Will they cover my parking? And the news doesn't help. Like when I've been on the road, I'm in hotel rooms, I watch CNN, and it confuses me. And it took me a while to figure out what was happening. And I realized that the guy giving you the news on CNN, on television, is just standing in front of other televisions. And I was just like, oh, if you're just getting your news from that television, why don't you shut up and zoom in on that one? Just turn the volume up. We can all watch that together. We don't need you. And I was excited about Obama, and then I got bummed out. I just wanted to be more changey by now. I wanted to be more change-alicious up in here. I wanted the scale of change-osity to be kicked over. I wanted more change in my change. I wanted Obama to come out and say, ladies and gentlemen, my new cabinet is Mumia and Henry Louis Gates and David Blaine, and then dislocate his jaw like a python and swallow Glenn Beck. But that hasn't happened. The economy is so bad, I've had to move my retirement plan from Citibank to Blackjack. I thought healthcare reform would be like Oprah. You know, America, look under your seat. You get a doctor, you get a doctor, you get a doctor. But it's just this healthcare plan where now everybody has to have insurance, but all the insurance actually covers is echinacea and a bike helmet. So I think it's Obama as the community organizer is using his entire presidency as a teachable moment about the futility of electoral politics.
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9: Thank God for the internet, right? A place that will support anything you're into. Everyone knows Rule 34. Whatever sexual deviancy you could possibly conceive, there is a website devoted to it. The weirdest one I saw was called Little Orphan Sluts. Little Orphan Sluts. Who is that mashup for? You know, it's like, I like a girl who's really easy to have sex with, but I don't want her to know who her biological parents are. Who's your daddy? Who's your daddy? You don't know! The internet's a fun place. There's a lot of, like when you see movies now, like when they advertise movies, they're starting to use websites as reviews for the films, right? And that's fine. I think there's a lot of talented bloggers and writers on the internet, but I also think it's filled with people who are reviewing things, but they're really frustrated writers. So when they review a film, they just try to use super clever metaphors and they don't just tell you if you should see the movie or not. Like when Harry Potter and the Deathly Hallows came out, I remember seeing the commercial for it and went, Harry Potter and the Deathly Hallows. CinemaFun.com says a Pandora's box of excitement. I assume you're all educated, and you may remember that Pandora's box released all the evils onto the world. So my point is, a tragic event does not an upbeat metaphor make. CinemaFun.com says Bridesmaids is a slave trade of hilarity. A potato famine of twists and turns. Oppressively funny.
13: How do you not live your life without laughing? How can you frown all day? Just cast that frown. Nothing makes you laugh at all. Someone fall on the street and you just... You busted your ass, I saw that. You can't fall around me. Fall out your wheelchair. Come on, dog. Laughing is the best. Oh, you ever laugh and fart at the same time? You never got one of those? Two for one? That is crazy. Oh, you're like, what? I got a two for one just now. You know how many farts I let implode in me? Yeah, he sacrificed his ass off. He's like, hell yeah. You ever see your man do this? Don't ask him no questions. Are you okay? I just saved your damn life. Watch the damn movie and shut up. That's why my breast stinks now, jackass. Oh, there it goes again. I like her. But sometimes you're like, I don't like her that much. You got to let it out. But you break it up in parts. You ever break it up in parts? What, you cough in between? Hello, hello, hello, hello. She's like, what does that smell? I don't know. It smells like ass. I know. It might be you. Farting is funny. Like some of you are probably working in an office, right? You know you got to, you know it's that day where you gotta fart all day. It's like there's your ass is just hot, just like, oh my god, what is wrong? It's just like sss. It's like your ass is whispering. Come here. Let me tell you something. Come here. What? I'm gonna stink it up for you today. The ass whisperer. Come here. You know, you gotta, when you know it's hurt, you gotta go to another room. Hey, I gotta go make some copies. You finally let it out, someone shows up. Oh, that ain't no damn copy.
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7: This is a weird mating habit. I learned this playing Trivial Pursuit, which is a game that I absolutely hate. I don't know if you hate the game as much. I think stupid people, don't clap, stupid people hate it the most because you just... try to save you. Because you're just sitting there, you're waiting, because you're just waiting for it to be your turn so you can say, I don't know. Danny Kaye, I don't know. You're just guessing anything. I get the question, what is the only animal that mates while going 80 miles an hour? And it is? Eagle, the eagle. Yeah, good guesses though, but thanks for playing. It's, Danny Kaye was a bad guess, I realize that now. I'd read that somewhere, but it wasn't true. It's the eagle, and this is what they do. This is really how they mate. The male and the female golden eagle both go 3 to 4 miles high. They start going 80 miles an hour, which is incredibly fast, and then they connect. I don't know either. And then they start dropping, and they don't stop dropping until the act is completed. So it's not uncommon that they both fall all the way to the ground, hit the ground, both of them die. That's how committed they are to this. I don't know about you, but if I'm one of these two birds, you're getting close to the ground, I would seriously consider faking it.
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8: I don't think people live in Mississippi, Alabama, and Georgia should have porches on their houses. You ever driving down to the South? People got refrigerators and washing machines and freezers. Put that in the house where it belongs. You go over to Arkansas, they got a sofa. Living in the South. And one thing about living in the South, you got to go to church. I don't care who you are, you've got to go to church. If I never go to church again in my life, I have put my time in. We had to go to Sunday school, morning service, 2 o'clock in the afternoon, another church having a program across town. The choir's got to go over there and sing an A and B selection. 4 or 5 o'clock, YPCWW, BTU, 7 o'clock, night service. And my mama said, you better not fall asleep. I said, like hell I ain't gonna fall asleep. I said that to myself. You know what I'm saying? But going to church, that's why I'm a comedian. Because the preacher is the first comedian I ever saw. Because the preacher would tell a joke every Sunday. My bishop, Bishop G.E. Patterson, would tell a joke. He told me a joke, said some kids went to church from the detention center and the little kids stood up to testify. The overseer snatching back down. He stand up, they snatching back down. So the bishop said, let him testify. You never know what he has to say. So the kid sang a song, I ain't going to hell, no, no. I ain't going to hell, no, no. Hell is deep and wide, there's no joy inside. I ain't going to hell, no, no. That wasn't bad. Why don't the choir join in? And the choir went, hell no, hell no, hell no.
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10: Why would God have a favorite country? And why would it be America out of all the countries? Because we have the most money? Because he likes our national anthem? Maybe it's because he heard we have 18 delicious flavors of classic Rice-A-Roni. It's delusional thinking. It's delusional thinking. And Americans are not alone with these sort of delusions. Military cemeteries around the world are packed with brainwashed, dead soldiers who are convinced God was on their side. America prays for God to destroy our enemies. Our enemies pray for God to destroy us. Somebody's going to be disappointed. Here's a civic custom that I don't understand. Maybe you can help me. taking off your hat when a flag passes by. What possible relationship exists between the uncovered head and a feeling that ought to live in your heart? Suppose you have a red, white, and blue hat. Suppose you have a hat made out of a flag. Why would you take it off to honor the flag? Wouldn't you leave it on and point it toward the flag? And what's so bad about hats that you have to take them off? Why not take off your pants? Or your shoes. They tell you at the airport, they say, take off your shoes. They tell you it's a national security, so taking off your shoes could be patriotic too. When I was a kid, I was a Catholic. At least until I reached the age of reason, okay? So, I was a Catholic. I was a Catholic for about two and a half years, something like that. And during that time, one of the things they told us was that if a boy or a man went into a church, he had to remove his hat in order to honor the presence of God. But they had already told me that God was everywhere. So I used to wonder, well, if God is everywhere, why would you even own a hat? Why not show your respect? Don't even buy a hat. And just to confuse things further, they told the women exactly the opposite. Catholic women and girls had to cover their heads when they went into church. Same as in certain temples, Jewish men have to cover their heads in those temples. In those same temples, Jewish women not allowed to cover their heads. Catholic men and Jewish women, no hats. Catholic women and Jewish men, hats. Somebody's got the whole thing totally backwards, don't you think? And,
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9: Pot laws have to change in this country. And I thought of the perfect solution. Legalize pot. But still throw potheads in prison. Everyone wins this way. And it'll be fun watching them getting arrested. I don't get it, officer. Pot is legal. Oh, pot is legal. Being a pothead isn't. Doesn't make any sense, officer. If you weren't a pothead, you'd understand. Here's more bad news. Extra 10 years because you're a white guy with dreadlocks. White guys with dreadlocks in prison. Then give them the death penalty. Then throw them back in prison. Then torture them. Kill them one more time. And then the icing on the cake, people. The ultimate punishment for a pothead. A $50 fine.
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11: I was raised by a single mother social worker. When I was 11, I wore a t-shirt that said, "My body, my choice." But here's what happens, young people. You get to an age where you just can't care as much as you used to. It doesn't make you a bad human being. You just get to an age where you can't be the guardian of the universe anymore. I mean, now, as a liberal, I'm supposed to be up in arms because we're going to start drilling for oil in the Gulf of Mexico again and in Alaska, and it's going to ruin the environment. And I got to tell you guys, I love animals and everything, but at this point, if it means cheaper gas prices, I think we should drill in the skull of a panda bear. And would somebody tell me why we're paying for gas at all? Did we not fight a war specifically about this? I was in the protests. I was blocking the streets with the signs. No blood for oil! No blood for oil! Yeah, apparently not. We won! I want my damn oil. Saddam is gone. I want my damn oil. Mission accomplished. I saw the sign. I want my damn oil. If the surge worked, then I want my damn oil. All I'm saying is that if we had kicked the hell out of Switzerland, I would expect free chocolate. Damn right, and I would get it. People, you don't take over Amsterdam and not get their weed. We are the worst imperialists of all time. You don't give it back. And we always do this. We always feel bad about winning. Look at our history. Sorry. Sorry, slugger. Sorry we won. Sorry we're tough. Sorry about that. Hey, let us make it up to you. Let us rebuild your country so you can attack us in 10 years. Not this time. We're keeping it. Yeah. America East. Oh, what's gonna happen? What, the rest of the world's gonna hate us? Yeah. Too late for that! They think we're psychos? Let's be psychos! We're doing the time, let's do the crime! Sick of feeling bad about being American. You always gotta feel bad about your history. Oh, we came here and we stole the land from the Native Americans. Let's get something straight right now. We did not steal the land from the Native Americans. We came here, we looked them in the eye, we kicked their ass, we took it from them. You wanted to keep your land? Maybe you should have fought harder, you pansy. What do you think of that? Yeah, well, you were smoking peyote and going on dream quests. We were smelting metal, building guns, getting ready for a fight. Damn right! USA! USA!
4: Dane Cook.
12: There's something that happened to me when I was 18 years old, and my life took a strange direction, just for a little bit, because I realized, you know what? There's something I want to be with my life that's not the norm. There's something that's off the beaten path. I want to be a criminal. I'm not kidding you guys. I wanted to do crimes. I woke up one day, 18 years old, and I say, I had a craving. And I said, you know what I have to do? I have to do a B&E. I said, I'm gonna do it. I'm doing a B&E. And if you're looking at me going, Dane, what is that, bacon and eggs? No. I'm talking about a B&E, breaking and entering. And I wanted to do one, yes. I made the decision. I call my buddy Robert. I call Robert up because when you do a B&E, you need an accomplice. Guys, I get to that door. I'm three steps away, right? My heart is racing. I step up, one, two, three, and I stop. Okay, I stop for a second. I'm like, wait a minute, I don't know if I can do this. Then he said, I got it. And I kicked that door off its hinges. That door flew into the darkness of that home. And I felt fantastic. But here's what happened. The second my foot connected, and that door flew in, I took two steps into that house, and I realized at that very moment, I did not want to do a B&E. No, I just wanted to kick a door in. And then I turn to Robert and I go like this, hey, let's get out of here. And we left, we cheesed it out of there. I left, I'll tell you guys right now, I never took anything. I took two steps in, did the two door kicks, and I booked. And even now, today, I think about it, and you know what? I think it's psychologically what I have done to this family. You follow me? They're gonna come home. Their front door has been kicked in, and husband, wife, young adopted son, David, they're, what has happened? And you know, we went in that house and he looked around, and you know, that family, every few months, for years, they would just stop and look at each other and go, what did they take? I wanna know, what did they take from this house? And why did he kick the closet door off? There's not even a locking mechanism on there. Why would he kick the, why? You know, like even the batteries on the remote die, they're like, do you think they took the batteries? Do you think that's it? They replaced the good batteries with half-assed batteries. Do you think that's it? Ah! That must have driven that family crazy. If nothing else, you know what I should have done? Broken in and at least left something that wasn't there before, you know? That would help them. They'd be like, nothing seems to be missing, but there is a lava lamp here now. So.
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14: I wish there was a knob on the TV so you could turn up the intelligence. They got one marked brightness, but it don't work, does it? Most commercials are an insult to my stupidity. They'll say things like, do you need a pain reliever that works? Impotence got you down? Constipation, a problem? What are you gonna say? No, I dig it. Is it hard to meet a girl with acne? No, I meet them all the time. Commercials are supposed to be an example for society. They're supposed to tell you how to act. And they don't always do this. There's one, this girl gets a new watch. She shows it to another girl. The other girl's impressed. She goes, oh, wow, a new watch. The girl goes, I was hoping for a Longines. What a bitch. watch ain't good enough for. Sometimes white people embarrass me. A lot of them are just plain ignorant, too. Here's a dog we fed, Alpo dog food. Here's a dog we didn't feed. Look how much friskier the Alpo dog is than the dead one over here.

0: Dumb kids not that smart. 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Come time to breathe, they start to hyperventilate. 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That was me, man. I was not that smart when I was a kid. I don't know why, but I wasn't. I remember my mom called me dumb once. Helped me with a math problem. Mom called me dumb. That hurt, boy. Because when you get called dumb, you don't really have a reaction. You just gotta be dumb. Dummy! Cry, go in the corner somewhere. But she was helping me with the math. She was helping me with my math homework. And I didn't know the problem. I couldn't get it. So she got mad and called me dumb. She's like, Kevin! Look at me, boy! Okay? Now you cannot be this damn dumb! You can't, Kevin! It's impossible! Alright? Nobody's this dumb! It's simple math, alright? 1 plus 1, Kevin! That's it! That's the problem! 1 plus 1! Think about it, boy! You think about it, and you give me an answer. Your mom ever get the tight lip on you? Hey, boy, I'm going to tell you something. If you don't get this problem right, I'm going to crack your fist. You hear me? Now think about it, Kevin. 1 plus 1 equals what? I didn't know the answer, but I tried anyway. You remember the thinking face? All right, we got to divide that by 5. So 12, 13, right? Shut up, Kevin! Shut up! Look at me! Okay, you getting on my damn nerves, boy! You got this one and this one! This one and this one, Kevin! You put them together! You put them together like this and you add them up! Add them up, Kevin! And what do you get? 11! I don't know what it is! I can't do it! I can't do it! Shut up and get your dumb ass up the steps! If you think that you're gonna walk around and not tell me what time and if I'm...
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11: John Mulaney. I have had a great time here in San Francisco. It's been very fun. I have a lot of drag queens in my neighborhood in New York, so I felt right at home when I was here. It's very cool. I have lots of drag queens around, and I like to study them. And I mean more like the high-end kind of drag queens, not like your tenderloin drag queens, who, I'm sorry, aren't even trying. Like, a lot of them just have, like, a mop on their head and a skirt, and they're like, I'm a gal. You're not a gal. You're not a gal. Really fancy drag queens are funny, though, because, like, a lot of drag queens, it's like they're under the impression that they're, like, a celebrity. It's like they all have this attitude of, like, don't you know who I am? I'm Strawberry Alarm Clock. Oh, I'm sorry. I didn't recognize you. It's just I don't hang out in the one bar where you get free drinks. I want to say this, though. I think it's fine. Someone wants to be a drag queen. That's great if you want to, like, express your inner woman. But why, with so many drag queens, is it always the same type of woman? Like, why is it always, like, a big and brassy woman with, like, a beehive hairdo? And alligator skin shoes. It's like, what is your notion of a woman based on? A housewife in a Far Side cartoon? Why is that what you think femininity is? And then some of these drag queens, they'll go out on the street and they'll bully me. They will. They'll be like, oh-ho, look at him in his little shirt. It's like, why are you mean? Why is that part of it for you? And it's not little, it's a medium. Small is little. You went through all the trouble to put on a nice dress, and now you're gonna be rude and bossy to people? It's like, do you know what your version of a lady is a lot like? A guy. You could have stayed a guy if you were gonna be an ass about it.
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12: I hate when I answer questions wrong, you know? Like, I'll be at a restaurant or something and, like, see a teacher that I had in grade school, and she'll be like, hey, Mike, how are you? And I'll be like, nothing. I wish I had superpowers. That'd be cool. Like, any superpower. I don't even care. I'd take it. Spider-Man. Webbing from the wrist. How cool would that be? Meh. It's not even accurate, really. Like, does anybody know where webbing comes from a real spider? His butt. That don't look good on the big screen, though, does it? Spider-Man, we're up here. Save us. I'm coming. Psh. Never mind. I wish I could fly. That'd be cool. Like Superman fly, like, yeah, jump up and fly. Not like a bird, that'd suck. If I had to use my energy to fly, like, I'm all fat and lazy and I'm high sometimes. Like, I'd only be able to fly a couple blocks. I'd be too tired to fly anymore. Calling my friends, like, dude, will you come pick me up? They're all mad, like, dude, quit flying places. I wish I could go back in time, that'd be cool. I probably wouldn't have done the flying joke I just did. Or go forward in time would be cool, or freeze time. Anything with time, I would take it. Freeze time would be awesome. You'd be rich. You just freeze time and steal stuff. That's what I'd do. I'd be out, like, stealing cars and robbing banks. I'd put poop on a guy. Somebody that you don't like, you know? He don't even know he got timed out. Like, no time passes for him. It's just instantaneous. He's just standing there 1 second. The next second, he's like, oh. Or I would time a guy out and pull his pants down and put poop in his pants and then pull him back out. That's why for you guys that have real jobs, like 9-to-5 jobs, if you're ever at work and you want to leave work in the middle of the day, poop your pants. They have to let you go home. And you don't even really have to do it at most jobs. You can just walk up to your boss and be like, I pooped my pants. But if you need me to, I'll stay.
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14: I like to watch a lot of TV. You guys like TV? I mean, I know you're readers, but I like to watch the moving pictures on the magic box. And I almost watch too much TV sometimes. I get worried about it because, I don't know. So I actually unplugged my TV for a while, and I found I really started getting interested in live theater. And now I find I can't stop watching my Fisher-Price policeman and my Weeble Wobble perform productions of my favorite episodes of Melrose Place. You can't take him away from me. I want a bit. Line. Okay, you guys, let's take it from the top. My favorite show are those shows where they go to celebrity houses, like they have E-Celebrity Homes or MTV Cribs. E-Celebrity Homes, they always have some TV superstar like Meredith Baxter Burney walking around her castle saying stuff like, this is the kitchen. This is where my heart is. My husband and I, we decided to move to Malibu because we love the fresh air, and to walk out on our own private beach was really important to us. You know what? Looks like the tide's coming in, so let's go take a look at the view. I want to have my own show where we just go to the apartments of my friends and call it Comedian Homes. This is the kitchen. This is where the bathroom, the bedroom, the 300 square feet where my apartment is located. We decided to move to downtown Los Angeles because they don't check your credit references. And that was really important to us. You know, and I hear the sirens, so let's go sit on the futon, look through the bars on the window, and watch the helicopter circle.
13: Richard Pryor.
15: If they ever had like an ethnic IQ test, you know the Chinese gonna win. Right? Any mother eat with two sticks has got to win. You ever try them sticks, Zach? You could starve to death. You know what? I wanted to tell you about the Chinese restaurant. I went in and I heard the Chinese person that stuttered. I have never heard a Chinese person stutter in my life, Zach. And this mother was off into it. You know, my lunch. And his friends was trying to help his ass. I'm like, don't you worry, it was still the month. When we go to the restaurant, they order everything on the menu. You got any pork fried duck? Some chop suey and chitlins? I got one friend, he always orders biscuits. You got any biscuits back in there, mother? I'm gonna slop up this chop suey. Drinks the hot mustard. Name David, just drink the mustard, David.
16: Yeah, it's hot, but ain't like in Louisiana.
15: Chinese people bring a bill to your ass, too. Right? You say, $48 for what? You know, and they always get smooth. Yeah. You'll have two lots of two. One imperial soup, a Cantonese or something. And if you really don't understand, they send that stuttering motherfucker to explain to you. You just throw your money out to him and it takes on. I always ask for the check before I'm finished and make him mad, right? He's like, you got two more dishes. I say, man, I can't eat no more of this. You order, you eat. You know people in Mississippi starving? Who you think you are, Buster Brown?
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17: I got a cauliflower ear. Did you guys see that?

0: thing, especially in New York City. Like, nobody knows what it is. Old people stare at it at the grocery store. Matter of fact, they point at it and they talk about it right next to me because they just assume that I can't hear out of that ear. The fellow there's got a rutabaga coming out the side of his head. It's actually called a cauliflower. Whatever rutabaga head, nobody was talking to you. When people see your ear, sometimes they think you're not that bright when they know that you wrestle. Like, I got in this cab. This was somewhere outside of the city, like, I don't know, pretty far up north in New York. And I get in the cab, and this guy sees my ear. He goes, "Oh, so you wrestled, huh?" I was like, "Yeah." "They moved your tournament to Mexico. There's some Mexican guys wrestling in your tournament." "What are you talking about? They shut the factory down, they moved the jobs to Mexico. See, I know you would get it if I put it into the wrestling terminology." So later, somehow we start talking about roller coasters, and I was like, "Hey, man, do they have, like, big roller coasters in the Northeast, like huge ones, like we have in the Midwest? You know, like, let me see, how could I explain this to you? When you wrestled, you had to make weight, right?" "Right." "If you didn't make weight, they wouldn't let you wrestle, right?" "Right." "We ain't got no roller coasters."
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3: Hey, you know what I'm sick of? Sick of everybody telling me what TV shows I gotta watch. It's like all people talk about, oh, like Game of Thrones, bro. Oh, yeah, Mad Men. Breaking Bad. My buddy wanted me to watch Battlestar Galactica for years. He bugged me. I avoided it. People still into it. I avoided it. Now it's on Netflix. My buddy kept bugging me, so finally I broke down. I watched one episode of Battlestar Galactica. And it turns out, you guys, I don't give a about space problems. I personally like shows like Hoarders and Teen Mom. Shows that make me feel... Yeah. Shows that make me feel good about me. I watch an episode of Teen Mom and I'm like, you know what, Neil? You made a lot of really good decisions. So I say to my buddy, I go, "Look, man, I tried watching your show and I didn't like it." And he said, "But people always say when they recommend a show and you don't like it," he goes, "Dude, you gotta watch the whole series." "Do I? It's 6 seasons long. It's 12 episodes a season. It's an hour long an episode. That's 72 hours of shows. That's a big commitment. Pretty much I can either watch Battlestar Galactica or get like a helicopter pilot's license." It's a long ass step. I gotta say, it was way more fun before Netflix and iTunes and DVD, because it used to be in the 80s and 90s. If you didn't see a show when it first aired, it was great. So you were off the hook. Someone go, "Hey, Neil, did you see Blossom last night?" "Nope." "And I never will either." "Gone with the Wind, my friend." "Sure, they'll rerun Blossom in the summer, but on summer nights I ride bikes because I'm 11.
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2: Ali Wong.
6: I grew up a lot this past year. This past year I also got married. Yeah. To a man who now has HPV. Very lucky guy. He gave me something. I gave him something. That will also last forever. No, really, I'm the lucky girl, because before him, I dated a lot of losers. Lots of losers. A lot of skaters. You want to be a grown-ass woman, stop dating skaters. Stop dating skaters unless you want to wake up on a mattress in a kitchen. They're sexy on the outside, malt liquor on the inside. Horrible. But my husband, I first met him at this wedding, and he's much better looking than me. He's way out of my league. And I saw him, and I was like, oh my God, who is that? And the first thing I learned about him was that at the time, he was attending Harvard Business School. And I was like, oh my God, I'm gonna trap his ass. I'm to trap his ass. And I trapped his ass initially.

0: by not kissing him until the fifth date, which is a very unusual move on my part. But I did it on purpose because I knew that he was a catch. So I was like, all right, Allie, you got to make this dude believe that your body is a secret garden. When really, it's a public park. That has hosted many reggae fests and has even accidentally let two homeless people inside. I thought they were hipsters, okay? That store Urban Outfitters has made things very confusing for my generation. You homeless or you a hipster? Is that beard for fashion or for warmth? It happened in San Francisco when I was living there, and I saw this guy in broad daylight, and we had so much chemistry. He was like, hey, what's up? I was like, what's up? And the next thing I knew, we were getting busy in the back of my Volvo. And then after we were done, he was like, hey, can you drop me off? I was like, where? He was like, at the park. And I dropped him off at Golden Gate Park and watched him run into the middle with all his other homeless friends. And I was like, oh no. I just f***ed a homeless dude. Again. My husband is Asian, which a lot of people are shocked by, because usually Asian American women who, like, you know, wear these kind of glasses and have a lot of opinions, they like to date white dudes. You go to any hipster neighborhood in a major city in America, and that is turning into a Yoko Ono factory. It's too much. I don't know what's wrong with these bitches. You know, because being with a white dude, you feel very picturesque when you're with a white dude. You know, you feel like you're in a Wes Anderson movie or something. And, you know, white dudes, they teach you about a lot of cool stuff like voting and recycling and disturbing documentaries. They introduce you to cool stuff like that. And it's very, you know, it's hot hooking up with a white dude. I mean, nothing makes me feel more powerful than when a white dude eats my oh my God. I just feel like I'm absorbing all of that privilege and all of that entitlement, you know, just right there through the money hole and just, and then also he's so vulnerable down there. I'm like, I could just crush your head at any moment, white man. I could just kill you right now. Crush those brains, colonize the colonizer, you know? For marriage, it can be nice to be with somebody of your own race. The advantage is that you get to go home and be racist together. You get to say whatever you like. You don't gotta explain. My husband, half Filipino, half Japanese. I'm half Chinese and half Vietnamese. And we spend 100% of our time on Korean people. It's amazing. It's what love is built on, you know? My last boyfriend was Cuban, and his family would on Mexican people all the time. And I was like, hold up. You guys aren't Mexican?
1: Love comedy? You've come to the right place. This is iHeart Comedy.
2: God, is television out of ideas or what, man? They are literally out of ideas. Now they're making shows out of household products. They've ran out of plots. They've ran out of ideas. A guy tried to sell me a satellite dish the other day. He said, Sam, if you have a satellite dish, you can get 188 channels. And I'm going, well, I've got regular cable, and that's about 36 channels. And I would say out of the 36 channels, that's a good 20 of them that I never watch. I'm not interested in a career in real estate. That's about 6 channels now. Guy's trying to talk you into, hey, you can be a land developer.
3: What, me?
2: I'm a fry cook. It doesn't matter. I work at the cafeteria at a hospital. It doesn't matter. You can be a millionaire in no time at all. Yeah. So that's about 6 of those channels. And of course, they have those channels that are religious, that talk about Jesus. And that's one of those things that, you know, I wish they would understand that people basically, I think, know who Jesus is. Maybe I'm guessing, maybe I'm way out of line here, but I have a good feeling that generally Americans and the people throughout the world know who Jesus is. So it's a little frustrating to keep hearing about how that, you know, we need your dollars. We need your help. Because we want people to know who Jesus is. Hey, we know who Jesus is. Get a job.
4: Robin Williams.
5: No. Welcome to the kindergarten for the stars. I'm only this many years old and I find most adults very banal. It's okay. I try and find different ways to release my tension. Sometimes I short-circuit my mother's vibrator and watch her get real crazy. Either that or I give some of her medication to the fish and watch them swim sideways. But it's all right. I have very few pleasures being the son of a very wealthy executive at ABC. His title changes every day. It's a hard existence, but I bear with it. Look, my toys. Father brought this to me from Italy. He came back with a severe case of the crabs. I could tell because I trained them. It's strange. My parents are so rich, I was raised by a nanny. But then they send me to a kindergarten, St. Swithin School for the Prematurely Advanced. Look, here comes my friend, Truman Capote Jr.
6: I don't know what I'm doing here. Look at this. It says, see Dick Run. That's not writing. That's just typing. Why can't they give us anything really substantial to read? I'm going to write something of my own. I hope they love it. It's called Incognini.
5: He's very strange. But I need him as a friend because many of us here have... Oh, no. Sammy Davis Jr. Jr. Now, man, you're a dynamite kid, man. Now, I love you, man, more than... Look!
7: You kids, get away from those magazines over there. Don't you touch the magazines. Get away from there. You make the pages stick together. Get out of here. This is not a library here. Get out of here with that stuff there. You're not going to pull yourself through puberty here. Get out of here.
8: Salt, they're gone. We can play now here. Look, for you, it's for Passover. Try this. Put this in your nose there. It's kosher. Believe me, it's kosher. Now we do a little for me here. Every leave some over here for Elijah. Oh. Oh. Sha. Isn't that just like Purim all year round? Oh, veis mir. Let's get down. Yeah. Get back up again.
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9: I love playing guitar. I find it very relaxing, you know. I actually started with guitar quite a while ago as a street performer. It was hard because I was in the suburbs on a cul-de-sac. Not a lot of foot traffic. When people went down there to make a U-turn, I'd get them. There's a store in my neighborhood called Futon World. Love that name, Futon World. Makes me think of a magical place that becomes less comfortable over time. How long is it going to take in our society to see a person with an eye patch and not to think that they're a pirate? I saw a guy with a suit and a briefcase, but he had an eye patch, and all I saw was, yarr! Off to me office, hold me calls, yarr! Where's me meeting? I was eating a bowl of cereal, and had all these questions and comments. Luckily, there was a number on the box. So I called. I said, I have a question. Is this cereal as delicious as I think it is? And I have a comment. Yes. Batteries are the most dramatic object. Other things stop working or they break. But batteries, they die. Why aren't you listening to your Walkman? I can't. My batteries died in my lab this morning. I was so young. My twins are gone. If you're a battery, you're either working or you're dead. I notice there are no B batteries. It goes right from A to C. I think that's to avoid confusion. So if there were B batteries, we know when somebody wanted them or just had a stutter. Can I help you? Yes, I would like some B batteries. Sure, what kind? B batteries. Right, what kind? B batteries, damn it, I said it three times. And D batteries, those are hard for foreigners. Yes, I would like D batteries up there, please. I never order C batteries in twos. Hi, I'd like to see batteries. And look at him, stupid.

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2: I was a very strict Catholic. I was raised a very strict Catholic when I was a boy. And my mother made me be... Oh, Jesus. I love it when girls are like, yeah! My mother made me be an altar boy, okay? I'm like, I was an altar boy. And people are like, oh, you were an altar boy. But anyway, my job at church was to hold that little tray, you know, underneath people's chins. So the body of Christ wouldn't hit the floor. Again, kind of a high-pressure job for a 10-year-old, right? A little bit of responsibility. So I'm out there on my very first mass, you know, and the priest is like, the booty of Christ. And by the way, I thought he was saying the booty of Christ. I'll pass on that part of the chicken, Father. I don't want that meat. So you come out and say, booty of Christ. And people looked like they were so scared when they were getting it. They're like, hey, man. But here's what I was thinking, okay? That little body of Christ, that little wafer, that is the body of Christ, the Son of God, the creator of the whole universe. Don't you think he could have just a little bit more flavor? Sometimes I go to church wishing for like a mesquite barbecue God, sour cream and onion God, a little salsa to dip Jesus Christ into. A Pringled God so you could stack the Lord. I mean, sometimes when I go to church too, the same thing would always happen to me. You know, the priest would be, booty of Christ. And I'd be like, ah. And then I'd walk away and this would happen. I'd be like, and God is stuck to the roof of my mouth. I look over my dad, he's like, I got Jesus in my teeth. Damn it.
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25: That's why, by the way, this whole theory of, like, don't expect everyone else to live by your rules, that's why I'm for gay marriage. I don't know how you guys feel about it. My feeling... Oh, are you? Okay, cool. I don't know how it was. I just saw a graph recently that said two states had gay marriage legal. It was, like, Vermont and somewhere in the Midwest.
26: Maryland.
25: It's not Maryland. They're coming and getting. Is it really Iowa? Iowa? We should all be embarrassed. We should all be embarrassed if Iowa beat us to anything. Except inbreeding. If they beat us to inbreeding, you're like, I didn't compete. I'm okay. Yeah, all my friends. The weirdest thing is we had it legal in California for like 6 months, gay marriage. And then the Mormons came in and their official stance was, nah. So everyone's like, all right, Mormons, relax. So they took it away. But the weird thing was that like, the vote was split like 50-50. It was down the line. But black people, for some reason, came out like 80% against gay marriage. Which is weird, because all my black friends were like, Obama's running. So they're all finally like, Obama's our president. We're all free. We're all the same. We're all together. But then it's like, no. Not you. We're all free and the same and together. Get your own celebration. You can't vote for that Mormon until he renounces his faith. That's a crazy faith. This is what Mormons have taught, by the way. This is what they've actually taught. Mormons have taught that Jesus went to America when he was around. They don't really say how he got there. It was a long time ago. Maybe TWA was still around. I don't know. But he came to America with a bunch of Hebrews and left the Hebrews there in America, and they became the Native Americans. Hebrews, Jews, me, this is a Native American. I'm an Indian, they're saying. But then, and I swear to God on all this, they taught this, and they don't teach it anymore, but they used to. They taught that Jesus then took another bunch of Hebrews and went to the moon, where he started a race of people called the Lunarians, where they still live to this day. Or at least they were teaching that until we actually went to the moon. And we were like, hey Mormons, where are all these people you were talking about? That seemed like one of the safest lies in history. Like, what are you gonna call me on it? You're gonna take your golden ladder to the block of cheese in the sky? That's all I'm trying to teach. Black people should not listen to Mormons.
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0: Doug Stanhope.
1: My mother killed herself in 2008. Don't worry, this is a fun story. It was the best death you could ever be part of. She was dying of emphysema at 63. She's being permanently waterboarded by 45 years of cool miles. She can't take it anymore. We knew it was going to happen when she made the call. I can't do it. I remember her last words as she's coming in and out, because we're just goofing on her as she's doing this, as she's fading in and out. I didn't even know if she'd respond. She was just hammering cocktails. And she's laying there half in, half out with a white Russian on her chest that she'd occasionally get to her mouth and it'd spill. You know when you come off the wagon, you hit it hard. And it's pretty bad when you're trying to keep up drinking with an 83-pound, 63-year-old woman. And I go, wow, you're really knocking those back, Ma. And she goes, there's times to be dainty and there's times to be a pig. And we all laugh. And this is what mother's problem throughout her life. She was a funny lady sporadically, but when she would get a laugh, she would just hammer it and over-tag it and repeat the joke. Like, just keep, I can keep getting a laugh off the same joke and it would ruin the joke. And when we all laughed that there's times to be a pig, I saw her go into, she's gonna, and I go, shut your mouth. Those are perfect last words. You're not gonna ruin this joke. Cut the mic on mother. And then we just roasted her as she fell in and out. We just did a Friars Club roast, making fun of her and making it a fun, dark suicide. Ma, wait, they found a cure. That was a bad mother. I love you.
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2: 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It's called Free-Floating Hostility. 24 minor cultural items I'm bored with, tired of, and pissed at. So I hope you're ready for a little random anger. People who make quote marks in the air with their fingers. Are you tired of these people yet? He said he was sober. Hey, lady, eat me! What about these guys who tell you, I heard that, I heard that? Oh, you did you? Well, isn't this exciting? What is this, a hearing test? Did I wander into a Beltone commercial here? Of course you heard it, you Nimrod. I'm standing right next to you. I'm gonna move down here. We're gonna move a little farther away. What about these people who tell you their needs aren't being met? You run into this stuff? This is support group, 12-steppers. My needs aren't being met. Know what I tell them? Drop some of your needs. Life is a zero-sum game. What else is troubling me? Mickey Mouse's birthday being announced on the television news as if it's an actual event. If I cared about Mickey Mouse's birthday, I'd have memorized it years ago. And I'd send him a card. Dear Mickey, happy birthday. Love, George. I don't do that. Why? Don't give it. I hope Mickey dies. I do. I hope he damn dies. I hope he gets a hold of some tainted cheese and dies lonely and forgotten behind the baseboard of a soiled bathroom in a poor neighborhood with his hand in Goofy's pants. Mickey Mouse. No wonder no one in the world takes our country seriously. We waste valuable television time informing our citizens of the age of an imaginary rodent.
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3: I don't know. I just don't want to look stupid. I hate when I get off an elevator on the wrong floor. You ever do that? Then you gotta hop back on and face those people? I feel like I owe everybody in there an explanation. Like they're all going, hey, here's the big idiot getting back on. Doesn't know where the hell he is in life. And you step off for a second, then you hop back on. Oh. Thought that was the second floor. Looks just like the second floor. The same wallpaper and plant and everything. Everything's the same. Except for that big number 5. You look at it quick, it's like a 2. And I was looking at it quick, you know? Looking at it too quick, probably. Probably. What's that weird face people make to each other when they're waiting for an elevator and then other people walk up? Everybody looks at each other and does this with the face. The you're just throwing the eyebrows up there. Yeah. There you go. It's like, I see ya, but I ain't got nothing to say to ya. That's about all the greeting I can muster for you right now. Hey, welcome to the area. Hey, thanks for having me, man. Thanks for doing that with your eyebrows. I've never felt so welcome. It's weird what people can do with their face. Have you ever been talking to somebody who's smoking? They don't want to blow the smoke at you. But you're talking with them, so they don't want to be rude and look away, so they pull like that weird rubber face move, you know? They know they're sucking in. Mm-hmm, mm-hmm. Mm-hmm, I'm listening. And then the lips start moving over, you know. What are you, Popeye? What the hell was that? Smoke just came out of the back of your head. You're a volcano!
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4: And I want people to have fun at my funeral. I want them to have a good time. So I actually wrote a script for my funeral. A huge production. First of all, I want all of my pallbearers wearing one-piece baby blue satin jumpsuits. Because I know the guys that are going to carry my coffin are not going to want to wear that outfit. They're going to have to be talked into it. A huge production. As soon as everybody gets seated, lights go all the way down. Strobe lights just running around the church. Big UFC introduction. Let's get ready to be humble! They come dancing that coffin in. Tupac's just nailing it. How long will they mourn me? Right? They dance the coffin to the front of the altar, and then I want them all to get in a straight line in front of the coffin and do a sort of boy band dance away from it. Yeah, yeah, just to give somebody in the crowd a reason to go, well, that was inappropriate. You know what I mean? Now everybody gets seated, lights go all the way down, spotlight on the coffin, to the right of it, naked clown with an organ playing Pop Goes the Weasel. Yeah. Just to scare some people. He's not going to come out of there, is he? Now because we're in a church, we're going to have a religious portion of the show, which is fine with me. Priest wants to get up, do 20, 25, whatever he's comfortable with. Yeah. As long as he realizes that right next to him will be a magician doing magic tricks, and we'll see who the audience focuses on. Now the funeral's over, we have to get to the cemetery. How do we do that? We all do it the same way. Everybody gets in their car and follows the hearse. You ever seen that? A little centipede going through town. How cute is that? This is my funeral. The hearse is going to try to lose your ass, okay? Sliding around corners. It's not even allowed to go in the direction of the cemetery until at least three cop cars are chasing. Now, when you get to the cemetery, it'll be set up like all the funerals you've seen before, right? There'll be a tent and some chairs. Surrounding it'll be carnival games and rides and stuff, right? You'll be able to get some cotton candy or a corn dog. There'll be a dunking booth with a guy that looks just like me.
0: Mark Maron.
5: I was in Ireland. I'm okay with the Irish now. Coming back from Ireland, I had an experience that made me question everything I thought I was. I'm on the plane, I'm sitting in the last row facing the wall where the screen is, or just around that wall is the flight attendant area. And you know, I'm shaky, I'm drinking coffee because I'm like, why sweep, just hold out that thing. See, sweet, just get all the sweeping done in one shot, don't do it. And I get up to go to the bathroom, and I'm walking to the bathroom, and the bathroom is vacant, but standing right here next to the bathroom is a man who looks at me weird, and in that moment I decided, my, he's a dubious shade of brown. Why is this man just standing by the bathroom looking at me strangely? And in that moment I decided, in my vulnerable, sleepless state, that he was clearly Palestinian or Egyptian. And he had a plan. There was a problem at hand here. I've got to handle this properly. And he starts to walk down the aisle. And in some sort of weird, like, I thought I was being discreet. I'm going to follow him on the plane. There's no real way to discreetly follow somebody on a plane. Your space is limited. So he starts walking down the aisle. I'm like, 2, 3, 4, and I start walking. My eyes are bugging. I'm completely focused on what I think is about to happen. And I hear a flight attendant right here to my right go, is everything okay, sir? And I go, what? No, she's...

0: knew you were one of them. That's how I read it. So nothing happened. And we're starting to land, we're starting to approach, and she leans it to me and she says, what happened up there? And I felt like I was gonna cry. And all I could say was, there was a situation in my head. And she looked at me very maternally, and she says, it happens to all of us.
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2: Oh, man, I'm always broke. I don't care, though. What do I care? I'm scraping by with a little help from my friend Coinstar. I'd be dead if it weren't for Coinstar. Every other week, I'll stagger in with my tiny Ziploc Tupperware container with the blue lid, the tiny one designed to hold one sandwich, and mine's not even full, so it jingles when I'm walking across the parking lot like some homemade failure tambourine. Just chugga, chugga, chugga, chugga. 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Chugga, chugga, chugga. I got $7 worth of dirty nickels. Here I come. Yay. Somebody's going to Taco Bell. I've been taking cold showers for the last couple of months because I didn't finish college. That's how that works. Apparently they want you to pay the bills every month. I don't know if you've ever taken a cold shower. It's a hell of a way to start your day. You can't just hop in and soap up like you normally would. You gotta really focus on what you're about to do. Because it takes a lot out of you, mentally, physically, and emotionally. All right, there's no time to loiter, because now every shower has a real emergency feel to it. Like there was a horrible shotgun mishap down at the campgrounds. Now I'm trying to wash drifter blood out of my hair. Hurry up and get through this. The reason I don't have any hot water is because for the last several months I've been squatting in my buddy's grandma's condo. Yeah, she, a sweet little old lady named Mildred, she moved out. My buddy said I could stay there for a while, at least that's what I think he said. I don't know. And when she moved out, they cut off most of the utilities, and I can't afford to live there rent-free and pay utilities, one thing at a time. So I'm living in there with I got no hot water, no air conditioning, no cable, no internet, no furniture. Got my own little hobo fantasy camp going on in there. And by the way, this is a seniors-only condo community. So now all the neighbors are very suspicious of the bearded weirdo roaming around the villas of Geritol Springs. And to make the story even more bizarre, totally true story, a month before I moved in, I bought Mildred's car. All right? So now all the neighbors see is this weird dude driving Mildred's car, living in Mildred's condo. Nobody's seen Mildred for months. They all think I either killed Mildred and assumed her identity, or I'm the world's grossest boy toy.
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3: Popular misconception about girls is that we don't like to eat. Girls love to eat. Yeah. We just don't like to eat in front of a guy that we like. That's the difference. When you first meet a guy that you like, you can't eat the way you want to on a date. You can't. You can't have that fourth plate of ribs on a date. I found out. Going on a date, society dictates that guys can do what they want, women have to be dainty. So he's gonna get fries, a burger, half a gazelle, whatever he wants to eat. Girls, you get the menu, what are you ordering?
4: Salad.
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3: And it's an excruciating experience because you're trying to just look pretty the whole time. He's sitting there enjoying his burger. You're eating your lettuce. You're just sitting there like, ugh. You've abandoned the utensils. You ordered like a koala. You may as well eat like one. You're just like, ugh. He's talking. You can't focus because you're starving, right? He's, yeah, you're just like, ugh. You finished your lettuce. There's no more watercress on the plate. You're just like, ugh. You pull one, you're looking at his food. You're like, what's that over there? Fry. Talking. You can't focus. You can't focus. You're not getting any nutrients to your brain. You're just kind of staring out the window, wondering what birds taste like. Just like,

0: Mr. Lemon Wedge like an hour ago. He's still eating, he's still talking, and you're starting to get cold now. You're not getting any nutrition into your bloodstream. Your spine is sticking out. You're shivering. You're like a lost puppy. You start saying things that you don't mean. He's yapping. You start just saying things like, I would love to spend the afternoon with your mother. That sounds great. And no, I totally cared about that whole replacement refs thing. It really rocked my world as well.
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3: And because I want this show to be educational and thought-provoking and not just a bit of stand-up, I will, of course, be touching on the most violent and destructive animal on the planet. The giant gorilla, ladies and gentlemen. Oh. Oh, look at him. Some people think the most violent and destructive animal on the planet is man. Hello? Look at him. That would rip a man to pieces. Think, look. Ah. Look at the size of him. They're buildings. God, no man would... The worst, most prolific mass murderer would... Dr. Harold Shipman wouldn't be able to... How would he get that in an armchair when its kids were out? Worst dictators in the world. Who's killed the most? Pol Pot. He's killed the most. 100,000. You know who Pol Pot is? The bloke in charge of Cambodia. He killed 100,000 people. He rounded up anyone he thought was intellectual and had them executed. Absolutely true. 100,000 of them. And how he told whether someone was intellectual or not was whether they wore glasses. If they're that clever, take them off when they see him coming. They're thick. Yeah, well, kick it up. Look out, here comes Pol Pot. All right. Yeah. Not too bad, yeah. Right, yeah. Huh? Yeah, oh, yeah, lovely. It is, yeah. Oh, that's... I could solve the world's problems if I cared. Oh. Not all gorillas are that big, obviously, that's... But they're still pretty big. You see a mountain gorilla up close in the zoo or, you know, in the wild, kill it before it... No, I'm joking. They're very passive. They're honestly very passive, totally vegetarian. Unlike some great apes like chimps and bonobos, they get a bloodlust, they hunt a monkey. A gorilla will only ever eat vegetation. It will never attack unless provoked. And this was illustrated quite well a few years ago. Do you remember when that little toddler fell in the gorilla enclosure at the zoo? He was about 3. And he fell down and he knocked himself unconscious. And this big silverback, his name was Jambo, just started walking towards him. And the people he was with and the people at the zoo, they were going spare, they were screaming, they didn't know what to do, they were at their wit's end. They filmed it. Didn't completely lose the plot. They probably figured if we lose him, we make 250 quid.
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20: Drugs have done good things for us. If you don't believe they have, do me a favor. Take all your albums, tapes, CDs, and burn them. Because you know what? The musicians who made that great music that has enhanced your lives throughout the years, real high. Okay. And these other musicians today who don't do drugs and in fact speak out against them, boy, do they suck. What a coincidence. Ballless, soulless, spiritless, corporate little bitches, suckers of Satan, each and every one of them. We're rock stars against drugs because that's what the president wants. That's what we want, isn't it? Government-approved rock and roll. We're partying now. We're rock stars who do Pepsi Cola commercials. Drink that black worm. Drink it. Fill your little bellies. Send in Vanilla Ice. Hello, Vanilla. It says here on your application, you have no talent, and yet you want to be a star. I think something could be arranged. I will lower the standards of the earth. I will put 56 channels of American Gladiators in every TV. I will put all the money in the hands of 14-year-old girls. They will think you are charismatic, deep, and edgy. Send in MC Hammer on your way out. Hello, Hammer. Back again, huh?
21: Well, Hammer. There was another boat that left me on the island, man.
20: Bill, you gonna get on the Hammer boat with us? No, I'd rather stay here and eat my own flesh.
21: Totally mystifying. I mean, you could sit and explain it to me from now until, well, the end of time, and I'll go, I don't get it, man. It's genetic. Maybe it is genital. Hey, wait a minute.
20: Freud, come here. Hammer's a great dancer. What? The guy's got a sand crab in his knickers. He's not dancing, he's having a fit. 15 minutes, almost up, Hammer. Send in Marky Mark.
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22: I do want to apologize if my language offends anyone. Lately I've been trying to clean it up, make my grandmother proud of me. Grew up in the Bible Belt. I remember when I was a kid, she sat me down and said, Nathan, whenever you want to say something naughty to someone, I want you to remember Jesus. Say something nice instead. So instead of saying F you, I'd remember Jesus and say, bless you. Instead of saying a-hole, I'd remember Jesus and say angel. You know, that's really worked. I've always tried to live by that. But I do think you have to use profanity sometimes. Because I'm blessing this hooker and the angel. It's like, I'm sorry, I just think that sounds even worse, all right? As a kid, I used to be scared of vampires. But now I think it would just be fun to mess with them. Because a vampire can't see himself in the mirror. It means if I ever catch Dracula sleeping, I'm gonna write "I suck" on his forehead. I'll give you a minute to think it through here. Because he's never going to know. Until he tries to scare someone. Like, I want to suck your blood. Like, I have reason to believe otherwise.
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3: I think the most often asked question I have on my website is, why am I not a bigger part of blue-collar television, which is Jeff and Larry and Bill's show? And the answer is my work ethic. My grandpa used to say, that boy's got a lot of quit in him. I'm from a little bitty town in northwest Texas called Fritch. It's where I was born. Like you've heard of it. It's a little bitty town. This town is so small, folks, that one year our high school marching band formed a period. 2 years later, they made a comma. They were kicking some ass. Now, I moved from there fairly young, and my cousins and relatives all stayed there, and I ended up growing up being quite a bit different than them. And my cousin Ray, who I've told stories about, the hunting story, but it's kind of weird because this is how different we are. He's a homophobe. I can't believe I'm not gay. That's how far apart we are on the food chain. Now, I'm not gay, but look at these shoes. Now, the reason I say that is who knows how things are going to turn out in life. And the reason I say that is from the time I was 9 till I was 13, I was raised by my grandmother, right? In a ho-dunk little town, and there's nothing to do, right? Well, the year I lived with her that I turned 13, I figured out something really fun to do. And my grandma caught me in the bathroom just a-doing it. And my grandmother, bless her heart, was a very religious woman, and I was mortified by this, and she came up to me later, and she said, it says in the Bible, young man, that it is better for your seed to fall in the belly of a whore than on the ground. I was like, well, it's tough to argue with that kind of logic, Grandma. You got 50 bucks?
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24: My wife worries about me cheating on her. Yeah, woman up front went, what? Exactly, you all should be going, what? My wife worries about me cheating on her on the road because I'm on the road all the time. And she's afraid I'm going to get some girl to go back to my hotel room. Like, let's say I was able to get a girl to go across the street to the Deca where I'm staying. If I was able to do that, if I was able to get some girl in her late teens or 20s to go back to my room. And there's going to be the point where she's like, I thought you were funny when I was 4. And I'm like, shut up. Or even if I was able to get some woman my age to go back with me. You know, she's going to be like, my husband doesn't get you. And I'm like, it's all right. I don't get me sometimes. At some point, I'm still going to have to get naked. And so at some point, I'm going to be like, you know, taking my shirt off. And she's going to be like, bleh. I'm going to be like, it gets worse. That's what my wife doesn't understand. Because she's been with me for 15 years. So she's seen the degradation. She's seen it happen, but she doesn't notice how bad it's gotten, you know? But having a stranger see my body for the first time, it would be like somebody getting into your car for the first time. Just too many explanations and apologies. She's like, oh, that hasn't worked in years. You're gonna have to throw your shoulder into that if you want any movement. That smell, I have no idea.
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0: But I know friends don't let friends drink and drive, but I don't have any friends. So I'm driving along, and I end up hitting a dog. I didn't want to hit the dog, but he was about to sniff out the cocaine in my trunk, so I smashed into him. If you ever get pulled over by the police and the cop comes up to the window of your car, never look at him and say, "Officer, I find you very attractive." And that's not just the booze talking. They hate that. So Officer Grumpy has me exit the vehicle by my hair through the sunroof, which was closed at the time. And he says, "Stand on one foot, tilt your head back, close your eyes, put your arms out, and slowly touch your index finger to the tip of your nose. And don't try anything stupid." So I'm down at the police station, and while I'm down there, I end up taking a lie detector test, and they don't even see me take it. I just stuff it under my jacket when they're not looking. And then they ask me if I've seen it, and I say no, and my jacket starts beeping. Well, that's when they started treating me like a king. Rodney King. The cops put me in a thing called the holding cell, which was appropriately named because all the other guys in there wanted to hold me all night. And thank God they let me out to make my one phone call. So I called up Suicide Prevention Hotline. I talked to that woman for about an hour until finally she shot herself. And then I hung up and pressed redial, and I applied for a job because I figured, screw it, they might have an opening. You know what I mean? And now I'm in front of the judge, and he says, "How do you plead?" And I said, "Cuckoo for Cocoa Puffs." And he says, "Hey, what are you, a comedian?" And I said, "What are you, a psychic?" And it turns out he was, because he knew I was about to pay this huge fine. I don't know how he knew that.
4: Eddie Murphy.
5: I was standing outside, getting ready to come in here, man, and this little Jewish guy walked up to me and said, "Buckwheat!" And there was some brother standing next to me and said, "What that guy call you, man?" Buckwheat. And I started thinking about it, the buckwheat, not the Little Rascals, period. Like, who thought the names up for that show? Because I'm from a predominantly black family, and I have yet to run into a relative named Buckwheat. You go to a cookout, say, "How you doing? My name's Ed. What's yours?" "Oh, I'm Buckwheat, man. That's me." "Yeah, Buckwheat. That's my name." "No, Buckwheat. That's..." "No, I ain't got no last name. Buckwheat. That's it. I'm serious. I'm dead serious, man. You don't believe me? Ain't that right, Stymie? Here's my cousin Stymie over here. Right? Don't even want you to be my brother. Yo, Farina! Yeah. Fuck who's saying Farina. Farina, really? Nah, most people name after their father. Who was named after their father's favorite breakfast? That's my little sister over there. Her name is Shredder Wheat. And then my twin brothers right there, Quisp and Quake, right there. That's my little nephew over there. He retired. His name is Special K. That's my oldest brother. He's homosexual. His name is Lucky Charm. He over there with his friend Fruit Loops.
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7: Thank you, guys. So great to be here in Chicago. I love this city. I actually went on a date with a girl from Chicago once. This was like 10 years ago, you know, back before I was even a comedian yet. We meet up at a bar, we start drinking, we start talking, we're laughing together, we're connecting. It was great. But then we leave the bar. We go back to her place. And as soon as we walk in the front door, she passes out cold on her couch. Now, I went to college. I knew I had a million options. But I'm a gentleman. So I did the smart thing. I just got a blanket, I tucked her in, and I left her a note that said, you got raped. Thank you. I feel like it's very important, you know, very important to open up my show with a rape joke. Just to see what kind of crowd I'm dealing with here. You guys are gonna be great. But if you were upset or you were offended in any way, please don't worry. I've only got two more rape jokes.
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22: People are crazy with guns nowadays, aren't they, Drive-Thru Sally, huh? 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Some freak just starts shooting at me for no reason. It's like a fella can't get out and do a little yodeling anymore. How are you, sir? You doing okay, buddy? Good to see you. Your name, my friend?
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22: 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Throw my shark costume on. 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
22: I wish I was black. Because everything of enduring quality that the United States has ever given to world culture has come from a black community. Yeah. Black people are cool, man. Once you go black, you never go back. How cool is that, man? White people never take that. And if you once you go white, you might also enjoy a Sprite. But it ain't cool. That's why I love cigarette smokers. I don't know any cigarette smokers that are prejudiced. It's all cigarette smokers know. We're all black on the inside. Look at the smoke in here. This is the way you picture parents when you're a kid. It is smoky like that. Morning cylinders burning in the darkness. I quit smoking for Christmas and I made it a month and then I just started again. God, it's so good when you after you quit for a month and then you have one. It's like breaking up with somebody because you know makeup sex is gonna be so good. Oh baby, I didn't mean a word of it. You know I love you. All those terrible things that sound like you're not you ever cough so hard you see like stars? You can't put a price on that. Yeah, that's free entertainment, man. It took years to develop my Lowe's Barkley show. I gotta quit smoking cigarettes because girls don't like when you wheeze. Other than Morrison having sex with a girl, and she goes, listen, do you want to stop? Noisy muffler don't make it a bad car, baby. You're still gonna get there. There's worse habits than smoking cigarettes. Like in America, only these country hillbillies do this tobacco in their lip. And skull coating. It's only rednecks that ever do it, but I don't know if you saw last year on TV, there was a dude, you probably saw this, because I know they only show you the worst of America. This dude, and he had done this tobacco in his lip, and he got cancer, and had to remove his jaw. Gruesome, man. The dude had no chin. The dude had no chin. The lips just went straight down to his chest. And he's on TV being interviewed, going, I didn't expect that to happen. I'm looking at this guy, I'm thinking, how does this guy fold pillowcases? So unless you want an unruly linen closet.
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5: I had a bag of Fritos. They were Texas Grill Fritos. These Fritos had grill marks on them. Hell yeah, reminds me of summer when we used to fire up the barbecue and throw down on some Fritos. I can still see my dad with the apron on. You better flip that Frito, Dad. You know how I like it. With grill marks. People ask me for my autograph after the show. I'm not famous. They're trying to make me late for something. I went to sign that autograph. I'll be here. Say, I was in Ireland. And I got to drink absinthe in Ireland. And absinthe is a liquor that they outlawed. It's supposed to make you trip hallucinogenically. So I got excited because I like to hallucinate. So I started drinking lots of shots of it. But I wasn't even remotely tripping. But after 10 shots, I fell to the ground. And I was trying to force the trip. Why is the floor as low as I can go? But I was just faking it, you know? It wasn't from the heart trip. It was force. Why is lemonade not aiding me. Acid was my favorite drug, because acid opened up my mind. Because of acid, I now know that butter is way better than margarine. When I was on acid, I would see things like beams of light, and I'd hear sounds that sounded an awful lot like car horns.
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2: How many people ate at McDonald's tonight? Reason I ask is I'm kind of jealous, because the last time I came here, they kicked me out of this one. I can't go back in there anymore. This is stupid. I went in and I accidentally started a grease fire. I threw a match in the cook's hair. So I have a theory about McDonald's, and that is everything they make is all one thing. And in the back, you know, they have this big vat full of this stuff. And these little molds combining goes, whoosh, hamburger, whoosh, malt, whoosh, paper box. Here's your change. Thank you. You know, a lot of people think, they say to me, hey, you travel around all the time, you must not be able to get good foods to eat. But I love hot dogs. And you can get a hot dog any place, so it's easy for me to eat right. But people still come up, they say, oh, don't eat hot dogs. They have really weird things in them, you know. But it doesn't bother me, because I love animal lips. I guess rat feces is one of my favorite things, I guess. I do enjoy it. So, you know, everybody thinks traveling around is really wild, you know, and they say, hey, you must meet a lot of girls, and it's not. It's kind of a lonely life, I guess, and you really don't meet people because you don't have time. Maybe you're in town for one night or, you know, at the most a week, and it's really kind of a lonely kind of life. You really spend a lot of lonely nights, I guess. And what happens is, you know, you don't meet many girls, and pretty soon, you know, you start, you start getting, like, weird sexual outlets, I guess.
3: I shouldn't talk about this.
2: Well, hey, what the heck? We're here. We're with... Okay, now... I'm not ashamed of it anymore. I used to be, but now, hey, what the heck? I like to, I like to wear men's underwear. And what'll happen, you know, I'll come into a town like this, and, I'll resist for a couple of days, you know, and then I'll start getting that feeling, you know, and I'll go down to Penny's, and I'll buy some men's underwear, you know. Take it back to the hotel and put it on. And then sometimes, you know, I like put it on under my clothes. And then I can go out into the street and no one will know I have it on.
3: That's why.
2: Cause the times they are a shonging.
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7: The older I get, the more my patience fuses about that long. And I just, it's weird for me, because I've decided now that there's things in my life that I'm just not going to do anymore. And if you want to get on this bandwagon, I got seats for everybody. Number one, I am not going to text message anymore. That's right. Because I figure if God wanted me to take 15 minutes to say, what's up? He'd have given me a stutter. I'm not going to take my car to a high school car wash anymore. I know it's good charity and it's fun, but you just can't feel good about yourself knowing you were lured in by a 15-year-old girl in shorty shorts and a bikini top. I'm not going to watch my cholesterol anymore. My doctor told me the other day, he said, I want you to start eating Cheerios so you lower your cholesterol. I said, if I got to give up Lucky Charms, life ain't worth living. And isn't that weird? Think about this. When you're born, you nurse on your mama. And then you get a little older, you get to go to applesauce. And then you see these toddlers walk around with these Ziploc baggies full of Cheerios. Then you get to be my age, and the doctor wants you to start eating Cheerios to watch your cholesterol. Then you lose your teeth, you go to applesauce. I now know why old men like women with really big boobs. They see a trend. I mean, they call it a nursing home. Hello.
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4: Because it's weird, I'm getting more recognizable now, you know, because I've been in some movies. I'm not famous. I'm like the least famous you can be while still being considered sort of famous, you know? Like, I'm the level of celebrity where sometimes I'll get somebody who knows that they recognize me, but they can't think of the movie or the TV show or whatever. They don't know where they recognize me from. And that's always a weird interaction. I don't know if you've ever interacted with somebody who is simultaneously very excited to see you, but also very upset and frustrated with themselves. That's strange. Like, hey, oh, you're the guy. Oh, this is so. Oh, this is great. So you're from. You're the guy from. Damn it! Hold on a second. Don't you tell me. I'm gonna think of it. Hold on 1 second. Son of a bitch, Trevor. All right, you tell me everything that you've been in. I'll tell you everything I see, and then we'll match it up, and then I'll decide if it's worth taking a picture. Which, by the way, if you want to take a picture with me, I don't, you know, for whatever reason, you're welcome to. But take a practice shot. I know that sounds weird, but so often I'll be posing like with a girl, and her boyfriend will be using her camera, and he won't know how to use it. And so then I'm posing, and you know she's you know standing next to me, like, press the button. Press the button on the front. Press the. Fine, then press the other, press the one that looks like a camera. Press it. Press, fine, press the one button that you haven't pressed. Why don't you try pressing that? Why don't you press that button? He's so stupid, he cheated on me in July. Press the button! And it's just me like. Gotta wet that whistle, you know? One time I had a guy, this guy approached me at the airport and he goes, hey, you look familiar. And I said, yeah, well, you might have seen me in like some movies or on TV or something. He goes, nah. What high school did you go to? And I was like, East High. And he's like, all right, yeah, he was equally excited. And I said East High. And he goes, yeah, yeah, me too. And I said, well, I didn't say the state or the city and it's named after a direction. And he goes, did you run track and field? And I said, no, I didn't. So maybe it's Chelsea Lady. He goes, me neither. What was your best friend's name? And I was like, it was Lloyd. But he goes, I'm Lloyd. And that's how I reconnected with my best friend from high school.
6: David Cross.
8: I never, ever, ever thought I would be the kind of person that would ever talk about my dog. But I recently got a dog. And I've made some hilarious observations. So I have a dog, and let me tell you, the first thing... All right, here's the deal. Everybody who has dogs or pets or whatever say the same thing, and I was certainly no different, that, oh man, dude, it's gonna change your life. I love those little guys, whatever, you know, everything's, and no, it didn't change my life. Didn't change, I mean, it made it more inconvenient, for sure. Definitely. But let me tell you something. Now, I got this dog, and I don't hate it, I don't dislike it, but it's not... It's not paying off, folks. It's not paying off because the dog, you know, the give to receive ratio in this relationship is way out of balance here. I mean, all I do is 24 hours a day is save that dog's life. That's all I'm doing. That's all I do. That's all I do. Spend my time with it, walking it outside, taking around. No, no, Ollie, that's glass. That's glass. No, no, that's human poo. That's human poo. No, don't eat that. That's a condom. No, no, Ollie. Ollie, that's never any but pasta bowl from Olive Garden. Let's go. Come on. No, no, no. No, that's a car. That'll kill you. Those all, that's electrical wires. Those will kill you. That's all I do. I don't, and there's no return. I don't get the only return you get is the, what people always point to is like the, oh, they love me. I love that little guy. I come home and that dog comes and hears me come home and they're like, they start licking me. It's like, no, that's not love. That's salt. They love salt. The dog is an animal. It's a beast. It loves salt. That's what they want. That's why they're licking you. They don't lick the plants. They don't lick the TV. All right? They don't lick all the other people. They lick you because you feed it, and that's a source of salt. And they're just, that's all you are. When you come in, it's like, I am going to eat again. I am going to eat again. Yes! I thought for a second I was never going to eat again. Now I know I'm going to eat again at least once. Now I can get back to what I normally do, which is sleep or destroy your property. Woo! Glad that is out of the way. Thank God for that. All right, good.
1: 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I Heart Comedy.
9: Aren't you a handsome crowd? Well, I'll tell you, each and every year, my hometown of Limerick, Ireland, holds a Blarney contest, and the top prize goes to the fellow who tells the tallest tales in town. And I have told some rather tall tales in my time, let me tell you. Would you like to hear one? Oh, I'm so glad. Well, a while back, I turned up at the pub and my knuckles were all bloody and raw and scraped up. And everybody says to me, Paddy O'Herlihy, what happened to your knuckles? And I says, well, let me tell you. I was walking down the lane and a big gust of wind came along and put my hat up on top of someone's roof. And I didn't know how to get it out of there. And just then, along came a pixie. And I says, Pixie, will you help me get me hat? And she says, reach it yourself. And then she cast a spell. And sure enough, my arms became 10 times their normal length. And I had no trouble reaching up onto that roof, grabbing me hat and putting it back on my head. And when I turned around to have my arms turn back to normal size, the pixie was gone. So I had to walk all through town looking for that pixie with my arms dragging behind me and my knuckles scraping on the road. But I did find her. Now, of course, the truth of that story is that there's a little girl on my block who keeps leaving her tricycle in my driveway. I told her 100 times, I know that I've got the smoothest driveway on the block, but get your tricycle out of my driveway. And so this time I had had enough and I went over to her house and I punched her in the mouth. And her father comes out and he goes, Paddy, you can't punch a little girl. I says, you want some too? God beat you in the road in front of your family and the whole block. And he kept shooting off his mouth and I did. I punched him again and again in the mouth until he was choking on his own teeth. And that's what really happened to me, knuckles.
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7: Last summer, we did our first big family vacation. Well, I should clarify, we went to Disney. Now, if you haven't been to Disney as an adult, just imagine you're standing in line at the DMV, and that's it. Actually, it was Orlando in July, so it was kind of like standing in line on the surface of the sun. We do this to ourselves. Remember when you were a kid and you'd go on vacation, you'd be like, why is Dad always in a bad mood? Now I understand. How can I spend an enormous amount of money, be uncomfortable, and listen to my children complain and whine? Disney. Oh, good. I did figure out what makes Disney truly magical, though. You can walk around sweating your ass off for 12 hours and still gain weight. I know it's 110 out here, but these fries taste great. We eat, you know, because we want to have a good time. Really, that's all a vacation is. Just us eating in a place we've never been. Well, why don't we eat something, then we'll go and get something to eat. And we'll see that thing we're supposed to see. They probably got a snack bar there, right? After that, we should probably get something to eat, though. Then we'll eat something. You eat because, you know, there's pressure to have fun on your vacation, right? But at Disney, it's like a desperation. You see it on the faces of parents. They're like, oh, this was an enormous mistake. I hope you're having fun. It was either this or send you to college.
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8: Comedy's not all bad, though. You get to travel. You get to travel a lot. I performed in Alaska last year. That was fun. But as I was flying home, I was at the airport, and the Alaska Airlines gate attendant came up to me. She was like, "Oh, sir, I have to ask you, are you an Alaska resident?" I was like, "Oh, no, I'm just visiting. I'm going home now." And she goes, "We forgive you." Easy, Alaska. "We forgive you. Yeah, if you knew how many bald eagle feathers I have in my backpack right now, I don't think you'd be so forgiving." Once I hit the lower 48, I'm going into the dream catcher business. Thanks, Yukon Rubes. This trip has been fruitful. So it's nice to be anywhere where I have coffee options besides Dunkin' Donuts. Oh my God, I hate Dunkin' Donuts. Have you guys ever tried Dunkin' Donuts coffee? It's disgusting. No, it's like a cup of adult onset diabetes. It's the worst thing ever. It's like, "Hey man, can I get a cup of coffee in here?" Sort of. We melted a Snickers bar and put caffeine in it. But Massachusetts seems to love it. Get some fighting mad. Go Sox. And they defend it with their stupid slogan, "America runs on Dunkin'." Guy. So they talk out there. "Hey, Guy Face. Hey, Chief Pal. Can I call you boss, Guy?" "America runs on Dunkin'." "Yeah, America also runs a 47-minute mile, so maybe we should investigate alternative fuel sources. Try running America on kale for a little while. Slim it down."
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10: 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What is that? That's like you just saw a really scary bug or something. Not that it's the first time you heard about a bacon sundae. What is that? Really? Bacon and sundae? You don't know what either of those things are? Or what they would be possibly like together? I don't know either of those words! So I had one today. And someone wrote to me, "How are you so high always and can still spell Sunday?" Because I spelled it S-U-N-D-A-E. And they were impressed that I could do that. I can spell while I'm high, you guys. I totally can. It's the math that's a bit of an issue. And it's also an issue when I'm not high. Are you sensing a pattern? All right, so no one else wrote to me because everybody's playing by the rules and they're not on their phones. But normally at this point, I would read one that says something like, "Did we just pay money to watch you just read tweets from your phone?"
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11: Parents dump a lot of things on you. I just was realizing, remembered some of that. Little cliches they lay on you when you're a kid. Of course, there are a lot of words that mean different things and get tricked around on you, but parents always told you, "Look out, don't break your neck. Get down off there, you'll break your neck. When you get off those stairs, you'll break your neck. You want to break your neck? Get out of here." Breaking your neck was one of the only injuries there was, along with putting someone's eye out. "Put that stick, you'll put someone's eye out with that. Are you crazy? He's going to break his neck, fall, and put someone's eye out with that stick." The only two injuries there were, no one ever warned you about a fractured ulna or wrist, little thing. Nobody said, "You'll cut, you'll scrape yourself." Never, always, broken neck, put someone's eye on, some pneumonia. Never call that, "You'll catch a cold, catch a head cold, catch a rhinitis." No. If you lost something, parents had a cliche, eventually you hear it. "Well, it just didn't get up and walk away, did it?" "Please, St. Anthony, help me find my keys. Please, St. Anthony, help me find my keys. Please, God, my keys. Help me for grace, those deepest in heaven. If you told me where they go, please, God, help me. Please, St. Anthony, tell God I need my keys." "Don't pick at it." That's another one. "Don't pick at that, will you? In or out, in or out. Come on now.
9: I suppose if Johnny Finnegan jumped off the Empire State Building, you would have to jump off the Empire State Building, right?
12: You know, I have this thing now, Propecia. It's a pill that makes your hair grow back, but it's so dangerous that it warns you right on the commercial. Have you seen this ad for Propecia? That if your pregnant wife even touches the pill, your child will be born deformed. Like, your kid grows up, gee, daddy, you have nice hair. Well, thank you, son. Now get back in your tank before your gills dry out. Daddy has an audition in an hour. These are the big breakthroughs in science in the last 10 years. Isn't it freaky? Prozac, Rogaine, Viagra. You get a sense of who's bankrolling medical research in this country? Just depressed, balding men. God forbid they cure something important. You know, like muscular dystrophy. Oh, sorry, little Johnny, you can't get up. But look, I can! Ah. I'm at a urinal the other day. And I go to flush it when I'm done. This guy goes, oh no, you don't flush it now. It flushes automatically. This way your hands don't get dirty. I said, well, how does it know when to flush? He said, well, there's a laser beam in the urinal. I said, so my pants are down and there's a laser beam in the urinal? I'll take the dirty hands over cancer if I have the choice. And now they're spending, science is spending billions of dollars doing research on how to clone human beings. Like, do we really need more people exactly like the people we already have? That's why we have the Midwest. We don't need science to give us another... Ah, the Midwest. There's a reason why they make cars in the Midwest, so they can get out of there. Iowa's the worst. Iowa's just nothing. Just flat as far as you can see. It's the only state in the country you can stand on your front porch and actually watch your dog run away for 3 days. And you don't blame him. Good luck, Rusty. Save yourself. Iowa sucks. It's just, there's no tall buildings at all. Because if they built a tall building in Iowa, everybody would climb to the top and they would jump. A lot of cows. You go to Iowa, a lot of cows. I'm in this one town, they were really proud of the fact that they didn't sell milk there because everybody in the town owned their own cow. They had to tattoo missing kids' faces right on the cow's ass.
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13: Pablo Francisco.
14: A lot of fine ladies. Any psychos? Any psycho ladies out there? Psycho. I had a girlfriend. I had a psycho hoe. Hey, did you ever get psycho hoe? She's like slept around, like not behind my back, but she slept around with like a lot of guys in the past. And like she told me, hey, you know what? I was crazy in high school. I was like, what? Well, don't bring that up. Come on.
15: No, I'm serious. I was nuts.
14: She like showed me the yearbook of all the guys.
15: When I was him, oh my God, Pyramid, oh my God, he's hot, oh my God, Charlie, oh my God, Johnny Fever, oh my God.
14: It's like bingo cards. You weren't there. I go, how many guys have you had? You weren't there. How many guys? How many guys? Just tell me. How many girls have you had?
15: Tell me.
14: How many girls have I had? Okay, Rita, Monica, Sarah, Jennifer, and another girl named Jennifer. How many guys have you had? She pulled out a banjo.
15: Mark and Dave and Dave and Tom and Tom and Fred and Fred and John, John and Alex and Alex and Dave and Dave and Tom and Tom and Fred, Johnny and Ben and Paul.
14: You weren't there. Don't get mad. You weren't there. Yeah, man, because I couldn't fit.
16: What?
14: What? She was psycho, man. Psycho. I think it's after you have sex with them. That's when they unleash that dragon. Because you know a girl who's psycho and you haven't had sex with them, they're like really nice, aren't they? Like, they're really forgiving you. Like, you can blow them off. I'm sorry, it was your day off and it was the only one you had. Sorry, man, I got really drunk and slept with my ex-girlfriend, man. But I like to, you know, try to make up for it. Is that cool?
15: It's okay. No, really, it's cool. Just, I waited for you. I just met you, I gave you my number, and you just, it's okay. You're young, have fun, okay? Call me tomorrow. tomorrow. Let's do it tomorrow.
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13: So we have married people here, married couples in the house, married folks. Some of you are happy about it. Heard a couple of moans. I am married. I married a white guy. Thank you. Three members of the Rainbow Coalition here tonight. I haven't been to the meetings lately. How do we feel about it right now? Look at the black guy. What's the black guy doing? I do not want to get cut after the show. I did marry a white guy. Thank you. Honestly, I had to. I really wanted a new car. They were asking me all these questions at the dealership about my income and my credit and the stabbings. And finally, I was like, look, I'm just going to come back with a white boy. Excellent idea, ma'am. 24 hours later, you're approved. Ching! I like being married. I do. My husband and I were raised really differently, like in a lot of ways, you know. Well, for example, okay, I was spanked when I was a kid and he wasn't. And he's really against spanking. You know, it's like, most people are, but he's like an evangelist about it, you know. He goes on about it all the time, like, oh, you don't need violence to discipline your child. There are other ways besides spanking. You can make them think about the consequences of their actions and its impact on the community. And you can give them a timeout. Timeout! Caucasians love a timeout! So finally, I was like, fine, okay, I promise you I'll never spank, but now I think he's kind of pissed because when we have sex, I don't spank him anymore. I just make him stand naked in the corner and think about what he's done.
17: Electric football, any guys have that game? Guys, be proud. Did you have electric football? Your dads were trying to make you straight. I got to be honest with you. If they gave you electric football, they thought you might be a little Nelly. You remember the commercials on TV? They showed you could like set up an offense, set up a defense, design these cool little plays. They'd run touchdowns. I asked for the game for Christmas. I got it. I was real excited. I opened it up. I set up the offense. I set up the defense. I designed this cool little play. I plugged it in. I turned it on. All that game did was sit there and vibrate. Whing! The men go over the side and spin around. I was like 9 years old. I'm like, this sucks. I hated that game. My sister loved the game. She'd play it by herself in her room for hours. We'd hear in there, "You coming out today, sis?" She showed me how to play. It was a pretty good game after that. Of course, I gave it back to my dad, and it was in the shape of a saddle. Okay, perfect.
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20: My grandfather had a special rocking chair built that would lean forward rather than backwards so he could fake interest in any conversation. When I was little on Christmas, he gave me a box of broken glass. Gave my brother a box of Band-Aids. Then he said, "Now you two share." One time he said, "Stephen, how old are you?" I said, "I'm 5." He said, "When I was your age, I was 6. Then he cackled madly and threw a spoon against the window. He was an odd man. He once carved a turkey out of a chicken. His will was an IOU. He told me sometimes when you lose, you really win, like if you were playing musical electric chairs. One time I told him a dream I had, and I said, "What do you think that means?" And he said, "It means you were sleeping." I remember when he died, I was a little boy, and I went to the wake with my aunt, and I was kneeling down at the casket, and I was looking at him inside the casket, and I started thinking about my flashlight. I started thinking about the batteries inside my flashlight. And then I said to my aunt, maybe he's not dead, maybe he's just in the wrong way. So I got off the plane and I forgot to undo my seatbelt, and I'm pulling the plane through the turbine. And the wings are knocking people over. And I said, oh, I'm sorry, I didn't notice. Then I almost broke both my arms trying to hold open a revolving door for someone. Then I tried to hang myself with bungee cord. I kept almost dying. I have a paper cut from writing my suicide note. It's a start.
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14: Thanks. Guys, thank you. That's too much, seriously. You guys are great. You guys are very excited, huh? We're excited, huh? Yeah, I'm excited. But bad news, everybody you know is going to die. And then you are, unless you die first. So let's get started. I went shopping today. How about that? I took myself down to the local 99-cent store because comedy makes dreams come true. They had a very interesting item at my 99-cent store. There's now a 99-cent pregnancy test for sale. How bad does your life have to be? Seriously, how far down the socioeconomic ladder do you need to flop before the 99-cent pregnancy test seems like a viable health option? The 99-cent pregnancy test, when you kinda have to know. I bought it. You know, just to see what would happen. Turns out, I'm HIV positive. I caught it from the test. Buyer beware. I heard someone groan. Most of you laughed, that's because you're smart. One of you groaned, and I'm not judging. I just want to say early on in this set that if at any point tonight you do become offended by what you hear, that's okay. You're a big girl, and you can do that. But please do not tell me after the show. It doesn't stop people, though. They come up to you after shows. They're wasting their energy in the back like, hey, buddy, hi, yeah, you, hi, over here, yeah, let's have a word. Thanks, yeah. Yeah. I was watching your little show. And I need to let you know I was pretty offended by what you had to say tonight. I'm like, okay, well, if it makes you feel any better, I was just kidding. The entire time. That's what I do at the comedy club. Lady that doesn't know how things on Earth work.
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18: Trevor Noah.
19: You do realize the imperial system is so inefficient that even American drug dealers have switched over to metric. Even drug dealers got to the point where they said, we need some order, we're going with metric. And I honestly thought this was an anomaly. I thought, you know what, this is just one of those things, it's a coincidence, but it's not. Americans do not care about abbreviation nor the English language. They don't give a damn. I learned this in the small things. Like, for instance, when I was in Tennessee, I stumbled on an organization known as the Ku Klux Klan. You heard of them? Worst magic show ever. Guy gave me a pamphlet, he was like, come and see the Grand Wizard. Grand Wizard, the Grand Wizard. Didn't do one trick. Not even one trick. I mean, I noticed a few black people disappear, but I mean, that's not magic. No, this is Reaganomics. I wasn't impressed by that. Like, where's the magic? I sat there forever. These guys running around in their sheets. Yeah! The KKK, as they're affectionately known. Has nobody bothered to tell them ever that you do not spell Klan with a K? Nobody stopped. Even in America, Klan is spelt with a C. The Ku Klux Klan, they're the KKC, not the KKK. You realize that? Ku Klux Klan. Sea. In fact, the name is wrong. The whole thing, the Ku Klux parts of it. That's just horrible because they got that, as you know, from ancient Greece. It was Ku Klux Alpheion, meaning a circle of brothers. And that's how they got their name. They called themselves a Greek circle of brothers, which is wrong for two reasons. One, if your sole purpose as an organization is to hate black people, don't you find it strange that you've now named yourself the Circle of Brothers? And secondly, do they realize that in ancient Greece, circles of brothers were doing very different things with one another? Very loving, very, you know, yeah. If they were already a Greek circle, the sheets would be a bit higher up, you know, just more of a, yeah, maybe one more hole. They're not a...
6: Continuous stand-up. This is iHeart Comedy.
18: This is a question I always have for the audience. Who is more mature, men or women? What do you guys think?
21: Women,
18: look at that. All women, one guy ruining his life right now. Men. All the ladies still comments. Women. Easy, women. Ugh, women. Guys don't say anything usually because they're trying to hook up. Like, oh yeah, women, yeah, you're the best. Yeah, what do I do without you? I don't know. Probably have more money, you know, like guys don't say anything. Okay, ladies, why? No answer every time, right? What? It's just the way it is. No, seriously, is why do you think you're more mature? Why do you think, like, on a practical, everyday reason why you're more mature?
21: Common sense.
18: Women have common sense. That might be the funniest thing you hear all night. Good night, everybody. All right. Women have common sense. Jesus. I think the looks on some of the chicks' faces are like, ah! Come on, let's get another one. Let's get, like, a practical, everyday reason. Like, something happens, like, a daily basis. What do you think? Women are more responsible. Like, you'd be more specific, just like in general, like specific things.
21: We take care of the whole house.
18: Take care of the whole house. Okay, maybe some like household things like that where the guy is actually working and making money so you can have cleaning supplies and the roof over your head and the water you use. Taking care of the house. He's paying for it. Yeah, okay. Yeah, that's more responsible. Well, I think women are better with some, like, you know, kind of some things that maybe women will be a little bit more considerate, comparing, compassionate with the children or something like that. I'll kind of give you the answer. I'll give you half partial credit on that one. Okay, let's get another. Let's get one good one. Come on, ladies.
21: Women can multitask.
18: Women can multitask. Oh, okay. I like the Family Feud. Yeah, good answer. I like that one. Okay. Yeah. You know what? That's a common misconception, actually. That's a generalization that women can multitask. I actually read one time in this medical journal that no one actually can multitask. It's that your brain only just rapidly switches between functions. So it's not that you multitask, it's that you lack focus, is what that is. So I'm sorry about that.
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23: It'd be good if you knew exactly when you were going to die. Then you could at least plan it out, you know? They should give you your death certificate and your birth certificate on the same day. Then that last year you could enjoy yourself. Yeah, good luck, Visa. Like, I'm paying that bill. Eat whatever you want. 12 o'clock, time for my mayonnaise smoothie. What's that about this whole living room set with no payment till next year? Oh, really? Write your own obituary, though. That's my advice. Do it now. Make it special. Don't leave it up to your family. That'd be creepy. You ever read a bad obituary? It's depressing. Old Herbie died today at 85. He really liked puzzles. Make it up. Tom died today at 85. He discovered Portugal and invented pineapple juice. Who's gonna check? And if they do, who's gonna call you out on it? This guy's a liar. Dude, he's dead. But that's the whole key to life. Find someone to love and drag them to the end with you. That's it. Don't make it more complicated than that. Just find someone to love and drag them to the end with you. That's it. And you want to make your relationship last? Lie. Lie all the time. Really, just lie. You're a man and a woman together. You don't want to do anything the other one wants to do. But don't be mean about it. Don't tell them that. Just lie. You want to shop for candles with me tonight? Sure. You want to hold up these drapes when I figure out the colors? Okay. We're here in the the city. My wife wanted to go see a musical. She knows I hate musicals. Do you want to go see The Drowsy Chaperone tonight? That'd be a fun date night, right? It sure would. I hate musicals, but luckily a friend of mine at the Comedy Cellar had given me a joint the night before, and I don't smoke weed anymore, but I'm like, who throws out a joint? Let me keep it in case of an emergency. I'm like, The Drowsy Chaperone, I think we have an emergency. So I throw it in my pocket. I'm thinking, maybe I won't need it, you know? But I get up there, and it's like all the posters are goofy. They're like, na-na-na-na, wa-na-na-na. It's gonna suck. So she goes and sits down. I sneak into the men's room. This is totally irresponsible. A grown man. I lock myself in the stall. I smoke the whole thing. Marijuana smoke. Illegal marijuana smoke. Just wafting out into a Broadway lobby. But you have to understand something. At the theater, I'm a white guy in a suit. The worst thing anything can happen to me is some guy approaches, sir, do you smell that? All I have to say, outrageous. Where's the snack bar? I need some Sour Patch Kids.
19: I just want to be, I think every black guy, sometime in your life, you want to be a rapper. Everybody, sometime in your life, you want to rap. Black guy, as soon as you get a mic, yo. Just want to rap for no reason. People think rap is violent. Rap is not the most violent music. You know what the most violent music is? Rock. Rock is the most violent music. But rock music, you don't know where the violence is going to happen. Because they start off all calm. They trick you first. They start off calm. They're like, I saw you walking down the street the other day. It was you, yeah, you. It was you, yeah, you. Yeah, you. Yeah, you! It was you! Yeah, you! It was you, yeah, you. They pull a gun out of nowhere. Pow! Now I'm dead. No, I'm not. I'm not dead. I'm not dead. Not dead. Not dead. Can't die. I can't die. You gotta have a certain voice to be a rock star. You gotta have a raspy, tough voice. No, I'm not. Like, certain people can never be rock stars. You'll never hear an Indian rock star ever. That same song with an Indian accent. I saw you walking down the street. I am knowing that you're walking. You cannot tell me. You're not the word. I make fun of a lot of people, man. I always do. I think every black comic, we do a voice. The white voice. It always sounds the same. Dude, totally awesome. Black people always laugh like, that's funny. Black people, don't get it twisted. We have a white voice, too. But we only use it when we at work. You ever call a cool brother in his job? And he don't know it's you, and he asks with his corporate America voice, Michael Johnson! American Red Cross, how can I help you? Like, what you say? Oh, nah, they got me right now, dog. Yo, chill. We about to murder these dudes at 6 o'clock. I take this towel off, it's on, son.
0: 48 countries.
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13: I just got back from a vacation, and I got to say that you women don't know what a vacation is supposed to be. No, because a vacation is supposed to be, right? You go somewhere, you chill, you don't do anything, you relax, you don't have any time schedules. That's what a vacation's supposed to be, right? We go to Hawaii. First of all, Hawaiians look like beaners, and nobody told me that. Let's go to Pearl Harbor. Everybody goes to Pearl Harbor. I don't want to go to Pearl Harbor. I don't want to visit bad memories. You're going to go to Pearl Harbor. So I go to Pearl Harbor, and I'm crying because I'm looking at all the, you know, the boats are sunk and everything, and I'm crying, and then I look up, and you know who else is there? Japanese people. You know, so I'm crying, and I look up, and I'm like, it was you, you know? And look at me. Japanese people. I'm not saying I hate you or anything like that, but Pearl Harbor is the wrong place for you to go. I don't want to see you there. It's just like when I go to where the trade centers were. Oh, I don't want to see Ahmed. I don't really see him there. I'm just saying, take me there in the cab and la la and just leave. But don't go there because you remind me of the guy that, that's all I'm saying. Then everybody tells you, you got to go to this place. It's called Mama's Fish House. It's a really cool place, by the way. But what the thing is, here's what they tell you. Man, it is so cool, dude, because you go to the restaurant, right? And then the fish, it's like it's not just fish, because on the menu it says where the guy caught it and like what his name was, dude. It is so like authentic. And I'm retarded because I don't know what happens when you go on vacation, but you become a different person. Like here, I'm Carlos. But as soon as I'm over there, I start going, hey, yeah, let's go to the restaurant where the stupid mama fish. You know what I mean? Like, it's going to taste better. I know who got this one. You know what I mean? But you're doing it anyway. You're doing it anyway because you don't care. And I was like, this is awesome. This is like the real thing. You know, they bring, you know, the menu. I open it up and then I read it. Opaka-paka. That's the name of a fish caught by, all right, Larry Fisher. And I was like, dude, I came for the authenticity. I don't want Larry Fisher, some cracker, catching my fish. I want to eat the fish that was caught by a guy named Licky Licky Hamalaka Luka Luka. That's the guy I want to eat it from. Where is that guy? I don't want the white guy fish who went in a boat and caught it with a thing in the navigation. No, no, no. I want a big, fat-ass Hawaiian woman to jump in the water. And when she gets in there, she lets them go. And whatever comes out is what I'm going to eat. That's what I want. Authenticity.
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6: Los Angeles, brought my car, 1989 Mazda 323 hatchback, with about a billion miles, still has the Minnesota plates because I'm indulging in a little insurance fraud. And my favorite thing to do with my car in Los Angeles, valet park. I love to valet park donk a junk car. I love to spend $5 and 10 minutes explaining how to drive my car to the man who is trying to work for a living. It goes something like this. Yeah, you gotta start it neutral. The emergency brake doesn't. Don't lock it. Don't lock it. Don't lock it. Thanks. Now I have to climb through the hatch. The people with really nice cars are mean to the valet guys. And you know what that is? That is mean. That isn't okay. I like to play a little game with the valet guys where I pull up quick before they see the car. And then I jump out and I hand them the keys and I say very sternly, and hey, be careful. And then they see the car and we share a laugh. And then I like to say, and I've written down the mileage. Once you're above 197.5, you are joyriding. Somebody stole the tape deck out of my car. Yeah, let's internalize the word tape deck for a second, shall we? It's a street value of a tape deck. $1.50, $2, what are we talking about? Somebody broke the passenger side window so they could have my $100 Best Buy tape deck. Here's what I would love to say to the criminals of the world. No one locks an 89 Mazda. No one. Check the doors. Take what you'd like. Because now I have to replace either the window or the jukebox. And what am I, Rockefeller? And I replaced the window because I'm a grown-up lady. And but now I got nothing to do. Horrible LA traffic. Driving around, no music, no nothing. And I've taken up a little light reading while driving. No one is pleased. One guy almost monster trucked my ass in his two-bedroom SUV. Got off his spiral staircase long enough to yell at me. And he's pointing at me and he's like, are you reading or are you driving? And I swear to God, pointing at me with his cell phone. And I love a cell phone. I'm not against a cell phone. Some people are. Some people think it's unnecessary technology. Those people, of course, are the direct descendant of the guy who hated the wheel. Because cell phones are fantastic. And because people have always hated the new technology. They always have. Before cell phones and video games and televisions, it was radio. And before radio, it was the evil fictional novel. And before that, it was poetry. And I swear to God, back in the 12th century, it was backgammon. Parents hated backgammon. Like Vice City hated backgammon. Like Billy's in the castle for 10 hours a day playing backgammon. I can't get him out. I've tried everything. Jousting camp. I am sending that boy on the children's crusade.
11: 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I Heart Comedy.
12: One ringy dingy. Is this Mr. Hoover? Mr. Jedgar Hoover? Good. Then I have reached the party to whom I am speaking. Mr. Hoover, this is Miss Tomlin from the telephone company. It is my duty, Mr. Hoover, to discuss with you some of the abuses of your instrument. Yes. Yes, it does sound rather un-American, doesn't it? Now then, Mr. Hoover, I have your file here before me. Oh, yes, I'm sure that you have a file on me, too. After all, turnabout is fair play. Yes, it does sound perverted. Now then, Mr. Hoover, I have a delicate problem. I find that you and your agents have indulged in the illegal and unfair practice of wiretapping. Wiretapping. Oh, Mr. Hoover, listening to other people's conversations. Oh, how do I know? From listening to your calls, that's how I know. Oh, no. Mr. Hoover, don't be rude. I'll make a loud noise into my mouthpiece and perhaps deafen you for life. Now, Mr. Hoover, may I ask, do you have a telephone directory handy? Good. Let us turn to page VIII and recite in unison. It is a crime under both federal and state law to use a telephone for annoying or harassing purposes, or to knowingly permit a phone under one's control to be used for such purposes. This includes calls in which the caller remains silent, etc., etc., etc., etc. Oh, you do know the law, Mr. Hoover. Now, Jedgar, listen, is there anybody at your place listening in? Everybody, good. Let's get right to the nitty-gritty. There's absolutely no reason for your people to skulk about electronically speaking. You can get all the information you need from us. Probably a lot more accurately, too. Good. Good, then we will be in touch. Oh, and Mr. Hoover, before you go, I must tell you how much I admire your vacuum cleaner. Hello? Mr. Hoover? Well, why do you suppose he got so huffy? I was just being complimentary. Everybody knows there's nothing like a Hoover when you're dealing with dirt.
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0: Chris Rock.
1: I mean, one time I sucked on this girl so long, I got a hangover. Cops gave me a breathalyzer. I'm still on probation. Got to talk, man. Every relationship, you get to that point where you just stop talking. You know that point, yeah, hey, what's up, what's up? You just come home nodding, hey, what's up, yeah, what's up? Stop talking, man. You know why you stop talking? Because at some point in every relationship, you have heard everything this person has to say, and it makes you sick to your stomach. You know what they gonna say before it even comes out their mouth, and it makes you wanna kill them. They're like, remember that time? Yeah, I remember that time. Did I ever tell you about time? Yeah, you told me about the time. Stop telling me the same over and over again. Why don't you go out and get kidnapped? Have some news happen to you. Can't believe my life is so predictable. Fellas, you gotta talk, you gotta talk. That's a woman's biggest complaint. You don't talk. You need to talk. You don't talk. Can we talk? Can we talk? You don't talk. Women love, women want you to talk. But women don't want you to talk, talk. Women just want you to listen, listen. That's right, man. All a woman really wants you to do is ask her the correct questions that will allow her to run her mouth. You set her up, she'll knock them down. So, fellas, you want your woman to be happy? All you got to say is, hey, how was your day? All you got to say was, how was your day? You know why? Because how was your day is a 45-minute conversation to a woman. And as a man, you don't really got to talk. You got to just act like you're talking. Like, uh-huh. Get out of here. Go on. I don't believe it. Really? I tell you that crazy. You got to throw in, I tell you that crazy. You know why? Because every woman got another woman at her job that she can't stand. And women blow everything out of proportion. Y'all always turn it into some dynasty like, she's trying to destroy me. Talking about destroy. You wrap up bags at JCPenney's. What do you mean destroy? Was she ripping up your paper? Calm down. My God, man. So, right, fellas, you need to learn to talk. Women, exact opposite. Y'all got to learn when not to talk. You ever notice how no man comes home straight from work? No man comes home straight from work. Man get up, he got to go somewhere. He got to drink some. He got to smoke some. He got to watch the game. He got to do something that will mentally prepare him for all the talking he gonna get when he get home. Women, it ain't that you talk too much. You just talk too much as soon as we get in the door. Let a man get situated. We don't need to hear everything right away. As soon as you take one step in, you ain't gonna believe it after that. Hey, let me get my other foot in the door. Let me get something to eat. Let me get something to drink.
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14: Here's my new thing. Just started dating a single mom. Yep, a couple of them here. I had a brand new kind of sex with a single mom. I had a kind of sex I didn't even know existed. I had, we gotta be quiet, there's kids in the next room sex. Have you had it before? It's way better than I thought it was gonna be. It's kind of an adrenaline rush to know that at any moment you could scar someone for life. We could break up one day and she'll forget about me, but I bet her daughter won't. It's not a totally new concept. I have had, we gotta be quiet, my mom and dad are upstairs sex. I've had that. I've even had, we gotta be quiet, my college roommate is literally in the room with us right now sex. Which is a kind of sex I don't have anymore. I'm 31 years old. I don't have sex if there's a third person in the room against their will. That's rude to do. When I was 18, there was no stopping me. If there was sex to be had, I was going to be having it. I could have been anywhere. I could have been in a funeral. And if a girl was like, we should have sex at this funeral, I would have been like, okay, help me get my grandpa out of the most comfortable spot in the room. We can go right ahead.

0: were the proud owners of two big giant SUVs, and we decided to do the economically and ecologically right thing. We got rid of one of the big giant SUVs and got a Prius. I used to pick Priuses out of the grill of my Hummer. During the holidays last year, we had to take the Hummer to get a little maintenance done on it. And then we went to pick it up when it was finished, and we're driving home, and my wife is behind me. She's driving a Hummer. I'm in front. I'm driving the Prius. I was tricked somehow. I don't know how that happened. But she calls me on the cell phone, and she's laughing. Let me explain to you why. The Prius that we own is not a black Prius. It's not a red Prius. It's a blue Prius. But it's not really a blue Prius. It's more of a blue Prius. It's pretty. Sparkly! I did that a little too well, didn't I? And also while I'm driving, I'm holding in my left arm my wife's 3-pound chihuahua. And you have to hold this dog when you're driving, otherwise it'll fall down between the seats and you're like, where the hell is this dog? Oh, there you are. Let me put down the parking brake. That'll hold you a little. Oh, I gotta shift. Oh! Was your head. I'm sorry. I thought it was a little shifty thingy. It's same size and leather and fur. I don't know the difference. And I thought I was grinding the gears. And then also that morning, unbeknownst to me, I don't know why I didn't see it, but my children had gone out before me and they'd taken some of those vinyl window holiday decorations and they'd put them all over the back window of the Prius. There was Christmas trees and Santa Claus and snowflakes. And it was so pretty. My wife calls me, she's laughing hysterically. I'm like, what's so funny? She goes, can you see yourselves? I'm like, what? She goes, you're driving a powder blue Prius. You're holding a 3-pound chihuahua. There's pretty Christmas decorations all over your car. And you make a living with dolls. You're gay. Click.
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2: I was at a fancy restaurant with a friend not too long ago, and we were getting brunch, and when our food came to the table, my friend pulled out his iPhone and started like taking Instagram pictures of his eggs. And I was like, what are you doing? And he was like, oh, sorry, man, I'm a foodie. And I was like, a what? And he was like, oh, I'm a foodie. I love food. I'm just a big fan of food, so I'm a foodie. And I was like, oh, cool. Hey, you know who else is a foodie? Everyone. Everyone on Earth is a foodie. You have to be a foodie or you die. You die of not being a foodie. You know, I say that, but in reality, I'm like a total foodie. I am. I eat like 3 times a day. Sometimes 4 if I'm feeling sad, right, ladies? Psh, psh, psh, psh, psh. I am a big foodie, kind of a sexy, a once-a-day poopy if I can. Take fiber pills for that. I think most of all, I'm a breathy, right? Breathing? Air? Are you kidding? That's my jam. It's gonna sound like exaggeration. I don't think I could go 2 minutes without breathing.
1: All laughs, all the time. I Heart Comedy.
3: Sklar Brothers.
4: So we live in L.A., and I can't believe we've been living under the Schwarzenegger regime in California.
5: There are times where I wake up and I'm like, am I in a movie? Is that what?
4: Cause he's
5: not really our governor, right?
4: Yeah, I know.
5: We're in a bad movie right now.
4: It's called Should Have Been Recalled.
5: Yeah, I think
4: the sequel to Total Recall. Oh. So
5: we just wanted him to get back to doing movies.
4: Because actually, I can tolerate Schwarzenegger in a film.
5: Because the Schwarzenegger in a film is great because he delivers that hilarious, like, kill line right before
4: he kills
5: you. That's
4: the best moment in every Schwarzenegger movie.
5: Which, so he basically murders you twice. He kills you with his hilarious Austrian wit.
4: Zing.
5: And then he pops the cap in your ass.
4: Then he literally murders you.
5: Which, by the way, both elements, totally fine. Our problem is the close proximity of those two events.
4: Because he zings you and then shoots you, and then the last moments on this earth where you should be seeing your life flash before you,
5: you're trying to figure out if the guy was joking.
4: Was that a joke or not?
5: That's robbing these people who he's murdering of their dignity.
4: Their final moments on this earth. Literally, Commando, he knocks down 5 huts with 1 foot, and then it's like, knock, knock.

0: were people inside of those huts. Very confused people. They were like, you did not knock them. Was that a joke?
1: I don't know.
0: My guts are hanging out.
1: I mean, it was kind of funny in the context of the situation.
0: I wish I was thinking about my kids right now.
1: Me too, but I can't get over the fact that he's got an accent but still telling American jokes.
0: What if that's how you actually died in this world? How crazy would that be?
1: Let's say you pissed off someone crazy,
0: right?
1: Then you came back to your house and just started playing Madden 2011 and someone busts down your door.
0: Game over.
1: For like 1 second, you'd be like, all right, that was pretty funny.
0: I can't even save my game. Schwarzenegger's been busy. This is our dream. Schwarzenegger's been busy the last 8 years. God knows what he's doing.
1: I don't know what he's doing.
0: He's probably groping women, selling steroids, not dealing with the budget or wildfires.
1: Whatever he's doing,
0: he's busy. He hasn't been up on technology. So here's our dream. Schwarzenegger gets back in the movies, does a bunch of movies, a bunch of clever kill lines, but all of his new clever kill lines have to do with technology that he does not understand.
1: So it's just mass confusion
0: in every scene. I want to see Schwarzenegger bust down a door and be like, why don't you just Google yourself and use the keyword dead?
1: Because if I just type in the word dead, they won't know I'm referring to my...
0: There's an app for this.
1: What are you talking about?
0: Nancy told me that.
1: Who is Nancy?
0: For the movie.
1: Nancy's not in the movie.
0: Nancy works.
1: Don't talk to people
0: Nancy,
1: who are off
0: he does
1: the
0: not
1: set.
0: Know. No, you could use MapQuest and find yourself 6 feet under the ground.
1: Oh, my God.
0: Are you kidding?
1: Do it.
0: Do what?
1: Log into it.
0: You don't log into MapQuest.
1: Nancy doesn't know what she's talking about.
0: No, you don't
1: log into MapQuest.
0: No, you do not have to log in.
1: Oh, God.
0: Then Nancy has to join SAG. She's in the union now.
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19: You know, they keep forming all these different agencies and stuff. You know, Department of Homeland Security, Department of what, National Intelligence. You know, what they really need to do is form a Department of Personal Shoppers. That's what we need. We need like some working single mothers Let them handle the budget. You know, some people who know how to pinch a penny. You know? That's what we need. You know, I can see the, $2 billion on a bomb. You could have got these bombs at Target. Shirley. Shirley, ain't bombs on sale? Bombs on sale. Oh, make no sense. Put that money back in my education budget, too. Every penny of it. How about that? That's what we need, some personal shoppers. They'll make better deals than the president. That man makes the worst deals. Oh, my God. When the president went to India, do you know what they got? Nuclear technology. Do you know what we got? Mangoes. That don't even sound right, so I know it didn't look good on paper. It's like, they get nuclear technology, and we get mangoes. I like mangoes. There's something about the way the juice drips down my chin. But it gets better. Here's the kicker. Okay, so during our whole, you know, the whole war on terror, you know who's been helping us out? Pakistan. Who hates Pakistan? India. What do we give India? Nuclear technology. Now, when eventually India gets around to blowing up Pakistan, what are we gonna tell our dear friends Pakistan? Here, throw these mangoes at them.
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1: Emo Phillips.
2: Although I've broken up with my girlfriend, I thought we had such a good relationship. I remember the night we met. I said, will you marry me? She said, I wouldn't marry you if you were the last man on earth. I said, if I was the last man on earth, you wouldn't even be allowed in line. I said, what's your name, hot mama? She said, it's in the book. I thought, oh, I'll have to reread Revelation. I said, we can make beautiful music together. She says, prove it. So I pulled the hair on her mole real tight and go, boom, boom, boom, boom, boom, boom, boom, boom, boom. We jammed for a few minutes. I said, you want to come back to my place? She said, do you have cable? I said, I'm sure the ropes will be plenty strong enough to hurt me. At first, she wasn't crazy about me. But after a while, she started getting all drugged up on downers and quaaludes. I forget what else I put in her beer. We go back to her place, and she lights some candles and incense. She says, all right, Emo, you make the next move. So I sacrificed her poodle to Zorkon the space god.
3: I'd like to mention a special kind of bull that has taken hold in this country in the last 30 to 40 years. It's this excessive devotion to children. I'm talking about today's professional parents, these obsessive diaper sniffers. There are no losers anymore. Everyone's a winner. No matter what the game or sport or competition, everybody wins. Everybody wins, everybody gets a trophy. No one is a loser. No child these days ever gets to hear those all-important character-building words, you lost, Bobby. You lost. You're a loser, Bobby. They miss out on that. You know what they tell a kid who lost these days? You were the last winner. A lot of these kids never get to hear the truth about themselves until they're in their 20s. When their boss calls them in and says, Bobby, clean your desk and get out of here, you're a loser. Of course, Bobby's parents can't understand why he can't hold a job. In school, he was always on the honor roll. Well, what they don't understand, of course, is that in today's schools, everyone is on the honor roll. Everyone is on the honor roll because in order to be on the honor roll, all you really need to do is to maintain a body temperature somewhere roughly in the 90s. But we shouldn't be worrying about how he's doing at school because, you know, come summertime, he'll be off to camp. Yes, he'll be off to camp, but not to swim and hike and play softball. No, no, no, no, no, no, no. Today's child will be sent away to lose weight. He'll be sent to fat camp or violin camp or ceramics camp or computer camp or leadership camp, whatever that is. Leadership camp. Isn't that where Hitler went?
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6: Oh, right. We're too fat. We're just too fat. I was on a plane recently that was delayed over 3 hours at the gate because they ran out of seatbelt extensions. Yeah. Like, they didn't have any more. They were out. Like, we had to wait for an inbound flight of fat people to get their seatbelt extensions to bring over to our flight. Do you even know what seatbelt extensions are? Seatbelts only go this big. Some people need an extra 6.5 feet of nylon to strap in, as if any collision would unwedge them. You ever been on a flight and a bunch of virgin flyers applaud like morons after a successful landing? I always pray that those same people were on the U.S. Airways flight that landed in the Hudson River and they just went, boo! Boo! What is this? It's supposed to be on land, you dick. New York gets all the cool plane crashes. All right, maybe cool's not the right word, but you know what I'm trying to say. I love that the modeling industry gets attacked for being too skinny. Really, America? You're not too big? Mm. Something in your mouth? Mm. Do you know why they say that? The models are too skinny? It's because parents are horrible. They can't tell their 16-year-old daughter that she's not really a princess. Well, guess what? I can. If you're 16 years old and you think the only difference between you and Giselle is your waistline and not your busted face, here's some advice. Fill up the Paxil, because life is gonna be really sad. If you're walking around like, well, why am I not a supermodel yet? Who are you even looking at, Seabiscuit? Oh, I want to be a model. Do you want me to explain it to you? Well, start with your jawline. That's not gonna sell a lot of makeup in the magazines. But I'm skinny. You are a troll. My advice, have a Twinkie, get real good at math, because life is not gonna be easy for you. I'm sorry if this is your wake-up call, but being an ugly woman is like being a man. You're gonna have to work.
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1: Tom Simmons.
5: And I figured out how if I was a terrorist, I would kill American people, right? I thought about this while I was Christmas shopping last year. Here's what I would do. Yeah, I would hang out in the food court at the mall and pass out little pieces of poisoned chicken. Toothpick. Here is some kapow chicken. Here you go. Very tasty. People would be thanking me as I killed them. Be great. And the funniest part about that joke to me personally is Comedy Central wouldn't let me tell it on television. They're like, that's not a joke, Tom. That's like a military strategy. What the hell's the matter with you? Like people would do that, see a comedian and be like, what a great idea. Now I started the chicken on a toothpick flu pandemic. I wish people did listen to comics. If that was true, I'd preach nonviolence, because that's the most powerful weapon we have as human beings, is nonviolence, right? Gandhi freed all the people in India, Pakistan with it. Martin Luther King helped end brutal terrorism in the South with it. But nonviolence works, right? If the Afghanis really want us out of their country like they say they do, and 150,000 of them marched nonviolently on our bases, we'd be gone in a month. When I was performing there, I was talking to one of the colonels. I was like, Colonel, what would you guys do if they massively marched nonviolently on the base? And he goes, well, let's just thank God people don't think that way. Because we'd have to shoot them, you know. But I read a lot of different religions and philosophies, and they all have the same answer, right? That's the one I don't understand why it isn't being preached, is love, right? They all agree love is the answer, all of them. Buddha, Jesus, Gandhi, Martin Luther King, Dave Matthews, everybody says, just love everybody. It's all we got to do. I want to love everybody, but have you met everybody? I haven't even met everybody, and I don't like quite a few of them already. Jesus never sat in traffic. That is my point of view. It's easy to love your neighbor when he's three sheep fields away, I think. And by the way, if I put on my turn signal, I'm not asking for permission. I'm coming over, okay? That is a signal of intent.
1: Joan Rivers.
7: So I'm going to get off. They've been very good, thank God. I used to have the best Indian show business. I had an American flag pinned to my slip. When the act was over, I just raised my dress and walked off proud. Wouldn't you applaud your flag? Exactly. But then I became pregnant and had to keep adding extra states. And I used to have a poem. I used to end my act with, I wish for you what you wish for me. Exactly. That can be tricky. If you've ever played Omaha, Nebraska, it can be tricky. You know what fear is? The first live performer ever to play Omaha, while I was on stage, the men would come on stage and try to adjust me. So in Omaha, my poem got shortened from I wish for you what you wish for me to simply, and the same to you, Omaha. And that loses a little warmth. So I'll just say, you're a very good audience, tip-top, thank goodness. And you all will make it all worthwhile. You see, humor is a God-given gift. And I've got it. If I national television with my God-given gift of humor. And by going on national television with my God-given gift, if I know I can make one person a little cynical, if I know I can make one person out there in Video Land's day that much brighter, if I know I can make some shut-in somewhere in the Midwest sit up and go, hee! Or whatever shut-ins go in the Midwest. If I know I can do this, yes, if I can do this, yes, if I can do this, and if I can pick up $7,000 for doing it, I'll be there. Good night.
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1: Maria Bamford.
8: Yeah, I love TV. Like, you've seen those home decorating shows? Gosh, they're getting really mean now. Like, they'll just do anything. They don't care. You know, just screw up your entire house and just go, sorry. You signed a waiver. You know, just be like, do you like the new wall covering in the bathroom? Does it feel familiar? It's your baby's skin. A little too dark? Okay. Yeah. Okay, so you ever seen Nigella Lawson? She has a food show. She's like English. She's like,
9: put 18 pounds of butter in a pot and then sit in it.
8: Chosen about food. Like TV. You know, when you get famous enough, then that means you can do makeup commercials and stuff like that. Have you seen those ones that sort of like, they'll have like the, you know, whatever, those famous actresses, you know, Susan Sarandon, and be like, don't deny your age, defy it. She's pissed off. She's angry and she's gonna do something about it. And I don't know, I wanna do a makeup commercial, I'd do one. My old lip color could barely keep up with my busy schedule. And the time it takes to notice the wide discrepancy between my salary and that of my male peers, I'd have to reapply. Seconds to count the number of women in high political offices, seated on corporate executive boards, and featured in film and television over the age of 40, my lip color would be as invisible as this glass ceiling only inches above my head. L'Oreal, because I am worth it. And because holding myself to an impossible standard of beauty keeps me from starting a riot.
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10: It's funny, when after you have kids, you see your spouse less, and the time that you give each other is just the dregs of your time, and you're like, ugh. So we, one night after we put our son to bed, we just were like bumping, struggling around in the darkness, and we actually bumped into each other physically, like, in our living room, and like refugees, and are like, oh, yeah, I remember you. And we just kind of, I held her and we swayed, and there was no music, but we danced a little. And it's, you find this out, the doctors and nurses will tell you, they're like, don't be concerned if right after you have a baby you think about death a lot, because like you've just seen a life begin. And so both my wife and I agreed, we're like, Jesus, you see a life start, and then you're like, I'm definitely going to die. You know it in your bones. And so we were just swaying there, and I looked at her and I go, baby, who do you think would be more bummed out if the other one died? And she said, you. And I was like, yeah, you're right. Because like, if I died, she would totally be sad. She would go to the funeral and all that stuff. But women have a fortitude that men don't have. Like, I watched her transform from a girl into a woman, into a mom. I heard her make noises deeper than I'll ever make as she expelled a person into the world and was like, live! So, whereas like me, if I like stub my toe, I'm like, call 911. Call 911. So, like, if I died, she would go to the funeral probably, and once they lowered me in and threw the dirt on, she'd be like, adios, buddy. And then she'd be like, hey, Rick, get over here. I need to make another baby to take care of this one in case I die. Because that's the strength of a woman. But...
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0: 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I Heart Comedy.
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28: Anybody else here afraid of roller coasters? Are you? Bad experience? True story. I figured I gotta go on one ride because my kids are looking at me. There's a ride called the Sky Scream. Little lady in the booth. She's got one of them eyes. I gotta go through that location process. Lady, I'm over here. Huh? Who sits in a booth all day? I take out $5. I hand her $5. I talk through this little hole. I says, can I have one ticket, please? Swear to God, she goes, $20. I felt my father channel right through me. I go, are you out of your mind? On the inside. And on the outside, just take whatever you want. Just don't hurt me. Minimum. Of 3 people to get on. I'm hoping nobody shows up. Guess how long the ride lasts? Has anybody been on it? 9.6 seconds. $20! People in the Midwest, well, you gotta pay. Two guys show up. Little Korean guy and this guy that had tattoos throughout his body. He had a mural on his body. How much time you got on your hands to get a mural? It's like, go ahead, I'll see you in December. We're sitting there. They give you these seats I don't like. The holder was good, but your feet hang. I don't like that. Remember that? It's got this electric millennium thing that holds you in. That was pretty cool. There was still some room there. I would have preferred a pillow. We're all strapped in. Now the molester comes to collect your ticket. You don't want him to touch your hand because of cooties. All it takes is one coot eye to jump on you. So when he came to me, I kind of accidentally on purpose dropped it. Yeah, now your mealy hands can't touch me. On the inside. On the outside. Here, let me help you get that. We're sitting there. Now, the molester stands in front of us, points to the top of the ride, and looks at us, the 3 of us, and goes, 4 G's. four G's. I look at him, I go, $20. Does anybody know what four G's honestly mean? Four times your body weight. In other words, your underwear are going to shoot out over your head. And your mind's going to be left behind thinking, didn't I have a little band under there to hold things in place? So we're all strapped in this thing. The molester points up there. We're all in there. I'm ready to go. All of a sudden, this thing starts up with jet propulsion. It starts up the engines. Korean guy gets very sensitive. He looks at me. He goes, I'm afraid now. Which opened me up. I said, I haven't located my underwear from the elevator ride. So we were bonding. The guy with the tattoos, no big brain. This ride shoots you up so quick, so fast. Your face is doing stuff you can't believe it. My eyeball shot out. My undies were in my mouth. Your face is so distorted. The only way to describe... Remember one night you were having just jungle sex? You both happened to look at each other at the same time. Oh, hi, honey. That face. Maybe not. It holds you up there. The ride holds you up there. Just your eyeballs click back in their sockets. I'm walking out, my daughter's going, Daddy, did you have an accident? I go, Daddy had a little poo-poo accident. Even the molester, Mr. Collins, would you like to go up again? I said, I didn't bring a change of panties. The Korean guy got off, his eyes were perfect.
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1: Todd Barry.
4: People think being on Twitter is stupid. I actually accomplished something with it recently. I did. I was at a different airport, Kansas City Airport, looking for a place to eat, couldn't find one. Kept walking, couldn't find one. Finally found this terrible place to eat. So I went on Twitter and wrote a new slogan for Kansas City Airport. Walk a mile and enjoy one of our two food options. Reasonably funny. A few hours later, I get a response from the official Kansas City Airport Twitter account. And it was kind of sad. They were like, due to our design, we actually do have limited food choices. But here's a link to a map of all of our restaurants. Some guy writes back to them, that link doesn't work on cell phones. They write back, thank you, we just fixed that. So if you're ever at the Kansas City Airport, looking for a place to eat, can't find one. Have the weird impulse to get your cell phone out to see if there's a map of all of their restaurants that you could link to. If you're able to access that map, you're welcome. Yeah. Facebook friends? You don't do Facebook. Hey, normally I'd make funny for that, but you've been so nice. I don't do Facebook. I'm sophisticated. I do Twitter. Just destroyed you.
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5: My mom's one of them sisters you don't hit. You can't hit sisters, period. Remember in the old days when you could beat up a woman? Remember that back in the 20s, guys used to smack their wives in the movies, and they'll just go, oh. You can't do that no more. Especially a black woman. You hit a black woman, she lose her mind. And seriously, they go crazy on you. You can have a real timid sister for a girl and smack it and be like, I'm gonna kill you, mother.
6: You don't hit me, goddamn. You don't hit me. Don't hit me. You don't put your hands in my face. My father don't put his hand in my face. You don't hit me, mother. Stop. 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Please, please. Calm down, baby. Calm down. Throw you out your own house. You be so scared you get out, too. You know you scared when a woman say get out your own house and you leave. I had a girlfriend once, I smacked her and got all cool on it. And then she got cool and it scared me more and I just left. Cause I slapped and got macho and said, I didn't want to do that, baby. But you bought that on yourself. Don't make me have to do it again.
5: She said, no, I did bring it on myself, I did. Why don't you just go to sleep? People are changing shit. Men are changing too, though. The guys do now, you could, that they didn't do 30 years ago. In the old days, man, you have an argument with your girl in the car, she say, let me out here. Man will say, no, no, we won't have any of that. And nowadays, the woman say this, dude say, get out.
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1: Gary Goldman.
7: Yeah. Now, don't get the feeling that I'm too health conscious. Because my favorite food is, and always will be, a little dessert known as cookies. It's kind of difficult to order as an adult because they don't sell them at restaurants. I hope you save room for dessert. I hope you got some cookies. Cookie. A lot of things are cooked, but that's the cookie. That's fascinating. And we're in a golden age of cookies, my friends. A golden age. Look what Oreo's doing. Just Oreo on its own. Look what it's doing. Oreo. First they started off, they gave us double stuff. Double stuff. Same price for double the stuff. First time I had double stuff, I said, great, what do I owe you? They said, it's on us. Well, how do you turn a profit? We don't care about money. We want to make you happy. You've succeeded. When they come out with one with peanut butter in the middle, of an Oreo cookie, how cocky is that? How arrogant is that for Oreo to say to Nutter Butter, we got it. Yeah, we'll take it from here, Nutter Butter. I think we know what we're doing with cookies, all right? Yeah, we're Oreo. We're America's favorite cookie. We didn't wake up with that one day, okay, babe? Yeah. All right, it's cute how your name rhymes, but yeah, stay in your place. Know your role, Nutter Butter. Okay. Then they have chocolate in the middle of an Oreo. Chocolate in the middle of an Oreo. Delicious, but isn't it a little scary, you know? Because it's like, Oreo, have you been reading my diary? It's been a fantasy of mine for a long time. You made it happen, and I thank you. From the bottom of my clogged heart. Oreo just, oh man, kicking ass, not taking names, because it's too busy kicking ass, you know? I just, oh, I idolize it. And when I watch Hydrox just sitting on its ass, what are you doing, Hydrox? At this point, if you're not going to improve, retire. Because Oreo is doing all this stuff, and Hydrox is like, well, we're also a cookie. And we look, Hydrox, you know what their name should be? Hydrox by mistake. Because that's the only time your mom ever brought it home. Oh, I got Hydrox by mistake. I am so sorry. And you didn't even know it was Hydrox until you went to dunk it, and no matter how long you dunked it for, it would not penetrate. You should make houses out of that stuff. You can't get anything. You could soak it overnight in the ocean, and it'd still be a hard Hydrox. Hydrox, what are you doing, by the way? Who is the leader of Hydrox, and how does he not say, man, we gotta do something. Just something to mix it up. The only thing they have that's different from Oreo, they're kosher. That's how they're taking on Oreo, by being kosher. Listen, as a Jew, I appreciate it. As a Jew, I say, todah. That's Hebrew, it makes thank you. But as a businessman, I say, what the hell are you doing, Hydrox? You're gonna take on Oreo by going after that group of people, ultra-Orthodox Jews, who eat sandwich cream cookies. That demographic, 400 strong, and they're shrinking. As more and more Orthodox Jews convert just for the chocolate Oreos. I'm sorry, Hydrox. I have to turn my back on you now.
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8: But I, like a lot of you, grew up listening to an announcer by the name of Harry Carey. And he's such an icon, this guy. I love how Harry always starts a sentence with, here's a guy, Danny Jackson, hasn't won a game in his last 16 starts, and he's making $2.2 million a year. I just can't figure it out. How does he look the owner in the eye when he collects his check? He's got to have a ski mask on because all he's doing is ripping the club off. say the Pope is here today. The group of 30 cardinals. I guess it's Big Hat Day here in Ringling. You know, a couple kids were poking the Pope in the back of the head. I guess they couldn't see the game with his big hat on. He just reeled around and gave the one kid an elbow to the forehead. And I don't blame the guy. I mean, here's a guy. There's a throat at first. Here's a guy who's worked his whole life to get to where he is. They give him a hat. Let him wear the hat. Hey, Snoop Doggy Dog is in the house. You know, Steve, Snoop Doggy Dog backwards is Poop Scotty God.
1: Doug Stanhope.
9: Thanks. Thanks very much. Not everyone's going to enjoy this show. Settle in. And that's fine. I've learned to live with that. But the problem is that now a lot of people who don't enjoy the show have a compunction to go home and blog about it. And that's bad because there's a good chance I'll find that blog someday. And it will make me really sad. I'll be at some other gig on the other side of the world. And I'll be, you know, alone in a hotel room. I'm drinking vodka with yogurt because I drank all the mixers out of the mini bar. But I had that yogurt I grabbed from the continental breakfast. And I still have that. And I'm sitting on the computer and I'm Google searching my own name on the internet. And that's a sad night when you're in Copenhagen, Denmark, and you're drinking blueberry yogurt with vodka and your ego surfing your own name on Google blog search. And I'm gonna find your blog about this show and all your stupid opinions. And I'm not gonna have the time or the ambition or even the physical dexterity to, you know, register to become a member of your blogosphere so I can comment back with my side of the story and, you know, find an email with a password. I won't have the time to. So let me circumvent that whole problem right here and now ahead of time and respond to your blog by saying, you probably have some stupid hump job where you have to wear like a orange reflective vest and you set cones around holes and you spout off your opinions to all your coworkers and bore them to tears, and you go home and you log on to CNN.com to tell Jack Cafferty how you feel about the question of the day. You wait till the end of the show to see if he reads your stupid comment. Well, if Wall Street's getting a bailout, where's my bailout? That's my question, Jack. He never reads your stupid comments. You go to town hall meetings and you bring up issues that are not even on the docket. And you go over your time till they have to bang the gavel. Sir, you're over your time, sir. And that's still not enough. So you sit at night on your stupid blog. Pineapple Express didn't live up to my expectations. I'm glad I waited for a video. Writing horrible things about my act. You probably didn't even pay for the CD. You probably downloaded it illegally, which is fine, but then I hate you. I hate you, and nobody even reads your stupid blog, because I know that, because I read the blog about how much I suck, and there was only 2 views and 0 comments, and I think I might have read this one before. Stupid.
0: 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Funny lives here.
10: When I grew up in Milwaukee, I grew up in the 70s. I'm getting older now, and I thought at the time, the 70s was supposed to be so cool and so hip. We got screwed. Anybody that grew up in the 70s, we got screwed. All the good rock and rollers were dead by the time we came up and liked music. You know what I'm saying? Jim Morrison, Janis Joplin, they're all gone. We get the Bay City Rollers. All right. Yeah. The Knack. Oh, yeah. My Sharona still has half it on the, you know, track 1 and track 2. If it wasn't for the Columbia House Record and Tape Club and a false name and address, I wouldn't have the music collection I have today. It's really fun to do if you think about it. Who can I go? I think Greg Brady would like 10 CDs for a penny. I take them right to the used CD store and I pay my gas bill with it. It's a true story. We had the worst school lunch program in America in Milwaukee Public Schools in the 70s. I don't know why. They bet all the budget money on the Packers to win the Super Bowl, and they didn't do it. So now, well, we got to feed them now. What are we going to do? We had horrible school lunch. And you think the home with the most overweight people in the world, they give us a good lunch. Did you have good school lunch when you grew up, or was it horrible? Horrible. What did you have? Do you remember anything? Because you usually don't forget it. Pizza. Yeah, right. Yeah, the rectangular-shaped pizza with a crust about as thick as a mongoloid's skull. And a grease puddle and French fries and milk. Oh, that's great. Yeah, that'll help you. Spinach. We had a thing called mock chicken legs. Did you have those? Because we all know how rare and expensive those real chicken legs are. Let's get a critter of an unknown origin and club it to death and shape the meat to look like a chicken leg. Maybe we'll fool the little bastards. I don't know. And Jeffrey Dahmer went to Milwaukee Public Schools, too.
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7: 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I'm trying.

0: dictionary, diary, any of these looking familiar? Are we moving towards the goal or away from it? What do you end up getting? You end up getting like a question mark. You got $1 million worth of technology just looking back at you like, just like, you got me, buddy? Which is pretty amazing because I have all the words. Yeah, and that doesn't look like any of them. Would you like pass out and whack your head off the keyboard? Please tell me you're not that stupid.
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2: Luckily, I fell asleep on the plane before the movie started. Have you guys seen this movie, There Will Be Blood? Yeah? Was it good? Yeah? I heard it's about when Hannah Montana loses her virginity. No? No? Oh. I must have read the review wrong. I don't know. My nephews, they love Hannah Montana. They begged me, Uncle Jeff, take us to the Hannah Montana concert. But it was completely sold out. So I took them to see Hannah, New Jersey. Best time they ever had. I'm Uncle of the Year over here. I have two nephews. They're very cool. One's 12 and one is 7. One's going to be a lawyer. One's going to need a lawyer. When he was 6, I said, Jared, how old are you now? He's so cute. He goes, 6. I go, if you could be any age, what age would you be? He goes, 7. I go, why only 6 or 7? He goes, the only ones I know. I'm like, what about 8 or 9? He goes, what's your problem? He's finally tall enough now where I took him to Disney. You know, you have to be 37 inches to ride the roller coaster, you know? And I take him on Space Mountain. Afterwards, he's so excited. Just rode his first roller coaster. Of course, we have to pee. We go to the men's room. And he's finally big enough now where he can go to the regular size urinals, you know, not the little man urinals on the end, you know. He's so, but he can barely reach, so he has to put his thing, like, right on top of the urinal, you know. He looks at me all proud. Looks at the guy next to us. He's like, I'm 37 inches. Wow. Guy's like, I guess you win, kid. Hell. The hell with Disneyland. Join the circus. Didn't I see you at the Hannah, New Jersey concert?
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15: A couple of things occurred to me recently that I want to share with you. It's weird the way sometimes little things will just fester on your cerebellum and just scratch at you, right? I think for the last few years, this has really bothered me. What is it about a bookstore that makes people think they can just lay on the ground? I walk in, there's a 42-year-old guy on his tummy reading Stephen King's The Stand. Get up, this is America. We used to make steel in this country. You're embarrassing us. You ever walk around the bookstore, play a little game I invented called Sorry, Kicked You in the Face? Seriously, get up. This is really wrong. What is it about an automobile dealership? They think a giant inflatable gorilla makes me want to buy a car. What kind of impulse buy? Who needs that? Who's driving by down the highway and goes, Silverback, I need a Honda. I would like to walk into a dealership someday. I've always dreamed about going in there with just a wad of cash because I hate the way they try to sell you with that fake rant like they're your best buddy. I always dreamed about going in there just taking a bunch of cash, just, you know, putting it down on the desk. I'm ready to buy right now. You don't have to sell me when the guy finally looks at me. Yeah, great. What do you want? What can I get you? I'm going to be like, wrap that balloon up, baby. That simian's mine now.
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16: As I get older, I just, you know, and maybe it's the age thing. You know, you hit 50. 50 does a number on you. Anybody here who's turned 50, man, that'll humble your ego. Huh? Turn 50, suddenly realize your life's almost a third over at this point, right? You know what it is? It's hard to be cool the older you get. When you're young, it's easy to be cool. But I like to think I'm still hip. Standing up here in a Hugo Boss suit with gold bond powder and a corn pad between my toes. It's not that funny. Only exercise I get is mood swings, it seems like. And I think, you know, why even bother, you know? Why even bother? Maybe I'm cynical, but at this point, at 50, healthy is just a precancerous condition, is it not? I have a $300 clothes rack at home in the shape of an exercise bike. So, my best friends always give me a hard way to go. Drew, God, you gotta quit smoking. It's slow suicide. Well, it's obviously not working, is it? I mean, incremental suicide, not the most efficient way to do yourself in. I gotta quit smoking. I get winded playing euchre.
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17: Race is a big issue right now. Race. I don't believe I am racist. I am nervous. So it's really a case-to-case thing. Not based in any ethnicity specifically. Well, let me explain to you what happened. I spent a month in Scotland at the Fringe Festival, and the Scottish didn't like me. So you know what that means? I don't like the Scottish. But they would not let up with their resentment of me because of my president. So I became more patriotic than I've ever been in my life with the Scottish. I literally found myself saying, you provincial drunk idiots are gonna judge me? I'm from the greatest country in the world. You only have three kinds of breakfast cereal. How do you live? How can you have three kinds of cereal and call yourself a culture? Isn't that weird when you know when you start to identify freedom? It's like, we're free in our country and we have freedom of choice. Have you ever been to a supermarket? It's amazing. It's like nine kinds of peanut butter and just a mustard rack in and of itself is amazing. I couldn't stand the Scottish because like, if I heard one more time in a British voice this line, Americans don't understand irony. I was going to kick them in their bad teeth, I swear to God. Americans don't understand irony? I'm an intelligent person living in the United States. My entire existence is ironic. And if you're not laughing or clapping at that, you don't understand irony. But there's a couple of memos they didn't get across the pond there. One, alcoholism is a disease, not a way of life to be defended. And two, maybe you shouldn't have a portion of pig and butter with every meal. What do you think? Maybe that might not be good for you. In some circles in this country, a full English breakfast could be considered an attempted suicide. And a couple of weird things happened over there. One, you know, first of all, I'm in Scotland a month, saw two black people. How is that possible? Made me uncomfortable. 3 weeks in, I'm like, what are you doing with your black people? Seriously. This is a big city. I've lived in big cities. I've seen two black people in 3 weeks. What are you doing with them? Is that what haggis is? Be honest with me. Is haggis black people? Are you grinding up your black people and pushing them off as regional cuisine to unsuspecting tourists? Is that what you're doing? Because I think I want to know. And also, another thing I couldn't understand about the Scots is I didn't see a lot of obesity there. How is that possible? Every other person in this country is the size of a truck. How is it possible that in Scotland, given their diet, that there's not more obesity? And then I figured it out, and this is going to shock some people, so brace yourselves. Apparently, in other countries, in between meals, they stop eating.
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18: And it was a guy, he walked in the bar one night, he told the bartender, he was drunk already, he told the bartender, he said, look, pal, I don't care what you mix behind the bar, I can drink some of it and tell you everything that's in the drink. So the bartender, he said, I'll take this bet from this guy. So the bartender stooped down low behind the bar, got a glass, and he put a half a martini in it somebody had left. And he added some scotch and soda and some rum, some brandy, some vodka, and a dash of Pepsi-Cola. This drunk, he took a sip out of the drink and he named everything in the glass right. The bartender said to himself, that must have been just a lucky guess. He said, I'll bet this guy $5 this time and try again. So he put his money up and this guy put his money up. So the bartender ducked down behind the bar and put a glass of water, just pure water, and he gave it to this guy. This guy took the glass and sipped it, wet his lips down, and took another sip. He said, you got me. I don't know what this is, but I bet you it won't never sell.
19: So the nurse at the doctor, she was like, she felt bad for me and she could see I was depressed and she's so sweet and she tried to like cheer me up and she goes, you're a newlywed, right? I was like, yeah. She goes, it just means you're happy. Right, and in my head, I was like, oh, I knew I could blame that son of a bitch for this. Because it's always their fault. It's always their fault. And the problem is that I married a big guy. I know, don't look so disgusted. Like, not, like husky, like, you know, like bear. Like, not so fat that he beats you in a wet t-shirt contest. That's gross. Like, my husband's just fat enough that when he rolls over in bed at night, I get to hear the sound of like, the sound of sweet sleep apnea. I love it. Ooh-wee. But I'll tell you honestly, because there's only like a million people here tonight, I'll tell you this. I honestly have a thing for fat guys. It's like my thing. I'll tell you, the first sexual dream I ever had was about John Goodman. Don't you judge me. Don't you judge. How dare you? Some of you are probably here on a Craigslist casual encounter, so don't judge. I love fat guys. They're the best, especially if you're a lazy like me. Dude, fat guys are the best, because a fat guy is never going to call you and ask you to do things like hiking or rollerblading. Like, nah, let's just hike on down to Cinnabon and get a baker's dozen of those bitches. And just eat the middles out with like a 2-liter of Mountain Dew. Let's do that.
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14: Ricky Gervais.
20: And Darwin was wrong. We didn't evolve. God made us. Free your minds. Listen, right, okay. So he did the light, invented it. And God saw the light and saw that it was good, even though he says so himself. It is good, but just there's pride in your work, then there's arrogance. Cool. you know, we'd all like to write our own reviews. But, okay. And lo, Gervais was not only a handsome man, but funny. Maybe I do me own. Who knows? Okay. Anyway, called the light day, called the darkness night. That's chapter one, did all those things. Chapter two, he did swarmy things that swarmeth, creepy things that creepeth, all that. All the beasts of the field, made man. Different method there. He could have said, let there be man. There would have been man, definitely. But he made him out of some dust just because he can. Well, we don't think I'll do that. Right, done. It's a man. What, do you want a woman? Yeah, you can make it out of some dust. No, one of your ribs. You can't do that. All right? So, brilliant. And we made them, put them in the Garden of Eden with all the animals, and they were both naked, the man and his wife, and were not ashamed. Okay, brilliant. He's done well there. Now, chapter three, and I'm not having a go at him because he is brilliant, but in my humble opinion, I think the snake was a mistake. Okay, chapter three. His difficult third series. It's going to get criticised, whatever, isn't it? After all the good he did in one and two. He should just leave it there. Chapter 3. Now the serpent was more subtle than any beast of the field which the Lord God had made. And he said unto the woman, it's a talking snake, did I not? Yeah. Oh yeah. What, you don't believe you can make a talking snake? You having a laugh? Of course he can, do anything. And perfect diction as well. Not a mumbling snake. Why? He didn't make all that snake at all. Oh, fucking hell, I've got a cleft palate. Why did I do that? Perfect. Again, that's how I wanted it. Right. Oh, and it speaks English. Which is lucky for me. I don't speak another language. No, I did O-level French. But you don't need to speak French if you're English. You don't need to. Don't, you know what I mean? You don't. If you go to France, point, talk a little bit louder. If he still doesn't understand what you're saying, smash the place up. Secure in the knowledge that you tried your best.
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23: But I've been to Lebanon, Jordan, Bahrain, Dubai. We're not going. I just said I've been there. It's not. And when you go to the Middle East, I've asked around, why do they think, you know, why did you want to know why the, you know, these stereotypes have to come from somewhere. So I'm asking around when I'm in the Middle East, I go, hey, why do they think you're crazy? And everybody said the same thing. You would expect them to go, it's America. They're doing this to us. They make us look crazy. That's not who they blame. I go, why do they think you're crazy? They go, it's not us. I go, who is it? They go, it's the Saudis. They always blame you. I go, why do you blame the Saudis? Because they are crazy. You know Bin Laden? I don't know Bin Laden, first of all right? He's Saudi. Crazy. So it's your fault. They keep trying to sell Dubai to us. That's always funny to me. And whenever they try to sell Dubai in the commercials, they always make it look so glamorous. And it's always like a British voiceover or an American voiceover. Like, come on down to Dubai for the World Shopping Festival. Stay in the beautiful seven-star Jumeirah Beach Hotel. See the world's tallest building. Stay on the beautiful Palm Island. I'm like, ooh, that sounds good. And then I'm in like Lebanon and I asked around. They go, where were you before this? I go, I was in Dubai. Well, it's stupid. I go, what do you mean it's stupid? They do dumb things. What do you mean they do dumb things? They have the tallest building in the world. It's empty. It's like having fastest car with no engine. They have a seven-star hotel. When did five become not enough? I go, they made an island that looks like a palm tree. You gotta admit, that's kind of impressive. Yes, that's a good idea. Only wrong tree. What do you mean, wrong tree? You see, Russell, there is a reason you never hear an Arab voice advertising this tree. Which tree? The palm tree? Yes. Why won't you say it? Because there is no P in the Arabic alphabet. The P is a B. Nobody wants to stay on palm tree. Okay, aside from that, isn't that a cool idea? Palm tree island? No, it's only good if you are flying over. Then you look down and go, hey, look, palm tree. But you go to palm tree island, now you're on the island, you don't see palm tree anymore. When you go there, you find out where the hot spots are to party. Have you ever been back to the Middle East at all, Iraqi guy? Sorry? Just Edgeware Road, what'd you say? Sorry, Bayswater Road, that's... Yep, how's that bladder working out for you? Good? You know, if your jeans weren't so tight, you wouldn't have to pee so much. His girlfriend's like, please don't come back, please don't come back.
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1: I live in New York now. I can't afford to get Nessun, so I'm forced to watch the Yankees. And they show this during the baseball game. They show this commercial for the Quit Smoking Hotline. Right? I don't know if you've seen this commercial. It's like a 60-year-old woman. She's missing every other finger because she smoked her whole life. What, was she holding the cigarettes at the wrong end? She's like, why would you smoke when this could happen to you? Why? Because I know people who've been smoking for 50 years. They haven't even lost a lighter. Now they have another commercial. It's the Quit Smoking Hotline. They got a new one. It's like a 12-year-old kid in the backyard with his baseball glove and a ball. And he throws the ball, but nobody's there to catch it because his dad smoked. Apparently, there must be some truth to the dangers of secondary smoke, because this kid must have a brain tumor to be trying to play catch with somebody that doesn't exist. time for a cigarette break. Everything gives you cancer now, right? Everybody's worried. Big article in USA Today. Hot dogs cause cancer. Ooh, hot dogs are bad for you? There's breaking news, huh? Ground up rat's ass and cat lips and pelican teeth. Really? I thought they were loaded with niacin and vitamins, didn't you? If hot dogs cause cancer, that little Japanese guy, Kobayashi, he's going to be a tumor by 4 o'clock tonight. I had 7,200 last week. Hot dogs don't cause cancer. You know what causes cancer, folks? Stress causes cancer. You know what causes stress? Worrying. You know what causes worrying? People telling me that hot dogs cause cancer. We're all going to get it eventually. It's like the crabs, dandruff. You're all going to have to deal with it. And if everything gives you cancer, then nothing gives you cancer. That's my theory. I'm not afraid of cancer. I'll lay in a tanning bed for 14 hours, smoking cigarettes, talking on my cell phone, dipping hot dogs into bowls of Sweet and Low. Licking the dust off a Ground Zero worker's boots.
21: George Carlin.
22: Talking about toll booths. Talking about toll booths and paying your way. I grew up in this area, and I think anyone who's driven in this area would have to agree with one thing. New Jersey deserves the title Toll Booth Capital of the United States of America. Because you can't back out of your driveway in New Jersey without some schmuck in a hat wants 50 cents. And I don't mind paying tolls, but every 27 feet? I'd like to give them a blank check when I enter New Jersey, and I'll sign it when I leave and let them fill it out. You know what I mean? Leave me out of it, for Christ's sakes. You can't make any gas mileage in New Jersey. You're in a constant state of slowing down. By the time I get to Pennsylvania, I need a brake job. So I say, let them be honest. Let them put it right on the license plate to New Jersey, the toll booth state. What does it say now? The garden state? Sure, if you're growing smokestacks, yes. And don't get me wrong, I got nothing against New Jersey. I love the place. I used to live right across the river from Jersey, and I used to wave to the people. They couldn't see me. It's a mile and a half, but I waved anyway. Why? Because I'm a caring guy. I like New Jersey. I even have one of those t-shirts you guys sell. It says, kiss her where it smells, take her to New Jersey.
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24: It is frightening to know that in many parts of our world right now, people are yelling revolution, revolution. And in other parts, they're yelling evolution. We want our thumbs. It's an insane world, and I'm proud to be part of it. How many? Quickly, how many non-smokers are here tonight? Non-smokers, by round of applause. Let's hear non-smokers. Good. Because I have something I want to tell you, and I'm glad you've all conglomerated here tonight. Saved me some breath, which is obviously very short. I'm going to tell you non-smokers something right now that I know for a fact you don't know, and I delight in telling my brothers things they don't know, particularly when they're true, which this is. Ready? Non-smokers, ready? Drum roll. Non-smokers die every day. Sleep tight. You see, I know you entertain some type of eternal life fantasy because you've chosen not to smoke. Let me be the first to pop that bubble and send you hurtling back to reality. You're dead too. And you know what doctors say? If only you'd smoked, we'd have the technology to help you. Two people dying from nothing that are screwed. I got all sorts for me. Oxygen lung, tear. Just like going to Sharper Image when I die.
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3: My next-door neighbor has 5 daughters. Yeah, 5. Every day I see him, I am so surprised he hasn't killed himself. I look out the window, I'm like, oh my God, there he is again. Another tea party on the front lawn. Hey buddy, keep it up, you're doing a good job. 5 daughters. He's got a 16-year-old, triplet 13-year-olds. Listen to you guys. You guys. Oh my God. Oh my God. Yeah, they had sex again after that. Another daughter. Beautiful little girl named Faith. They named her Faith. Yeah, I would have named her Black Tar Heroin Addiction. Middle name, come on! But he's got them all lined up. They're well-behaved. Girls are just so much better when they're younger than boys. So much better. His little one comes over to our house all the time. And my son and her, you send them downstairs with a box of crayons, and they'll go down there for hours drawing pictures. And I go down there to check on them. And the little girl has all her pictures lined up. She has them hung, and she's framing them. She's like, look, Uncle Steve, look at all the pictures I drew. I go, Faith, those are beautiful. You did such a great job. But then I pan over to see my son standing there, no shirt on. No eye contact, nothing drawn on any paper, nothing, no markings at all. They've been down there for hours. I'm like, hey buddy, where are your pictures? He's like, and he opens up his mouth and outpours hundreds of pieces of crayon in liquid form. Now I'm on the floor looking for whole ones. I can't find any whole ones. I sent them down with a box of 36. I found two whole ones. Now, they say they're not poisonous, but if you eat 30 of anything, things are gonna go wrong. I didn't know whether to flush them or have them curated. They were beautiful.
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16: Wow, look at all the people that came out to see me. Oh my God. I'm so famous. I'm the most famous man ever. I like being famous. It's fun. Girls like me now and they have sex with me. Oh my God. It feels so good. And they let me see their breasts. I love breasts. They're so soft. I like to touch them. But not only are breasts fun to touch, they also have a very, very important function. Like, what do your breasts do, miss? You don't know? That they make milk for your babies. You should write that down. That way you're not shocked when it happens. They call the police. My breasts are making a beverage. Chosen one. People always ask me what kind of breasts I like. They're always like, what kind of breasts do you like? I like all breasts. I like big breasts and small breasts. I do. I just don't like those fake breasts. I mean, don't get me wrong, fake breasts are very beautiful to look at. They're just not very functional. I'm a big cuddler. I like to fall asleep on girls' breasts. You fall asleep on fake ones, you wake up with huge indentations on your face. You can't go to family functions like that.
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18: I almost died this year. Actually, I didn't almost die. I didn't even get hurt. I was in a near-miss plane crash. We were making a movie, and I was flying from Flagstaff, Arizona, to Phoenix, Arizona, because my manager doesn't own a globe. We're on a plane that big. It's like a pack of gum with eight people in it. And what happened was we took off from the Flagstaff Airport Hair Care and Tire Center there. We're traveling at half the speed of smell. We got passed by a kite. There was a goose behind us, and the pilot was screaming, "Go around!" We get halfway to Phoenix. We got to go back. It's a 9-minute flight. Can't pull it off with this equipment. We had engine trouble. We lost some oil pressure in one of the engines, and they told us about it over the speaker system of the plane, which was stupid because they could have just went, "Hey, we lost some oil pressure. Heard you. Sure did. It was weird. Everybody on the plane was nervous, but I'd been drinking since lunch. Hit something hard. I don't want to limp away from this. The guy sitting next to me is losing his mind. Apparently, he had a lot to live for. He goes, hey, man. Hey, man. If one of these engines fails, how far will the other one take us? All the way to the scene of the crash. Which is pretty handy because that's where we're headed. I bet we beat the paramedics there by a half hour. We're hauling ass.
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0: Steve Martin.
1: You know, a lot of people come to me and say, Steve, how can you be so funny? I'm not trying to brag. I'm not trying to be a big shot, but I have the gift that all the great comedians have, and I'm talking about the one element that is crucial to all delivery of comedy material. I'm talking about, of course, timing.
14: Timing.
1: But I feel good tonight. I finally figured out my goals in life. And this is the important thing. This is what I have done. See, the important thing in knowing your goals is not to set some big, impossible goal that you can never reach. You've got to have a series of smaller goals that you can accomplish and get the reward and move on to the next one. And this is what I've done. My goal now, I want to be the all-being master of time, space, and dimension. Then I want to go to Europe. Some people don't like me because I'm an individual. Pardonnez-moi!
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17: There's only one way to find out how stupid people are. They don't know you. They don't know most people. Those billionaire banker dudes that control the world. There's only one way to find out. Put a dumb guy in office and see if they freak out. They probably had arguments. Let's just get a smart guy to act dumb. No. We'll never know then. Let's put a real dumb guy in. Listen, if it doesn't work, we got backup. Don't worry about it. We're going to be fine. We try him out in the primaries. Let's just try it. They must have been, it might have been touch and go in the beginning. Dude, he's making up words. Talk to him. Talk to him. Nigeria's not a continent. Tell him some things. He won? Really? Wow. We're at war? Well, how are we at war with them? How did he make that connection? They bought that. Wow. With the internet and everything? He won again. Damn. And you know there's one dude in the back of the room going, I think we can go dumber.
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19: I argue a lot with cops, which is my problem, and it's not my fault. It's not because I don't respect cops. I think it's a very heroic job. You know, they're heroes. They protect people. I love that about cops. But my father is a public speech professor. He teaches rhetoric, right? He teaches arguments, how to form an argument, you know? Loves politics, how to form an argument. He just loves the battle. He doesn't even care about politics, you know? And sometimes I don't even think he has an opinion. He just likes battles, you know? From the time I'm a kid, he would ask me my opinion on something. Owen, what do you think about this? I'm like, this is what I think, Dad. And he'd be like, if you can't argue the other side in 5 minutes, you have no right to that opinion because you're ignorant. I'm like, that's going to mess me up for the rest of my life. And it did. Because the problem with it, it made me too good at arguing. To the point where I'll call out a cop and win, and then they hate me, right? Cop pulls me over, right? He's like, son, do you know why I pulled you over? This is a true story, by the way. I'm like, why did you pull me over? He's like, because you're talking on a cell phone and driving. You can't do that in California, son. I'm like, why not? He's like, you have to operate a vehicle with two hands. I'm like, is it illegal to be one-armed? He's like, no. I go, do one-armed people, are they still allowed to drive in California? He goes, yeah. I go, okay. So pretend I'm one-armed. This is my bonus arm that I legally don't need. I don't need this arm. This does not need to be on my body. This does not need to be here. And I'm going to hold a phone with my bonus arm. He's like, no, but you were holding. I go, what if I was holding a banana in my head? What if I was just a little messed up? What if I was talking to a banana? I know that's not illegal. You can talk to a banana. So now your job is to prove the object in my hand has reception, which is going to be hard because I have the new iPhone. I'm going through the mountains. He's like, son, you step out of the car. I'm like, dude, handcuffs me, right? Couldn't help it. I'm too much of a smartass. I go, by the way, if I was one-armed, you couldn't handcuff me. Thank you.
0: Kevin Hart.
2: I'm going to tell you what I'm terrified of. Y'all going to think I'm crazy, but I'm going to tell you anyway. Bum hands. A bum's hands. You can say I'm crazy all you want. I'm willing to bet y'all any amount of money right now, if y'all walk outside after this show and a bum come up to you and flick your lip, bet money you kill yourself tonight. Bet whatever you want to bet that you kill yourself tonight. If you walk outside after this show and a bum come up to you, give me a dollar, man. What? Maybe give me a dollar, man. What happened, man? He shoots you? Flip my lip, man. Oh, my God. Like, you got to get rid of that lip. You can't keep that lip. That lip's got to go. You got to buy a new lip. I don't even know where to get lips. What'd you do if you got jumped by three homeless people and they held you down? Ha! Get off me! What is this about? And then the leader come out and you see him like this. Oh my God. You know how dirty his hands are? Oh my God. That'll be the quickest bump that you've ever gotten in your life. Bow, bump, that fast. You gotta explain it. Hey man, is that a herpes? It's a bum bump. What? What is a bum bump, man? A bump. Hold up. I gotta get it out. Hold up. What is that, man? It's a bum bump. How do you let a bum touch your lip? I thought you were trying to tell me a secret. What? What was a bum trying to tell you? He tricked me. He was like, hey, man. I said, huh? He got me. Get fire on these bitches one time, man.
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3: You guys have to be careful these days, though, man. Because the United States is becoming a very health-conscious place. And you guys could be out partying till 3, 4, 5 in the morning if you want to be. Just trying to drive home like responsible citizens, paying attention to that little line in the middle of the road. And I swear to God, 9 times out of 10, you will see some irresponsible, reckless yahoo that is already awake and jogging. After a night of drinking, that will blow your mind. First, you just get really confused. You're like, what? That guy's on tomorrow. I'm still on today. How is that possible? Am I in a DeLorean? Then you just get angry. You're like, dude, get the hell off my car. What are you doing? You don't own the sidewalk. Are you drunk? I'm gonna call the cops. 411. I actually tried jogging one time. Decided I was gonna take it up, try to get in shape. And since I live in South Florida, I was like, you know what? I'm gonna go down and jog on the beach. And I can never leave well enough alone. I always gotta take it up a notch. And I've learned that the harder you try in life, the more you usually end up looking like an idiot. So I tried jogging through shallow water. Thought I was gonna look badass, like David Hasselhoff from Baywatch. No, it was a bad idea. Because apparently, whenever you try to jog in shallow water, no matter who you are, it always comes out looking ridiculous. Just flailing legs and arms everywhere. That's in 2 inches. Right? Even the seagulls are up on the beach like, look at this ass. Look, yeah. Yeah, I know his eye pigeon. I heard he's a little bit of a weird dude.
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4: I was getting some sheets down at Bed Bath & Beyond. Man, they got so many sheets. I was looking around, and I saw this guy, and he didn't know what to buy, and he looked all confused, and he looks over at me and goes, man, this is why I need a girlfriend. And I was like, really? This is why you need a girlfriend? So if you had a girlfriend, you wouldn't even be here. You'd be back at your house sitting on a lazy boy drinking a beer going, go get me some sheets. Yeah, I'm in a relationship now. I don't have to buy my own domestic goods. Pick up one of those bottles we can put sticks in and make the room smell like vanilla bean. I've been farting all day. Now, all I know about sheets is the higher the thread count, the better the sheet, right? This lady's like, right, yeah. I got 700 back in my house. It's like sleeping in lotion. So I'm looking around trying to find some nice sheets. I see this brand called Hotel Luxury Linens, 600 thread count. And it sounds fancy too, right? You got a girl back at your place, she's like, oh my God. Did we just teleport to a 5-star hotel? Nah, baby, these are just hotel luxury linens. By the way, the technology for teleportation doesn't exist yet. You must be kind of stupid. So I grab the sheets and I get them home and I'm psyched to put them on my bed, right? And I feel them, and they feel a little rough to the touch. I get a little suspicious. I do a little Googling. I find an investigative report in Southern Living magazine where they investigated thread count claims, an issue that definitely needed delving into. And they had a little chart. They said, brand, advertised thread count, actual thread count. So it's like, brand, Warm Suitor, advertised 500, actual 497. Brand, Soft Sheets, advertised 600, actual 600. Brand, Hotel Luxury Linens, advertised 600, actual 296. Almost slept on that. 296 is sandpaper as far as I'm concerned. If that was a drug deal, I would have shot Hotel Luxury Linens in the face. Where the rest of my thread? You didn't think I was going to count that?
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0: Jim Gaffigan.
5: It's good to be here in Boston. I love Boston. This is a Boston's a tough city, right? It's like Boston, Boston, lobster. I love the Boston energy, and you guys, all of New England, you guys love your seafood, and it's just disgusting.
6: Lobster.
5: I was vacationing on Cape Cod because I'm white. And I was at this seafood restaurant, right? And this guy came over to our table. It wasn't even our waiter. He came over to the table. He was like, hey, I couldn't. I don't know how to do the Boston accent.
6: You're not eating lobster. Is there a reason why you're not eating lobster?
5: And I was like, I thought I'd order what I want. I wasn't really in the mood for bug meat. Because that's what shellfish are. They're just creepy, crawly, giant insects on the bottom of the ocean. You know, fish are swimming around like, we gotta get an exterminator up in this piece. They're bugs! They have a shell like a bug. They have spindly legs and crawl around like a bug. They have antennae like a monster. They're probably monsters. Like, if you went home and you saw a chicken in your house, you'd be like, what the hell is a chicken doing in my house? But if you saw a lobster, you'd be like, we're moving. Because there's not a nickel's worth of difference between a lobster and a giant scorpion. Now, I understand everyone loves lobster. I love lobster. Hey, I like butter, too. Okay? How can I eat 3 sticks of butter? Well, I find this giant swimming sea scorpion. It's just a spoonful of butter helps the bug meat go down. In the most delightful way. Lobster tail. Is that the area near the butt?
6: That's what I want, a little turf and bug butt.
5: How about those restaurants where you have to pick out your own lobster? You're like, I guess I'll take that one that's really struggling with the rubber bands. He seems appealing. Why don't we boil him to death? Why am I involved in this decision?
15: Continuous stand-up. This is iHeart Comedy.
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0: they just keep getting new machines. It used to be where, you know, they just had the door well and there were blinking lights and you'd walk through and you were a little intimidated because that security person was standing there on the other side looking at you just going... And you're always walking through, and I used to be so scared, right? I'd be like, okay, please don't be the guy that beeps. Please, please, please. And then I get through, and I'm so happy. I just want to go, hi, diddly, hi, do, hi, diddly. Now the big dilemma facing all of us is, do you want the pat down or do you want the scanner? You know, I think, pat down is what it is. Hey, how you doing? Okay, good. Go on, right? Scanner is way more invasive. You stand in this thing and it goes whoosh and then you think you're done, but people who've already passed the security checkpoint, all they have to do is look back and they see naked pictures of you on a monitor, and people are looking at me kind of smiling and chuckling, and I'm like, it's cold in this thing. You know, and I'm walking by, one guy pointed at me, he was like, ha ha, it's not a full house. I'm like, why? Why would you go there? And you're always so humiliated collecting all your stuff. You're pulling your pants up, putting your belt on, your shoes, right? I happen to look over. I see some of the TSA people sitting there playing with the bomb-sniffing, drug-sniffing dog. And I'm like, okay, there's a vote of confidence. I started thinking, you know what? Scooby and Shaggy could do a better job at the airport than these two, because if anybody's going to sniff out some drugs, it's Scooby and Shaggy. Like, what's that, Scoob? Rararana. We'll grab some for us, good buddy. I'll see you in the van. Yeah, Scooby snacks. Yeah. That's where I want my tax dollars going.
1: I Heart Comedy.
2: First time I was ever out here was a couple years ago, and I got lost, and I have a navigational system. I plugged in Agora. It responded, why? Actually, I live out here now. I coach Little League. Anybody from the Little League here? Yeah? It's such a clean town. We almost canceled the game today. There was a cloud in the sky. Give you an idea about Agora if you're not from here. Here's the local newspaper, the Acorn. You guys ever read the Acorn? Now I'm from Philadelphia, so I'm on the corner of Crack and 8-Ball. So this is a little different for me here in Pleasantville. Let me give you some things from the Sheriff's Blotter, just to give you an idea. These are some big high-profile cases going on. Here we go. At 12:01 a.m. May 1st in the 100 block of North Satinwood, unknown suspects used a sharp object to scratch a vehicle. Damage estimated at $2,794. Here's one for you. I don't know if any of these criminals are here. But a house cleaning crew is suspected of stealing $13 worth of jewelry from the Forest Cove Lane. Five $2 bills were stolen from the Calabasas Library. And finally, a Sony Walkman and a wallet containing a debit card and a driver's license were stolen April 27th from a vehicle on Quail Run Drive. Estimated cost, $32, and the thieves are asking for the password for the debit card. I'm from Philadelphia, though. City of brotherly love. There's no love. No romance. Romance in Philadelphia is, relax, honey, there ain't no cars coming. I said to my friend Bobby, I go, Bobby, you ever take a woman to a chick flick? He goes, of course I have. Not all girls are into porno, though. That's a true story. Just touring the South. They were all making fun of my Philadelphia accent. I said, I'm here for the golf tournament. They all went, the what? How do y'all say that word, tournament? How do you say it? Tournament? Not a tournament, it's a tournament. Springsteen doesn't go on tour. He goes on tour. Come on, dudes, we're going on tour. One, two, three, four.
3: I hate handicapped people. Can you understand that? I lived for 9 years with a man with one leg. I have had it with all of you. One leg, he lost it in World War II. Didn't even lose it, he knew exactly where he left it. And, wouldn't go back and get it. I call that literally. It is, the only good thing about living with a handicapped person, the bathrooms are

0: course, if you've ever been in a handicapped bathroom, all those railings. Oh, I lock the door. I do Pilates. It is great. You know what I hate the most about a handicap? The damn ramps. Come on, Orin. It's 3 steps. You can hop. Come on. Joan, I'd rather stay in the wheelchair. Orin, it's 3 steps. Think Easter. Hoppity, hoppity, hop. Come on, you can do it. Hippity hop, hippity hop. No, Joan, I'd rather stay in the ramp. Okay, fine. Fine, we'll stay in the damn ramp. It goes on forever. Let's stay in the ramp. 3 steps. You want to stay in the ramp? We'll stay in the ramp. 3 steps. We'll stay in the ramp. Stay in the ramp. Stay in the damn ramp. That's why Paul McCartney left that bitch. Now, yes. Oh, wasn't she lucky, Heather McCartney? She got $500 million in alimony because there was no prenup. Ah, who knew Paul likes stumps? Who knew it? I would have cut my leg off in a second, wouldn't you? $500 million? Okay, Paul, take your choice. What do you want? Which one? Come on, come on. $750 million, Paul. I'll give you 2. I'll give you 2. And like an infomercial, you can pick a 3rd limb for free, just shipping and handling. Come on, Paul. And you know who taught me this? Jacqueline Onassis. Is she here? She was my good friend. Men loved her. Oh, because she had those funny lizard eyes that looked around all the time. Looky, looky, looky, looky, looky. And she did so well, didn't she? Now, there's an example, every person in this room, there's an example. When he, not one of you would have slept with Onassis. When he died, he left her $186 million. I hit the sheet so fast for that. Are you kidding? Who cares on who's on top of you? Think of it as a bone density test. I'd even move. You can see the TV.
1: One. All laughs, all the time. I Heart Comedy.
2: Bill Engvall.
3: You read these horrible articles that say that 50% of all marriages end in divorce, and this was the one that blew my mind. They said of that 50%, 75% of those people said the reason they got divorced was because the bedroom got stale. And then one day I was on an airplane and I was reading Gentleman's Quarterly and I was flipping through it and it was like fate. I turned this page and there was the title of this article that said, "Is your bedroom stale?" And I thought, oh my God, this is weird. And I started reading an article and it was about a guy who had been married for 25 years. And he said that he and his wife felt that their bedroom was starting to get stale and he was trying to find a way to spice it up. And he decided one day he was gonna get home from work before she did. And he was gonna meet her at the front door wearing nothing but a red bow around his neck. He said she opened the door and there I was in all my God-given glory. And she said it was like we were 18 again. It's like we had turned a page in our sex life and it hadn't been the same since. And I'm reading this going, oh, I could do that. Have you ever read a really good book and then they made it into a movie and it just sucked? Here's my movie. One weekend, Gail and I found ourselves at home alone. My son had gone off on a snowboarding trip for the weekend, and my daughter's got her own place now. And so she said, "I'm going to go to the store. Do you want to go with me?" I go, "No, no, I'm just going to hang right here." And she goes, "Okay, I'll be back in like 15 minutes. I go, "Okay, sweet, love you." She backs out of the driveway. I run to the back bedroom. I strip down naked as a jaybird. I'm in the bathroom tying a red bow around my neck, thinking, who would not want to open this present? I walk into the living room. I sit on the couch, and I await the arrival of my princess. And as I'm sitting there, I think, if somebody looks through that front window, this is going to be hard to explain. Because it wasn't even Christmas. You know, it was like, my only excuse would be, "Sorry, officer, it's Friday." Thank God nobody looked through the window. So I'm sitting there and hustle, and I see her car pull in the driveway. And I jump up and I strike a pose in front of that door. I hear the key in the lock. I adjust the bow. And then I hear other voices with her. And I can't run to the back of the house. The key's in the lock. So I step into the hall closet and shut the door. Just as the front door opens, I hear my best friend go, "Yeah, we thought we'd just stop by for a martini. Then we'll go get steaks." And my wife's like, "Oh, that'd be great." She goes, "Let me get Bill." "Bill? Bill?" And I can't step out and go, "What's going on? I was just hanging something up." So they're calling my cell phone. I can hear my phone ringing in my jeans in our bedroom. And she starts going, he never goes anywhere without his cell phone. I hope everything's okay. My friend's like, he's probably just went for a walk. 30 minutes they're looking for me in this house. And I'm in the closet with nothing but a vacuum cleaner and a Swiffer. And I'm standing there going, what is wrong with me? And I take a step back and I hit a coat and I go, oh my God, a coat, thank God. And I grab it and I go, oh, I can't wear that. It's her raincoat and it's clear, so it goes with everything. Finally, at 45 minutes, they leave. And my friend goes, we'll come back in about 20 minutes, see if he's back home. My wife's like, I hope he's all right. And she shuts the door and I step out of the closet and I go, baby, I am sorry. And she goes, what the hell is that? What is wrong with you? I go, I'm trying to be sexy. She goes, it's not sexy, it's creepy. She goes, where did you think of this? And I go, I read it in a magazine. She goes, what did I tell you about those magazines? She goes, what's with the bow? And I go, I'm supposed to be a present. She goes, well, you need more wrapping now. Go get wrapped.
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2: I got nephews and nieces now, too. It's got to be difficult naming a baby. My brother and his wife had a disagreement on what to name the baby. I told him, I said, Paul, let her name it whatever she wants. But if you don't like the name, to show your sarcasm and dissatisfaction throughout that kid's life, whenever you say his name, use air quotes. That's a safe compromise. That was a great T-ball game you had there, Clifton. Nobody's hurt physically. That's the important thing. And if your name is Clifton, sorry. That's a goofy name. Do you have any kids, buddy? How many kids do you have, sir? And what are their names? Craig and Kayla. Those are cool names. Because you got to be careful choosing names, right? You don't want to name a kid something that's easily rhymable at the playground. Like, you don't want to name them Chucky, right? Or Grithead. That's a bad one. Thank you, sir. That one clap. It's like you're indecisive. I don't know if I like that or not. I was going to clap once. That'll show them. My brother and his wife, they had a little daughter. They had a little girl. Named her Olivia. And I went to the baptism. I was back home in Nashville a few weeks ago for the baptism. And I was at the, I don't know, what do you call it? The after party? And I watched my brother, my best friend in the whole world, Brother Paul. And he's holding Olivia, and she's grabbing onto his fingers with her little tiny fingers. She's looking up at him with her big blue eyes. I just wanted to take her and hold her in my arms and say, you are so special. And you see that man right there who's half in charge of your life? He once gave me a cup of pee and told me it was apple juice.
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4: Now, is it people in the... I noticed when people were getting mean on the internet. What happened is I accidentally Googled myself, fell over, took my name. After I got married, I got married again, and I went on the internet to see how happy everyone was for me. It was awful. One woman wrote, I think it was a woman, her name was Susan123 or something, and she said, married again, eh? She's a user and he's a pervert. And I'm like, how do they know us? I did. I got married again. I got married to a Yankee woman. What? You wouldn't make that noise if you were a real Yankee. You'd just sit there quietly smugging your cardigan. No, I did. I married a Yankee woman from up in New Hampshire area. And they're very, very posh kind of Yankees, very kind of upper class Yankees, which is freaky for me because they don't even sound American. You know, they are American, but they sound like English people. They're like, oh yes, we're terribly American. Yes. We're terribly American. We enjoy gammon. We detest Al-Qaeda. They do. They sound like upper-class English people. They're so posh. They don't say the word yes. They say ears. They're like, you say, would you like a drink? They go, ears. That would be lovely. I remember that from when I lived in London. Occasionally, when I lived in London, I would have sex with a girl from an aristocratic family, and I always enjoyed doing to them what their ancestors did to my country. Although with me, there was always cuddling afterwards. But it's very confusing having sex with an upper-class English girl, because they'd be saying, her ears, ears, ears, ears, ears. I'd be like, oh, all right then. And the midget would be like, what the hell are you doing? I don't know, man. And then when they start saying, oh, I'm arriving, I'm arriving.
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7: 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But first, friends, do you write poetry? You want to be a top songwriter? Would you like to have your words set to music? Well, right now, the famous music company of Rodgers and Hammerstein, operators you know by Phil Rodgers and Itzy Hammerstein, in the Music Center of the United States, East Cincinnati, Ohio, will have your lyrics set to music by an actual music person with sideburns. That's right, friends. We will publish your song on music paper. That's right, friends. Phil Rodgers and Itzy Hammerstein guarantee to score your song, publish it, and show it to a person in a band. And all, friends, for only $50. That's right. Where else can you get a score like that for $50? That's right. Remember, send your $50. Remember the 50 and your poem to Song City, Route 12, Augusta, Georgia. Write that down. $50 in cash with your poem. Or just a title or a few words or any six letters, an Arabic numeral. We don't care. Send it to Melody Mart, Box 4, in Skanaba, Michigan. Now, back to our great big flick. Ed Platt, Earl Flat, Jack Spratt, Fats Domino, and Mervyn LeRoy, and How to Lose a Chinese Fortune, or Charlie Chan Drops His Cookies. We'll be back. We'll return in a moment to our big flick. Lauren Bacall, Thurston Hall, Mary Small, and Franklin Pangborn, and Annette Funicello goes 8mm. But right now, friends, a word first from Shift City, the transmission specialist. There's our girl right now. Yes, friends, come on into Shift City. No more slow starting. We'll clean your points. Charge. We'll charge your battery. We'll give you a ring job. Lube your joints. And if you like our work, then bring in your car. Okay, now, to reach Ship City, you take the Hollywood Freeway to the Pismo Beach cutoff right here. Turn left at Orange Drive and look for the big neon manifold gasket. And now, back to our great big flick, Eddie Foy, Myrna Loy, Clyde McCoy, Troy Donahue, and Mae Bush in a documentary, Joyce Brothers Finally Gets Hers. What a film. That's all for now. Goodbye out there, friends.
8: I don't do drugs. I do drugs. Sorry. I try to not do drugs. They're hard to not do. They're very fun. I used to smoke a lot of pot. No, it's a great drug, and I used to be able to smoke it 24 hours a day and be real on top of my game or whatever game I thought I had. And now it makes me a little paranoid, so I got to back off on that. I like pills, but you're not allowed to say that. They are great. It is weird how great they are and fantastic, and then they kill you if you do too much of them, which is sad because they're great and you wish they wouldn't kill you. I wish I could keep taking these pills and not die, but you can't, so you have to stop because you got to pay your rent. But otherwise, you would just do them all the time. They're phenomenal. I'm not kidding. I took 4 Vicodin one afternoon, and for the first time in 8 years, I love my mother. That's a great drug. That's a phenomenal drug. I don't do cocaine. I know you're thinking, Morgan, you seem like you're on it right now. I'm not. I don't do it. I've never done it. I don't think now's the time to start. I can't. I don't go up. I have no... There is no up. There's nothing... This is it. There's no up stuff. I don't know what that would even be. I can't even try cocaine because I know if I have an espresso, like a single espresso in the early evening, I'm calling my friends at like 2 a.m. like, yo, I got t-shirt ideas, man. No. Stay on the phone. Seriously, listen to this one. I know last night's wasn't good, but this one's good, all right? Hold on a second. It's an owl. All right, picture an owl. You got an owl in your head? All right, it's an owl. Okay. The owl is holding a gavel with his wing. I know that's hard, but he's holding a gavel with his wing. And then underneath it says, owl be the judge of that. Come on now.
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9: But when your woman loves you, it's very difficult to get past that, man. A woman's love is so beautiful, man. It's not, men's love is not as beautiful. It ain't pure because it's a work, it's a job. I look at my girl laying there, I be like, God, oh, man. I want to call out sick from love. I be like, damn. But she's sleeping right there. I be wanting to give the call in sick voice. I can't make it to love you today. I gotta. But when your woman love you, man, you feel weird. I try to start arguments with my girl all the time just so that she love me less because she just... The way she loved me is just too much. I'm like, damn. It's not necessary. But she loves, man. And love for a woman embodies everything. It's like, she's concerned about my health. Ain't no man in here ever asked how their woman's health is. Ever. Literally laughing. How long y'all been together, by the way, bro? 2 years. Have you ever asked her a health question? Never. It ain't happening. We don't know when she last time she checked her for lumps. Anybody's man ever asked me to check for lumps? No. Just knock your pills off the guy. Move. What's all these pills, you sick bitch? Sound like maracas around here. You're sick. And it's not because we don't care about you. It's just the way we care is not the way, you know. Men don't care about health in general. We don't care about being sick. I should be getting prostate checks every week.
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11: Stephen Wright.
12: I have a half twin. I also have a Siamese stepson. A friend of mine is on the Ouija board of directors. My doctor told me I shouldn't work out anymore until I'm in better shape. I said, all right, don't send me a bill until I pay you. I was in third grade when they told me there was a skeleton inside of me and it freaked me out. From then on, every Halloween, I went door to door naked. Don't think of the skin. One of my grandfathers died when he was a little boy. Lately, I've been trying to feel healthier, so I've been eating a lot of vitamins, but I don't know. How many vitamins you have to eat before you feel full? One good thing about it, though, the color of my urine is amazing. It's like going to a laser show. I go in there, I shut the lights off, I put Pink Floyd on. So I called up the airline to make a reservation. They said, how many will be traveling? I said, how do I know? It's your plane. I bought one walkie-talkie. Didn't want anyone to hear what I was saying. I'm addicted to placebos. I could quit, but it wouldn't matter. I'm also part of the Jehovah's Witness Protection Program. I have to go door to door and tell everybody I'm somebody else. I think it's wrong that only one company makes the game Monopoly. I'm writing an unauthorized autobiography. When it comes out, I'm going to sue myself. 24-hour banking? I don't have time for that. A friend of mine has a trophy wife, but apparently it wasn't first place.
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10: Recently, some friends were trying to talk me into this little outing that they take every year. They do it every year, and they suggested that I do it. But it involves the out of doors, and frankly, I'm not a fan. Here's what they said to me. They said, "Paul, it's just delightful. Here's what we do. Every summer, we go to this this farm. This farmer has a cherry orchard, and once a month, he opens up his cherry orchard to the public, and we give the guy $35, and he gives us a bushel basket and a ladder. And we go out in the cherry orchard, and we climb up on the ladder, and we just pick the cherries right off the tree, Paul. Just pick them off the tree, put them in your bushel basket. It's just, we're out there in the fresh air and the sunshine. It's just delightful." Well, well, well. It seems someone has stolen my idea for the migrant worker fantasy camp. Say, like, you did some migrant working in college, you thought you were pretty good, you could have turned pro, but then you broke your arm or something, right? It happens. Everybody's got a story like that. This would be your chance to work alongside the greats of migrant farm working. See some of your heroes out there in the field. Hey, that's Jesus Guerrero over there. I'm gonna get him to sign my bushel. Excuse me, Mr. Guerrero, I am a huge fan. Oh, hello there, how do you do? Yes, I was wondering if you could just, if you could sign this bushel for me. Oh, absolutely. What is your name, Randy? Okay, to Randy, keep reaching for the cherries. There you go, my friend. Thanks a lot, Mr. Guerrero. Hey, quick question, what's up with your accent? Oh, it is not very good, is it? Not at all believable. No, it's kind of just sounds like you're a vampire or something. Oh, I know it sounds that way, but I am not. Please, Randy, do not worry that I'm going to feast on your blood to sustain my undead existence. I assure you that is not going to happen. I am just a poorly drawn stereotype. You really are. You should probably just stop. Oh, I know I should, and yet I continue on, do I not? This should have ended a few minutes ago, if you ask me, but I don't know. I just keep going until all the goodwill is exhausted by the crowd. I think we're probably about there. Oh, I know. And yet, here comes a few more minutes of this. Oh, boy. Believe me, Randy, no one is more aware than I that this has outworn its welcome. Why don't you just knock it off? Would that it were that easy, my friend. From your lips to God's ears, you know what I'm saying? The stories I could tell you of how long I have done this poor, borderline offensive accent.
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13: I don't do anything all day. I used to have a day job. I used to work for this guy who paid me to walk around in his apartment wearing leather shorts. But it was kind of boring, so I moved on. I mostly just sit around. I sleep a lot. I don't take good care of myself. I don't exercise. I don't go to the beach or anything, you know, because I have red hair, so I don't really tan. I just kind of burst into flames, you know. But I don't take care of myself. One way I'm really lucky, though, I've always been one of those people where I can eat anything I want, and I just get really fat. I just get huge like a pig. It's so easy. I like going to my favorite thing to go to because I like to eat. I like to go to those street fairs. You ever go to like Italian street fairs or any of those things where you eat and puke like a Roman for a whole day? And then you try to win a stuffed dog for an hour and a half. I went once and I won these two giant stuffed dogs and I was by myself. And so I'm just walking around these two big stuffed dogs. And people were looking at me like I was like the hero of the whole place. You know, they're like, Jesus, look at that guy. Those dogs are huge. He's the best. I was like, yes, look at my dogs. And fear me. The clown with a balloon on his head was no match for me. But then you get like two blocks away from the festival, people going, hey, look at the loser with the giant dogs. I went to a movie the other night. I went to this movie and the theater was totally empty. I was the only person in the whole theater. It was really weird. So I sat down and then this other guy walks in and he sat right behind me. And it wouldn't have bothered me except for as soon as the movie started, he starts poking me like this, you know? Like right in the back of the head, really hard, just poking me over and over again like this, just not stopping, just bam, bam. So I ignored him for like an hour. I don't like strangers sometimes. Strangers weird me out. I saw this guy in the bus. Have you ever seen somebody that you don't know again? You know what I'm talking about? Somebody's like, they're just a total stranger, but they keep like popping up once in a while. Like God is running out of extras in a movie of your life or something. Starting to reuse people. All right, you go be the guy on the bus. But I was just a jogger. Just go, put a hat on. I don't know.
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11: People announce their weddings in the paper. That bugs me. I mean, sure, I'm happy for you, but you got to put it in the paper. It's for your friends and your family. You got to brag to the whole city about how great things are going in your life. Rub it in every lonely single person's face. Oh, we're in love. Our life's perfect. Screw you, single people. I think if you announce your wedding in the paper, 3 or 4 years later, things don't work out, you should have to announce your divorce in the paper, yeah. You can use the same picture, just split it right down the middle. Remember when? It's like an obituary. It's the death of a relationship. Like John and Mary Smith getting divorced August 15th. John was addicted to porn and Mary was a two-timing whore. That'd be great for single people, too, because they could go through the divorce section and be like, let's see who's on the rebound this week. All right. Let's go cougar hunting. So. Worst is when someone has a wedding like in another country. They're like, yeah, we're getting married in Tahiti, so you're invited. If you want to take a week off of work and spend $6,000 on a plane ticket. And then get a suit or a dress and then pay us with a gift, too. Let's come on. I did go to a wedding in Europe that was fun. I was glad I did that, though. That was the first time I flew internationally. I was amazed at the flight attendants on these, like, European international flights. Like, they speak, like, 6 languages. That's amazing to me. Like, most people in America, 1 language, and we usually screw that up. 6 languages and you're pushing a drink cart? I don't want to sound like a high school counselor, but I feel like you're not really applying yourself. Throwing around bags of peanuts and babysitting adults. Like when someone said, you speak 6 languages, the sky's the limit. You're like, yeah, I know. Took it literally.
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14: Brian Regan.
15: Thank you. I'm wearing my, I'm getting fat clothes. Start untucking. I don't know what to eat. My doctor told me to read food labels, you know, and so I was in a store the other day. I was reading the Fig Newtons label. I've always liked them, and I was trying to see if it was okay to eat them. You know, everything looked pretty good, the fat content and everything. So I'm thinking, I could eat these. I looked at the serving size, 2 cookies. Who the hell eats 2 cookies? I eat Fig Newtons by the sleeve. 2 sleeves is a serving size. I open them both and eat them like a tree chipper. big Newton shavings coming off the side. Then I put a Newton catcher and I emptied that bag out as a snack. What the hell are they talking about, two fake Newtons? They're the size of a postage stamp. You want another one? Oh, I don't know. I've already had two whole entire fig Newtons. Maybe I could try to muscle one more down, but I'm stuck to the rafters. They're nuts. We got an ER here. We got a three fig Newton eater. How many did he have? What is he, nut? Doesn't he read? Who's coming up with the serving sizes? A serving size of ice cream is a half a cup. What is that? Is that like a joke some guy put on there? Hey, come here. Look what I put for the serving size. Did Charlie see it? Charlie, come here. Look what I put for the serving size. I just did it as a joke, but it's going out like that. I don't know what I should do. It's on all the trucks. Just let it go, I guess. I think a serving size of ice cream is when you hear the spoon hit the bottom of the container. You know? When you can't do this no more. I even ripped the side. What they're talking about, half a cup of ice cream. I got to lay off the dairy, though. That's what my doctor threw in as I was leaving his office. Oh, and lay off dairy. I'm like, what the hell? What kind of blanket sweep is that? Lay off dairy. He should have just said, and no more happiness.
14: Brother. And we had our year of the woman. It took us hundreds of years to get 1 year of the woman. And we get our year, someone cuts her husband's penis off. I don't think we're getting another year. There's a little celebration got out of hand, huh? Crazy. Then cuts it off, then takes it for a little spinneroni. And wings it out the window into the bushes. You know she put an arc on it. So that's how you get distance. Then the cops got hot on the trail. Can you just see two cops standing over that thing? Arguing about who's going to put it in the bag. Not like one could say to the other, yeah, I got the last one. Why don't you get this? A little chalk mark around it. Tell you the weirdest part of that whole story is that it was still there. Thinking, aren't there any dogs in that neighborhood? That thing would have been snatched up like that in my neighborhood. Some nearsighted cat would have dragged that thing home. All proud. Look, everyone, I found a one-eyed mouse.
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5: You know when cell phones break down and you can't communicate with people? People always go, oh, the satellite's down. You know what? The satellite's bored, okay? It's tired of your inane ass conversation is what it is. The satellite's like, oh, Jesus Christ, really? No, I'm gonna turn towards Jupiter and see what the methane-filled people of the red spot have to say for a while. It's got to be more interesting than what's going on here. Has you ever heard a cell phone conversation which are always conducted at the top of people's voices? Have you ever heard one that was imperative? Ever. It's never this. What? A busload of orphans has been in a terrible accident and they need all their limbs reattached and I'm the only surgeon in Lower California who can do it? I'll be their stat, click. No, it's never that. You're trying to eat dinner or you're in the movies and the phone goes off and it's the hilarious 1970s phone ringing bell. Ring. Hey, dude, what's up? Hey, dog. You want to go see Role Models? We had mobile phones when I was a young child back in the 30s. Oh, yes, we did. It weighed 485 pounds. It was made out of solid titanium, and it was stapled to the kitchen wall. And if it fell on you, it would kill you. You can throw a phone at someone now and hit them in the head. Boom, it just bounces off, because phones are nothing. If you threw a phone at someone in the 70s, you meant them grievous bodily injury, because it was made out of the hardest plastic that they wear in their Kevlar vests in Iraq, is what phones were made of in the 70s. They were giant tortellini. They were giant tortellinis, is what they were, and they would kill you. And oh yes, they were mobile. You could take the cord and go over here. Look, I'm 3 feet away from the wall now. Isn't this crazy, dog? Woo, this is far out. I'm so space age. I'm in a rocket ship almost. I'm gonna have some tang. This is awesome. I'm gonna listen to my transistor with an earphone. That's how groovy I am.
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6: Actually, I went to a class reunion. It was, I don't know if you've ever been, but my ex-girlfriend was there from high school. We didn't date past high school. She goes, this is my husband, Darren, and he's fourth-generation attorney. Who introduces someone like that besides her? So I was like, hey, Darren, I'm Chad. I actually dated Stacy in high school. And he goes, oh, you dated her? That's interesting, because for our honeymoon, I took her around the world. And I was like, oh, that's interesting, because for junior prom, I took her virginity. He was not happy about it like you guys. He was like, I graduated top of my law class and aced the boards and I object. I was like, I watch Law and Order on Wednesdays and you're overruled. Tung, tung. All right, because now he can't hit me. The scene has totally changed. I'm not even there anymore. Tung, tung. Oh, I'm at the courthouse. Read the white letters. Tung, tung. Apartment in the Bronx, 10:38 a.m. Queens with Jerry Orbach. It's a rerun. While I'm being a jerk, I don't think paper should beat rock. I don't. Doesn't do anything. Some guy goes, it wraps it up and leaves it immobile. No, it doesn't. Paper doesn't do anything. Have you ever seen paper attack anything? You ever been writing a note and you're like, my hand! Of course not. Paper doesn't attack. If it could attack, how come it doesn't sneak attack scissors when it's closed and hold that out like a crocodile mouth? If paper's so much better than rock, why didn't they wrap up Jesus' tomb in paper? Let's go, Christians. According to Fox News, you know everything. You have an answer? So now when I play that game and I pick rock and my friend picks paper and he goes, sorry, man, my paper covers your rock. I say, no, I'm sorry. And then I punch him in the face with my rock fist. And he's like, what'd you do that for? I thought your paper would protect you. I saw a bumper sticker on a car one day that said, Jesus is the answer. What if the question was who farted? Very judgy in here tonight. Why would you come to a comedy club to judge someone? That's what church is for. I would never go to your church and heckle your minister, although it would be super fun to do that. And Jesus said, yeah, we know what he said, buddy. We've all read the Bible. That's amazing to me. People are like, we don't laugh at that stuff about Jesus. We will not do it. We refuse to do that. And then I say something that happened in the Bible, like, we don't know that story. We just know you said Jesus and stop listening. Jesus died for your sins, right? Get your money's worth.
3: 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You've come to the right place. 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
1: George Carlin.
2: There's a lot you have to put up with when you're driving, like red lights. I only noticed them about a month ago myself. And I'll be honest with you, I don't stop for them anymore. I did for about a week, didn't like it. I got no time to sit there jacking around listening to the news. You know my motto in traffic? Cop didn't see it, I didn't do it. I'm gone. I haven't hit anybody yet. Haven't hit anybody. I've had a few people behind me hit each other, but hey. That's not me, that's back there. Me, I'm gone. And I'm getting a whole lot better mileage. Especially in town. Damn, them sidewalks come in handy, don't they? But what are they gonna do if they catch me? Give me a ticket? You know, that's the big fear in some people's lives. Ain't this a bitch? Might get a ticket. You know how to handle a ticket by now, don't you? You gotta be firm with the policeman. Be firm with that policeman. Policemen respect strength. While he's writing out the ticket, you gotta flash him a whole lot of bad looks. And when he's almost finished writing, reach over and grab the ticket out of his hand. Tell him you're gonna check it over for mistakes. Then when you finish reading it, crumple it up and throw it at his feet. Can't you see I have enough garbage on the floor of my car already? Without another worthless piece of paper from the state? I got 8 or 9 of them things floating around in here. Hey. Don't I pay your salary? They like that when you're interested in the state budget. You're a public servant. Get me a glass of water. You're holding me up, Jack. People are waiting for me at a party. I got a trunk full of heroin. Get out of my way, will you?
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1: Doug Benson.
4: This next bit's written on a post-it in my pocket. This is a late edition. I didn't have time to memorize it. Like I have all this other material. 420, that's right. Thank you for reminding me. I don't get censorship, you guys. It baffles me. It doesn't make sense. Like, here's a classic example of what's wrong with censorship on television. You could say the following words. All these words are okay. Poo, crap, feces, dung, turd, poop. We should try to get that going. So I just took, just be like, oh, I just took a turd poop. And the person would be like, what, a turd poop? Yeah. It was complicated. Turd poop, and of course, you can also say unsinkable Molly Brown. But... all right, I'm gonna work on that bit and make it better for the second show. But I just wanna say, so far, you guys have been so great that I don't think the second show is... I don't think I'm gonna use that one. I think the CD is gonna be all you guys.
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1: I like hip hop. I'm into hip hop music also. I'm having trouble understanding some of these rap songs now, though, because rappers are using like really advanced vocabulary words in their songs and stuff. Like, I heard this song the other day. This guy's like, I'm not being facetious. The ghetto is hard. I'm not being ambiguous or surreptitious. What? I was like, I'm sure the ghetto was really hard and all, but they must have had some kick-ass SAT tutors roaming around. Like, selling words for crack or something. I don't know, man. I like hip-hop, though, because it's direct communication, you know? It's direct communication that you don't get from other forms of music. Like, you listen to a love song that's not hip-hop, you have no idea what the guy's talking about because he's singing in metaphors and stuff. He's like, tonight I'm gonna take you for a ride. I'll be your mountain guide. You'll be my incoming tide. Yeah. What? What does that mean? Are you going hiking? Are you going swimming? Should you pack snacks? You have no idea. Right? I feel like an idiot, though, when I listen to hip-hop on the radio. Because I'll get all into a song, and then 10 seconds into it, I realize it's not really a song. It's one of those advertisements done in hip-hop format. The guy's like, your woman's coming over at 8:45. You asked her on a date because she was looking fine. You want to cook a chicken, but you got no time. Get your ass to KFC. It's $1.99, you punk. What? What? Buy the chicken, kill your family. What? I'm like, oh my God. I'll buy the chicken, just leave my family out of this. What did they do?
7: Ellen DeGeneres.
8: So I'm flying on those little tiny planes where actually you can see the pilots in the cockpit. The pilots are going through some manuals, so you want to be a pilot, just flipping through, just... I flew here today from Los Angeles. The guy in front of me, his head is like, in front of me like this. I'm sitting behind him, I'm sitting right behind you. Could you turn that page? I'm done with that now. I'm trying to relax. This is me trying to relax. This is upright, recline. See the difference? Uncomfortable, comfortable. Ah. Oh, that is better. This, what were they thinking? But now this. Now I can sleep. Night, night. That's what I had. And the guy, not the guy in front of me, is he came far enough back for me to do dental work on him, actually. Which... Good, he had a nasty molar that needed to come out and put up quite a fight. That's all I had, that little tiny bit of motion right there. And then towards the end of the flight, the flight attendant person walks up and says, you're going to have to put your seat in the upright position for landing. Because they're so adamant about that every single time, like, that's going to make a difference. Because if we crash, live, die. Okay. You're way ahead of me on that one. Like, that is going to make a difference. Like, if we crash, oh, that's a shame. Her seat was reclined. When will they learn? What was that? 30,000 feet? She could have made that.
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9: Here's the deal. You never wanted to go to church. Anybody in here never wanted to go to church. And I can prove it to you right now, all right? Okay? Because never... during church, ever has anybody in the history of church ever said this? Oh, hey, watch this part. How many times you say it when you watch Godfather? Worship that. That's why you always fall asleep during church, man. Because you don't want to be there. That's why. You fall asleep, you try so hard not to just in case there's hell. You know what I mean? You try so hard, you use that non-falling asleep face that you use for everything, just... Oh, come on, I got this. Come on. Damn it. Oh, no, not damn it. Just regular wow or whatever. Just in case. The same thing always wakes you up. Just, oh, oh, what are we doing? We're kneeling for no reason? For no reason at all, we'll kneel? Cool. Stand up already? Great. Okay, good, good, good. That's good. Good, you. How'd you get up there, sir? How'd you get up there? Every time I fall asleep, the same dude wakes me up, always.

0: That's music right there. Die! Your grandfather's gonna die because there's creeping death on the way. Turn it up.
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2: But I used to visit my grandma at her retirement home in Florida, redundant, and the name of her retirement home was The Preserve. Because irony ends at 70. And I went there once and someone pulled the fire alarm, and there is nothing more unexciting than when someone pulls a fire alarm at an old folks' home. The most exciting thing that happened was an old man just stood up and yelled, "Let the fire take me!" And then he threw a Werther's Original at it. But I'm not afraid to die. I think it'd be way worse to be immortal, because think about it. Every 50 or 60 years, your wife dies, and you've got to get a new one, and each one has more rights than the last one. Hey, honey, let's go out and vote. Damn it, woman, that used to be my alone time. I am getting older to the point where Fleetwood Mac's Landslide is speaking to me personally. That's the Don't Stop Believing for people who have clearly stopped believing. And I just wish my childhood heroes would age with me. Like, how awesome would it be to see the middle-aged Mutant Ninja Turtles? You know, that's where Donatello's teaching engineering at DeVry University. And Raphael's all drugged up just shouting turtle puns. He's just like, "Leave me alone, Splinter. Can't you see I'm just a shell of my former self? Dun, dun, dun, dun, dun, dun, suicide." I love doing that joke at comic book conventions, because there's always a guy who's like, "Not Raphael, he was the noblest of the turtles."
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3: Shoot, I was a dog. I was a dog all the way up until the day I heard Mariah Carey like me. And I took my ass to church. Oh yeah, I was born again. I was saved. This was a blessing from Jesus. I start speaking in tongues and everything. Oh, shit about a Honda. Oh, Lord. Oh, Mama Mariah, Mariah, Mariah. It was. I went straight to the pastor, y'all. Straight to my pastor. And I told him, I was like, "Look, I know in the past I have definitely been hard on women, fornicating, doing all things I'm not supposed to do. But I have met the woman of my dreams, and I want to do right by her. I do. I want to be the best man I could possibly be. Faithful, best husband. What do I got to do?" Y'all want to know what the pastor said? Look how quiet it got in here. It's like, damn the jokes. This just turned into a seminar. What the pastor say? What'd he say? Nah, he kept it simple. He told me, if you want to be faithful, if you want to be a good husband, all you have to do is separate the man from the ego. Simple as that. Think about the concept. Fellas, y'all get it? Y'all know what I'm saying? Everything that we do as men is because of our ego. We want to make the most money. We want to have the most women. We want to be strong, drive the fastest cars, all to validate us. You know what I'm saying? That's that ego, to build it up. You take all of that away, we just vulnerable little boys. It's true. That's why in therapy, they make you go all the way back to your childhood. That's what they did with me, to find out where that ego began. Oh, and I found out when it began for me, y'all. It was the night I lost my virginity. Why you laughing? It's true. I'm sharing this with y'all. Because I cried. Why you laughing? This is therapeutic for me. It's true, because fellas, y'all can back me up on this. As men, we believe the younger you are when you lose your virginity, the more manly that makes you. The more macho that makes you. It's true, right? Right? He already clapping. It's true. It's true, right? Like, how old were you when you lost your virginity? Look how happy he was. He's like, 15? 15. You proud of that, right? He's like, hell yeah. That's a badge of honor. Anybody younger than

0: that? Anybody who else? Who else? Anybody younger? Oh, look, we're playing right here. Where, how old are you? He's like, he didn't even put his head on that. 13. You proud of that? See, anybody lower than that? You turn it to an auction. 13. Can I get a 12? 11? 11? 12? 10? 10? 10? Can I get a 10? See, that's a, see, because that's like some of my friends. They just take it way too far. It's way too far. I mean, I've been having sex since I was 4. Hey, that ain't sex. That's molestation. You might want to talk to your uncle about that. All he wanted was some peanut butter.
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2: The way we raise kids now is completely different than the way we were raised. I have a 10-year-old daughter that wouldn't last one day. When we swam, we never had protection in the water. You see kids now with air helmets and vests and water wings. They're just, they don't even, they're 4, they don't know what they're doing. They're just bobbing. Way to go, Cameron! Us? Why aren't you swimming? Because I don't know how. Como que you don't know how, cabrón? Right in the pool. All your clothes. Mira, cabrón, you don't know how. You're gonna learn. Leave him! Leave him! Let him drink the whole pool, but he's gonna learn. That's how you learn. Como que I can't swim? 3 years old, you no quiere swim? And now kids, they don't want to go outside, but also they're inside. I'm trying to get to the next level. Oh, is that? Come and eat. Us, we couldn't wait to get out of the house. We come back all red-faced with dirt on our necks. That line of mugre, you know what I mean? And you would run home. Come inside. No, I don't want it. We didn't have pools in the back. I got a pool in my backyard now, and I never swim because I feel like a tonto in this pool by myself. It was fun to wet yourself with the hose and to find that little corner where it was uneven in the yard and water would build up and you would just lay there, throw it on yourself. Mira las estúpidas in the corner. Hey!
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3: Jerry Seinfeld.
4: I'm not married. I am a single guy. There are no other guys attached to me. I've always been just the one guy. I was best man at a wedding one time. That was pretty good. I thought it was a little too much in the title there, best man. I think we ought to have the groom and a pretty good man. I mean, if I'm the best man, why is she marrying him? Had to get the tux, a design of clothing that I'm convinced was invented by women. Well, they're all the same. We might as well dress them all the same. The tuxedo also functions as a wedding safety device for the bride. In case the groom chickens out, everybody else just takes one step over and the ceremony continues. That's why they don't say, do you take Dave Wilson to be your lawfully wedded husband? They say, do you take this man? Men and women will never understand each other. My advice to you is to just stop thinking about it. You're not going to figure it out. Just forget it. I know I'm not going to understand women. I will never understand how you can take boiling hot wax, pour it onto your upper thigh, rip the hair out by the root, and still be afraid of a spider. I'm not wasting any more time thinking about that, because I'm not getting anywhere. And I know women are curious about men. Women want to know what men are thinking. I know women are looking at me right now, and you're wondering. I wonder what goes on in that little brain of his. I could tell you the truth if you would like to know what men are really thinking. Would you like to know? I will tell you. Nothing.
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3: I kid the gay guys, but you know what, man? Well, at least a gay guy doesn't have to run out during halftime and pick up a box of tambounis and hope to God he's coming back with the right absorbance. See, you know, you girls, this is your area, okay? Police it yourselves. How does that make it onto our list when they move in? All of a sudden, it's my responsibility to take care of your tampons? Can't you go to Costco or Sam's Club and get one of them 55-gallon drums? Your period's covered for 3 years, and you're not going to bother me with it? I think you girls are getting bad information. I was reading that Cosmopolitan. That's a piece of rubbish, that magazine. And there's a big article in there on how to fake orgasm properly. And it's a big article. It's continued on page 78. I mean, I couldn't even get through it at one sitting. And as I'm reading this, it occurs to me, going, you know, that's nothing. You know, that men can fake whole relationships, all right? I mean, anybody can lay there and jiggle around for 30 seconds. You know, you try walking around with that smile on your face after 7 years.
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6: My wife bought me Olestra chips. I'm trying to eat fat-free. And she bought me a bag of Olestra chips. I did not open them because I happened to read the label, the warning label. For those of you who don't know this, I'm going to quote the label. May cause intestinal cramping and anal leakage. Okay. All right, I got a question. Just how good are these chips, all right? Oh, that better be a good chip. That's got to be the best chip in the universe if I have to change clothes to eat it. What kind of label? How are they still in business? Who buys that? Who reads that label and goes, oh, that'll be great for the party? Oh, yeah. Oh. What the hell? I don't understand how they can print that. That's the only warning label that the tobacco company looks at and goes, well, at least we're not that. We're not that. Say what you want about tobacco. Nobody's leaking here. It's crazy. I'm going to go out on a limb and say I'm the first one ever to say anal leakage at Carnegie Hall. Take that bet.
3: I went to Africa. I went to the motherland to find my roots. And you go into the jungle like in the country, man, I'm telling you, it's something like to drive around and see all the animals in person. I saw a giraffe that the lions had got, and the giraffe had got away, and half his ass was eaten off. Just hanging there like that, had an attitude like,
7: I'm alive.
3: Picked up a man hitchhiking, right? An African man, so I stopped because I figured, okay, this is his country. Mother might see me coming back. He got in the car, and this man had the odor. I'm talking about this man had the odor. And we were driving in the car, and I looked in the rear view mirror, and this mother was looking at us talking about, damn, they stink. All that cologne. And he put his head out the window and said, damn. I'm gonna have to give this up. He made me pull over. I'm gonna go back. I'm gonna go. It's all right, you go. Ooh, you'll stink, mother.
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6: Well, what I'd like to do now, ladies and gentlemen, is tell you what this show is actually about. I've had an extraordinary 12 months. I've had a life-changing experience. I was a very cynical man, and I didn't really have any religion in my life, and I've let spirituality in the last 12 months, and it's been extraordinary. So this evening, what I'd really like to do is to test... I'm joking, there's no God. Grow up. Unless, of course, you're Muslim, in which case there definitely is a God. Seriously, I don't mind upsetting the Church of England. What are they going to do? Hold a fete? I'm sure there are Christians out there in the audience now thinking, if I get hold of that Jimmy Carr, I'm going to bloody well forgive him. Creationists, the right-wing Christians, creationists believe every word Genesis says. I don't even think Phil Collins is a good drummer. People with Tourette's. What makes them tick? That was originally about suicide bombers. I've toned it down for you. If you were to count up every hot dog sold outside football grounds in Britain on any given Saturday, chances are you're autistic. Right, well, I feel we've warmed up. Let's try some properly offensive jokes, see how we get along. 99% of women kiss with their eyes closed, which is why it's so difficult to identify a rapist. Let's have a little time out there and discuss the rules of the gig. Feed line, punchline, I'll take care of that. And then you can either laugh, you can laugh and applaud, I'll be flattered and delighted, or you can go, whoa, in a disapproving stylee. What you can't do is laugh, applaud, then look round and go, whoa. Let's give it a go. I saw a headline in the Evening Standard. It said, football rapist quiz. I thought, was that a story or a competition?
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7: I don't smoke cigarettes anymore. I quit doing that. That's hard to quit. Thank you. Thank you. No. So I quit smoking cigarettes, and my buddy goes, dude, I heard it's harder to quit smoking than it is to quit doing heroin. Like, what does that mean? So I started doing heroin, and he was wrong. I'm gonna die. It's not cool. Yeah. I took a time out from smoking pot. I had to take a little time out. I was getting a little too retarded. Yeah. Smoked a lot of weed. I used to have stoner roommates. I don't know if you ever live with stoners, but it's very bizarre. You! Like guys who can turn anything into a pipe. Do you know people like that? Like little stony MacGyvers. They'll just make anything. What's this? All pipe. How did that happen? But when you're living with guys like that, it's frustrating. You know, I'd come home, I'm like, why doesn't the VCR work? It's a pipe, dude. Check it out. You put your weed where the tape would go and press play, and it plays it into your head. And just rewind it and play it again. And they would never do dishes either. Guys suck at doing dishes. Suck. Like, they would use every last dish in the whole place to avoid doing the dishes. You know that move? I'd come home, my roommate's eating cereal off a plate with a spatula. Alright. He's like, what's up, bro? Dude, you're not catching any of that. Yeah, no, so I quit smoking pot for a while, and all my friends were like pissed. They're like, what? No way. They're like, that sucks. Yeah, it really sucks remembering where I put stuff now. Like, the whole first week, I thought I was psychic. Like, I had new powers all of a sudden. I didn't know what happened. I'd be like, where are my keys? Oh, they're in my pocket. How did I know that? What has happened?
5: People who put that that translucent bumper sticker with the name of their college on their rear windshield, you know, as if to prove to people they were capable of getting into college, you know? I got into college! College students here tonight, anybody? All of you. It's a field trip from some sort of polytechnic institute. What college are you from? I didn't ask you. I wasn't looking at you, and I didn't ask you. I don't like your attitude. I really don't, mister. What college are you from? Columbia. In Columbia, in New York, that Columbia?
8: No.
5: Oh, there's a lesser Columbia here. I see what you're saying. I see. Forgive me for thinking that you went to an Ivy League institution. My bad. Listen, I dropped out of college, and look at me. Rich beyond your wildest dreams, my friend. I loved college. College is great. You guys enjoying college? It's the best. It really is the best. I went to NYU. And yes, NYU's mascot is the Violet. Which, if the goal of the mascot is to strike fear into the heart of the opponent, I don't know that the Violet is really doing its job. What's Columbia's mascot?
8: We don't have one.
5: The Renegade. Well, that's a great mascot. A Renegade will kill you. That's what a Renegade will do. But what's a Violet gonna do? Aggravate your allergies? My God, it's a big purple flower! Run from the pollen!
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0: I wish nothing but the best for everybody here. And so, to that end, I have some advice, some ways you want to live your life. Like, this year, let's be nice. Let's pay attention to each other. Let's do that. Like, this is nice. Everybody's here. You know, you're kind of paying attention, that's what's up. Like, we don't do this, right? Everyone's always on the phone. It's too much with the phones. Like, it's too much, really. Sometimes I just want to go back. You know? I mean, not too far back. You understand? I mean, black people, we don't like to go too far. Just 95, nothing crazy, you know. 95 was nice. Do you remember 12 years ago, you could be wrong? Remember that? Like, that was one of the options. You could just be wrong. Like, you said something, your friend didn't agree. He was like, yeah, that doesn't sound right. But I guess we'll never know. There's no way of knowing. Let's just go to the mall. We can't find this information out. Unless you were going to be the jackass to go, like, to the library and take out a microfiche. Like, you had to... You had to want to be right, you know what I'm saying? 12 years ago, you could lie 12 years. That was fun. I remember lying. Just lying, dancing at a club with a girl, just making stuff up. Did you know Derek Jeter from the Yankees? He was actually born with 6 fingers on his left hand. A lot of people don't know that. And 12 years ago, the girl had to be like, oh my God, that's crazy. Is that for you? You wear a special glove? How did that work even? And now we're all online. We're living for validation. We're living for it. I'm not there when you type your post, but I can see, I can picture your face. It's so smug. You're so proud of yourself. Especially guys, right? Because guys try to be funny. Every guy's at home like, this gonna blow up, yo. Watch. And every girl is trying to be inspirational. Like, every girl is just constant inspiration. Like, you're all at home like, I'm changing lives right now. This is changing lives.
8: Every girl, you think someone's gonna come to your page, read your dumb quote, and turn their whole life around? You think someone's gonna come to your page and be like, no, she's right. She's right. I'm gonna stop smoking meth. She's absolutely right. Today is the first day of the rest of my life, and every journey starts with a single step, you know? I'm gonna dance like no one's watching. Just... But ladies, I am prepared to trade you. I'll let you keep all your quotes. You understand what I'm saying? Keep all of them. Every single last one. All the pictures of cats. Whatever you need to get through the day, whatever. But I'll trade you one quote. So you understand the deal? You get to keep all of them, but this one. And it's my least favorite. You've all heard it, seen it. Goes a little something like this. Goes like this. If you can't accept me at my worst... You don't deserve me at my best. That is the dumbest thing I've ever heard. Because we need more information. Like, how often are you at your worst, I guess is what... What are we talking? Like, if you're at your worst 29 days out of the month, you can keep your little funky one day of... Also, how bad is this worst? Like, what are we talking? You could be great for 30 days in a row, but on the 31st day, if you burn my car, You know what I'm saying? And this doesn't work anyplace else. Why do you do it here? It doesn't work anyplace else. We were in school, you didn't go to your professor, your teacher, and be like, if you can't accept my F, you don't deserve to see me study and get an A. And ladies, worst has an ST at the end. You understand what I'm saying to you? Worst. That means there's nothing beyond it. So don't play with words. Worst. My worst is off the table. It's not an option. I'm from Brooklyn. My worst, I'm in jail. You understand what I'm saying? Like... Worst. And the thing is, we have professions where you can't even be bad. Forget being your worst. And you don't want to get on an airplane and the pilot comes over to PA. Ladies and gentlemen. If you can't accept me crashing this plane. You don't deserve to see me land this plane. You would get off that plane, right? I don't like his attitude. Flight attendant, please. I don't like his attitude. I don't like his attitude. Can I get off? It's crazy. And here's my problem. I have a few things. Here's my problem with that quote. Think about people you know who've posted that. Think about the people. You know them personally. My problem is this. Their best is really just everyone else's normal. It's like having a friend who's always late, then he's on time once, and he's like... Like, so what, face? We're always on time. What do you want from us? And I get what the heart of that is. I get what that quote is getting at. Unconditional love, right? It's all about unconditional love. But stop it. There's no unconditional love. Doesn't it? Everything is conditional. See how quiet it got? There's no unconditional love. Cut it out. Listen. Life's a picnic, okay? Don't be the who brings napkins. You understand what I'm saying? Bring some potato salad is what I'm saying. We don't need forks. Come on now. Bring something to the table.
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10: I hate midgets. I do. Not all midgets. I like some, but a lot of them I don't like. And I'll tell you why. Because when I started doing comedy, I thought I would be a voice for my people. You know what I mean? There's not a lot of midgets doing comedy. I thought I would be the guy. And they would look up to me the same way black people look up to and respect Chris Rock, and Latinos look up to and respect George Lopez and Carlos Mencia. I thought the midgets would do that for me. I was wrong. No, they hate me. I didn't know how much they hated me until I did a show in Detroit, Michigan at a comedy club. I swear to you guys, I'm getting out of my car to go to the comedy club. Out front of the comedy club, there were 24 midgets protesting me. Protesting. The sign and everything. And their news was there. They walked up to me. They're like, Mr. Williams, do you have any comments? Your own people are protesting you. What do you have to say? I couldn't think of anything. So I'm like, they're midgets. Nobody even saw. A Mini Cooper drove up, blocked the entire protest. I don't care. But honestly, it got to me. So I walked out to the little group of midgets and I walked up to them and I'm like, hey, take me to your leader. And this one midget comes up and I look at him and I go, hey dude, seriously, why do you guys hate me? He looks at me and goes, well, Brad, we hate you because you say the word midget on stage. Midget? That's bad? What's wrong with midget? He looks at me, he's like, well, midget is a derogatory term. When people hear the word midget, they don't think of a human being. Rather, they think of some sort of fantastical carnival creature or something you might find in a Disney movie. We need a more mature word, something that we all can rally behind and that portrays us rightly as human beings. That's why we want to be called dwarfs. Kidding me? Dwarf? Really? Midget's bad, dwarf is okay. Are you serious? Like, to me, dwarf sounds worse, right? Dwarf just sounds worse. It's harsh. It's dwarf. It sounds like Lord of the Rings or something like that. Like, you think I'm gonna walk up on stage like, it's my precious. Like, it's stupid. Like, really? Like, midget sounds fine to me. It does. It's an easy word. It flows. It's midget. It's midget. It almost sounds French, like I'm hanging out with my midget. It's good. And I told the guy this, and his response to this day blows my mind. He actually looked at me and he goes, well, Brad, this just shows how ignorant you truly are. Because don't you realize, Brad, that when you call a dwarf a midget, it's the exact same as calling a black person the N-word? I looked at him and I said, midget, please. No, not the same, not the same. Listen, when you hear the N-word, some bad images come to your head. You hear the N-word, you start thinking of slave ships, masses, chains, Flava Flav. You start thinking of some evil stuff. What pops in your head when you hear the word midget? Good things like popcorn, cotton candy, happiness. That pops into your head. I told the guy this, like, well, Brad, it's your lackluster attitude that allows this to occur. Why is it, Brad? People are so quick. They always call us midget. They'll never call a black person the N-word. Why is that? Easy. Because a midget's not going to kill you if you call him a midget. That's why. What am I going to do? Punch him in the ankle? Like, that's not right. No. But a black guy, he'll kick your ass if you call him the N-word. That's why they call it the N-word. That's the only syllable that a white dude can get out, for the black man just beats him down. It's like, hey man, I see you. You're one of them. Nip. Dumbass cracker.
11: Joan Rivers.
12: My best friend is Cher. My goddaughter, Chastity. Well, I don't know if she's a lesbian anymore. I don't know. I don't know anymore, Chaz. I don't know if she's a man, she's a woman. I don't know. And I was there when Cher got the call for the sex change. I mean, you talk about, hold on, Mom! Who is this? It's your little girl! I need $25,000 for a penis! Cher's face did not move. Wrestling. It was just, she wrote out the check. right there and then, no asking questions, right off the jet. And I'm thinking, this is crazy. She works so hard for her money, $25,000. Do you know how many farewell tours she's going to have to do? Hey, farewell, farewell, farewell, farewell. That's all she does now. She says goodbye to the crowd. Farewell, farewell. It's my farewell tour, farewell. Chair, you need a new garage. Okay, I'll do another tour. Okay. Farewell again, farewell again, farewell again. $25,000 for a penis, and I'm thinking, this is insane, insane. Chaz was ugly as a woman. She's gonna be ugly as a man. Oh, she was ugly as a farm animal. Come on, I mean, come on. Come on, $25,000? Let her take the money and get a face job. I don't care.
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13: America, man, crazy. So much going on right now. And race is the big issue. The biggest issue in the world right now. Race. It's a big thing, man. Racism all over the world. It will never die. It will never die. It will only multiply, baby. Racism all over the world. Even in my life, there's some racism. People go, really? Yeah, yeah. Yes, in my life. I will give you an example of how race affects my life, okay? I live in a place called Alpine, New Jersey. I live in Alpine, New Jersey, right? My house cost millions of dollars. Don't hate the player, hate the game. In my neighborhood, there are four black people. Hundreds of houses, four black people. Who are these black people? Well, it's me, Mary J. Blige, Jay-Z, and Eddie Murphy. Only black people in the whole neighborhood. So let's break it down, let's break it down. Me, I'm a decent comedian, I'm all right. Mary J. Blige, one of the greatest R&B singers to ever walk the earth. Jay-Z, one of the greatest rappers to ever live. Eddie Murphy, one of the funniest actors to ever, ever do it. Do you know what the white man that lives next door to me does for a living? He's a dentist. He ain't the best dentist in the world. He ain't going to the Dental Hall of Fame. He don't get plaques for getting rid of plaque. He's just a yank your tooth out dentist. See, the black man gotta fly to get something that the white man could walk to. That's right, baby. I had to make miracles happen to get that house. I had to host the Oscars to get that house. And to this day, I don't even believe it's my house. That's why I keep a bag packed right by the door. Just in case the white people that really own the place show up one day. Time to go, blackhead. Damn, I knew this day would come. Good thing I'm packed. Do you know what a black dentist would have to do to move into my neighborhood? He'd have to invent tea.
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14: If you are depressed, get out of the house and go find somebody to laugh at. They are out there waiting for you. I went into a restaurant and the hostess came up and she said, would you like a smoking or non-smoking? I said, well, I'd like smoking. She said, I'm sorry, this is a non-smoking restaurant. Sometimes I felt like I need to get a life. I'll be in a hotel room at 3 a.m. watching the Lifetime intimate portrait of Delta Burke and paying attention. That's when you know you have reached the bottom of the barrel. Sometimes I feel like I've reached the end of the line. One time, I was in Las Vegas, and I was in a bar, and it was like 2 a.m, and I was trying to get into the bathroom, but the door was locked. And I said to this guy, the door is locked. And he said, well, somebody's probably having sex in there. And I said, well, if you're having sex at 2 a.m. in a Las Vegas bathroom, you have reached the end of the line. And he said, no, no, no. If you're having sex at 4 a.m. in the alley next to the bar, that is the end of the line. And then I said, no, no, no, no. If you're having sex at 6 a.m. in the alley in the dumpster, That is the end of the line. And he said, no, no, no, no. If you're having sex at 8 in the morning in the dumpster with a Dionne Warwick female impersonator, and the garbage truck is honking, that is the end of the line.
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28: I'll tell you another more about myself. I was raised Muslim. Oh, really? That has never happened before. I was raised Muslim. Woo! All right. We're not all doing that? Just me? Woo! My shoe hurt. Woo! Who did woo? Who was it? Oh. What, are you from Pakistan? We would have noticed you. Oh, your friend is. Hi, you're from Pakistan? What's your name? Who are... Story checks out. That is a deep OG name. That's not... Mapu!

0: pussy on fire. That's so funny. Like 3 years ago, you were like, I'm going to go to America and everyone will be okay. It's so nice and kind. My name is Hoor. Whore. All right. Maybe I've made a huge mistake.
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3: I was thinking a therapist. Therapist. I can't say it properly because I don't take it seriously. And, seeing a therapist, I have a lot of anxiety. I've never really thought of myself as depressed as much as paralyzed by hope. And, as long as I clench my fists at odd intervals, then the darkness within me won't force me to do anything inappropriately violent or sexual or violent or sexual at dinner parties. As long as I keep humming a tune, I won't turn gay. It can't get you if you're singing a song. Yeah. That's helping. That's fantastic.
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4: It's true. Most of the time in class, I was tempted to fool around, man. Get someone's, that's what it was, yeah. You'd be bored and you'd figure, well, why not deprive someone else of their education? And you would set about disrupting the class by
5: attracting attention to yourself.
4: That is the name of this job, you know. It's called Dig Me. Yeah, it was like, hey guys, didn't make the team, but blah!
6: Hey, he's crazy, man. Hey, you want to go to a party? Wow.
4: Yeah, you went to all the parties. Got the last girl, but you went to all the parties, man. When I would try to attract attention in class, I wasn't really like a very daring and bold youth. I was a little timid, really. I didn't get right into fake epileptic seizures in the aisle, you know. Just start out and test the water a little bit. I used to start with little sounds like a That's a good one because no one can really see where it's coming from, you know. You can even look around like you don't know, right? That's, of course, the pigeon. You recognize the pigeon. That was my only bird call, as that was our only bird, you know. Us from a real New York part of New York, you know. We had pigeons and sparrows. Had sparrows. Sparrows, though, you could never pin a sparrow, you know. They would leave too fast. You try to go over to a sparrow, broom. Pigeons would walk out of your way and give you a bad look, right? Poor pigeons, man. Their song is stuck in their throat, you know. That's what living in the city does, man. Sticks your song in your throat. I'm sure when the pigeons first got to the city, they had a nice song, man. Boo, boo, boo, boo, boo, boo, boo. A few years in the city.
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7: If you're afraid of terrorism, the way to go is by bus. Have you ever been to a bus station? It's freaky, huh? People walking around dirty, filthy, wearing rags, babbling, shaking. No terrorist will take out a bus station. They get down, they look around, they're like, damn, someone's already done this. I'm sitting in the bus station, minding my own business, reading Tada Magazine, a magazine by and for gay magicians. But that's another story. Guy comes up to me, he's only got one tooth, just one. And he's not even taking good care of it. You figure when you're down to your last tooth, it's your baby in a bit. He's like, hey man, can I help you? I'm like, help me do what? Remember to brush and floss regularly or what?

0: Like, no, man, I thought you needed directions. 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I'm asking a man with one leg. Because he definitely knows the easiest way to get there. You won't be hopping fences, neither. I'm sorry, but I love a one-legged man. That is a good look. So manly. A one-legged man, he always looks like he's going to kick your ass, but then he'd fall down and you'd have him. He always looks like he's come a long way to tell you something really important. Come over here. Listen. Listen. It's slippery outside. Trust me, I only got one leg. Now turn me. East. That guy's got information. You see a guy with one tooth, what does he know? Nothing. 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I love taffy. Hey, can you help me start this apple? Come on, help me out.
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2: See, everyone's drinking. That's great. Let's get drunk. Drive home. See if we can win the game of life. That'll be fun, won't it? That'll be good. Remember that game when you were a kid? You'd spin that little... Oh, man, knocked up a stripper. She's having twins. I'm going bankrupt. Mulligan! You don't know what mulligan is. It's a golf term for do again. So that feels pretty good. That's because the condom broke. Mulligan! Mulligan! I said, but what do you mean I only get one every 18 holes? Tiger Woods. I'm a big fan of spice rum. Most of my friends know that. And I'll drink several different types. My favorite, hands down, is probably Captain Morgan's. You'll learn not to jump the gun in my jokes with the clapping. No, thank you. But I drink Captain Morgan's because I'm getting a little bit older and I try not to get completely out of control anymore. So basically is what I'm saying is Captain Morgan's is a great drink because it's safe. You know what I mean? You drink Captain Morgan's, you're gonna have a safe night. 3 weeks ago, I got cocky and I drank an entire bottle of Sailor Jerry. Yeah. If you don't know what that is, it's a 92 proof spice rum. You haven't been on that boat, pull anchor. I dare you. I was seasick for 2 weeks. It's a rough ride. You gotta make a decision at what type of night you wanna have when you go to buy your bottle. They're right next to each other at the liquor store. You wanna have a safe night? You go with Captain Morgan's. It's a no-brainer. You start breaking it down, first and foremost, he's a captain. Dude's got credentials. He's staring at you right throughout the bottle going, hey, jackass, I'm a captain. Yeah, you are. And then you look at the bottle. He's got a nice hat, beautiful outfit, jug of juice. Well, what about a shark attack? Ta-ta, shiny sword. We're good. I'm the captain. I'm in your corner. Slam a fistful back to Neil. Let's party. I saw some of you walk in. Some of you should have gotten the Captain and Tennille reference. On the flip side of that, you go to the competitor. You go to Sailor Jerry. On his bottle, a tattoo of a hula girl. You have a clue where you're going. Let alone who's driving the boat. You're going to get out there. It's going to be gale force winds, choppy water. You're on a one-way ticket to Tijuana. You don't have a condom on. You better pray there's a vat of cranberry juice at the bottom of that boat. Something's going to burn. And I know that last part's a little eccentric, but I think you get my point. You don't trust a sailor, let alone a guy named Jerry. And I apologize if your name is Jerry and you're here tonight, but you get the joke. That's why you're here drinking alone.
3: Doug Stanhope.
4: Whatever happened to freak shows? Does anybody know? Back in the 20s, like when Elephant Man was born, at least he had a job waiting for him. I don't know if they made him illegal or if they're just politically incorrect, but I don't think they ever asked the freak of nature his opinion. If I was a freak of nature, if I had like three heads or fish gills or hell yeah, I want to do freak shows. I don't want to be applying for jobs at the mall, trying to hide my tail from the manager during the interview. No, put me in the carnival, put me in the dirty cage and let people mock me for $2. At least that way I can pelt him with my own feces and it's written off as part of the show. You go to the zoo, a monkey throws poop at you, there's no refunds, it's just part of the show. People are gonna make fun of you either way, you might as well get $2 a head. You looking at me? It's $2. They make fun of you, you got three heads working at Pier 1 Imports. You can't pelt him with poop. You're gonna say, have a nice day. Three times.
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5: It is good to be back home, though. I got to play golf 2 days ago with some guys I grew up with. Love playing golf. I love hitting houses. That's my favorite thing to do, man. I was playing in San Francisco one time. This guy I'm playing was bragging. You know, hey, look at the house right there. That's worth like $6.5 million. I said, really? What do you think, like a 4-iron? I just nailed it, man. The owner

0: pedal and put a red line through it and put it underneath my board. I don't care if you like that or not. That's my favorite joke. I don't care. I laughed when I wrote it. I tell it every show. That's what happens. Not much. I don't care. You can't stop me. That's funny, man. I am petrified of sharks, though. I got killed by a shark scuba diving. That'll freak you out, man. And I was diving with my friends. That was my biggest mistake, because now when I dive with strangers. Because if I see another shark, I'm just going to gut somebody and go. I don't care. I don't want to know your name on the boat. You know, there's always people walking up going, hey, I'm a, I go, shut up, lola, I'm here, little lamb, little lamb, little lamb, here, little lamb. They're like, what are you doing? I'm going to have to kill you later. Because it'll freak you out. I didn't know what to do. I'm digging around the coral. I don't even know what I'm digging for, but it costs $100, so I'm digging. Huge shark came up. This thing was like 80 feet long. Were you there? Yeah, I didn't think so. Shut up. But it's weird what pops in your head, because I thought I was dead. I just kind of looked up and I went, oh man, they can't smell pee, can they? I don't know. But yeah, go ahead and laugh. I'm not saying I did, I'm asking, all right? Yeah, you wait till it's you, I swear you'll think of me and go, hey, Brenner's right about that. It wouldn't go away though, it just stayed right there. So I tried to pretend I was coral. Shut up. I swear that's all I could think of, man. I'm looking, hey, coral. I'm like trying to get fish to go through my arm. Go, go, go, you know? I'm a treasure chest guy. I scuba dive at night. That's freaky. Got a flashlight. That's all you can see. I saw these four guys one time. They're diving at night. They all four had flashlights, and they saw a shark. So I said, man, what'd y'all do when you saw the shark? The guy goes, oh, we just turned our flashlights off. I told the guy, you're a goophead, man. I'd have kept two lights on, you know, try to confuse the shark, meaning there's a car or something. That shark be going, man, is that Ted Kennedy in that car?
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3: You got to live your life. See, I notice a lot of this because I have a disease. I'm allergic to stupid. Now, some of y'all might have that same disease. But if you have the disease, you know for a fact that it does not start when you're an adult. It starts when you were a child. I can remember as a child being allergic to stupid. I can remember being in class. The teacher said, Cat, stand up. She said, spell kitchen. So I sounded it out as I had been instructed to do. Kitchen. Kitchen. K-I-T-C-H-E-N. She said, very good, very good. Spell knife. Now once again, church, I sounded this out. N-I-F-E, knife. She said, no, no, I'm sorry. It's K-N-I-F-E.
4: This is just stupid. She really is.
3: Yes, that would be knife. Knife. This is what she told me in front of the whole class. She said, the K is silent. I said, then take that quiet mother out then, because it's confusing me. Right after class, I cut that with a spoon. Just what the are you talking about? Now, just in case you think I'm tripping, we are all adults now. Can you please tell me the purpose of the silent letter? Have you ever been able to use one in your own personal life? My name is Bob, that's B-K-O-B. No, your name is Bacob. It's right there, Bacob. Math was my favorite subject because everything said I could verify. She said,

0: for? Damn sure is. All the time. Then one day this just flipped the script. 3x plus y equals what? Did you know that some of that was letters? Yes, that's for words and sentences.
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3: This is a homeopathic remedy for depression. 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Make some rabbit ears out of a paper plates, cotton balls. I don't know what you have. You make some fudge, which is very easy to make from what I have read. And you go out on your front porch, you open up your window, and you start yelling at people. Hey, jackass!
4: Want some fudge?
3: Hi. Oh, how are you? Yeah, it's not doing so good. It gets you out and about in your community. And it shows everyone that you need help. So infinitely healing.
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20: My wife was pregnant. That was the scariest time of my life, man. I've never had fear run through me like that. Nah, single guys, you think you know fear. You don't know fear. Your big question for the day is, what am I going to eat? What am I going to wear? Where's my phone? That's it. That's all you got. You don't know fear until a woman looks in your eyes and goes, I'm pregnant, pregnant, pregnant. Get a job. My wife was pregnant. We tried to do everything right. We didn't do anything right. We got kicked out of the first Lamaze class. You know the breathing class? The kicked out of the first one. All right, I got us kicked out of the first one. Well, I'm a comedian. You put me in a classroom. How long did you think it was going to take? I go in there, and the first thing they're teaching the women is called the cat crawls to alleviate pressure across the abdomen. So I got four pregnant women in front of me on their hands and knees with their backs arched and their asses up in the air. So I said to the guy next to me, this is how this whole thing got started. Out in the hall, sir, out in the hall. And if you think PMS makes a woman crazy, pregnancy takes that into Jedi level. It's not their fault. They can't control it, man. I've seen the werewolf. I know. Those chemicals get rolling in that blood. They get weird stuff happening in their brain. They get weird food cravings. They get crazy food cravings. 8 months in, my wife wanted to eat ice. She came in the room. I like to eat a bucket of ice. You want to eat it? Yeah, a bucket of ice would be great right now. Honey, I don't think that's a good... You get me a bucket of ice right now! Here! She took the bucket and her tail followed her down the hallway. Sat there eating ice. I know, Mom, I have the ice. Mommy wanted ice. Mommy will have ice. I will have the ice. You know, the baby was in there going, what is she doing up there? Now he's here, and he's hers most of the time, man. If you ask him, who would you rather spend the day with, he'll go, Dada. And you say, who would you rather be trapped on an island with? He'll go, Mama, no question. That's where his bread's buttered.
1: 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This is iHeart Comedy.
0: 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Ladies, if you're buying a pregnancy test for 99 cents, newsflash, you're pregnant. Okay, that's how that works. It's not even a test inside the box. You just open it up and it says, sorry, you're pregnant. You purchased this. Diapers, aisle 3, right? Coat hangers, aisle 5. To hang up the diapers! To hang them up! People always ask me the same question after every show. Same thing. I know you're thinking it, Nancy. I know you're thinking it, right? This is what you gotta get. After the show, people come up, they say the same things. I always get this one. Michael, those are great pants, right? You're very handsome. Okay, like your shoes. I bet you can survive in the wild. I bet you understand the Wall Street. Right? Do you speak different languages? I bet you're a good golfer, a good bowler. I bet your parents love you. I bet you're a good friend, a good kisser. I like your jawbone. You have nice eyes. Are you gay? That's the question I always get. Am I gay? And I'm not gay. I don't care if you're gay. It doesn't make me gay, also, that I would have sex with Justin Timberlake. That does not make me gay that I love JT. Would not make me gay if I would have sex with Justin Timberlake or Tom Brady. That doesn't make me gay. Or George Clooney. Justin Timberlake, Tom Brady, George Clooney, that is it. Doesn't make me gay that I may have made a list of men I want to have sex with. Ryan Seacrest, Pele, the ShamWow guy. Cleanup's easy, think about that. Adam Lambert, the Detroit Red Wings, all of them. Joe Coy, Butch Bradley, Rush Limbaugh, he's got a huge mouth, think about that. Tim Allen, Rosie O'Donnell. Roger Federer, and lastly, comedian Michael Costa. I would have sex with him if I were any of you. Thank you so much.
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23: I live in New York, and there are a lot of famous pizzerias in my neighborhood. It's really hard to find one that isn't famous. Which sucks sometimes, you know what I mean? Sometimes I don't want all that glitz and glamour. I just want something delicious, you know? I don't need a celebrity in my mouth. Ray's up-and-coming pizza would be fine. I have an erratic drummer for anybody who's just listening to this. He can keep time, but just in spurts. It was my friend's birthday, and I was mad at him, so I sent him a card, said happy birthday, but I put quotes around the word happy. Sarcastic birthday, douchebag. I love women, but I feel like you can't trust some of them. Some of them are liars, you know? Like, I was in the park and I met this girl. She was cute and she had a dog. And I went up to her, we started talking. She told me her dog's name. Then I said, does he bite? She said, no. I said, oh yeah, then how does he eat? Liar. I think it'd be cool if you were writing a ransom note in Microsoft Word and it popped up the paperclip and said, it looks like you're writing a ransom note. Need some help? You should curse more. But the paperclip would be all messed up, you know? I never saw a paperclip with tattoos before. I think it'd be frustrating to be a matchmaker. What do you do? I'm a matchmaker. Oh, that's really romantic. No, I actually... Never mind.
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3: I still have a lot of relatives that don't believe I'm a comedian, you know? But they don't think anyone's a comedian, you know? Like, they don't think the job exists, you know? Like, no one really does that. No one. I've been on Letterman. They're still like, what do you do for money? This is what I do. Like, I was at a family reunion, and my uncle is like, so what are you doing now these days? What are you doing for a job? I'm like, I'm a comedian. And he reacted as if I said, oh, I'm a ninja. Yeah, that's what I do. Just a ninja, you know, silent killer, no big deal. Throw these little metal stars, I can nail anything. Throw something in the sky, I'll nail it, I'm amazing. Kind of a taller, fatter ninja, no big deal. Like, I was like, oh, I'm a werewolf, yeah. More of what I am than what I do, but you gotta work for the flesh that you have to devour, you know? Dark cravings inside you, you know? Like, literally, he flipped out that much, you know? Like, I was just like, oh, mijo, I hunt and kill unicorns for their candy-like meat. Yeah. Yeah, I bring down a unicorn. You never had unicorn meat? Oh, it's delicious. It's like cotton candy, but thicker, like a steak of cotton candy. It's delicious. It's so good. No, it's not inhumane. You grab the unicorn, you pop the horn off, and they explode in a cloud of fruit roll-ups and sparklers that gently settle to the ground around you. And the explosion sounds like the laughter of 1,000 little girls. So I love my job. It's so great. I love being a unicorn hunter. It's why I'm wearing a purple vest with no shirt. It's kind of the uniform. Like, he flipped out. My uncle was just like, I was like, comedian. He's like, what? Really? Really? You are? You are. Oh, God, how do you stand it? All those people staring at you? Aren't you scared? God, I would be. I'm scared of life. He gets all weird and close, and he's like, when the wind blows cold, my teeth burn. Wheat thins and crackers. Oh, I hate them. Right in the gums every time. Damn crackers. Pillows. Pillows betray me every night. Yeah, at first you lay on them, they're nice and cool. Then they get warm. Then hot. Flip it over. Oh, cool again. Warm again. Hot again. I'm so alone. Hold me.
4: Steve Martin.
5: But I'll be honest with you. You probably read it in Screw Up Your Life magazine. I mean, People magazine anyway. I used to smoke marijuana. But I'll tell you something. I would only smoke it in the late evening. Oh, occasionally the early evening, but usually the late evening or the mid-evening, so I just had the early evening, mid-evening, and late evening. Occasionally, early afternoon, or the mid-afternoon, or perhaps the late mid-afternoon. Sometimes the early, mid, late, early morning. But never at dusk. Never at dusk. I would never do that. I don't think I feel sorry for women, and I'll tell you why. Because so many men think they're into this weird sex. And I'm sorry that there's something wrong about that. Like, and I wouldn't have said that, but 6 months ago I met a girl. She was taking singing lessons, and her coach, 84-year-old guy, you think would be the last guy in the world to be weird. But listen to this. He kept wanting her to sing from her diaphragm. I mean, that would take years to learn that, wouldn't it?
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4: But when you have someone in your life and you have a boyfriend or a girlfriend and you're all set in that area of your life, you get hit on all the time. When you're single, nothing. And they say it's that sense of confidence. That must be what it is. I don't know. But apparently I'm walking through nightclubs now like Cary Grant. Hello, darling. Good to see you. Now, I don't have time for drinks, but that's brunch on Sunday. And what do you mean you won't look good? You will look fabulous because you look fabulous now and you look fabulous then because you're fabulous, period. End of conversation. I'm off. Same bar, same people, but you're single? Suddenly you're coming through a trap door in the back like Vincent Price with a big top hat and a cape. I couldn't help noticing you sitting alone at the bar. Why don't you look at me when I'm speaking to you? Look at me, look at my face. They did this to me. They did this to my face. Where are you going? Why won't you dance with me? You're all doing jello shots or I'll kill you. I love Vincent Price so much. He's my favorite everything. And what I love the most about Vincent Price is at one point in his life, he was single. And he was out looking for chicks. And I just can't imagine him at a big Hollywood party walking over to Randolph Scott. You know, I think the one in the blue dress really digs me. Pulling aside, I'm in. To be so famous that you were a prisoner of your own voice. Don Knotts. Very likable man, extremely talented man. He can't make obscene phone calls. He might want to. He might be up at 4 a.m. in a dirty bathrobe.
6: Well, I've been looking at you through the bedroom window.
4: Is this Don Knotts? Ah!
6: They know it's me every time. It's me every time. It's a caller ID.
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4: Would any of you like to fight me? Yeah. All right, just making sure. I lived in New York. I was walking down the street. I bumped into a guy and apologized to him immediately. But instead of accepting my apology, he just became loudly inquisitive. And I'll demonstrate what I mean by that. I'm walking down the street. I bump into him. I go, oh, excuse me, sir. And he just goes, what? What? What? What? What? What? What? What? What? What? What? What? What? What? What? What? What? And I was just like, what? And he was like, what? What? What? What? What? What? What? What? What? What? What? What? What? I was like, what? And there's the pattern that emerged. His line of questioning becoming more aggressive. Mine, my counters becoming more adorable. Like, what? And I'm like, what? I was confused. I'm trying to leave. He's like following me like, what? What? I'm like, what? What? What? Are you okay? Are you having a seizure? And that is when he pushed me, and thus I realized a fight was afoot.
7: remember when he pushed me and I realized he wanted to fight, I remember becoming so terrified that I suddenly had the sensation like I was about to faint. But I did not faint. That is not what happened. What happened is this. We all have an inner child, and my inner child had grown tired of seeing me get picked on all my life. So it apparently started taking acting classes at some point. And by then was like a working actor. It was good. Because my inner child just took control of me, and suddenly I was in character, and my character feared nothing. Because I remember my shirtless nemesis was just like, yo, you ready to die, bitch? You ready to die, bitch? You gonna die, bitch? And out of nowhere, I was just like, you don't know me. I die every day. That threw him off entirely. He was just like, what? To which I replied, I will smother your future with my past. Oh, throw that, the flicking of the tongue right there. Remember that. Flick it. Like, if you're ever about to get in a fight, you don't think you can beat the guy, start flicking the tongue. It's psychological warfare time. If they're like, if he's like, come on, and you're like, yeah, bring it. They'll be like, is he gonna lick me? Do I wanna be licked? I can't fight him. I gotta go fight this desire.
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1: 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I Heart Comedy.
31: Traveling here, I came, but yeah, you guys actually have traffic. I didn't realize that before. It's, L.A. is the worst. That's where I live now. It's the worst. I got in a wreck a couple weeks ago. Guy rear-ended me on the freeway. Yeah, we're all just going straight. How can you not figure this out? I mean, really, it's not that hard. You ever get in a wreck with somebody and it's their fault and they try to be Captain Positive? I'm mad, all right? My bumper's on the ground. Well, at least nobody got hurt. Yeah, not yet, all right? Wait till the cops leave, all right? I'm mad. I know I have a problem with road rage. I do. Anybody else road rage? We've probably met. But I'm like, quit trying to solve my problem. You know, yeah, I have a problem with road rage, and yeah, therapy could probably help. Guess what else could help? If you could try. All right, that would help too. I'm just saying, I wouldn't be this mad if you would just go, all right? Just go. I don't have all day to look at the back of your Civic. I don't care about the old lady who hasn't made it across the street yet. She rolled the dice when she stepped off the curb, all right? Let's go. Put it in D. It stands for go, all right? Let's go. And just merge. If you have to merge, just do it. Don't act like a little girl dipping your toe in the pool. Like, is it cold? Am I going to get splashed? Am I going to get... It just merge. And if I let you merge, I don't know if a lot of people don't understand this, there's a limit. It's one. One car gets in. One car. I'm not vehicular Santa Claus. All right, one car gets in. The rest of you are late. And if I let you in, you better not let anybody else in either. I swear to God. Yeah, I'll follow you to your house and poop in your driveway, all right?
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0: Todd Barry.
3: You guys reading the Harry Potter book, huh?
4: Yeah.
3: I saw a guy reading that on the subway. It was like on page 850. It's like 3 days after the book came out. It was like, in 3 days, this guy's read more than I've read in my life. And I have an English degree. Then I realized, you know, it's kind of a children's book, you know, so it's like, it was an 850-page Curious George book. I could probably burn through that in a couple of months. It's pretty good. Chinese restaurant comedy. Good combo, people. Combo, just like a Chinese restaurant. I was in a Chinese restaurant in New York. I eat out alone a lot. And there's an advantage to eating out alone. Unlimited eavesdropping. Don't have to worry about pissing anyone off. Just eavesdrop to your heart's content. This is an actual conversation I heard in a Chinese restaurant. There was like an 85-year-old Chinese guy talking to like a 40-year-old white woman, and she was teaching him how to say the words eggnog. This is the way the conversation went. Eggnog. Egganog. No. Eggnog. Egganog. This went back and forth like four more times, and I wanted to stand up and go, you know what? I think he got it. I think for any eggnog situation he finds himself in, for any company Christmas party he gets invited to, I think he'll work his way through the eggnog situation. And don't make him say egga again.
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5: Years ago, I worked in a natural organic health food store in Seattle, Washington. One day, a man walked in and he said, "If I melt dry ice, can I swim without getting wet?" 2 days later, I was fired for eating cotton candy and drinking straight Bosco on the job. So I figured I'd leave the area, because I had no ties there anyway, except for this girl I was seeing. We had conflicting attitudes. I really wasn't into meditation. She really wasn't into being alive. I told her I knew when I was going to die because my birth certificate has an expiration date on it. I decided to leave and go to California, so I packed up my Salvador Dali print of two blindfolded dental hygienists trying to make a circle on an Etch-a-Sketch. And I headed for the highway and began hitching. Within 3 minutes, I got picked up by one of those huge trailer trucks carrying 20 brand new cars. Climbed up the side of the cab and I opened the door and the guy said, "I don't have much room in here. Why don't you get in one of the cars in the back?" So I did. And he was really into picking up people because he picked up 19 more. We all had our own cars. Then he went 90 miles an hour. We all got speeding tickets. I have a photograph on my license taken out of focus on purpose. So when the police do stop me, they go, "Here, you can go."
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0: I love to smoke. I smoke 7,000 packs a day, okay? And I am never quitting. I don't care how many laws they make. What's the law now? You can only smoke in your apartment, under a blanket with all the lights out? Is that the rule now, huh? The cops are outside. We know you have the cigarettes. Come out of the house with the cigarettes above your head. You'll never get me, copper. I'm never coming out, see? I got a cigarette machine right here in my bedroom. Yeah, see ya. Know what I'm gonna do? I'm gonna get one of those tracheotomies. So I can smoke 2 cigarettes at the same time. Oh! I'm gonna get 9 tracheotomies all the way around my neck. I'll be tracheotomy man. He can smoke a pack at a time. He's tracheotomy man. I'm looking forward to cancer, man. I want that throat cancer. That's the best kind. You know why? You get that throat cancer, they give you that voice box thing. Know what I'm talking about? Sure, it's scary, but you can make a lot of money with a voice box. Get a voice box, walk around the streets of Manhattan. You got any spare change? Here's my whole wallet. Get away from me. Oh! Imagine a whole family with voice boxes. That'd be creepy, wouldn't it? They'd be out in that backyard every day during the summer. "Dad, can we go to the beach?" "Yes, get your mother and the dog. We'll leave right now. Sparky, come here." I. Or the ultimate irony, guy with a voice box pulling up to the drive-thru window at McDonald's. That has to suck, huh? "Can I help you?
4: Big Mac and a large order of fries."
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0: "I'm getting the manager."
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6: So I do shows at colleges sometimes, and when I do a college show, I do an interview with the school paper, and the result could be a horrible article. So I want to share with y'all this article from a gig I did. This is all real and in print. A human being wrote this. Matt Caponera, the university comedy coordinator, said Burris was picked because he stood out more than other choices. "He stands out like an exclamation point," Caponera said. I don't know if that's weird or borderline racist. Let's go with weird. It's easy to go racist. Let's go with weird. I think he's more like a semicolon comedian, very semicolon-like in delivery and 90 paces. I don't even know how to use a semicolon to this day. I use a comma every time. And you know what? If I email somebody and they get upset about me using a comma instead of a semicolon, that's not a person I want to work with anyway. And that's how you weed people out of your life. Burris was the most popular comedian in Caponera's price range of $2,000. It was a couple years ago. Two things about that. One, you damn right I was. Hell yeah. I was ruling that price range in the Midwest 2 years ago. Two, how tacky is that? Did she go to her editor? "Hey, I want to make this article more tacky. You have any ideas?" "Well, maybe you can miss the amount of money he's making from the show." That adds nothing to the article at all. Plus, we get the added bonus of putting this business out there and making it harder for him to charge more than that in the future. So, I think if you're going for word count, that's your move. Caponera said he also picked Burris because he is African-American, which added more diversity to the comedic lineup this semester. "He's a black comedian, so it makes our crowd more diverse, and everyone gets what they want," Caponera said. Everyone gets what they want? That's a weird, broad thing to say. Like, even people that didn't attend the show, "Hey, did you book Hannibal Burris?" "Yeah, we booked. Are you coming to the show?" "Nah, I'm not coming to the show, but I got what I wanted." because everybody gets what they want when I come to town. Town morale peaks, is at an all-time high. Everybody's happy. They go to the local grocery store just juggling items, no intention on buying them, just in the aisles yelling, "Even food, he's coming to town, y'all! Hell yeah! You think he's gonna do the lattice bit? I don't know, I'm not even going to the zoo. I'm just happy he's here."
7: Bill Hicks.
9: I just don't get it, you know? I mean, I'm sorry, man. You know, kids are fine. Just keep them away from me. All right there, all right? Now, get this, man. I've been traveling all over the country on British Air. No smoking on British Air. Now, let me get this straight. No smoking, right? But they allow children. A little fairness, huh? Well, smoking bothers me. Well, guess what? I was on this one flight, right? I'm flying, I'm sleeping on the plane, I'm knackered. Very tired, right? And I feel this tapping on my head. And I look up, and there's this little kid. Loose. On the plane. He's just loose. It's his playground in the sky. And he has decided that his job is to repetitively tap me on the top of the head. I look across the aisle at his mom. She's just smiling, you know. This guy next to the mom goes, "They're so cute when they're that small." Isn't that amazing, letting your kid run loose on a plane? And then the kid runs over to the emergency exit and he starts flipping that handle to the door. And the guy next to the mom starts to get up. And I go, "Wait a minute. We're about to learn an important lesson right here." Boy, you're right. The smaller he gets, the cuter he is. God, I wish I had a camera right now with a telescopic lens. Love to get a picture of his face when his pudgy little legs hit that farmhouse down there. Oh, God, kids. Stewardess, since we got a breeze in here, can we smoke now? Fairly well circulated at this point.
10: 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I Heart Comedy.
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20: Phasers. Now, phasers were just there and you had 2 seconds, kill or stun. But it should have been a much more amazing weapon because they had very advanced technology. There should have been many more settings, not just kill and stun. Kill, stun, limp. That's the next one down, isn't it? If all the Star Trek people over there with the phasers and all the people on the planet would be over here going, "Ah, it's a people invaders. We must get them." Oh, God. Oh, they've set their phasers on limp. Oh. Get out of here. Or set it on bit of a cough setting, even lower. Get some expectorant. We could have depression setting. That's an emotional setting. Oh, bugger. Never worth it. They're too bad. I don't know. It's a whole life down going invaders and invaders. Bad eyesight setting, that could work. Ice cream van nearby setting, that's fine. Then you have a sudden interest in botany setting. So I did repot every Sunday, okay? Water in ear after swimming. Oh yeah, and finally, this is very totally finally, oven left on at home setting, that would be.
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21: I can't think of a better way to start the day. Good morning. You're about to call in sick. You can have a hot pocket for breakfast, a hot pocket for lunch, and be dead by dinner. Dead pocket. I wish he'd stop saying hot pocket. I love that jingle. You think they worked hard on that song? What do you got so far, Bill? Hot pocket.
2: That's good. Very good. What are we going to run in Mexico?
21: Caliente pocket.
2: You've got a gift, my friend. 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
21: 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Tastes just like a hot pocket. 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Hot pocket. 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
21: 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Anybody have a steakum today? You wouldn't be here, would you? It's a great name for a product. Is it steak? Steak, I wouldn't call it steak. Oh, what's it made of? I'm not supposed to tell anyone.
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6: I got two straws here, in case one breaks down. You know, crazy straws, they go all over the place. These straws are sane. They never lost their mind. They said, we're going straight to the mouth. That straw takes a while to get there. He's crazy. Vending machines are a big part of my life. I like when you reach into the vending machine to grab your candy bar. That flap goes up to block you from reaching up. That's a good invention. Before that, it was hard times for the vending machine owners. What candy bar are you getting? That one? And everyone on the bottom row? I want to make a vending machine that sells vending machines. It'd have to be real big. I was going to get a candy bar. The button I was supposed to push was HH. So I went to the side, I found the H button, I pushed it twice. Potato chips came out, man, because they had an HH button, for Christ's sakes. You need to let me know. I'm not familiar with the concept of HH. I did not learn my AABBCCs. Damn it. I get the Reese's candy bar. If you read that name Reese's, that's an apostrophe S. Reese's apostrophe S on the end of that name. That means the candy bar is his. I didn't know that. Next time you're eating a Reese's candy bar and a guy named Reese comes by and says, let me have that, you better hand it over. I'm sorry, Reese. I didn't think I'd ever run into you. You're a bully, man. Let me at least have a piece. The Kit Kat candy bar has the name Kit Kat imprinted into the chocolate. That robs you of chocolate. That's a clever chocolate-saving technique. I go down to the factory. You owe me some letters.
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0: in a heat. Yeah, last year in New York, they had a hotline set up for people to call in case they were dying of heat. Yeah. What the hell do you tell someone on the phone that's dying? You're dying of heat? Wow, I need you to go to your air conditioner and turn it on. I want to take that electric bill you apparently couldn't pay, fold it into a fan, and wave it in front of your face. Should buy you a few minutes, jackass. Just know, it's like people that die on train tracks. I feel bad for the families and stuff, but look, you're on a train track. There's only one thing to look out for, and that is the train. The trains don't exactly sneak up on you. Walk along, oh my God, what's that noise? I don't know, it sounds like a tornado. We better stay right here on the track. And it's a train track. All you gotta do to get out of the way is, oh, look, I'm off the track.
1: Hello, sir, how are you? Are you escorting her? He's with you, the large man, your son. So it's a family night. It's nice you bring mom to a show like this. Afterwards, a couple of beers, go see a stripper, it's a full night. What are you doing with the apple? Don't ask. I guess we're here in this place for you. Basically, you eat cheese, sausage. What else do you eat that doesn't block your colon? It's like, go on. We eat a lot of sausage here and cheese that just backs you up like the Michelin man. Oh, don't you know that stuff right there I can't craft? I passed an entire cheese log the other day. Nuts and all, the damn thing just went right through me. I have to drink this because your river's not drinkable anymore. Cryptosporidium, that's what you have here, isn't it? What is that? Even Superman's going, I'm not going in! I can't go in the lake! It has cryptosporidium! Whatever it is, it's not acceptable. Even the fish are going, kill me. I guess you've been named now the lesbian capital of USA, which is... All the sisters in comfortable shoes are going, mm-hmm. What drew you here? Was it the Harley Davidson or the Kotex factory? What was it? What brought you? So maybe tonight we could raise some money to help your state budget. I guess you're a little bankrupt right now. It's okay. You're selling off your state planes, which I didn't know you had that many. You have 27 planes. You're selling off 23 of them at $1.5 million. For 23 planes, I'm a little afraid of that bargain. Check for a rubber band, because nothing's that cheap. All right, this is from the Milwaukee Air Force. Come on.
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4: This year we took a vacation, a long vacation in the car. We drove across country in our car. Ladies and gentlemen, in 1903, the Wright brothers invented the airplane. Because in 1902, they drove across country with their families. It was my wife's idea. She said that the experts say that if you take an extended vacation in the car with the family, it bonds you. Well, you know what? There's a huge difference between being bonded with and being stuck with. When you take your kids on a vacation in the car, a couple of things will happen. One, they play with everything they brought in the first hour. Then they're bored. So they start steaming up the window and writing cuss words to the other cars as they pass. It's like having a pen pal at 75 miles an hour. 15 minutes after a pee break, somebody's got to poop. You know you've been in a car with your family too long when you actually scream the phrase, I don't care if you do pee in your pants. So when they get bored, then you have to play those stupid little driving games, like the alphabet game. Ugh. We came upon a funeral procession, and all I could think about was how lucky the guy in the hearse was.
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5: Country of Oman has had to give the country of Iran over $1.5 million on the United States' behalf.
3: so that we could get three of our stupid people back.

0: back. I don't know if you heard the story about the three backpackers who got lost in Iraq, ended up in Iran, and got arrested. But for those of you who haven't, let me tell you what these tards did. They went to Iraq on vacation. I didn't even know you could do that. Can you Priceline a Baghdad trip? Who does that? Ever? Yeah, before the wars. Or now, the last time there wasn't a war in Iraq was 1972. People going to Iraq in the early 60s, just hanging out? No, they weren't. Looks like Arizona with a castle. All right? I get it. I get it to an extent. I understand the fraternal aspect of trying to one-up your Dungeons & Dragons friends. Right? Get back from your Iraq trip. They just got back from the Grand Canyon. You're like, oh yeah, I went to Iraq. Pick one and suck it. I get that. With them going to Iraq, they'd have been fine. But then they decided to go to the Iraq-Iranian border, where even the locals were like, hey, why are you here? Backpackers, they were like, we're extreme, we love ESPN2. Villagers told them, they said, you're more than welcome to stay in our village. We recommend you do so. In God's name, whatever you do, don't go on those mountains over there, because Iran's over there. And I don't know if you've kept up on the last 60 years of American history. They don't like you. The backpackers were unfazed. They're like, we love Sean White. And they went. They got lost. And they got arrested. Because guess what? It's not hard to find three white people in the middle of the Iranian wilderness. They were the only white things for hundreds of miles. They were visible from space. Their parents asked our government to go get them. And our government basically said, you go get them, you raise tards. Which every family does. Every family has a tard in it. And if you can't think of who it is, it's you.
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3: America label everything. The latest label is Ebonics. That's their new label. They're trying to label the way black folks talk. They're going to call it Ebonics. Now America is rushing to come up with an Ebonics dictionary. This is the real reason, and listen to me close. Ebonics is the leading cause of white folks taking accidental ass whoopings during holdups. More white folks got their ass accidentally whooped during holdups than any other crime in the history of our country. And let's look at this closer. First of all, who amongst us is the holdup man? It is the uneducated. Because see, if you got education, you know good and well, it ain't a good idea to hold up liquor stores at 2:30 in the morning, try to raise money. You got better sense than that. But nah, if you ain't got no education, your ignorant thing, hey, I can make a living robbing liquor stores. I had this one time I was up in Cleveland, it was about 2:00 in the morning, I was in like this 7-Eleven, and I was in there getting some bread. And these four brothers came in, and you know, I ain't saying that all black people steal, you know that ain't true. But that night, it was four of them. And they came in, you know, and they had that look. You know how they look when they finna do something, you know, their heads be snatching around real quick. You know, I was just standing there going, oh, hell no. No, I ain't got no business in here no 2:00 in the morning looking for no damn bread. And they walked in. Now, here's the problem when you're uneducated. Even if you a hold-up man, you gotta have a good education, cause somebody, as the hold-up man, has to make the public service announcement. This is the announcement that's made to inform the public as to what's about to occur. They seem to always manage to elect the dumbest fool with them to do the talking. I don't know how this works out, but always the ignorantest boy does the talking. I'm standing in the store. They came in and started positioning themselves, and the last one walked in. No education. The white folk didn't know what to do. He walked in and said, shh, shh. No, right? Everybody on the damn blow. White people just confused. Jesus, what's going on? I said, everybody on the damn blow. Now, right away, my ass knew. See, I knew was trying to say, all right, everybody on the damn floor. White lady just standing there, Jesus, what is that? I said, lady, get your ass in the floor. Now, the brother thinks she disrespecting him. Now, he got the bus turned ahead.
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4: Let's check our bumper stickers before we go out driving. Let's make sure we have enough bumper stickers on the car. You wouldn't want to get out in traffic and not have some reading material for the other drivers. What on earth would people ever do at the red lights if it weren't for my handy rear bumper mobile library service? And I have so many, I always have to check to see which ones are current. Let's see what I have on here today. Kind of an intellectual bumper sticker. Honk if your horn is broken. That ought to hold the average American for about a mile and a half. Here's a spiritual one. I've found him. I have Jesus in the trunk. And of course, my favorite bumper sticker. I'd rather be driving. What else do we see on the backs of these cars? I love my German Shepherd. I love your wife. And let's not forget the three most puke-inducing words that man has yet thought of. Baby on board. I don't know what valueless, soulless, yuppie sucker thought of that idea.
5: You know what these morons are actually telling us, don't you? I know you figured this out. They're actually saying to us, because our child is nearby, we expect you to straighten up for a little while.
4: Well, I run him into a damn utility pole. Right into a pole. Huh? Roll that car over, bounce that kid around a little bit. Let him grow up with a sense of reality, for Christ's sakes. Life doesn't change because you post a sign.
5: Baby on board, child in car. Don't tell me your troubles, lady. Why don't you put up an honest sign? Ass at the wheel!
6: It's like guys that want to go see The Bridges of Madison County or Fried Green Tomatoes or Steel Magnolias. We don't want movies about love and families and relationships. We have that. In the old days, I thought that's why people went to the movies, to get away from your life. I want to see guns and monsters. Here's another woman that's staring at me like, what, your husband doesn't agree with everything I've said? You think he does? How many years have you been married, you two?
7: We're not married.
6: You're not married. How old are you, sir?
7: 49.
6: 49. You're not married. You know, if you're a Mexican, you'd be a great, great, great grandfather by now. Do you live together at least, sir? You do live together. All right, well, you don't want to rush into anything. You're 49. Maybe you get married, what, when you're about 59, 69? That's good. I think it's good that people date for 30, 40 years before settling down. You really got to get to know another person. The young people today are rushing into things. Maybe you have kids when you're 80, that way she can change both your diapers at the same time. What about you guys? You ever watch a dirty movie? Because my wife won't watch them. They're disgusting. I know. But they're not making love, they're just having sex. I know. Those aren't even real. I know. The reason I've never cheated on my wife is because after my show, I go right back to my room and I turn on the Dirty Movie Channel. And if you stay in a hotel in America, you know what I'm talking about. If it's not Playboy, it's Spice or Spectrovision. Every hotel seems to have that Dirty Movie Channel. It's $9.95 to watch an adult film, which is a ripoff. But the great thing is, they give you a 2-minute preview free, which is all I need. After 30 seconds, I'm looking for HBO. I'm not even close to spending $9.95. One time I told my wife my fantasies. I said to her, you're not going to ever throw this in my face? She goes, well, as long as it doesn't involve me getting hurt or anything really kinky or nasty. I said, no, I'll tell you what it is, because I don't think you'd ever do it. And this is what it is, my babe. I love you very much. My fantasy, and I think about this all the time. Okay, I'm in bed and I'm laying there. Julia Roberts. We have sex. Then when we're done, you come in and make us a sandwich. Then I call you back with the dirt devil to get the crumbs out. Then I call you in, honey, I need the TV guide. So I watch TV for a little while. She leaves, you make the bed, you get out of there, I take a nap. See, you're in my fantasy three times. I love you.
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2: Ricky Gervais.
8: I did a big charity gig in New York last year for autism. And like most people, my only experience of autism until recently was Dustin Hoffman's brilliant portrayal in Rain Man. But I've just got a new house, and the neighbours were coming round and poking their noses in. We're doing some building work, and we need planning permission, so we're being nice to them for now. And big gate. One couple's got an autistic son, and the mother was talking to me. She said, oh, this is Douglas, he's 17. He hasn't got any friends because he never goes out. And I was so creeping. I said, well, I'll take him out. She went, really? Yeah, so I went back on the Saturday. And she went, oh, he loves the zoo. And the zoo's only about a mile from this new house. So I'm walking down the street with Douglas, and he's like this. He doesn't take his eyes off his mum all the way down. He's like that. All the way down. And she's in the doorway, and she's waving back at him, and she's crying. And eventually she sort of goes in and shuts the door. And I hailed a cab and said, right, take us to the casino. You've got to make it work here, haven't you? So... not going to be a completely wasted day, do you know what I mean? So, and I can sign one person in, so I signed him in, he had a little suit on and everything, I think it's going to be brilliant. So I went straight to the blackjack table, that's their best one, I think. I'm not a doctor, but I think that's... I love that, I love that. I said, okay, Dougie, you know the score. But two for good and one for bad, do you understand? He went, yeah. I went, brilliant. So about a grand down in half hour. I went, Dougie... do that thing, count the cards, know what good cards come, remember all the cards, that, do that thing, whatever it is, right? And tell me to bet two for good one. He went, yeah, yeah, yeah. Another grand down. I thought, what sort of an autistic... I was confused. I threw some toothpicks on the carpet. I said, how many? He went, I don't know. I said, there's seven. I can see the seven from here. Wasters. So I took him back home, went to the mother, there's been a mistake. It's... he walks like Rain Man, but he's got none of that... we're building a swimming pool, live with it. Do you know what I mean? So, they better give us planning permission. If they don't, I'm going to keep the house, but I'm going to rent it out for a quid a week to some crackheads. How'd you like them as neighbors?
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9: I actually don't even know. I don't know what's going on anymore. I don't know if the guy's supposed to pay, if the girl's supposed to, if you're supposed to split. I just got out of a 4-year relationship just recently. Yeah, you're happy about that? Yeah. I'm single. You want to do this right now? This is a water bra. This is false advertising. But otherwise... but no, I did. I just got out of a 4-year relationship. It was hard because what I learned after I got out of the 4-year relationship, I learned that women, we're not given the skills we need to survive in the world without a man. I learned this because right after we broke up, I got a brand new car. 4 days after I got a brand new car, I filled it up with diesel fuel. Love this reaction because all the guys in the audience are always like, oh God, and all the girls are just like, so? Like, I didn't even know what diesel fuel was. I pulled up, the regular was out of order. The surprise, I was like, oh, I'll just fill it up with diesel fuel. And there was a green button and I was like, oh, it's probably better for the environment because it's green. And then you guys are probably wondering how I got the nozzle to fit, because a diesel nozzle doesn't even fit in a regular car. I jammed it in there. I was like, I'm self-sufficient, damn it. A mile later, my car was a ball of fire. But women are not taught practical information like this. We're not taught to live in reality. We're taught to live in our imaginations in a fantasy land, right? I remember, it's true, growing up, I used to have imaginary tea parties. I would put imaginary tea in imaginary cups and drink them with my stuffed animals. That's crazy, okay? Like in any other universe, that's just schizophrenia, right? And the problem is it carries into adulthood. Like, guys, you ever get in a fight with your girl and she's much more pissed off at you than she should be? And you're like, whoa, that argument escalated really fast. It's because for the last week we've been having a fight with you and our imaginations. see you in person, we're like, oh yeah, well that's not what you said last week in my mind.
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11: There's another way that my wife don't show me respect, you know. Sometimes she forgets something from the store. She sends me to the supermarket to do some shopping. It's one place I hate to go, the supermarket. And I try to picture myself as a mature man. And I find it very hard to act mature when I have to stand with a group of women and feel tomatoes. The only reason I feel them is because everyone else is feeling them. I don't even know what I'm feeling for. And I don't think the women know either. I went shopping the other day, there was one tomato there, four women felt it and left it there. A fifth woman came along, felt the same tomato and took it. Finally, it was my turn, I picked out three tomatoes. I mean, I felt them first, you know. I don't want the women to think I was stupid. As soon as I got the tomatoes home, my wife started to feel them. And she gave me one of her, you're an idiot looks, you know. You call these tomatoes? I don't call these tomatoes. I said, what do you call them, bananas? She said, you took these tomatoes? How come no one else took these tomatoes? I said, how come someone else took these tomatoes when I took these tomatoes? Oh, I'll tell you, times haven't changed enough. The wife was never happy with what he brought home. You can go back as far as the caveman days. The man would go out looking for food all day and a woman would sit and wait for it. As soon as he came back to the cave, she would let him have it. Here he is, the hunter. What do we got tonight? Wolf, let me ask you something. What forest did you go to? That's a little forest. By 12 o'clock, the best animals are gone. I told you, go across the river, you'll come to Super Forest. And tonight, they're open late. You've been killed till 9 o'clock. I mean, how many dishes can I make with Wolf? I made Wolf Fu Young, Sweet and Sour Wolf, Butterfly Wolf. I told you, you don't have to kill the first animal that comes along. You look around, you see what other people are killing. I'll tell you the truth, you've changed. You're not the same man I married. Since you're able to stand up straight, no one can talk to you anymore.
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5: That's why I stopped drinking. I was getting into too much trouble. So much trouble, man. That's the only problem with drinking. If you drink a lot, eventually you're going to get in trouble. You never get really drunk and think, gee, I need to do more volunteer work. So I stopped drinking. I don't drink. I don't smoke pot. I did, but I stopped. I think at some point you got to give the pot up. I don't know, 30, 40. I feel the same way about pot as I do about Lord of the Rings. If you're still really excited about it when you're 40, I got a new bong. I got a job. You ever notice old potheads begin to look like hobbits? Long beard, dirty feet. That's not a wizard, that's your dad. Potheads all have the same reason. While they still smoke pot, it helps me relax. Dude, you work part-time at Staples. How tense does it get over there? Where's my three-hole pots?
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12: At most weddings, the guests receive a gift, right? 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
12: 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I didn't bring a broom, but I could sweep. It's not always like nuts. Sometimes the gift is like a knick-knack or a Happy Meal toy kind of thing. The last wedding we're at, everyone at the wedding got a wine stopper filled with sand because the theme of the wedding was waste. I got in trouble when I asked the bride, I was like, at what point are we supposed to jab this in our throat? During the first dance? do find it fascinating. There's always a drunk person at a wedding, right? And I think it's because there's so many awkward moments, like that receiving line as a guest. I never know what to say to those people. I always feel like I've just seen a friend in a play or something. That was great. You were great out there. But you said, I like this program. Well, I'm going to lie to someone else now. You were good too. You're the grandma. We got them the fork. Is the bar open? Some of those wedding rituals. Have you been to one of the weddings where the groom removes the garter belt from the bride and flings it to a crowd of perverts? Because he cherishes his bride. What? Who came up with that one?
2: Hey, you know how the bride throws the bouquet? How about something for the fellas? Maybe the bride's underwear.
12: What happens to that garter belt?
4: Oh, I have it in a very special place. It's in a room covered with photographs of the bride. And there's candles and fried bread everywhere.
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10: Look, I don't want to sound like I'm bragging, but I finished another coloring book this weekend, okay? That's right. And then I wrote answer key on it, and I mailed it back to the factory, because that's how I roll. But I didn't stop there. I started an organization called the National Association for the Advancement of Colored Books, or NAACP. And I immediately got hate mail from the Ku Klux Crayon. Oh. Did you like that? For I am just a simple joke maker, and I make these jokes for you. I do, and for my mother. Oh, mama, oh, in heaven, I love you. My mama, she made the best pizza. With the freshest ingredients, she used the freshest Oreo cookies. She made an Oreo pizza. But for a limited time only. She made one and then she died. I really do have a lady. Actually. In fact, no, you don't have to clap. That's not the point. Don't celebrate my love. The point is, we got married about 3 years ago, and since then we've had like a sore spot what to call each other. Because she doesn't want to use the term wife because of some of the connotations of ownership that hang on the originality of the word. That's fine. She wants to use the term partner. I don't want to use partner. Hear me out. Because to me, partner doesn't express the love and respect I have for this woman to other people. And frankly, I live in San Francisco. And if you use the term partner, it kind of implies a double income. And I'm a comedian. I get paid nachos, everybody. That's how it goes. In fact, anybody wants to split my paycheck later, I don't think I can finish it tonight. That's a lot of cheese. That's a lot of cheese.
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14: Sklar Brothers.
15: My daughter, who's almost six, I feel like she understands that we do comedy. She gets it. And so at night, sometimes when she can't fall asleep, she'll have me come in and write jokes with her to get her to go to sleep, which I don't know if you've ever written a joke for a 5.5, 6-year-old. It can't be that edgy. Can't be that dirty. And it can't be funny. It's basically like writing for Jay Leno. It's pretty much that, you know, if you are. It is. Truth hurts, doesn't it?
16: Yeah.
15: My daughter is a lot like Jay Leno. I mean, she craves attention. She wears a lot of denim shirts.
16: Yes, she does.
15: She loves crazy cars.
16: Yeah.
15: And my daughter, like Jay Leno, has no business hosting The Tonight Show.
16: So yeah, I mean, that's... Oh.
15: What?
16: That's more her fault. She can't do an opening monologue, all right?
15: Yeah, no. So Jay gets mad at me when I write jokes with my
16: daughter. I get angry at Randy because, well, I'll be honest with you guys, we only have so much creative joke writing juice in our tank every day.
15: And I'm mad that he's using some of that creative juice to write jokes that we'll never be able to do on the stage. So I said, let's do something about it, right? Lift up the curtain on the wizard. Randy's going to tell you a joke that he wrote with his daughter, and then I will try and doctor it up so it's appropriate for a stand-up stage. Here's a joke my daughter and I wrote together. Why was the bagel standing outside of his house crying? Why was the bagel standing outside of his house crying? Because someone had changed all his locks. Good for Leno, right?
16: Yeah.
15: There we go. All right, I think I got it. Why was the bagel standing outside of his house crying? Why was the bagel standing outside of his house crying? Because he is a Jew. How do we know he's a Jew? Because he's empty inside.
16: He's a bagel.
15: He's a bagel. He's a bagel. My daughter's got to learn about her heritage.
16: Yeah,
15: sometime,
16: she really so should. You should.
15: Why not now? Why not here?
16: Tell her that joke from now on.
15: Here's the other joke I wrote with her. What do you call a quilt that no one wants to sleep on? What do you call a quilt that no one wants to sleep on? A quilt. Not a bad joke, right?
16: Hey, that kills at preschool.
15: It
16: you
15: does,
16: should know that, right?
15: Milk through the nose on everybody. All right, I got it. I got the better one. What do you call a quilt that's been slept on 20,000 times?
16: What?
15: Quilt Chamberlain.
16: Boom!
15: Nice. Also would have accepted the AIDS quilt.
16: There you go.
15: That okay. is awesome. Guys, TiVo's not here. Relax.
16: Yeah, relax.
15: Right?
16: Everything's cool.
14: People get weird pets. They do. We do. Don't get chimps. We know that, right? No chimps. Bad pet. Bad pet. It's okay. Just we didn't know until the 911 call. That's all. I had to listen to it. Shouldn't have listened to it. Had to listen to it. And I've never been the same since. There's before 911 call, after 911 call. That's all. I listen to that thing like this. I mean, like that. I mean, that, listen, here's the thing I don't, do a little research on your pets. That's all. Just do a little research. I don't understand how you think. The thought process, some people are so dumb. Like, do a little research. You know, they eat your face, your genitals, and your hands. That's what they do. I think. That's the first place they go. So for me, you know, I don't understand how you go into the, hi, do you have anything with 6 or 7 times the upper body strength of a grown man with a 3-year-old's brain? Anything like that? Is it, oh, are they prone to rage? Yeah. I'll take one. That's what scares me about life. That's what, you know, that's the unpredictable, man. For that woman, her tiger was a chimp. You know, that was the tiger in the tall grass. We're all going down. There's a tiger waiting. As soon as you lock your knees, whatever. But she took her vitamins. She got her hair done. She wore her seatbelt that day. She didn't expect like that, okay? There's no way to protect yourself against that, okay? They are so strong. They had a female in the Bronx Zoo. I think it was in the Bronx Zoo. And it was 140 pounds. And they strapped it to a chair and they gave it food. Like the more it pulled, the sweeter the fruit, okay? So it pulled with one hand, uno, mane. Or is it mano? What do you say? Mano, I'm bilingual. So you go with one hand, pull 1,200 pounds. This thing was a 200-pound chimp. So I wonder what you do. All that bench press you do, you could bench 600 pounds, and you could have a 600-pound bench, and this is what happens to you when Mr. Chimpanzee grabs you. Just like that. That sucks. It's the worst way to die. I don't want to die by biting. I'll die by anything else, not biting. Thank you. I'll take fire, everything, not biting. Oh, my God. I'm dumb. Stand away from animals. Do not play with anything but a dog or a kitty cat.
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5: We find ourselves, folks, in the middle of a war we can't afford financially. I won't address any other aspect of the war this evening, but it is time to refit the biggest army the world has ever seen. And here's the problem. We're broke. We ain't got no money. We're still writing checks like you do in real life. Just praying to God somebody will cash one of these useless son of a bitches, you know? You're $17 trillion in debt. You still got a checkbook, really? Seems like somebody eventually is going to take that checkbook away. And we, you know what? China's cashing our checks, and that's not a good plan for this country, mark my word. And they can't figure out a way to fund this war. And I came up with a great idea that nobody will listen to. Well, you're about to because of your proximity to this speaker system. I was just down in Cocoa Beach, Florida, and just south of Cocoa Beach, Florida, is a huge Air Force base that takes up 115,000 acres of oceanfront property. They have military housing on the beach. Major Nelson didn't have oceanfront property, and he was an astronaut with a genie. If you got to have oceanfront, join the Navy. That's all I'm saying. And back that base up 15 miles and let us sell this asset to help pay for this war effort. We can sell it to Israel. They've got a lot of cash. They need a place to stay. And it's the only part of Florida they don't already own. And we take the money we make from selling the rest of Florida to Israel. We buy Mexico, fix it up, and flip it. Now, we'll have to send down some painters and landscapers because they're all up here. We sell Mexico to a country that can put a ton of cash down, but you know they can't make the payments. Like Peru. Peru has billions and billions of U.S. dollars. They do, in cash, in banks, all over Peru. It's our cocaine money they tricked us out of. I mean, it's your cocaine money they tricked you out of. We get all that money back, billions of dollars, billions. And then we finance the balance of Mexico to Peru, right? We let them get behind on the payments. We repossess Mexico. Now we have Mexico free and clear. New paint, new shrubs. And with all that cocaine money, we start buying countries south of Mexico. We buy them all. We buy Belize, Honduras, Nicaragua, El Salvador, Costa Rica. And every time you buy one of those countries, that long-ass wall this country needs to build gets a little shorter, doesn't it? Until eventually we buy back the Panama Canal, which we built anyway. Stand there and go, swim this, bitch.
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6: You know, I'm a big science fan, and I love that the president announced that the death of Gaddafi and then went in and handed out some science awards. You could just, the right side of the Senate must have just sounded like popcorn. To the heads exploding. What science and a victory on the terrorism front? And bam! All right. And science is something that we need to return to. And I think, you know, we need, because I think in this battle over whether or not religion is right or wrong, or whether you need, you know, I think what's left out is maybe, you know, atheists and agnostics and people like that actually do make moral choices all the time. And I think they're decent people. And you don't need that to prove that you'd be good. Because quite frankly, the more moral choice is if you don't believe in heaven and hell, because nobody, you're not making a moral choice if there's a cop nearby. You know, that if he's not there and I go, I'm not going to kill you because it's not right, that's a moral choice, right? And so when you remove reward and punishment, you just have to act on your own. That's where it is. And that's where it gets a little watery for people. There is one thing that should make you all happy and will actually solve all the world's problems in one fell swoop. And I'm, of course, talking about that last year. And it's in this month's issue of Wired, if you want to look it up. Last year, a scientist in Switzerland figured out a way to bring back the dinosaurs using chicken DNA. And in 10 years, they're going to have a full-sized Tyrannosaurus Rex. And exactly. And I submit to you, ladies and gentlemen, that this is exactly what we need. More than anything else, more than any agent of change in human form that could ever take place, dinosaurs introduced into the food chain will bring us together as one human family faster than any political movement could ever in the face of the world. Because in that moment, we become one human family. Nobody cares about that when is running around the neighborhood. Nobody cares. We become one human family. And that's beautiful. The Israeli-Palestinian conflict will end that very night. Get in the cave. Get in the cave. Stop. Don't move. Don't move. He can't see you if you don't move. Now get in there, get in there. What kind of an ass would bring back the dinosaurs? I know, you know what's striking to me? Is that an animal that size, you would think that their lung capacity would not be enough for the environment. The modern atmosphere doesn't have enough oxygen in it. I know, I saw that special on the Discovery Channel too. And yet I think the chicken DNA is some way to work around it. They managed to actually do it. This is crazy to me. Shh, I think he's coming back. No, it's okay. Look, I don't know how long we're going to be here. You want some hummus?
3: Lives here.
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7: I'm the only comedian who talks about snot. Didn't that shock you, dear? Because no one else ever said it. I said snot, snot, snot, booger snot. Now you won't forget my name. You think it's Red Wolf, but it's not. Red Fox. Snot is part of growing up. You were a snotty-nosed kid. Ha ha, hell. Probably have some snotty-nosed kids of your own. Now, that's why you tell them, suck that up or blow it out and get the hell out of here. Kids catch hell. I have some kids of my own somewhere, I think. I don't care what color you are, when you go home and pull the light out, it becomes a question of who washed.
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8: I was reading that 9 out of 10 women fantasize about an unknown man leaping through their bedroom window at night and making mad, passionate love to them. Who would think with those odds I would now be facing 150 hours of community service? Damn nursing homes. I know. You try to give something back. Oh, boy. You know, I was looking at the Time magazine with those poor African kids starving. I thought, what the heck? as rich as our country is, we can't screen out those photos. You know, I care about people. I was just in New York City. I was doing an epilepsy benefit, and I'm rolling in the aisles. So that was fun. I love New York City. I miss it so much. Sometimes I fill my humidifier with urine. That is a wild place. I'm in a movie theater, and there's these two hot mamas in front of me making out. And I thought, well, it's dark, you know. Who's going to know if I sneak in my hand? It pays to get a manicure. Of course, you can't do that on a plane, you know. I was flying here, and on the plane, they're showing a film, X-Men. So I'm trying to open the window to equalize the sucking.
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0: Read Cosmopolitan, and you'll see just what I'm talking about. Man-bashing, man-blaming. Now, you do know Cosmopolitan is the woman's war manual. You do know that. It is written a code only women really understand. If you're a man and you understand Cosmopolitan, you're gay. And let's talk about gay people for a moment, shall we? Next to women on television moaning, whining, complaining, and blaming are gay people. Gay people, all the time, telling us, we're part of society, you must accept us. And I say, yes, you are part of society. I have no problem if you're gay. I don't care if you're gay. Who really makes gayness an issue, though? I think gay people do. Because if you tell them you don't care if they're gay, they get, like, pissed off. But I'm queer. Okay, relax. Shouldn't you be in a parade or something? And I have to be very careful talking about this subject because, again, here's the hypocrisy of our age. It's okay for a gay to make fun of a straight, but boy, if a straight person says anything about a gay, you're homophobic, you're gay bashing. Oh, come on. We all live in the world together. Oh, I mean, how can you escape this issue all the time? Should there be gays in the military? Look, who in the hell wants to be in the military? It's a rotten job. Maybe we should just have a separate gay army. That would scare the hell out of everybody. President gets on the phone, hey, I'll send our gay army over there. You know they take prisoners.
9: Mark Maron.
10: Not really a sports guy. Try to stay in shape. I don't know why, because I've been told that I have to stay in shape. Because for some reason, it's important to take care of yourself. But I've never been a sports guy. You know, my sports career ended at in Pee Wee Little League. That was it for me. Got hit in the face with a ball in center field. How is that even possible? In Pee Wees, they'd only put the fat kids in center field. You know what I mean? So it's just me and the fat guy in right and fat guy in left. Talking about whether we get a snow cone or Snickers after the game. And all of a sudden I hear the crack of the bat and some guy goes, Mark! And I'm like, huh? Right in time to back up, fall down, and get hit in the face with a baseball. I just hear my coach going, get up, fatty! Get up! Run! I'm like, yeah! That was the end of my sports career. I don't like to compete. I'm the kind of guy that if you're playing a board game and I'm losing, it's time to kick over the board. I don't quit. I ruin the game for everybody. So I really win. It's some way. It's some sick way I win. What are we going to do now? I win. Yeah. I'm pretty good at mind games. I'm really good at who cries first. Used to play that with my wife a lot. I always won. But I'm not a sports guy. And I found myself watching ESPN 2 not too long ago. That's the second one. And all I got to say is that there is a shortage of sports worth covering on television. I was watching a miniature golf championship. And I felt bad for the guy that was the announcer. You know, because you know he wanted bigger things. You know, baseball, hockey, real golf. He's trying to make it interesting. Well, he's at the most difficult hole. That's the windmill, of course. Look at him out there like Don Quixote. What's a guy like that got to be thinking in a moment like this? Let me take a crack at it. Blade, space. Blade, space. There's the shot. Oh, it hits the blade, and that's going to hurt him after the bogey at the dinosaur. You know, I think if he would have went with the red-handled putter and the blue ball, it would have been a different day from out there. I think it was that red-red combination that really hurt him. But I'm going to go back to the house I grew up in, into the little room where my sports trophies are, and blow my brains all over a poster of the Dallas Cowboy cheerleaders. That's what I'm going to do. Okay, we got the next putter up at the windmill.
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9: I'm aware there's people in the audience who know who I am, and that's why you've come out, and I thank you very much for that. That's really cool. I'm also aware there's other people who haven't got a clue who I am and just came out for a night of entertainment, and for those guys, yeah, it's cool, relax. I'm not actually a child. But thanks for laughing at my face there. That's lovely. That's... It's entirely fair enough. It's cool. We'll get it out of the way at the beginning. I'm fully aware of what I look like. I'm used to it. I'm 28 years old. This is a ridiculous way to appear. No, it's cool. It's fair enough. You know, it's a novelty to a lot of you. I've had my whole life to get used to it. I've always looked young for my age, which was kind of creepy at birth. What is it, doctor? Sticky? You get used to it, though. You got to make the best of what you've got, right? That's what life's about. You look younger than you are. Do this. It's a bit wrong, but I think you're going to like it. It's my favorite game. Go outside. Expose yourself to strangers. And they get arrested. Like, yeah. That'll teach you to go for a harmless stroll. But I'm glad you went with that as well, because that's a subject that makes people overreact sometimes. They're like, well, this kind of thing wouldn't have happened if the police took my suggestion, had all the pedophiles branded. I know, like you're actually going to brand them all with pedophile across their forehead, or just pedo if they've got a little forehead. Yeah, even if you think it's a good idea in principle, surely in practice, their target audience can't read it. Just a thought. You're like, what's that on your forehead? It says free ice cream, now get in the van. That's a good sign, people. Because even that's the point where I lose crowds sometimes, and you're fully with it. People, like, you have those arguments with people, and they realise how ridiculous they've been, and they tone it down. They're like, okay, fair enough, overstep the mark, bit irrational, but they should be identified in some way. You know, make them wear clothing to mark them out. That still means someone's going to have to bring out a range of pedophile merchandise. Ironically, probably made in sweatshops by children. Hats and t-shirts. I don't... Car bumper stickers, maybe. Pedophile on board. Or, if you can read this, then you're too old.
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11: Dane Cook.
12: When I was a little kid, I shared everything I had. One brother, right? One brother, five sisters. Dude, I had to wear a tampon just to fit in. That's where they go. Brutal. You know what I mean? Send me to school in their fashions. I'm the only guy in eighth grade wearing like Wrangler jeans and jellies. Nice. Nice. Remember jellies? You get a rock in them. Oh! Oh! These shoes are trying to kill me! I got a brand new denim jacket. They bedazzled it. I had a big glittery unicorn on my jacket. No wonder I'm getting beat up in school. Hi guys, do you like my jacket? We never had a pool, right? So one summer, I remember my dad to make

0: And they were like, "You want to go to Afghanistan?" I was like, yeah, that'll be great. And so, but they kill Bin Laden the week before we're supposed to go. They kill Bin Laden, and they're like, "Not Afghanistan, not just now with the comedy." And we're gonna wait on the comedy going to Afghanistan at this time. And I was like, "Okay, that's good." And they're like, "No, you're still gonna go, but we're not gonna tell you where." And I was like, "Wait, what? What if I don't want to go now? What if I'm scared now?" And they go, "No, you're still going. We're just not gonna tell you where." And I was like, "Did I enlist at some point? What's happening?" So we go to Africa. Did you know we had troops in Africa? I did not. We go to Djibouti. You may insert your own joke. Yes. So we go, and this one is a guy and three women. Me, two other women, and this guy who always organizes it, so it's him and three women. That's how he likes to rock. That's how he likes to roll. He likes himself and three ladies doing stand-up comedy. And he got hurt day two. He got shipped home day two. So just the three women and him. So here's what happened. We go to Djibouti. The second day, they take us around the base, and they say, "Hey, do you want to go to the..." We go to the canine unit, and the canine unit guys are like, "Do you want to put the bite suit on and get taken down by the dogs?" And I was like, "Yeah, I love dogs. Let's do this." And so I go first, and I put on like a 40-pound bite suit. And now I cannot outrun a dog even without 40 pounds of bite suit. I know that. I know it's going to happen, right? And there's a video of it on my YouTube page. Knock yourselves out. Feel free to skip to minute 3.5. Unless you want to watch me sweat putting on a bite suit, because I do not know how to edit video. And... But we put the bite suit on, and the guy goes, "You run, the dog will run out, bring you down, it'll be scary and funny, it'll be hilarious." And I go, "Okay, bad, bad, bad, dog brings me down, it was scary and funny and hilarious." So our fella goes next, the guy's running it, goes next. Now he is approximately just short of like 6 feet tall, very handsome, very fit black man. And they bring out, so for me, they brought out 25, 30-pound Belgian Shepherd, very sweet dog before and after. From a friend, they bring out a 75, 80-pound German Shepherd. And he looks at it and he goes, "That is a Birmingham civil rights dog. I do not want to run in front of that dog." And it's funny, so they think he's kidding, but he is not. He is not. He's genuinely nervous. And so he tries to outrun the dog. Guess what? No one can outrun the dog. That's why they have dogs. So... He almost makes it, though, and he almost gets over the wall, and he ends up breaking his kneecap. Oh, yeah. No video available. No video available. Yeah. And the guy's a hero, man. They shipped him home. They ship you home, coach. Yeah, so he's like this at the bulkhead for 15 hours. And, yeah, he was amazing. But what he said to us, me and my two other comic friends, he goes, "Do you guys want to keep traveling around the Middle East? Do you want to keep going around the Middle East and doing stand-up comedy? Just the three ladies without a headscarf between any of yous?" And we're like, yeah, it'll be like Indiana. It'll be fine, right?
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2: Never ends. It's always we're fighting the fight, man. Just when you're having a good day, you open up a bill and there's a $300 charge from your doctor that the insurance should have covered, and it didn't, and now I gotta make 90 calls. "I'm sorry, sir, we'll take care of that. We'll take care of that. We'll take care of that." People rip us off, man. Right? You go to get gas. "What? I thought it was $3.34 a gallon." "Yeah, if you pay cash." "Well, why don't you put cash on the sign?" Sorry, this is off track now. I'm getting off track. That's why that expression that money can't buy happiness, it just drives me nuts. It's so annoying. It's so dumb. It's so not true. Money can totally buy happiness. I have a buddy who used to bartend. Here's a story. At a place called Scores in New York City. It's this topless nightclub where they also, you know, people go in and watch the ladies dance. And he was bartending. And he said one night Charlie Sheen came in with like three guys. He goes, he dropped like $10,000 within an hour just buying dances and stuff. Then Charlie Sheen notices on television that a boxing match is going to start soon in Atlantic City in like, you know, a couple of hours. He goes, Charlie Sheen makes a phone call. They all get back in the limo. He goes, they must have gone to the heliport in New York City and they took a helicopter to Atlantic City. Because he goes, an hour and a half later, I'm watching TV looking at Charlie Sheen ringside with his same friends in Atlantic City. He goes, an hour after the boxing match, They're back on the

0: helicopter. They're back in the bar in New York City. Now, what part of that isn't happy? Where aren't we having fun right there? Oh, we're in a helicopter. Oh, we're in a limo. Back in a helicopter. Jesus. Of course, my wife goes, well, money can't buy health, though. You have to admit that. I'm like, really? Because Magic Johnson's been living with HIV for 75 years now. Magic Johnson looks fantastic. He looks so good that I actually looked at him on the screen the other day, and I'm like, should I be getting that? Have we been wrong? Is that like a good thing?
1: I'm actually making a real effort to lose some weight. I'm actually trying. Because I discovered this about myself. I'm a food addict. I really am. And when you're an addict, you have to hit your rock bottom, you know, to really see what you're doing to yourself. And I hit my rock bottom. This is what happened. My husband and I got pizza for dinner. And we got two larges, right? And we got a pepperoni to split for dinner. And we got a sausage to put in the fridge the next day. Well, when he got up and went to work, he forgot to eat his half. Yeah, so when I got up, I heated up my half. And when I was done with that, I heated up his half. And I didn't want him to know, so I ordered another pizza. And then I ate half of that. So I ate a pizza and a half to cover up eating half a pizza. Yeah, and when my husband got home, he was like, hey, that Papa John's we got last night? I'm like, yeah. He's like, this is Domino's. Oh, about that. We've been together a long time. We've been together almost 10 years, which is kind of cool. And it's weird, you know, when you're together with somebody for that long, like, things change a little bit. Like, things are a little different. You know, when you first start, when you're first in a relationship, the world is full of hope. And you have that glint of hope in your eye. And the longer you're with them, that just fades into oblivion until it's gone. Like, I love my husband. I love him just as much as the day we met. It's just different, you know, things change. And I was thinking about it this way. Like, if my husband went missing 2 months in our relationship, if he went missing and the police asked me to describe him then, I would have been like, oh no, what does he look like? Well, he's got the most beautiful brown eyes that just sparkle. And he's got this smile that just lights up a room. And when he hugs me, his arms feel so strong. Yeah, but if he went missing today, and the police asked me to describe him today, like, I don't know, he's got a giant mole on his back, he never puts his socks in the hamper, he's 30 years old, thinks it's funny to fart in public, what do you want me to say? No ransom will be paid.
2: Comedy.
3: Norm MacDonald.
4: Doesn't shallow grave seem a mite rash? You know, like, these serial killers are supposed to be so shrewd and cunning and everything, you know? At least according to the TV movies I've seen. And but then when it comes time for the grave, they get a little hasty, you know? They're like, there you go, 3 twigs and a leaf. That ought to do it. Guess I'll come home and await the authorities now. You gotta prepare these things, you know? You gotta be a little smarter than that. You know? What I would do, and I would never, ever kill a lady in cold blood. I wouldn't. I know I say that now. I don't really know. I can't predict the future, but I don't believe I know there's no river long enough doesn't contain a bend, but I believe that right now, and it might just be vanity, I don't think I would kill a woman in cold blood. But if I did, I would plan it out very carefully, you know, because there's a lot at stake. You know, you think about it, you probably, you know, probably lose your job. I don't know what happens. That's a blemish on the old CV, you know. Even in today's enlightened society, there remains a stigma to being a psychosexual sadist. But what I would do is I would look at the lady, I would select a lady, and then I would follow her habits. You understand what I'm saying? Like, I would watch her very carefully, you know? And I go, hey, I noticed Every day she goes to that cheese sandwich shop, and then she comes out with a little paper bag. I'll bet you anything there's a cheese sandwiches in there. You know? So I keep that in my head, you understand? Then I'd say, hey, I notice every Wednesday evening she goes with her other lady friends and they go down to the YWCA and they play basketball with each other, which is fine nowadays, you know? So what I would do is, on Wednesday, I would go down to the YWCA, and what would I be holding in my right hand in the parking lot but a cheese sandwich? So then she would eventually come out of the YWCA, you know, all sweaty with her, you know, her ridiculous three-colored ball and everything there, you know? And then I'd be standing there. And then she'd go, hey, what's in your right hand? And I'd go, nothing. I'd be coy, you know? And she'd go, there's something in your right hand. I'd go, listen, lady, who knows more about what's in their right hand? You or me? I believe, oh, this. Now, this is just a cheese sandwich. Why, you like them or something? What's... I got a whole van full of them over there.
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3: That's a real animal I saw one night. They had the platypus on. I was laying in my bed, chomping popcorn. House. Watching a Geographic show. On comes the platypus. The platypus is the only animal in the world that's a mammal but lays eggs. He has a tail like a beaver and a bill like a duck, but he's neither one. And I was going, wow, this animal is really messed up in the brain. So I kept watching. Turn up the volume. They said the platypus lives alone. It has very short legs. It eats late at night and can't even see its food. And I went, wow, this animal is me. I'm Platypus Man. They should put me on the National Geographic show. The adventures of a totally confused, short-legged night feeder. This would be adventure number one, just trying to fall asleep in that bed with the house. And then I make the big mistake sometimes and put on the news. I told you, it's the worst. They should just call it the bad news. They should be honest, come on television and go, good evening, here's the bad news. Every bloody, disgusting thing that happened today, press into a half an hour right before you go to bed. You thought you were scared before. You'll soil your pajamas when we bring out our anchor man, Grim Carnage. Grim, tell him the bad news. Well, the anchor guy should just have like a robe and a sickle. He just pop right out. Good evening, I'm the anchor guy. It's 11 o'clock. Here's who's dead. Thank God the meteorologist comes on. He'll put you to sleep. He's sleep-inducing, isn't he? I'm Bob, the meteorologist. Let's go look at some weather that's not happening anywhere near where we live. What for, Bob? Let's go to the map. Let's go to the map! And I'm laying in bed going, let's not. Want to know the weather? Here, let's go to the map. Come on. Let's go to the window. Why are we going to the map? I don't understand the map. The map. You know, I always feel like an idiot when he goes to the map. I don't know what's going on. He might as well have a rat colon on the map. I have no idea what's on the map. Come on, rat the map. Pay attention, this is really important. Okay, you see this massive glob of white that you don't even understand hanging out in the middle of the ocean where nobody even lives? Well, if this thing goes this way to a place you're not going, well, a bunch of dairy animals could experience dew. Bob, the meteorologist. You know, so I'm laying there. So I'm laying there, you know. Shut up, Bob. You're the weatherman. If he was a meteorologist, what would he talk about? Meteorologist. That's what I've always said. And it would be a short report. How much could the guy say? Here's Bob, the meteorologist. He'd go, haven't seen any. Back to you. There. No meteors, no asteroids, no Klingons. Fabulous night for space travel if ever I've seen one. Just get in that rocket and party down. Back to you, Grimster.
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5: Angela Johnson. have a couple of friends that just started getting involved in like exercise, extracurricular activities. For instance, two of my friends just started taking karate. Two grown adults taking karate. Karate is something you do when you're 8. And then hopefully you give it up by the time you're 8. Because I did karate when I was younger, but I never got past the belt that came with the uniform. Because I knew karate wasn't gonna take me anywhere. You never use the moves that you learned in karate class. Girls, when you get in a fight, what's the first thing you do? Pull her hair. They don't teach you pull her hair technique at Grandmaster Karate Studios. You wanna learn how to fight? I will teach you how to fight. Just like my mom taught me. All you need is a beer bottle and a razor blade in your ponytail. You win. And throw your purse up in a tree. What? That's some hood stuff. I'm not even gonna explain it. Y'all could Google it when you get home. Why do you throw your purse in a tree when fighting?
6: Anything that we all do and we never talk about is funny, man. Have you ever been making out with someone and one of you has a snot that's whistling? I think we blew it out of tune on the climax, honey. Jeez.
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7: Sucks not having money. I can't even get my cell phone activated. They keep turning my phone off to where I can't make calls, but they can call me to ask me for money. So it still rings, and I get excited every single time it rings. I'm like, oh, sweet, it's working again. 877, don't answer. I know that prefix. Such a bummer. You know, and here's the thing between me and T-Mobile. We had a plan. I was like, yeah, I'll give you guys $49.95 a month. You give me a phone. Last month, my bill was $172. That's more. I'm not a math whiz, but I know when I'm being raped. As soon as my contract's up, I'm getting rid of my phone. I don't even want a real phone anymore. I decided instead I want to get one of those toy cell phones with the candy on the inside. They sell for little kids. How awesome would that be? Because then I can just interrupt people while they're talking to me. Like, uh-huh. Oh, cool. Wait, hold on. Excuse me, dude. I got to take this. Hello? Hell yeah, I want some candy. Thanks for calling. Right, and the person I'm talking to is like, that was incredible. What plan do you have? And I'll be like, I got the candy plan. The candy plan. It's ridiculous. That's my Sammy Davis Jr. impersonation. So that candy, it's more like a stroke victim. It needs work. It's...
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8: Doug Benson.
9: People say pot smokers are lazy. I'm a multitasking pot smoker. Yeah, that's right. That's right, America. Or some of America that's in this room right now. That's right, 110 people of America. I'm a multitasking pot smoker. Just the other day, I was walking down the street. That's one. Stoned out of my mind. That's two, bitch. Suck on that. Now, for those of you listening to the recording, I said that to a man, so that is not sexist. To say suck on that, bitch. To a man. All right, I'll take it back. I was walking down the street. I was putting eye drops. I was putting eye drops in my eyes, talking on my cell phone, and getting hit by a car. That's four things at once. If I was such a dumb pot smoker, could I do this? Check this out. This is amazing. Alaska, California, Colorado, Hawaii, Maine, Montana, Nevada, New Mexico, Oregon, Rhode Island, Vermont, and Washington.
8: Yeah! Yes!
9: Those are the 12 states where medical marijuana is legal. And the rest of the states are dead to me. I will memorize them when they get together.
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12: Thank you very much. Yes, indeed. You look great. It looks like you lost weight. Good for you. You look nice, sincerely. Many, many thanks. It means a lot that you're here. A big round of applause for the Tom Papa dancers. Thank you so much. Really means a lot. It really does. Here's why I don't like the Chinese. Not some of them, all of them. I'm scared of the Chinese. I'm scared of the Chinese. And I know fear comes from ignorance, and I am ignorant of that culture. But I'll bet most of you are ignorant of the Chinese culture. Go to Chinatown and go to a grocery store and look at what they consider food. And you tell me you understand the Chinese. Bags of salted squirrel faces. Baby alligators, this big, this big. I've never seen an alligator this big. Not on the internet, not on Discovery, not in a museum. It's like they don't exist. Go to Chinatown, there's boxes filled with them, with scoopers like you're getting gummy bears at the fair. There's always a fish tank out front with black water in it, you think nothing's in it. You come up, tap on the glass, something comes up, spits at you, yells, and goes back down. Is that a fish or a man? Are they selling or does he work here? All right, all right. What other culture has buckets of live frogs out front of every storefront? Who? And not just the food store, the bank, the electronics store. Everyone in Chinatown is in the live frog business. Well, let's educate ourselves. Let's not be so ignorant. Let's learn a little bit. We'll take six, please. Give us six live frogs. They bag them up for you. You get them home to your place. What's your next move? How are you killing six live frogs on your own? Are you just gonna get little pillows and put them over their face? Let it go, Froggy, let it go.
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13: They wanna watch so much TV, and I don't allow that much TV, which makes them wanna watch it more. They can't get enough of it. I'm trying to micromanage what they watch. They watch the worst crap. It's amazing how quickly a kid can take over your DirecTV controller. You're like, what is all this crap? They watch, this is crazy. They watch the Animal Planet, first of all. They watch that idiot, the Turtle Man, called the Wild Man. You see that show? You love him? Yeah. If you don't know this, it's a guy in Kentucky that if you have a possum on your property that won't go away, him and his buddy will come over and they'll fight it. And then you don't have to give him any money. You can just pay him in an apple fritter. And he's thrilled. Well, there's a good day today. We fought a possum and they gave me an apple fritter. I was like, okay. And my kids think it's great and they love the guy. I don't like it at all. I don't want my kids growing up thinking turtle fighter compensated in donuts is a viable career option. Is that wrong? Is that micromanaging? They also watch House Hunters International, which I hate. No, you love that show? I hate it. It's the worst dialogue of any. It's like, yeah, I could really see myself showering in here. Yeah, because it's a bathroom, lady. It's a bathroom. My kids argue about it. That's the worst thing. It's like a three-year-old going, pick the second one. Pick the second one. It's got granite countertops and an open floor plan. They watch, and this is my bad. I recorded a show that I shouldn't have recorded. I recorded Hardcore Pawn. See that show? No, that is the worst show on television. It's the most racist show. The description for that show, if you clicked on info, should read, Man in Detroit Takes Advantage of Black People. That should be the show.
11: Johnny Carson.
14: My name's Friday. I'm a cop. I was working the day watch on a robbery when I got a call from the Acme School Bell Company. There'd been a robbery.
15: There's been a robbery.
14: Yes, sir. What was it? What was stolen, sir?
15: I run a school bell company. Never had any trouble before. Can't understand it. Just make bells. Never had any trouble.
14: What was stolen?
15: My clappers.
14: Your clappers?
15: Yeah, you know those things inside a bell that makes them clang?
14: The clangers.
15: That's right, we call them clappers in the business.
14: A clapper caper.
15: What's that?
14: Nothing, sir. Now, can I have the facts? What kind of clappers were stolen on this caper?
15: They were copper clappers.
14: And where were they kept?
15: In the closet.
14: Uh-huh. You have any ideas who might have taken the copper clappers from the closet?
15: Well, just one. I fired a man. He swore he'd get even.
14: What was his name?
15: Claude Cooper.
14: You think
15: that,
14: he...
15: That's right. I think Claude Cooper copped my copper clappers. Kept in the closet.
14: You know where this Claude Cooper is from?
15: Yeah. Cleveland, that figures. That figures. What makes it worse, they were clean.
14: Clean copper clappers.
15: That's right.
14: Why do you think Cleveland's Claude Cooper would cop your clean copper clappers kept in your closet?
15: Only one reason.
14: What's that?
15: He's a kleptomaniac.
14: Who first discovered the copper clappers were copped?
15: My cleaning woman, Clara Clifford.
14: That figures. Now let me see if I got the facts straight here. Cleaning woman Clara Clifford discovered your clean copper clappers kept in a closet were copped by Claude Cooper, the kleptomaniac from Cleveland. Now is that about it?
15: One other thing.
14: What's that?
15: If I ever catch kleptomaniac Claude Cooper from Cleveland who copped my clean copper clappers from kept in the closet.
14: Yes?
15: I'll clobber him.
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7: Here's what I'm going to do. I'm going to gather my kids around my deathbed. I'm going to be like, look, kids, I'm going to pay for my own funeral. Whatever's left over, you kids can split up amongst yourselves. And then I'm going to have the most expensive funeral in the history of death. I'm going to have like a platinum casket, my name written in diamonds on the side, my social security number underneath it too, because I'm dead now. What are they going to do with it? Open casket. I'm going to buy all kinds of movie props and demand to be buried in them. I'm wearing like Humphrey Bogart's hat from Casablanca. Darth Vader's cape. I got Indiana Jones's whip in my right hand. Jimi Hendrix's guitar from Woodstock in my left. I'm wearing Rocky's boxing trunks. I got Dorothy's ruby red slippers on. I'm a Wizard of Oz. My kids are going to be like, we're out $15 million on the casket alone. Yeah, that's just the beginning. Then they're going to hear, ladies and gentlemen, please welcome Jay-Z and Kanye West. Bosso Hall, let's go fun. Guys, come out. They do the full Watch the Throne show. Pyro, monitors, standing ovation. Then Jay-Z's like, Neil couldn't decide who should say his funeral mass. And he realized he could only be one person. Ladies and gentlemen, please welcome the Pope. Here comes the Pope. I don't know what the Pope would say, but based on his outfit, it should probably be something like, boo. And then the Pope's like, Neil always loved comedy. Please welcome the cast of Seinfeld Reunion. Here they come. Jerry, Lane, Kramer, George. Kramer steps up. He's like, are Jay-Z and Kanye still here by any chance? Look, fellas, I just wanted to apologize for that night of the Laugh Factory. It's a show of reconciliation. I'd like to donate $10 million to the United Negro College Fund. And then a hologram of me appears, and I go, and Kramer, I will match that donation. And my kids get like 80 bucks each. Everyone else there is like, that's the best funeral I've ever been to in my life.
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16: Drink up, y'all. It's Saturday. Spoken like a true alcoholic. You know, alcoholic come up with any reason to drink. Why you drinking? It's Saturday. Why you drinking? It's Sunday. Jesus had wine at the Last Supper. It's Monday, first day back at the job. It's Tuesday, kids getting on my damn nerve. It's Wednesday, hump day. It's Thursday, almost Friday. It's Friday, thank God. It's Saturday, that's what I'm saying. You know what I mean? You got a slave all week long. Saturday, get here, man, get faded and be somebody else. They be like, who are you? I'm Michael Jackson. Till Sunday. And in case you were wondering, hey, what you drinking, eh? It's called the liquid blunt. You know what I'm saying? It's Vaucricol champagne. Give you the same high as a blunt. You don't go up, you don't go down, you maintain. You understand me? If police pull me over, they can't say, you have some weed on you? I don't. Now, it's called Vaucricol. It's actually the first champagne ever created. Because I research anything I put in my temple. All right? And it's some French. I hate the French. I like the French. If you hate the French, dig up the Statue of Liberty and send that back. They made them. If you hate the French, keep your tongue in your mouth when you kiss, because it's called a French kiss. It ain't called a redneck kiss. And put the croissant down, because that's French, too. I like the French. Oui, oui, très bon. Je m'appelle Edouard. But this is the liquid blunt. Now, he named it after his wife. Now, if you buy a bottle, it costs $45 at Costco. $45. You see them fools in them damn videos, $500 for a bottle of Cristal at a strip club. I ain't paying $500 for nothing.
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3: 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Are you all familiar with the fine work the Make-A-Wish Foundation do? Broadly speaking, they make dreams come true for the terminally ill. What could be more worthwhile? They're a great organization. I thoroughly approve of what they do. My only problem with them is the name. I think they should be forced to change their name. From the Make-A-Wish Foundation to the No Make Another Wish, we can't do anything about that foundation. Speaking of which, did you all see that heartbreaking story in the Mirror newspaper last year? Yeah. They ran a campaign... Are you showing off to the other children? Are you pretending you can read? What, sorry? So I'm fine for fruit and veg, thank you. I presume that's what he's talking about. Hey, hey, hey! It's nice that you're here, though. It's a night off for someone, isn't it? Now, I talked about the Make-A-Wish people. Did you all see this upsetting story in the Mirror last year? It was about a five-year-old boy that needed a new kidney, otherwise he was going to die. And the Mirror ran a six-week campaign about this, yeah? I'll tell you the good thing before I tell you the funny thing. That five-year-old boy is now six. He got the kidney and he made it, thanks in no small part to the Mirror newspaper. Well done then, yeah? But talk about heartbreaking. Talk about tugging the heartstrings. Last Christmas, they printed his Christmas list in the paper. And the kidney was on the list. Fourth. Things he wanted more. Number three was a Little Britain DVD. I don't want to sound tight-fisted, but I'd have got him that. I'll get someone to explain what kidneys do after the show.
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4: If I could have any job, I would be a cat, but that is not something I'm supposed to talk about in public. If I could have any job besides this, I know this sounds weird, but I would be a pharmacist because I would be like, I would add something cool to it. I would be like a different kind of pharmacist, okay? So I would do it differently, okay? So I would look like a pharmacist. I would wear the white coat because without the white coat, you're just a drug dealer. I wear the white coat, but under it, I would go to like a Renaissance fair. We have Renaissance fairs here? Yes. Of course we do. Every state's got white trash. Of course we do. So I go to Renaissance Fair. And I would go to, like, the witch doctor's tent. And I would get one of those, like, medieval witch woman belts that has, like, some leather. And it's got bells and raccoon pelts and a jug for your ale, whatever. And it have, like, a jar of pigeon whispers. I'd have all these things, all the accoutrement of a creepy witch on my belt. And I put it under the coat so that when I walked, the coat would flare open and you'd get glimpses of my medieval trickery under it. Just... And you'd be in line at the pharmacy and you'd be like, what's up with that one pharmacist? Is she into the dark arts? Is she a sorceress? Magic with a K? Does she play Skyrim alone? What is that? And I wouldn't come up to the counter. Instead of a bell that you ring, I would get a raven. I would stuff a raven. And I would give it a beard. I'd glue on the beard. I would spend my time gluing the beard on and have beard, and I would sit on the perch. So when you came up to the counter, you'd have to pull the beard, and then the raven will go, ah. That's my cue to appear. So, ah, and then I'd, yes. Secretly, I was waiting under the counter to hear the raven, and then, yes. I was right there. There's no magic. I'm right there. Yes, my child. I call you my child, because that's what creepy people do.
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0: down the street and look for each other. 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They did, man. I was like, that motherfucker looked like Joe Frazier. Damn. Right, and he'd be the president of the bank. You go, that motherfucker, Joe Frazier. If Joe Frazier could see this motherfucker, he wouldn't come out of retirement. And you see rhinos that I knew here, I see them in, they be diplomats. Right, you go, what did a rhino? Look at this. That's what he's supposed to be. And you see
1: the... You mean the crazy white man? Yeah, back up in the trees with the bamboos.
0: So is Jane with it?
1: No, she horn in Nairobi.
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4: I'm always putting my foot in my mouth. I don't stop to think. I just, you know, just, oh no, words are coming out. Oh no. I'm not thinking, what is that? Like, I met this woman recently. I could have sworn she was pregnant. Let me tell you. I know now. I think the rule is don't guess at that ever, ever, ever, ever, ever, ever, ever, ever, ever, ever, ever, ever, ever, ever. Something like that. I didn't have enough evers memorized, you know? So I said, hey, when's that baby due? You ever feel a word coming up, but it's too late to stop it? And, oh. It's coming out and loud. Hey, when's that baby due? Baby! What baby? Oh. At the zoo, the pandas. I knew they were trying to have one. I just, you know, thought we'd talk about them. Talk about the fluffy zoo animals that they... I hear they got them over there. You can go look at them and if you want, touch them. Have you ever guessed somebody's gender wrong? There's no recovering from that. You just got to move on because you ain't wriggling out of nothing, you know? Hey, excuse me, sir? Ma'am. Okay. Okay, bye. Bye, human. Bye, person. Nice to meet you, individual.
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5: I was on a high school football team. The coach never played me, but made me take a shower anyway. Said it was good for the team's morale. All right, we did lots of jokes. Now it's time to get to the educational part of the show. Here's something you probably didn't know. Did you know that Velcro was invented by an Italian woman? Yep, she was trying to pull on a wool sweater over her head and it got caught on her mustache. See, now I shouldn't do that joke because my wife Nancy's half Italian, half Polish. She keeps forgetting to shave her chest. She's a nice girl. She braids the hair on her toes. I don't have to buy her shoelaces, you know. I'll never forget our first date. We sat in front of a fire. Very romantic till the trucks came. Do you remember the first time you went away together for the weekend? It's a very important milestone. Because you got to find out if you can cohabitate. Excuse me. Live together. The only advantage to getting married is the married jokes get funnier and funnier. When you first hear Henny Youngman's jokes, they're funny. But when you get married and you've been together years and years, he starts turning into a genius. It's really funny. Nancy just went to Europe a couple of days ago, and one of Henny's jokes just absolutely came true in my life. I walked into work, I said, yeah, yesterday I took a pleasure trip, took my wife to the airport. Bang! Guy's going on a business trip, he's got to bring his secretary with him. And she's crazy about him. She's in love with him. First night in the Amtrak, she's in the top bunk, he's in the bottom bunk. She says, Mr. Forsythe. Mr. Forsythe, I'm chilly. I think I need a blanket. He says, Miss Jones, how'd you like to pretend you're Mrs. Forsythe for a little while? She says, oh, I'd like that. He says, then get your own blanket.
3: Russell Peters.
6: It's an incredible place to go. I mean, for anybody, whether you're Indian or not, just to go there and just see, like, history that you've never seen before. When I went to, after my shows, when I went to Calcutta, because that's where my mom is from, and I went to go see my mom's two brothers, my uncles. And I did something very...

0: very rude in the Indian culture. I didn't stay at my uncle's house. And,
1: ooh,
0: right? So, whatever, you know? Because this is what I mean. I'm too North American for my own good. I'm too used to certain luxuries now. You know, like running water. A toilet. Toilet paper. There's only so much ass washing with a cup that I want to do in my life. You know what I mean? So I stayed in a hotel in Calcutta. The oldest hotel in India. It's 300 years old. Incredible. Beautiful. It's all marble. The minute you walk in, it's all marble. High ceilings. Nice pillars. It was built when the British were there. I won't say the British built it, because why would they? They don't come into your country and start doing positive things. I'm sure they sat around. We really need a new bloody hotel, don't we? Oh, a coolie's building something. What do you want? Small, medium, tall, big, fat, tall? What do you want? What? We build it for them. We don't have a choice. But it's incredible. I check into the hotel, and after I check in, the bellman is walking me to my room, and he leans in on the way to the room, and he goes, "Mr. Peter, I regret to inform you, sir, but the hotel..." "The what?" "The hotel." You know, there's only one O in hotel. "Oh, okay. What about the hotel?" "Sir, the hotel is haunted." "What? Why would you wait for me to check in and then tell me that the hotel is haunted?" "Sir, don't shoot the messenger. I'm just letting you know." So I get to my room, and I can't get to sleep now because I'm a bitch. The guy just told me the hotel's haunted. I'm like, I'm scared. Because I start doing the math in my head. The hotel's 300 years old. That means there's at least 300 years worth of ghosts in this hotel. So I'm panicking. I eventually panic myself to sleep. I got waken up in the middle of my sleep by a ghost. And I wasn't scared anymore. Because the ghost had an Indian accent. Do you know how hard it is to be afraid when you get waken up by boo?
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1: Has anyone here had a positive experience with marijuana? Okay. Anyone here had a negative experience with marijuana? Yeah. Well, pretty much the same people there then. Or maybe they've forgotten they shouted out some moments ago. Good, that's a healthy number. Well, I say healthy. So, of the people who said it was a positive experience, what form does this positive experience take? You can't remember? That's a good answer, yes. What else?
3: Dolby.
1: What's that? Dolby. You hear everything with a slightly reduced hiss. Yes, I like to hear the world in Dolby, it's fantastic. Mind you, it means that no snake I will ever hear. And I said that in a very strange way. No snake will I ever hear. Never put Dolby on snake detectors. That's what we must remember. How did we get to that? I have no idea how we got to that stage. Just simple, logical steps. All right, what about the negatives? Any negative experiences? What do they take?
4: Paranoia.
1: Yes, well done to that person for having the confidence to shout paranoia in front of a room full of strangers. What else?
5: Vomit!
1: It's the one world heckle fantasy tonight. Gandhi, Hitler, vomit! Yes, vomiting. That is a negative. That's a very good one, actually. Yes. Probably in... What's that? Red eye. That's the photography thing, isn't it? Sorry. Yeah. Yes, this camera makes everyone look very, very stoned. Yes, appalling red eye. That's right. You're absolutely right. And well done. You've obviously overindulged. That's what's happened there. That's what's happened when we overindulge, you see. We haven't just started one spliff, that'll look. No, we'll have a nine skinner. We'll have 148 skinner. Oh, look, it's drooping. Let's balance it on the dog's head. He moves with the silky precision of a crab, Hammersmith and Colum Gazette. Yeah, see, that's the thing. I've overindulged in that regard. Not only with drugs, booze as well. You know, in the 80s, we used to play a game, Drink Along at Dallas. You may have played it yourself. You watch Dallas, and every time they have a drink on Dallas, you have a drink. Yeah. First time I watched it, it was the Oil Baron's ball. I ended up in Casualty.
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3: Maria Bamford.
6: So I also want dogs. I got dogs. Anybody here? Do you have any pets? Do you have a pet? Cat? Where'd you get it?
7: Down the road.
8: That's where they have them. Okay, stop being so stupid.
6: So basically, it was like a rescue, you know? Yes. Oh, yeah, total rescue. That's really an important thing now, you know, that your dog's from a rescue organization. You know, rescue.
9: Yeah, we got him off the open water. This guy.
6: This little guinea pig is about to take a jump off the aerial lift bridge, and we got him. I got one of my dogs from a disreputable breeder in Costa Mesa, California, for $300. Told me she was... 1 year old, I brought her to the vet. The vet said, she's 8 years old if she's a day and she stinks. And she has 4 teeth, which really all you need to make quick work of a snossage. And that's Blossom. And I just got Bert, second guy, and I did not realize in what kind of danger these animals were until I had to sit through the 6-hour orientation at the Little Angels Pug Rescue in the Glendale Petco. You think this is funny? Think you know a little about these animals? Okay, that's fine. Just don't come crying to me when you find Mrs. Pigglewiggle suffocated to death because you left her alone with a half-empty yogurt container. You feel lucky? Why don't you leave your pugs under 10 in the backyard? You're gonna find Winston and Margaret Thatcher belly up and bloated in the corner of your koi pond because pugs love the water, but they cannot swim! Think they're enjoying the sun out there, laying out there? Oh, they enjoy it. But Violet and Buttercup will lay out there till their brains boil. These are not smart animals! After dark, gotta watch out for coyotes, owls! I was just wondering if I could put Bert and Blossom, they have like these little matching Holly Hobby sweatshirts their Nana got them. Do you know what it's like for an animal to wear clothing? Want me to hog tie you to an airport travel pillow? And if I discover you've taken off their Little Angels Pug Rescue harness, regulation harness, and put them in some decorative collar, I will find you in hell. Because I cannot tell you how many times I found the limp, lifeless body of a Yoda or a Dr. Snuggles hanging off the adjustment lever of a Lazy Boy. I just think it's funny the way it's hard for him to breathe. It's funny. Face is smushed, it's funny.
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10: Jake LaMotta, the fighter, is a neighbor of ours in Bisbee, Arizona. He lives 2 blocks down, and we never met him till last year. A mutual friend brought him to the house to watch football, and we're wicked excited. Like, Jake LaMotta's coming here, and they brought him over. He's like 91. There's no Jake LaMotta left of the Jake LaMotta. So we're all, like, happy, and they bring him in, and we're like, oh. So his wife is very sweet, and she's talking to me and Bingo. I can't believe we've lived here so long, and we've never met, and it's so nice. And at some point, she says, you know, Jake and I are doing a play on Saturday night at the Central School in Old Bisbee. We'd love it if you come. I wrote it myself, she says. Oh, really? All by your little lonely. That half cadaver on my couch didn't chime in with some of his great ideas for how the script should be written for the arc of the story. And normally you would have to stun gun me, cattle prod me to get me into a play. I'm not interested until I spend an hour and a half with Jake LaMotta at my house. That's gonna be live on stage. I'm not missing this for the world. And we went, and it lived up to every awful expectation that we had.

0: and his only job is to pepper the script with some one-liners and some shadow boxing. So occasionally he stands up, I've fought Sugar Ray so many times, I got diabetes.
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2: The day before I got married, I was living at home. I was still living at home. How is this home? I was living at home, and then the next day I got married, and then I moved in with my wife. It was the first time sharing a house with a woman. And here's the thing, if you have no experience, day one is a crucial day. You need help. Someone has to chaperone you, because you're gonna make choices that don't seem important. Side of the bed. Side of the bed. That'll make or break a marriage. I thought it over. I actually made a choice. I actually made a choice, but it was my childhood instinct. I took the side away from the door in case the boogeyman comes in. Yeah. I factored that in. All right, boogeyman will get her. I'll be in my spaceship by then. Side of the bed. Size of bed, very important. Size of bed. Yeah, king size. Oh, you gotta go, Kim. You can't go back, you can't go back. Oh, it's like riding in first class. You don't wanna go back with the coach. When we visit my parents, we sleep in a queen size, my wife and I, and I can't believe it. I'm like, how did I ever sleep with your ass in my back? Please. Everywhere I go, you touch me. You can't. That's the only, the good thing to a small bed, the only good point is you get credit for cuddling even if you're not trying. Yeah. That's what I would do. I would take the credit. You feel that leg on you? Okay, bank that. Not in a king. Oh, you. That's why they call it a king, because you're the king of that side. You are the king of that. That's your territory right there. You're not going to touch anyone. I'm going to sleep like this. Yeah. Oh, you can flail and move. You make all the rules, the lights, the food. You over there, you don't know what the hell's going on over there. You don't know. You don't care. All you know is it smells like moisturizer. That's all. That's it. That's how I can tell she's in the bed. Oh, I have a visitor. Oh. Oh. Well, that's odd. You got your own space. Even the kiss goodnight. The kiss goodnight, it's not one roll. You got to roll and roll. You got to meet in the middle. That's what we did. We agreed to meet in the middle for the kiss goodnight. Unless I'm trying to get romantic, then I'll make the journey myself. Yeah. I'll pick her up. By the time I get there, I'm breathing heavy and she thinks I started already.
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3: Was anybody surprised, by the way, that Arnold Schwarzenegger cheated on his wife? No, I think we were surprised at his choice. What a fat monster that maid was. What, he met her on the set of Total Recall when her head was coming apart in the airport? 2 weeks. 2 weeks. And I'll bet you that Arnold, because he's such a dominant alpha male, is probably a big submissive sexually. And because that maid had to hustle for everything in her life, she probably just read him better than his own wife did. Like every girl that lays there probably bores him and just says, oh, terminate me, oh. And meanwhile, the maid threw him on the floor, stuck her feet in his mouth. Your movies are terrible. I need a woman badly. I need a woman. I have been single for 10 months now. Ooh, one fat girl.

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2: I used to be a parking attendant in Boston at Logan Airport. I parked jets. They let me go, though, because I kept locking the keys in them. One day I was on an 86-foot stepladder trying to get in the window with a coat hanger. I was arrested today for scalping low numbers at the deli. Sold a number 3 for $28. I was once walking through the forest alone and a tree fell right in front of me and I didn't hear it. I used to be a narrator for bad mimes. I live in a house that's on the median strip of a highway. Very nice grassy area, I like it. The only thing I don't like about it is when I leave my driveway, I have to be going 60 miles an hour. I have a microwave fireplace. I can lay down in front of the fire for the evening in 8 minutes. Well, you can't have everything. Where would you put it? If sometimes you can't hear me, it's because sometimes I'm in parentheses. Are there any questions? About 4 years ago, it was yesterday. Went to the hardware store, I bought some used paint. It was in the shape of a house. I also bought some batteries, but they weren't included. Buy them again. I had trouble going home from there because I had parked my car in a tow-away zone. When I came back, the entire area was gone. One time the police stopped me for speeding and they said, "Don't you know the speed limit is 55 miles an hour?" I said, "Yeah, I know, but I wasn't going to be out that long."
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4: I've been having fun doing this tour. When I started the tour, I was reading this Motley Crue autobiography. And it was really interesting. I quickly learned that Motley Crue tours way crazier than an Aziz tour. It's fascinating because these guys were at one point the biggest band in the world, performing at arenas and stuff. But at the same time, they were doing massive amounts of cocaine and heroin all the time. And my body just could not take anything like that. Even if just tonight, I was like, "Let's do heroin." The next day, I'd be like, "Aziz is dead." "Yeah, he did heroin once and he died." "How much heroin did he do?" "None. He just had a needle in his arm and felt woozy and fell off a building." I like touring. The only thing I don't like is the actual travel itself, because people can be so rude when you're traveling. The rudest person I've ever met in my entire life is the Eastern European customs lady at the Toronto airport. What's that lady's problem? Why she gotta be so rude? Customs people are the first people you meet when you go to a new country. They should be nice, welcoming. This lady, as soon as you walk up, she just goes, "What you are doing here?" And I was like, "I'm shooting a movie." She goes, "What it means shooting movie?" It's like, you know, like filming a movie. She goes, "I know what it means filming movie. I mean, are you doing the lights? Are you acting? Are you directing? I could do without your sarcasm." I was like, "Why are you being so mean? I said something and you went, 'What it means shooting movie?'" So I just assume you're kind of dumb and I'm trying to explain things to you. I'm stunned you know what the word sarcasm means. Your English is slightly better than Animal from the Muppet Babies. And you're yelling at me like a psychopath. And I got my stamp and I walked on, but I kind of wish after I gotten the stamp, I turned around and I was like, "Guess what? I lied." And then pulled out a DVD of Jurassic Park and a handgun. Was like, "This is what it means shooting movie. Bang, bang, bang, bang, bang."
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5: When I drink, I was that guy? You'd always get away from the cops, and then I'd start talking, get all lippy. Yeah, I had no idea we were going that fast, officer. Then I'd wake up in the backseat, woo! I smell bacon, woo! I smell bacon, I smell pork, I smell piggy on my fork, woo! Have you ever been that drunk you thought you could beat up a cop? So I would try to pick a fight with a cop. I'd be like, big man's got a gun. See? That is the battle cry of white trash just before we get our asses handed to us. That is a short fight if you ever try that. Take the gun off. Oh, okay. Put the stick down, man. What was that? You just can't hit the guy in the head, but I'm going in the hole. I'd like to say this, black or white, if you ever see me getting beaten by the police, put the video camera down and help me. I do not want a videotape of that. I know my friends that bust that out when there wasn't anything to do. Hey, what do you want to do tonight? Hey, let's watch that tape of Bobcat get kicked by the cops again. Oh, no, man. It's like, you haven't seen it? Oh, I'll narrate. Oh, okay. The cops are done beating Bob. Everything's copacetic. He's laying on the ground. Everything's cool. Oh, wait. What's this? Bob's got some more talking to do. He's going to get back up. You don't know who you're with. I was in the police academy, 2, 3, 4. Yeah, we know. All right. So wow, I think I got every vowel sound on that one. Ow, that actually was a day's work on Police Academy. A-E-I-O-U, sometimes Y. Cut, you need another one? No, Bobcat, you really nailed it. You are a thespian. No, let's not put our foot through a Van Gogh. That was perfect.
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6: What the hell? See, people expect this holier-than-thou behavior. He's just a man. And a man's gonna be a man, okay? A man is basically as faithful as his options, okay? See, it's almost impossible for a man to turn down sex. Women don't want to hear it, but it's impossible. He can stop chasing sex. When a man settled down, he stops chasing. But when it's dropping his lap, he's all over. There ain't a damn thing he can do. It's out of his control. You're damn right. It's impossible for a man to turn down sex. It's easy for a woman to turn down sex. And women are like, I turn it down all the time. Why can't you? Easy for a woman to turn down sex. You know why? Because ever since y'all was 13, every guy you met been trying to sex you. The whole concept is boring at this point. Gays in the military. Everybody gets all homophobic. Hey, if they want to fight, let them fight. Because I ain't fighting. If I saw a Russian tank rolling down Flatbush Avenue, I ain't killing nobody. I'll be with two legs walking like this. Hey, what's up? Everybody gets all homophobic. You need to cut that down because everybody in this room got at least a gay cousin. Every last one of you got a gay cousin. You knew he was gay when y'all was kids. You was playing football. He was jumping rope. He ain't turned gay. He was gay then. He just ain't had nobody to be gay with. I got a gay uncle. Call him Aunt Tom. And against the law for gays to get married. I'm like, damn, who got it better than that?
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7: Do you ever notice there aren't many Chinese guys named Rusty? Guess the name never caught on over there. But you got here. Did you all come in the same van by any chance? Well, there's a feeling of unity, yeah. Good news, nice, you know, yeah. You all came from different places. That's what I like. Everybody comes from a different house. Different apartment, different room. You left your rooms. I'm leaving my room. Must be special. And you come all the way here to act as a unit. It's great. You ought to have a reunion next year, you know? Get together, talk about the show. Audience responsibility, man. When I'm driving to the theater, gonna see a show, saying to myself, what kind of a member of the audience will I be tonight? Will I be a credit to my row? Will we win row of the year? Balcony always feels to have a little more soul than the folks in the orchestra. You take that from them? They said, they're coming down. They're coming down. See that? We've been here 10 minutes and already you're choosing up sides, man. There's always a few people left over from the Black Sabbath concert, man. Just, if you just elect a spokesman, I'll be glad to answer, man. But oddly enough, these places are built for the voices to go that way. And all I hear is... I broke a nail on that, too. Heineken's right, bottled in Holland. Brewed and bottled in Holland. And somebody brought it all the way here. Did you ever think about that? When you're at someone else's house, do you look in the drawers? When they leave you alone? I'm all alone now. Jesus, look at that. Wow. I do. I don't want to steal it. Just want to know where it is, you know. That's all. In case they need a hand. But you ever look in a desk drawer, anybody's desk drawer, any desk in the world, you open that top, flat, middle drawer, not the three on the side, or the two that look like three. The desk is lying! But that top, middle drawer, do you ever notice there's always 4 cents in the tray? I take it from you. That's it. Okay.
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10: You. What's your name?
11: Melissa.
10: Melissa, where are you from?
11: Santa Clara.
10: Santa Clara, what do you do?
11: I win things on the radio.
10: You win things on the radio?
11: Yeah.
10: Follow-up question, how'd you get tickets to this? Let me ask you this. You ever find a body in the woods? You ever do that? No? It's okay. I have. I was walking through the woods one day and some poor bastard had stepped in a bear trap or something. I never told anybody about it, but I went back there a week later and he was dead. Yeah. I do crazy like that all the time. What can I say? I'm wacky. Hell, the other night I was driving my car. I was driving my car and I ran over a deer. A deer. Dear friend. I'm touring constantly. At night, I do shows. But during the day, I've got a hobby. During the day, I go from town to town, and I shut down the local abortion clinic. You heard me. I shut down abortion clinics everywhere I go. It's easy for me. I'm charming. I just stand outside the front doors all day long and consistently underbid them. You guys mad about that one? It's gonna get so much worse. Gotta talk to one more person. You, sir. What's your name?
12: Alan.
10: Alan, where are you from?
12: Frisco.
10: Frisco. I can tell you're local because of how cool you are. What do you do, Frisco?
9: I fight fires.
10: You what?
9: I fight fires.
10: You're a firefighter. Awesome. What do you want him to do? If you could do anything, if you could do any job in the world, what'd your dream job be?
9: Travel the world.
10: It's good to have a dream. I hope you go for it. I mean, it doesn't sound like you're even going to get close. I think you should do it. Travel the world. Do it. Everyone should try to live their dream. That's my point. Everyone. I get to live my dream. I mean, not when I'm in San Francisco, but for the most part, being a comedian was my dream. Because no one can ever tell me what to do. That's all I cared about. Most people don't ever try to live their dream. A lot of people try and they fail, which I think is better. I think it's more noble, more respectable. I had an uncle. All he ever dreamed about, all he ever cared about, all he ever talked about, wanted to become an astronaut, fly into space one day. And he went for it. He went for it. And he failed. He blew it. Ended up becoming one of those on the Space Shuttle Challenger. You guys remember that, right?
1: Love comedy? You've come to the right place. This is iHeart Comedy.
3: Gary Goldman.
12: I'm not hungry. I just ate some very filling Greek yogurt. It's so thick and creamy. And it's quickly become my favorite ethnic yogurt. And no, it wasn't a very crowded field. It was pretty much just Yoplait. Which I never liked Yoplait. I couldn't put my finger on it for the longest time. And it's this. The French, even in their yogurt, cannot hide their disdain for American values and sensibilities. First of all, they mix the fruit for you. That's not America. Not the America I know. No. We like fruit at the bottom and guns. But the French, oh, the Americans with their freedom. Well, we will take one freedom back, their freedom to mix blueberries as they see fit. These animals, they have taste up the ass, they don't know how to mix the fruit. We will mix the fruit for them, and we will not stop there. We will also put the yogurt into a container that tapers to the top. It will taper to the top so that these fat bastards think they're getting more yogurt, but they are getting less yogurt. I assure you, they are getting less yogurt. And then we will make the hole on the top of the container so small that they can't get their shovel-sized American spoons in there. They call them spoons. They should be brought to the beach to make sandcastles. They're so enormous. And then finally, for the, how they say, the piece of resistance, we will smear half of the yogurt onto the tinfoil cap and watch these animals lick. Oh, French. I'm still hungry. I'm still hungry. Is there any more yogurt to fill my fat belly? Oh, look, there's some crusting residue clinging to the inner rim. I will lick underneath there. But we've made it razor sharp. Thank you so much, everybody. This was awesome. Thank you.
3: Robin Williams.
13: She drove all the way from Beacon Hill. Bless you to come here. All the folks from Beacon are down here going, damn it, don't start the show, little white man, till I'm here. Paid a load of cash. I'm going to see the damn thing. Work for me, monkey boy. Here we go. Nice to be here. I've noticed that you're still conducting the excavation, and I'm very happy about that. Yes. Yes. Very soon you'll be able to bury Pharaoh. What do you call it? We call it the money pit. What are you talking about? Hey, it's nice that you hired the Chunnel people to build it for you, though. It's a big dig. We're eventually going to connect with England. Yeah, soon, my friend.
14: Soon you will be there. Or maybe you dig through to China, they will pay for it. Oh, there, we will find it. We will dig all the way through, and then you'll have a tunnel, and traffic will be less, but you will be in Shanghai. There's nothing else to do except just put money in a hole. But it's nice. One day you'll get it done and go, I remember when there were cars. I want to thank, if there's anybody here from MIT, you know who they are. They're the people who actually can heckle Beautiful Mind. They actually sit there going, the formulas are wrong. It's a finite formula. Finite! MIT, the only place in the world where Stephen Hawking can do comedy. Rene Descartes walks into a bar. The bartender says, would you like a beer? And Rene says, I think not, and he disappears. The Wang! I know. All of a sudden, you are playing the Wang. I know of all the people going, that's very obscene, never say that again. You're on the Wang. I am on Wang now. The new wing of the Wang, donated by Mr. Wong, the Wong wing of the Wang. Or as we like to say, Fenway with cleaner bathrooms. This is nice to be here in this city of brotherly love. Freeze! Your daughter brought you here? This is Mom, and... Okay. Kind of a Jerry Springer kind of night, I guess.
15: I'm gonna tell that man. I never did that, man. I'm a big woman. Men love big women.
14: Oh, baby, uh-huh. I saw one where a midget was cheating on his wife.
15: He's my little man.
14: It's like...
16: I love you, baby.
14: And then he got in a fight, and the guy's going, what are you gonna do, Wizard of Oz, me? Come on!
16: I'll kick your ass.
14: You better get a stool first.
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4: Lou, my kids are hilarious, man. I got stories for days about my kids. I took my kids horseback riding, right? This might have been like the best worst day that I've ever had with my kids in my life. Find this ranch, right? Me, my kids, my brother, my friends, we all go. We get there, they got ponies. My kids get on the ponies. There's a smaller trail at the ranch. They ride the ponies around a smaller trail. Me, my brother, my friends, we go on the big horses. We're gonna do the big trail, okay? Here's what happened. Everybody gets on their horse. They got their feet in the stirrups. They're ready to go. I'm last to get on my horse because I was filling out the paperwork. I get on my horse. Here's strike one for me. I go to put my feet in the stirrups, right? Okay, this was the problem. Like, if I put this foot in, this foot wasn't gonna make it. I couldn't get them both in, right? So I tell the guy, I said, hey man, I think I need some smaller stirrups. He's like, don't worry about it, you don't need them. I was like, yes I do, because everybody else has them. I'm gonna look like everybody else. He's like, trust me, you'll be all right. I was like, I don't trust you. I wanna look like everybody else. He said, look, do you wanna talk to the instructor? I said, yes, I'll talk to the instructor. Keep in mind, the instructor is why I chose this ranch. This guy's supposed to be like a horse guru. He's gonna teach us how to physically control a horse. He's gonna teach us the verbal commands. And he personally was gonna take us on the trail. Problem with this guy is, he cannot speak English, people, okay? This is the speech that he gave before we started the trail. Word for word, he goes, okay. Okay. You want to stop your guy pull back like that? Like that, go fat guy, kick it. Like that, kick twice. Like that. All right, let's ride. I said, we gonna die. We about to die. My friend said, Kev, stop bitching, let's just go. Keep in mind, I have no stability. My feet are just dangling from the side of the horse. I have nothing to hold on to except this little stump thing in the middle of the saddle. My horse starts to trot. He's not running, people. He's trotting. I have no balance, so I'm all over the place. I'm like this, right? My feet kick the horse in the stomach. That's a sign for your horse to speed up. My horse takes off. Now I'm scared because I don't know what to do with my feet. At one point in time, I panicked, had my feet on his neck. Like, I was like this, right? I was like this. But I couldn't hear it because the wind was blowing. It was like... I hear my friends in the back. They're like, oh! Oh! I don't know what they're saying. I assume that they're saying, let go. That's what I think they're saying, let go. Jesus, take the wheel, right? I roll off like a black-ass tumbleweed. Bat, bat, bat, bat, bat.
17: the horse keeps going. My friends, my brother, the instructor, everybody pulls up next to me. It's at a point where I'm pissed. I'm like, yo, I'm not doing it no more. I'm out. I'm done. I'm going back. I'm getting my kids. I'm walking back to the hotel. My boy Spank was like, Kev, you can't walk back. We've been riding for 25 minutes. It's going to take you like an hour to walk back. I said, fine. I looked at the instructor. I said, well, you're going to take me. You're going to take me back right now. He puts his arm down like this, grabs me, pulls me, picks me up, puts me on the back of his horse. This is why I will never ride a horse again in my life, people. For 25 minutes, for 25 damn minutes, I'm on the back of this horse. I turn around, my friends think it's funny, they taking pictures, right? I said, put the camera up. The instructor kicked the horse in the stomach, the horse start running. He reaches around, grabs my lower back, he starts pulling me in, right? Now I'm scared, so I can't let go. So I got my arms around his stomach. He speed up, I speed up. I gave him like 75 pumps. Pat, pat, pat, pat, pat, pat, pat, pat, pat. While I'm in mid pump, he gonna turn around and go, let's ride. I said, make it off of me.
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18: But I had to have surgery on my arm about a year ago. You don't plan for those things. I tore a bicep muscle playing basketball. Not professionally, just a pickup game. Okay, so here's what happens. I go to the hospital, and they come in and they prep you. They tell you what's going to happen. And the guy goes, would you mind walking to the operating room? And I've never heard of that before. You know, I've watched ER, and they always push them in on a, I want to say urinal, but that's not it. Gurney, on a gurney. But now, the guy's asking me if I could, you know, walk on my own. And I guess what with the economy and stuff, you know, you gotta do that. But I said, that's all the help you're getting. I'm not going to be handing you tools and things like that. But it was so surreal to be walking to your own surgery, you know, and I get to the operating room, and I push open the door, and it is freezing in there. I guess they keep it cold in case you don't make it. They don't want you stinking up the room, you know? No, why else? And I get in there, and I don't want to look around because that stuff makes me queasy. You know me. I'm not good with that stuff. Well, you don't know me, but trust me, I'm not good with that. Why would you know me? I don't know. People do say that, though. They say, you know me. But no, we don't know you. But anyway, I see the operating table, and it's all lit up, and it's got a big white light over the top of it. And they added wings onto it because they're doing my arm. So it looked like a crucifix. And that usually never ends well, from what I've read. But anyway, you wake up, and it's like nothing happened, except, you know, your arm's all, you know, in a sling. And it was a lot more complicated than I thought it was going to be or involved. You know, I thought just a couple stitches and a bandage, but they had me in a sling. I'm taking Percocet. And I was a little nervous because I had to be in Philadelphia like 3 days later. So I called my surgeon. I said, is it okay to fly? You know, I just had surgery with the altitude and stuff. I don't know. And he said, well, good point. He said, there is a slight chance of a blood clot, but no more than the plane crashing. Those are the same percentages right there. No more than the plane crashing. He said, you should get up, walk up and down the aisle like every 15 minutes. And that's a long flight. That's like 5 hours, seven with the walking. And so I did that. And to be honest with you, I didn't know if I was doing that to keep the plane from crashing or from getting a blood clot. I didn't know what the doctor knew in this case. And people either thought I was a terrorist or they thought, yes, Kevin, we saw you when you came on the plane. You don't have to keep walking up and down the aisle. We know where you're sitting.
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5: I tell you who's pissing me off is Alex Trebek, a little snotty bastard he's turning out to be. Mr. Jeopardy. This guy, he reprimands people on the show. Listen to the question. Remember the category. I'm just waiting for one of the contestants to go, hey, Alex, eat me. Okay, pal? I don't need this abuse on national television. I'm already negative 500. I don't need any more embarrassment out of you. It's their first time on national television. They're nervous enough as it is. He's patronizing. Imagine if somebody really lost it on Jeopardy, though. Totally snapped out. You're just so smart, aren't you, Alex? Just so smart, aren't you? Mr. Smart Alex Trebek got all the answers right in front of you, but you're just so smart, aren't you? He couldn't make it as an actor, so he turned host of a game show. Who's Alex Trebek? Is that right, Alex? Am I getting hot now, Alex? Huh? A butt face! He likes to take jacuzzis with little boys. Who's Alex Trebek? Is that right, Alex? Am I hitting a nerve now, Alex? He's 45 years old and still lives at home with his mother. Who's Alex Trebek?
1: I Heart Comedy.
6: Jimmy Fallon.
7: But my freshman year, I had an awesome RA. I had the best RA in the world. I wish he was with me all my 4 years. His name was Arnold Baldwin. We had this RA, Arnold Baldwin. He's this big, tall, skinny black guy. And he talked exactly like Chris Rock. And we loved him because he didn't give a crap about us. He didn't care. He's like, I'm your RA. Resident assistant. Resident assistant. I'm not the resident counselor. I'm not the resident mother. I don't need to know everything. Your friends throw it up in the bathroom? I don't need to know. Everybody throws up. He's lucky he made it to the bathroom. Just give him a Tic Tac and a pillow and leave him alone. Leave him alone. I don't need to know. Your sweet mate smoking crack? I don't need to know. Just tell him to exhale through an empty toilet paper roll stuffed with dryer sheets. Make it smell like the mountain spring fresh as a crack. I don't need to know. I don't need to know if you got a 40-ounce beer ball keg playing beer pong, flip cup, century club, got some zoomy going on. I don't need to know, because I don't care. Your girlfriend broke up? I don't care. Your roommate's paying the ass? I don't care. You made a booty call at 4 in the morning and she got a friend? I care. Remember me.
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8: But doesn't cost like the concentrate that tastes almost like fresh.
9: You mean this natural-tasting morning breakfast beverage with a flavor almost like fresh squeezed that tastes better than frozen and better than those reconstituted substitutes for artificial morning breakfast drink is actually pennies less per serving than those concentrates that taste almost like fresh and have pulp-like substances?
8: Wrong again, honey.
9: Wrong again, honey. Wrong again, honey. Why the fuck don't you stop saying wrong again, honey, and throw this fucking stuff in the toilet and get out there and get me some orange juice?
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0: Bill Burr.
2: All right. Well, it's good to be here, man. It's nice to be back. I'm going to tell you something, man. You know what? I'm sick of pedophiles. Damn. Sex offenders. Dude, they're on every channel. Everybody is doing something on sex offenders. You know, it's like, dude, I got it. There's people out there touching kids, you know? But it's not everybody. It's a very small portion of the population. So, you know, take it down a few because you're making it awkward out there. Dude, you can't say hi to kids anymore. I love kids. I love kids. I like making faces at them on the airplane, making them laugh. Now parents are like, is that a sex offender? They start huddling their kids in, making me feel like a freak, you know? I'm terrified of kids now. Remember back in the day when a kid would come walking up to you, you could pat him on the head. Hey, there, Rusty, how you doing, right? Now a kid comes walking up and I'm like, dude, get that thing away from me. Get it away from me. Serious, dude, get it away from me. Hands are up high, not aroused, just terrified, please, for the love of God, seriously, get that thing away from me, all right? Don't need the FBI or have to catch a predator guy to come walking out, like, what are you doing here? What are you doing here? No, no, no, sit down. That show To Catch a Predator, man, that is horrible PR for white people, huh? Jesus. Can they move that show to an urban area every once in a while? Just, it's like, does every dude walking in that house got to look like me? Like, hey, beautiful eight-year-old, how are you? No, but it's unbelievable. Everybody is talking about pedophiles and all that type of stuff. I don't know. Maybe there's more of them nowadays. Is it like easier now? Because the internet, you know? You know, because back in the day, you had to work for it, right? You know, you had to get an ice cream truck, you had to buy some Funko Pops. You gotta figure out when the kids got out of school, you pick a straggler, you know? Now you just go on the internet, you just Google www.8-year-old whose parents are falling asleep, you know, you're in there.
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6: I was gonna send my parents on a cruise, but they're really old. Figured they'd forget. So I went. Unbelievable. They give you these little rooms to stay in. Reminded me of my first studio apartment, New York. 43rd Street, 8th Avenue. You could sit on the toilet, cook, and entertain guests at the same time. Sure, come on in. I'll be through in a minute. Are you hungry? Soap was about the size of an M&M. Didn't say dial, it said duh. I'm sudsing up my nipple. I said, this is gonna take a long time. So I'm washing up. I lost the soap. So just before I went on the stage, me and a buddy of mine were laughing real hard. Bubbles. The shampoo comes in those little McDonald's ketchup packets. You gotta bite the thing open and squeeze it out. You gotta squeeze it out. It shoots all over. A hunk of it went on the mirror. My wife walked in, she went, whoa. It's like a whack-a-dack-a. Oh. Give me that look. What does that mean? I'll work with you. I'm a good guy. I'll help you. You gave that look. Whack-a-dack-a-dack. Towels, you can sand furniture there. Yeah, a little pimple on my butt. I took the towel. Pimple shot on the carpet. Room service guy comes up with that cart. He can't get through. I said, there's a pimple under your wheel. He said, how'd that get there? I go, from your towels. Then he looked at me and goes, where'd these bubbles come from? want to know. What's the deal with the toilets in the ship? You gotta jump up on them. My feet were hanging. Oh, I didn't like that. I'm a New Yorker. I like to brace myself. Possibly push off the sink for leverage. How about when you're sitting on a ship's toilet and you flush? Now I'm in the engine room. Little Chinese guy shoveling coal. He looked at me, he goes, who are you? He says, you're not allowed in here, crew member only. You got any paper?
10: Patrice O'Neill.
11: Thank you. Thank you. Thank you so much.
12: All the white girls here, give it up for white girls, they got asses now. White girls used to, hey, I don't know what y'all eating. White girls used to be notorious for flat asses. It was, whatever. On the ass chart, it used to be white girls, Chinese boys, then police. How white girls feel having asses now? Y'all really didn't. Y'all used to throw up every time somebody said you had a fat ass back in the day. Oh, damn, white girl, you got a fat ass.
13: Sandwiches, my ass is fat.
12: Now Asian girls run that whole thing. Yeah, Asian girls' ass look like CD cases. Chinese girls' asses are just not there. God bless Indian girls, too. And I mean these Indian girls. Remember... It's sad now, because you got everybody's full of, you can't even have fun no more. Everybody got to be careful. You be like, hey, what, you know, you ask somebody, hey, who are you? They be like, Indian. First thing you go, is this one or woo, which one? You, woo. Leave Mike alone. He didn't throw the baby, you know what I mean? He just held it over the rail. Why y'all bothering Mike like that, man? You see Cher on TV? Oh, my God. That's my impression of Cher. Oh, look at Michael. That was the worst thing I ever seen anybody do to a baby. Shut up, Cher, jackass. It's easy to mess with the finishing the business, Mike. You know what I mean? If that was Thriller, Mike, he could have kicked the baby in the crowd. She would have been like, Michael, he loves his fans so much, he kicked his baby in the crowd. Oh. Can I do a duet with you, Michael?
14: 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Funny lives here.
15: The Hallmark Company, they have stores all across the country, right? They have recalled all of the snow globes out of their stores because they're burning people's houses down. It's a confusing statement, let me explain. What's happening, sunlight's coming through the window, refracting through the globe, catching the curtains on fire, right? So instead of just telling people to remove them from the windowsill, they've recalled them from all of their stores. This is where it gets really crazy. They're blaming the whole thing on global warming. Which would be hilarious if they meant snow global warming, but they didn't. They meant the other one that's not real. And I am not a physicist. I am not a physicist. But I know it's not the temperature of the sun, it's the magnification of the sun that causes fire. We've all been little kids on the driveway with a magnifying glass and burned up our little sister's face. We've all done that. They're blaming the wrong part of the right thing, I think. That would be like Coors Light. Recalling all of their cold-activated cans and bottles from the stores because it keeps the beer too cold, causing an increase in domestic violence. And then blaming it on the refrigeration of the beer, you know?
16: I am a perfect husband when the beer is warm. I go on walks, I'll even watch Oprah. But then something happens inside of me. When those mountains turn blue. I just can't help myself. I'm acting like an animal. Now here's my scandal. I want to double up and beat her down. I don't know what it is. Now I just drink wine from a box in the garage like a good husband should.
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18: Bacon's the best. Even the frying of bacon sounds like applause. It's like, ah! Yay, bacon! The pig is turning an apple, essentially garbage, into bacon. That's magic, or the most successful recycling program ever. Really, the pig is man's best friend. I love dogs, but pigs would be good companions, and then when they die, you could have a barbecue. Sorry, your pig died. Can I come over for breakfast? And have some bacon? Bacon is that good. I bet if you put bits of bacon on a strip of bacon, you could travel back in time. It's like a tasty vortex. It'd be kind of redundant for me, because I would just travel back to when I was eating bacon. Be a bacon to bacon time space continuum. That's a nerdy ass bacon joke. Fatback. Supposedly Fatback's like bacon on steroids. Never tried Fatback, probably because it's called Fatback. I don't know which word creeps me out more, fat or back. Why don't they just throw in hairy while they're at it? There's some delicious hairy Fatback. That reminds me, your uncle called. That's gotta be the end of the bacon jokes. I even like the name Bacon. You can't tell me the success of Kevin Bacon isn't somehow tied to his name. You're not going out to see a Kevin hot dog movie.
19: Who's in this movie? Kevin Bacon? Sounds good.
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20: It's technology. We have all these buttons. Speed dial, redial, you program numbers in so you never have to remember them anymore. And so you don't. You know? Use it or lose it, I'm losing it. I don't remember anything anymore because of the buttons that are remembering things for me. Have you ever forgotten what you were going to say as it's coming out of your mouth? Hey, you know what? What was I gonna say? Suddenly forcing them to participate. We were talking about floor lamps, no. Mariah Carey, no. Suddenly it's a $10,000 pyramid for these people. Things that taste like chicken, things a monkey would wear. That's right, we were talking about tiny hats. That's bad when you forget what you were going to say two words in, but what's worse than that is if you forget what you're going to say after you've been talking for a while. Whole bunch of people are sitting around talking about some subject matter, heated discussion, they all have opinions and you don't really, and then suddenly you think, hey, maybe I do. So you jump in there and then you start thinking, that's a pretty good opinion. When they hear this opinion, they're going to think she's smarter than I thought. I had no idea how smart she was. So you start congratulating yourself, and because of celebrating too soon, you've completely forgotten the point that you were trying to make. And you're still talking. Now they're looking at you like you don't know what you're talking about, and you don't, but you can't let them know that. So you just keep talking, praying that the point will come back to you. And it doesn't. So you start panicking because not only have you forgotten the point, you've completely forgotten the subject matter that anybody was talking about. So now you really start panicking. You start sweating. You have to loosen your tie if you're a man or Diane Keaton or Avril Lavigne. And then you just try to get out of it by saying any generic statement that comes to mind. Well, six of one, half a dozen of the other. It's a slippery slope, my friend. Teach a man to fish, and there's no I in team.
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0: cigarettes are a little more reasonable here. I know most of you don't smoke, but my lord, they're up to $12 a pack now for cigarettes in New York City. Right? You don't even smoke, right, miss? You don't even smoke, and you're shaking your head like that's unheard of. And you know what's even more insane? People still try to bum them off you. Like, I was in front of a restaurant having a cigarette. Some guy comes up to me, right, real casually, just asked me, like, we just finished painting a house together. He's like, can I get a cigarette? I'm like, yeah, we're not doing that anymore, bro. I'm like, $12 a pack. You got a better chance of getting an 8-ball of cocaine off me at these prices. Smoking a little weed lately just to save a couple bucks.
1: I hate handicapped people. Can you understand that? I lived for 9 years with a man with one leg. I have had it with all of you. One leg, he lost it in World War II. Didn't even lose it, he knew exactly where he left it. And, oh! Wouldn't go back and get it. I call that literally. It is, the only good thing about living with a handicapped person, the bathrooms are fabulous. Have you ever been in a handicapped bathroom? All those railings, oh! I lock the door, I do Pilates. It is great. Oh, you know what I hate the most about handicap? The damn ramps. Come on, Orrin, it's 3 steps. You can hop, come on. Joan, I'd rather stay in the wheelchair. Orrin, it's 3 steps, think Easter. Hoppity, hoppity, hop, come on, you can do it. Hippity hop, hippity hop. No, Joan, I'd rather stay in the ramp. Okay, fine, we'll stay in the damn ramp. This goes on forever, let's stay in the ramp. 3 steps, you wanna stay in the ramp? We'll stay in the ramp. 3 steps, we'll stay in the ramp. Stay in the ramp. Stay in the damn ramp. That's why Paul McCartney left that bitch. Now, yes! Oh, wasn't she lucky, Heather McCartney? She got $500 million in alimony because there was no prenup. Ah! Who knew Paul liked stumps? Who knew it? I would have cut my leg off in a second, wouldn't you? $500 million? Okay, Paul, take your choice. What do you want? Which one? Come on, come on. $750 million, Paul. I'll give you two. I'll give you two. And like an infomercial, you can pick a third limb for free, just shipping and handling. Come on, Paul. And you know who taught me this? Jacqueline Onassis. Is she here? She was my good friend. Men loved her. Oh, because she had those funny lizard eyes that looked around all the time. Looky, looky, looky, looky, looky. And she did so well, didn't she? Now, there's an example. Every person in this room, there's an example. When he, not one of you would have slept with Onassis. When he died, he left her $186 million. I hit the sheet so fast for that. Are you kidding? Who's on top of you? Think of it as a bone density test. I'd even move. Who cares? As long as you can see the TV.
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3: See a lot of celebrities in New York, though, huh? The best celebrity sighting I ever had in New York City, I swear to God, this is true. I was walking through the park. You remember the band The Spin Doctors? I saw the bass player from The Spin Doctors sitting on a park bench alone, reading Bass Player magazine. Never have I felt more in the right place at the right time. It's like, I could be anywhere, and I end up witnessing the bass player from the Spin Doctors kicking back with the latest issue of Bass Player magazine. It's like if you were walking through the park and you saw me sitting there reading Amazing Comedian magazine, or Super Pretty Hazel Eyes magazine.

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2: My son's job is basically to tear up my daughter's stuff. That's the job he applied for. He does stuff to a Barbie doll that you don't even laugh. You just go, oh, man, there's a serial killer in training. We had a big blowout a couple weeks ago, man. He got in her room and tore up one of her fashion Barbies, and she was hacked. I was, too. That's a $35 doll. I'm like, why don't you go tear up your own stuff, boy? Why don't you tear up that Barney doll? Get him the hell out of this house. Anybody got those Barney tapes? Woo, that'll make you put a gun barrel in your mouth. He's the reason the other dinosaurs are extinct. You know that, don't you? They just said, man, we'd rather be dead than hang out with you. Hey, where are you going, fellas? We're going to kill ourselves, Barney. I don't know what my daughter was all mad about. She's got every Barbie doll known to man. She's got Malibu Barbie, Surfing Barbie, Thanksgiving Barbie. She got one this last year somebody gave her. It's this Barbie doll on rollerblades. And you rollerblade her and sparks shoot out her heels. But she's listed as an unsafe doll. I'm watching the news one night. This is how far over the edge we've gone. The news guy's holding this Barbie doll, looks right in the camera and goes, this doll looks safe enough, doesn't it? Like we're all at home watching TV going, uh-huh. But what if Barbie skated through a pool of gasoline? What if Barbie had a hand grenade? What are you talking about? Has that become a household problem now? Because I don't know how many times I've gone to my daughter's room and said, babe, did you spill the gas again? Well, pumpkin, we're going to stop keeping the gasoline in your room if you can't be more careful. But he whipped Barbie through that gas and she lit up. She skated in Barbie, but she skated out Sinead O'Connor, man. There wasn't a hair on that head. See, Barbie's too fluffy and frilly for me anyway. I think they ought to come out with a more realistic Barbie doll. Come out with white trash Barbie. You know, Barbie in her later years, that career is over now. They live in that Barbie mobile home, the dream trailer. That Corvette's up on blocks in the front yard. Ken's got a big old gut now. Sits around itching himself. What's for dinner, Barbie? She'd be like, fish sticks? Fish sticks? What's on our anniversary again?
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3: Hey, is anyone else here a vegetarian? Anybody other than me? Any vegetarians in the house? Yeah, a couple people. I'm a vegetarian, but I'm not that strict. I don't know how strict you guys are. Like, I'm a vegetarian, but I'll make an exception if for any kind of spreadable meat. Any kind of a moose or a pate. Liverwurst or like just chop a chicken liver real fine and make it a relish almost and smash that on like a pretzel bun. If I can spread it, I can. That's my caveat. I can eat that. But other than that, I'm a vegetarian. But I will eat. Sometimes I'll make myself a little bit of a dispensation. In summer, I'll eat any kind of a festival meat. Any kind of ox, fritter, tripe. You know, all your worsts. Met, knock, bladder. Or anything, if it's advertised, here's my other caveat. If it's advertised as con carne, I can eat that. Or any kind of greasy ethnic meat pocket, dumpling, pot sticker type deal off a street cart for $1.50. Because that's a good savings. I'll eat that. I give myself an allowance to do that. Or I like young flesh. Nature's newborns. I like a, you know, a nice colt, cub, kid, gosling, grouper, guppy. Like a crunchy, tender young meatloaf for age and ennui, turn them tart and tangy. I'll make a special allowance for that. Fish, I'll eat fish. A lot of us vegetarians will eat fish. I'll eat any kind of water-based meat like that, any kind of crappie, carp, crawdad, you know, snail, whale, eel, seal, squid, right? I'll eat a squid. Really, I'll eat any meat just even hangs around water. You know, of any kind, bogs, hot springs, glaciers, other badger, beagle, skunk, beaver, urchin, weasel, penguin, pelican, swamp rat, smurf.
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1: Greg Proops. In the glory days of Hollywood, writers came to this place. After the studios would ravage their scripts, they'd come here and they'd drink, and they'd write on paper. Paper is, and let me explain. Paper is what people used to use to be creative on before they carried an electronic tablet with them at all times that contained all their friends and their personality inside of it. In this very room was where all the writers would meet. Anyone I know, Greg? Faulkner, Hemingway, Fitzgerald. Do you need a first name? John Fonte, Charles Bukowski, Joseph Heller. They all drank in this room. There was a doorman in this door, right? Only gods were allowed in here. No mortals. Yeah, thank you very much. I appreciate that, Jamie. Raymond Chandler wrote here. In fact, in one of these booths, one of these very booths, Raymond Chandler wrote The Big Sleep in a very damp booth here. Wow. Raymond Chandler said, if my books had been any worse, I shouldn't have been invited to Hollywood. If they'd been any better, I shouldn't have come. That's the most important thing I think he's ever said, or that anyone's ever said. So, this place is old school, beyond old school. I don't know when the last time you wanted jellied consomme was in your life. When you were sitting around the house and thought, you know what I could groove on? Some Welsh rarebit. Because in my mind, it's 1926 and I'm about to go see Valentino in the Sheik.
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4: Football is weird anyway, man. Football is because we're Europe Junior. We came from Europe, man. We're Europe Junior. We really got it all down. We play the Europe game. What is the Europe game?
5: Let's take their land. You'll marry the Queen of Sweden and have a boy. And we'll merge with Australia. And we'll sell out to Germany. We'll give the Russians back. And we'll take this from France and merge with Italy and take that from the other people and the Swiss and broke together. And you'll be the green on the map and we'll be the pink and you'll be the blue.
4: That's what we did here, man. What is football? Our national pastime game now. It is. And what is it really except 11 people line up, beat the other guys, and take their land? It's a ground acquisition game. Except we only take it 10 yards at a time. That's what we did to the Indians. Work them a little bit at a time. First down in Pennsylvania. Midwest to go. Yeah, football is really... Well, they moved the hash marks in. The guys found them and then smoked them anyway. You know what I mean? Well, they say there's a lot of drugs in football. They talk about ups. They talk about uppers and speed. And they talk about amphetamines. They talk about Dexamil spanchules. They talk about greenies. That's what the football players call them. Greenies! Because football players are into colors. The green! We'll fight for the green and the white. Give me the green to the white. Give me those to the white. Just out of the locker room. There's a lot of speed on this team, Bill. I know I was downstairs before the game. And look out for this. Football players understand colors. They check off at the line of scrimmage. Green, white, 27. Green, white, 27. Good, I had 13. Give me those. Back. You know, fight on the end. Why is it that football teams only have two colors and countries have three? Why should a football player sing to the red, white, and blue and then get his ass kicked for just the red and the blue? When I was in high school, they said we were fighting for the cardinal in gold. It was red and yellow, man. Cardinal and gold, my ass. I always wanted to go to a high school where the colors were ultraviolet and flesh tone.
2: And we'll win for the flesh.
5: The big flesh wave rolled down the field today.
6: I like the athletes after they, you know, stop playing and they gain weight, like Magic Johnson. Come on, y'all. Magic Johnson is the biggest AIDS patient on earth. Oh, come on. Don't get sensitive. It's been 10 years. What kind of AIDS he got? Bigger than me, talking about he got AIDS. You ain't got no damn AIDS, Magic. You may have diabetes, but you ain't got AIDS. And I support the people that support fat people like Tyler Perry. You look at Tyler Perry movies, woo, he don't care what size you are. He will put you in that movie. 500 pounds, come on, you could be in the movie. We just go through a wide shot. Thank you, Tyler Perry. Mwah. The person that got the problem with my weight the most is my agent, you know. Every week we had the same speech. If you could just get to a single digit in your weight, maybe I could get you some better rolls. Right now, all I could get you is Madea rolls and Michael Clark Duncan. I was this close to getting the Green Mile, y'all. It was just, I didn't touch that little girl. I just touched it. Damn it, Michael got it again. So my agent is always trying to put me on a diet. He put me on Slim Fast Shakes, y'all. Them shakes go good with hamburgers, french fries, and beer. I'm sick of Jenny Craig, her, and Valerie Burton Ernie, whatever her damn name is. Had a lost weight. Okay, Valerie Burton Ernie, I need to take it one day at a time, like you used to. Jenny had a sale on food, you know. Lose all the weight you want for $80 on food. I spent $80 on Jenny Craig food. She tell me that food was for all week. I ate it one damn day. Where's my food, Jenny?
7: I'm hungry.
6: I need something to eat with these shakes. Then he tried to make me go to the Overeater Anonymous meeting. I went there, they kicked me out of the Overeater Anonymous meeting because I kept eating all the snacks. Why the hell y'all got snacks? Tempted me. Fat people, let me talk to y'all. Need to get you some exercise, fat people, seriously. You know, keep that blood circulating. So do like I do. Walk up and down the buffet before you attack it. Just tear this buffet up. Let me stretch out my hamstrings.
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10: I'm exhausted from trying to believe unbelievable things. All my friends tell me stories, and at the end they say, isn't that unbelievable? And I say, I guess so. Then I try to believe it, then I'm exhausted. And I have to be asleep by 1 in the morning because my dreams are going to start whether I'm sleeping or not. Which can make for some pretty strange conversation if I'm still awake. I thought those were your rickshaws. What the hell are you talking about? When I was in high school, I worked in a pet store and they fired me because what happened was they had 3 snakes in there and one day I braided them. To pass it off as one snake with 3 heads. Oh yes, it's very rare. It's from Connecticut. I asked my girlfriend if she ever had sex with a woman and she said no, and I said, you should try it, it's fun. And she did, now she's gone. You never see advertisements for string. They make string, but they never advertise. If I ever did a commercial, it would be for string. All right, if you need to get some string, get this string. It's the greatest string in the world. It's almost rope. But it's not, it's string. And you can cut it up into different lengths and tie stuff up with it and stuff. I don't know what you're gonna do with it, just get it. Yesterday, I returned a movie. The people at the theater were pissed. So I rented a movie, I put it in DVD player, and before the movie starts, it says, this film has been modified to fit your television. Can you imagine if it wasn't? All you'd see is like a knuckle. So I'm driving down the highway, there's a guy hitchhiking, he's holding a sign that says heaven. So I hit him.
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11: I realize the later you're up, it seems like they advertise a lot of things like cleaning products. They'll get any stain out of a carpeting. They have a lot of bags that don't leak. A knife that'll cut through anything. I thought, do they think like mass murderers are up late at night trying to clean up a crime scene? Then I thought I'm being crazy. But then I swear to you, at 4 in the morning, I saw an ad for a wood chipper. What maniac is up at 4 a.m. looking for bags that don't leak and a wood chipper? Why don't they just give a map of random vacant lots where you can bury dead bodies at? They just say things late at night. It's just they ask questions that no reasonable person is going to respond to. You shouldn't have to pay more just because you have bad credit. Well, I've had bad credit, and I like to believe that's true. Now I need more money. Shouldn't I get a discount? There's an ad for a law firm, Becker & Becker. They go, at Becker & Becker, we can't reverse your injuries, but we sure can get you a fair settlement. Who's calling to see if they could reverse the injuries? What guy's calling up with his wife in the other room? Honey, I'm going to call Becker & Becker. At this point, I guess all we can hope for is a fair settlement.
7: Ask if they can reverse the injuries.
11: Honey, I gotta be honest, and I love you, but that's a little unrealistic. I think we should just call to see if we can get a fair settlement.
7: If it was your back, I would ask them. Why does everything have to be a fight?
11: Hi, Becker & Becker? Yeah, can you, I was in a car accident, and I was just wondering if you could... Could you reverse injuries? No. You can't reverse the injuries. Okay. No, they can't reverse the injuries, honey.
7: Ask for the supervisor!
11: You never know. Maybe the supervisor gets on. Sure, we can reverse the injuries.
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12: I went to a comic book store to buy my comical books, and you would think they'd be used to horrible smells in a comic book store. And I'm in a narrow aisle looking at my stuff, and there's another heavy nerd at the other end of the aisle, a heavy set nerd, and it's a narrow aisle, so both of us two fatties can't fit in the aisle at the same time. So he even looks like the comic book guy from The Simpsons, you know? He's got, like, the Hawaiian shirt and the whole deal, and Crocs. Fatties don't wear Crocs. It's not a good look. So he needs to get by me, so he very politely says, "Excuse me, all I do is move this leg 5 inches back. And a 5-second fart falls out of me. Louder than the music they're playing in the comic book store. Just... And it was one of those ones that goes up at the end, you know, where you're like... So I turn to him immediately and I go, "Excuse me." Repeating what he said, but in a different way. Thinking we're about to bond forever. Like, we weren't friends before, but now we will be. We're both gross and people hate us. Ha ha ha. Nothing. He just frowned at me and scooted by. And I'm like, we could have been friends.
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13: You guys are a concert type of crowd. Are you guys ready to rock out? You know when you go to a concert, they always yell, right? Like that. Nobody ever just casually comes out from behind the curtain. Are you guys ready to rock out? Goes backstage, they're ready. No, I asked him. I confirmed. All those in favor say aye. They were ready. 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Are you ready to hang out with your wang out? Are you guys ready to hype out with your pipe out, laugh out with your staff out, bong out with your dong out? 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Neck roll, you do it the other way. Australia. Latinos, do a grito with your pito.
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4: Weird, you know, I feel that tension in the room now. People are still. I like it. I prefer it to laughter. I'm used to laugh. I like this weird feeling. Because you all know what I do. You've seen my specials. You bought a ticket. People still get shocked. Right? But the thing is, it's not my fans that get shocked or upset. They know what's happening. The problem with these shows is that people come in groups. And there's some guy here who's a big fan of mine, and he said to six of his friends, you gotta see this guy. We're gonna have a great night. And at this stage of the show, he's going, oh no. Oh, Karen's here. Karen loves God. Then afterwards, I'll be outside having a drink in one of the bars around the place, and afterwards, Karen will see me, and she'll walk up to me with a smile like this. She'll come up and go. And then when she gets really close, she'll go, you're an asshole! And I'll be like, oh, no, you don't want a photo, right? And then her friends will sort of drag her away, and as she's being dragged away, she'll yell something out like, God loves you, Jesus loves you. Because Christians have this belief that there's a man on a cloud that loves them.
14: Cabs are sort of a big part of living in Manhattan. And the cab drivers there, they're just very sad. They're the most depressed people in the world. It's a stressful job. They don't talk. They just don't talk to you. Like, you could give them a $100 tip. Like, they barely even say thank you. Like, I'm from St. Louis, Missouri. The cab drivers there talk to you, whether you want to talk to them or not. I got in this cab at the airport in St. Louis a couple weeks ago. I was going home, and I get in the cab. As soon as I get in, where are you from, pal? Actually, I grew up here in St. Louis. Yeah? You ever been to the happy hour down there at the Viking? No. Why the hell not? To be honest with you, I thought it was just a hotel. Just a hotel? What in the hell is wrong with you? It's the best happy hour in this city. You need to get yourself down to the Viking. I go, what? Do they got a lot of women down there? Do they got a lot of women down there? It's a happy hour, pal. Do they got a lot of Chinese guys in China? Sounds pretty good. Must cost an arm and a leg to get into a place like that. No cover. Monday through Friday, 5 to 9. You don't pay a nickel. What part of happy hour don't you understand? Seems too good to be true. What do they overcharge you on the drinks? Dollar you call it, 50 cent trash all night long. You can't afford not to go down there. Well, I mean, what if I want to get something to eat? They got half-price appetizers. 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You got any more questions, pal? Well, I know it sounds good. I'm tempted, but there's a game on tonight. They got 37 flat screens in the joint. Hell, they got 6 in the John alone. I watched 3/4 of a playoff game in there last week. Hey, let me ask you something. Do the waitresses wear, like, very loose-fitting clothing? Referees, jerseys, skin tight. It's better than a Playboy Club. I didn't know they still had Playboy Clubs. They don't. The Viking put them all out of business.
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32: 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Arnold.
33: Then the bumblebee. He's flying around in a circle. He's trying to get something to eat. He's very hungry. He needs nourishment to get yummy in the tummy. He's crazy. He's a little cute fellow. He wants to get nectar to get yummy in this little tiny tummy. Oh no, here comes the spider. Now he's an asshole. Oh no, you need to get out of here and get to the chopper. Do it! No! Do it!
32: You can never win an argument with a homosexual. 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
33: Keep going, keep doing it. I'm back and forth, keep going. Do it. Get down there. Get to the chopper, do it. It's not a tumor, do it.
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4: I saw a documentary about the universe that said there are over 200 billion stars just in the Milky Way. If you asked me to guess how many stars were just in our galaxy, I probably would have guessed 1,000. And then if you were like, no, higher, Joe, I might have said 1,040. Which means I would have been off by almost 200 billion. Which is a lot. They say it's more than the brain can comprehend, which just makes me mad at my brain. I'm like, come on, dude, grasp. And my brain's like, I'm trying. Well, try harder. Can we go back to Instagram? Yes, we can go back to Instagram. It hurts. New telescopes, they think there might be 200 billion planets in the Milky Way as well. 200 billion planets? My brain's like, nuh-uh, they took away Pluto, remember? There's only 8 now. Because Pluto's a dwarf. Now there's 8 planets instead of 9, but there's 8 dwarfs instead of 7. You're embarrassing me, brain.
0: There's Dopey and Sneezy and...
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0: Grumpy.
4: Whenever I think about the universe, it just makes me feel so insignificant. It's like, God, I guess I shouldn't even pay my credit card debt. You know, I'm just a speck. Really, Joe? That's the lesson you took from the universe documentary? Was to not pay your debt? Yeah, pretty much. Because think about, 3 billion years from now, the sun will be so big our oceans boil over, so I'm not trying to be a homeowner.
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9: To a pregnant woman. Yeah, you're walking around like, really, it's like, you know, it's klutzo time. And your underwear is, I didn't buy any new underwear because why invest in a loser, you know? I used to just cut the old stuff and I figured, you know, have the kid and then buy cutesy stuff. And God forbid a car would have run me over, they wouldn't have believed it in the ambulance. Look at this. Because you look like a mess when you're pregnant and people lie to you. She's never more beautiful. Sit her down, bring her a couple of chairs. You know, look at her, she's glowing. Heartburn. You go to buy the dress, they put you in the tent with the book. And the sales lady says, no one will notice. All I know is I was on the beach for 2 minutes and 4 people tried to rent me as a cabana. They noticed. Right? Remember those days? 7.5 months, your husband looks at you and mentally dresses you. You know how that makes you feel? The day before I had my baby, I was taking a shower. Peeping Tom looked in the window and pulled down the shade. The only ones that like you when you're pregnant are the Italian men, thank God. Because they go for anything. Thank God. I love them. If it walks, it talks, they figure, what the hell, give it a pinch. They are so great. We have anything. We have a friend who is she is 72 years old and no beauty. She's fat. The Italian men love her. They line up in front of her hotel in big groups and they gang pinch her. So, I figured someone will go for me, right? 9 months pregnant, nothing. I'm walking around Rome, sashaying around. Finally, the last day, a guy pinched me, thank God. I get so emotional. I stopped. I spoke to him. I was so thrilled. I stopped. I talked with the man. I patted his dog. I bought a pencil. I was so thrilled. It was all that counts is looks, because men are shallow, shallow, shallow.
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7: I have a joke. A joke for you. Told to me by my friend Drew Carey when he was fat. That's important. When he was fat and funny, not this thin Drew Carey, not this thin Norville Rickenbacker mother that he is now. Fat Drew Carey, fat. When he was funny, because fat is where comedy is stored. That's why I tell anybody that sees me naked, I'm like, "What are you talking about? This is my jokes. This is." There's titters, there's a couple of titters here, people are tittering, there's a little like a... And there's my big finish here. Look, I don't want you to get the wrong idea, I'm not just here to get away from my children, I'm not. I love my children, of course I do. They're beautiful, whatever their names are, they're gorgeous. No, they are, I love my kids, I do, and I adore them, I was right there when they were born, I was right there when they were conceived. I think. You can't be sure. One of them's Asian. That's not true. That would be awkward, though, wouldn't it? Like, congratulations, Mr. Ferguson. Look, an Asian baby. No, I was definitely, you know, there. I don't know if I was there when they were conceived, because, you know, conception takes place up to 24 hours later after sex, you know, in the woman's body. So I might have been doing what I do after sex, which is standing by the refrigerator crying. But anyway, I was definitely in the room when my kids were born. I was right there in the room. I watched that baby come flying out, and then that other thing come flying out after the baby. I'm like, what's that? What's that thing? They're like, don't worry about that. I mean, don't worry about it. It's the same size as a baby. What is it? Like, what is it? I've only budgeted for one. Does that go to college? What is that thing? What is it? The kit? What is it? Like, don't worry about it. I'm like, I am worried about it. They're like, no. And the doctors and nurses going, oh, isn't it so beautiful? Isn't this such a beautiful experience? I'm like, it's all right for you to talk like that. You're only here for the day. I've got to come back to this area later on with a completely different agenda. I watched this baby coming out. I was like, oh, I'm gay.
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11: You hear racist stuff in LA sometimes. I was at the Grove. This one guy looks at his buddy. They're both white. He goes, there's so many Mexicans here, it might as well just be a Mexican city. I'm like, yeah, because it was. Until 1847, when we conquered it. If you don't want a city full of Mexicans, don't conquer one. It's not like they left. They just let us switch the flags. If it looks like they're taking over LA, they're kind of just taking it back. Like, if you put General Santa Anna, who lost the Mexican War to America, in a time machine, and he got out in modern LA, he'd be like, muy bueno, guys, you did it! I think there's two kinds of racists. There's racists with mustaches and clean-shaven racists. Those are the two kinds. They're just as racist. They just express it differently. Like, a mustache racist is bold. He's like, get out of my town! Or a clean-shaven racist is more like, I don't know if we should hire Kevin. I don't know if that's the direction we should go in this quarter. A lot of the white complaints about black people make no sense, too. When you listen to what they're really bothered by, they're like, well, they're very loud in the theater, the movie theater, they're very loud. At restaurants, they're very loud. I'm like, okay. Well, now you know how they feel when they're in a bar and Sweet Caroline comes on. Or Margaritaville. I'd rather be the race that's known for yelling in horror movies than the one that goes nuts when the chicken dance comes on.
12: Bill Hicks.
13: Because I'll tell you something, I'll be honest, man. If I were going to legalize a drug, it sure wouldn't have been alcohol. Sorry, there's better drugs and better drugs for you. That's a fact. You may stop your internal dialogue.
14: But Bill, alcohol's an acceptable form.
13: Shut up. You're wrong. Okay. Man, not only do I think marijuana should be legalized, I think it should be mandatory. a hardliner. Think about it, man. You get in traffic behind somebody. Shut up and smoke that. It's the law. Oh, sorry. I was taking life seriously. Oh, man. Who's hungry? That'd be a nice world, wouldn't it? Quiet, mellow, hungry, high people everywhere. Just Domino's pizza trucks passing each other. Every single highway, parades of Domino's. Let them get stuck in traffic, all our pizzas will be free. Dreamer, man. But I'm not the only one. Dreamers, man. Pot is a better drug than alcohol. Fact. Fact. Stop your internal dialogue. But Bill, alcohol's a little... Shut up! You're wrong. Get over it. Okay? Okay. I'll prove it to you, man. You're at a ball game or a concert and someone's really violent and aggressive and obnoxious. Are they drunk or are they smoking pot? Which is it? They're drunk. I have never seen people on pot get in a fight because it is impossible. Hey, buddy. Hey, what? Hey, hey. End of argument. Say you get in a car accident, you've been smoking pot. You're only going 4 miles an hour. We hit something. Oh. We got rear-ended by a Domino's truck, man. Just a better world.
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1: Summertime's washing your car, mowing the grass, going down to the river. Going to the fair, drinking beer. That's right. Then you get to high school and you're just cruising, right? In your car, just cruising. That's how much we love our cars. We get into them and we go nowhere on purpose. Just driving around. Gas could be $30 a gallon. A high price of gas, my ass, I'm going cruising tonight. And there's two types of cruising. There's the one type. Well, there's a guy who's got a really cool car, and he's riding around town, showing it off, trying to pick up chicks. And there's a kind that I did, where you got your mom's station wagon, trying to pick up chicks. You can't do it in a station wagon, man. You pull up next to some girls, like, hey, what are y'all doing? Hop in here. Let's go get some groceries. That don't work, you know. But my brother was cool, man. My brother had a 1985 IROC Z28 with T-tops and, I'm not lying, CB radio. We all had CB radios back then. That was before cell phones, man. That's just how you communicated on the way to community college.
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16: We had this teacher in high school whose kid went to our high school. His name was Mr. McNamara and his son Jake McNamara. And one weekend, he and his wife decided to leave town. And Jake McNamara decided to throw a party at the teacher's house. Hooray! And everyone around town heard about it and thought, okay, let's go over there and destroy the place. Everyone I had ever met was there, and everyone was drinking like it was the end of the world. People were drinking like it was the Civil War and a doctor was coming to saw our legs off. It was totally unsupervised. We were like dogs without horses. We were running wild. I walked down to the basement. They had a pool table in the basement. One dude took a running start and threw his body onto the pool table and broke it in half. So the party was going great. I'm standing in the basement, and I guess someone said, like, something, something, police. The reason someone had said, something, something, police, was because the police were there. And my friend John, who is now a father, this man now has a baby, he grabbed a 40, smashed it on the ground, and yelled, "Scatter!" We all ran in different directions. I ran into the laundry room, and I jumped up on the washing machine, and I crawled out through a window into the backyard, and now I'm running through the backyard, and there was this big chain link fence, and I thought, I've never climbed a fence that high before. And then I woke up at home. On Monday, I went to school, because that's what we did back then. And I'm walking into the school building, and who do I see but Jake McNamara? And he says to me, "Hey, were you at my party on Saturday?" And I said, "No, you know, like a liar." And he said, "Things got really out of hand. Someone broke the pool table. The worst thing is that someone stole these old antique photos of my grandmother." And I had that thought that only blackout drunks and Steve Urkel can have. Did I do that? But I was never sure until 2 years later. Relax. I'm playing video games with this kid named Alex. And then Alex says to me, "Hey, come here. I want to show you something." And then he takes me into a side room off of his bedroom. Never a good thing to have. And he shows me a tiny room that is covered wall to wall in stolen antique photos from different people's parties over the years. And I said, "Why do you do this?" And Alex said, "Because it's the one thing you can't replace."
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0: I'm from Tennessee. I almost said it, but I live in New York now. I've lived there for like 8 years. I like it. I don't know. It's fun. You know what I miss, though, about being in South? I miss being around, like, Walmart. I like a nice Walmart. Like, a, you know, it's like headquarters. Like, me and my family agree that if we ever get lost, we will just meet at a Walmart. And either find each other or just start over with a new Walmart family. Either way, it's win-win. A lot of people don't like Walmart because it's like big business, right? Like it kills the mom and pop shops. But really, Walmart, like they were a mom and pop shop at some point, and then they got their act together and became unbelievable. I was like, I'll just ride these guys out. They're always open. Mom and pop shops close for no reason. You go in there, like, why are you closed today? Like, we're sad. You're like, all right. Walmart, you could shoot the entire staff. It would be an hour of confusion, and they'd be up and running again. Yeah, that's how great Walmart is. Nice system. They have a good system down there. There's a lot of Kmarts in New York, and I do look down on Kmart. Like, I think I'm better than Kmart. That's where I'm, you know, I'm a Walmart guy. I'm in the middle. I'm not Target. I'm not some jerk, and I think I'm better than everybody. I am just right in the middle. No one likes Kmart. They don't even look open when you go in there. You're like, oh, you guys about to close? What's that? You're open 24 hours. Really? Really? Oh, man. Are y'all going to cut the lights on in the back? Or...
1: All comedy, all the time. I Heart Comedy.
2: Amy Schumer.
3: A lot of hot couples here tonight. You guys, how long? No, how long? Good for you, sir. Great. These are sexy. You're hot. When did you get out? Recently. What's your name?
4: Don Diego.
3: What? Don Diego? That's a lot of names. Your mom got greedy. That's a mouthful. That's sexy, though. Where are you from? Denver? Okay. Okay. See, Don Diego, and I feel ridiculous saying that, that's why... It's a hot name, but Denver, like, that's why they need Google in the delivery room, right? So when your mom was like, I'm gonna name him Don Diego, Google would show up and say, did you mean Steve? Don Diego. I would even report you if you date raped me. I really wouldn't. Look at him. He's not hot, right? Well, I would, but just to see you at the lineup. I'd be like, Don Diego! Hey! Can he see me? Is that how you guys met? Or it's only rape if you remember it. So, I'm a teacher. I teach things. I feel like in general, women, we're better at making plans, right? Fair to say that. Unless it's for a threesome, right? Then men become event planners. Why are you holding a clipboard and wearing a headset? What's... Like, is that the Braveheart soundtrack playing? I don't... Half of his face is painted. I'm like, this is...
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5: Some people are too liberal. People in PETA, and I'm annoyed by PETA and their militantness. I see their bumper stickers. Don't eat meat. Meat is murder. It's not murder. It's part of the damn food chain. There's animals that eat meat. There are plants that eat meat. What if I'm walking through the woods and a bear's hungry? It's going to eat me, all right? I will stop eating meat as soon as I see sharks swimming around with ethical treatment of surfer signs. Most interesting shark attacks were like the 15-year-old girl got her arm ripped off, right? The uncle ran the water and saved her, right? Little boy down in Florida got attacked. Uncle ran the water, drug it on shore, shot it in the head three times, got the kid's arm back. No, those uncles are heroes, man. I would like to think that I would be that heroic for my niece and nephew, but, you know, I'm afraid of sharks. I'd be like, oh, my God, shark, everybody out of the water, you know? I'm standing on shore like, somebody help my nephew. What the hell's the matter with you people? Damn it, doesn't anybody speak English on this beach anymore? And we always think about shark attacks from the human perspective. What about the shark? He's just swimming around the ocean looking for breakfast. That's his domain. He's like, what am I going to have today? Oh, look, here's something. He takes a bite. What happens? Immediately, he's drug on shore. He's shot.

0: in the head 3 times, they pry open his mouth and rip out his breakfast. He's just trying to eat. Be like one of us sitting down to a big bowl of cereal first thing in the morning. Get a big spoonful, giant Fruit Loop bursts into your house, drags you out of the yard, Toucan Sam plugs you in the head 3 times.
1: All laughs, all the time. I Heart Comedy.
2: Ricky Gervais.
3: But the trouble about rumor is, if it's written down, someone will believe it. You could have the most far-fetched, made-up, impossible, illogical bollocks. And if it's in print, someone will believe it. Just look at the Bible. Old Testament. Oh, that's my favorite. That is a rip-roaring read, the Old Testament. It's brilliant. I like the God in that one. It's a better God. New Testament God, he's a bit wishy-washy. He's a bit modern parent. Do you know what I mean? A bit liberal, turn the other cheek. No, Old Testament God, he's like 50s dad. He takes his belt off and goes, you know the rules. I've told you. You wound me right up. You, floods. You, pestilence. You, what did you do? That's not too bad. M.E. I've been an atheist since I was about 8 or 9. And when I went to secondary school, by then I knew about natural selection, the Big Bang theory, carbon dating, and the Earth was 4 billion years old. And so my poor RE teacher, I was the bane of his life. And looking back, he was a bit thick, right? He was one of those teachers that I thought, I'll just keep my head down. You know what I mean? He came in on a motorbike and played table tennis all day with the div kids just to keep, you know what I mean? You know the sort, don't you? And he hated me. He hated me because I was smart, right? So when he said things like, and God made the heaven and the earth in 6 days, and the earth is 5,000 years old. I'm, no, it isn't. Yeah, it's 4 billion years old. Why, how could he do that? God can do anything. Well, why did he do it in 6? Why did he do it in 5? Let's push him a little bit. Let's, you know. And he was saying that everything that happens, God does. He's done everything. Everything that happens, he means to happen. He's on top of it. He's everywhere. And everything he does is good. And I went, well, that's clearly not true either. Why are newborn babies taken from their parents? They're innocent. What? Why are some people born into abject poverty? And he went, because God moves in mysterious ways. That is the theological equivalent of going, look over there. Ooh.
2: Eddie Murphy.
4: Anybody have one of those fathers that drink? My father used to get drunk on Friday nights and come home and talk for like 6 hours. The same over and over and over again. First he would mess with my mother, you know? He'd go and mess with my mother for a little while, then my mother would go get the iron and wrap the cord around her hand. Say, I think you better leave me alone, sweetheart. He drunk, but he ain't crazy. He come to my room then, right? My father, you can feel him in the doorway looking at you too. And they'll stand there for like 3 hours just staring at you. And you turn over and your father's standing there going, get your ass out of this thing. Hey, hey, do you know what it is? You know, this in life, this in my house. And I know this is you don't listen to me. You a man, they say, hey, in my heart, in my head, did she feel it? And the mother, don't you notice? Yes.
5: Then all that you did bad all year comes out that night, right? But it don't make no sense because it's all up. It's just, you come in this house, you come here with 60 on your park card, 60 on your, listen, I gotta tell you this, I gotta tell you to take out the garbage, I gotta tell you to clean the room, I cut the grass, I work all day, I'm gonna come home and cut the grass. No, I'm not gonna do this, goddamn, you don't listen to me, it's so sweet and floor, you don't do nothing. Why don't you clean it? And the dog you bring in, he said, really take it, we had this dog. I get you the dog, you don't clean up after this dog. I tell you, Mercy, you don't know this, hey. I don't know if you gotta know what I mean. Once he came home real drunk on a Friday night after payday, with his paycheck, man, a big wad of money in his pocket, came home and challenged me and my big brother. Came home and said, hey, hey, hey, hey, hey, turn that TV.
4: You think you're a man? You lift your weights, big shot, lift your weights, you press your weights, I kick your ass, eh? I will kick your ass.
5: He did like this in my head. I kick your ass. It's like getting physical. He said,
4: you and your brother and your mother, I will kick your ass. And tell you what, I'm going to say, here's my, I have to pay $500. You beat my ass, you can have every penny. You can have every penny.
5: Really trying. kill that monkey. Drunk people can't fight. They be trying to talk while you're beating their and another. You don't listen. And then kick this out. And the next day, they don't remember that. You say, hey, where's my money at? Why is my lip all busted out? I don't know, Pop, but I'm going to get a bike.
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6: I like to watch interviews with celebrities because they are our betters, and I want to know what to think and feel, right? And I like whenever they interview a beautiful Hollywood actress, because at one point they will always ask the beautiful Hollywood actress to tell me, what were you like as a little girl? And then the beautiful Hollywood actress will always say, oh, well, I was a bit of a tomboy. I know it's hard to believe because I'm so beautiful and everything, but I was a tomboy. I used to walk around in overalls and a baseball hat and carried a slingshot, and I was constantly catching frogs. It's tomboy. And everybody is delighted to hear this. Like, somehow this makes her a more valid person. Like, really, you? But you're so beautiful. That makes you a hero somehow. Move over, firefighters. Everybody loves it, but no one is on board with the reverse. No one is excited. If, you know, like Brad Pitt was on some interview and, oh, what was I like as a boy? Oh, I was a sissy. Yeah, it's a total sissy. Yeah, I threw like a girl. I took violin lessons. I was hurt by the sun. Played with dolls. Let's see. Yeah, I wore a little short pant velvet suit everywhere I went. Big straw hat, streamers off the back. Why, yes, I did have a giant lollipop. Thank you for asking.
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7: So, you know, I wanted to learn how to fight, how to defend myself, you know, because I never could when I was growing up. So I wanted to take up boxing a few years ago so I could, because sometimes words don't hurt enough, So, hashtag grr. Hashtagging outside of Twitter. So I took up boxing several years ago, guys, and now I know how to box. So if I'm in a socially challenging situation and someone comes up to me and they're like, all right, pussy, and then they hold up two mitts, I could hit those mitts all day long. Sure I could. But if he started swinging back at me at all, there'd be a lot of crying and fear pee. I feel like as nerds, the only recourse most of us have is to, you have to pretend to be psychotic, right? You have to pretend, because listen, most nerds, white guys, serial killer age range, pasty, it's totally plausible that we would have a stack of bodies in a shed. You just have to come up with a good line of psychotic babble and stick to it. It's something the animal kingdom does all the time. You adopt the danger colors of more dangerous animals. And so what I've done is, I have purchased a large, kind of Lord of the Rings style broadsword that I will keep tucked in the back of my pants. And I'm walking home late at night and someone jumps out and says like, I'm gonna rob ya. I don't know if they say it that way. I've never been robbed. Maybe they don't sound like an Old West prospector. Give me all your gold, gold. Oh, that gold. By the way, if you are ever being robbed by an Old West prospector, you could merely slink away while he is celebrating the concept of gold as they are wont to do. Hey, you pretty gold! Hey, where'd everybody go? Whatever my attacker says, I will look him squarely in the eye and say, they told me you would come. Extract the sword, slice myself slowly across the chest and proclaim, the prophecy is almost complete. There can be only one! Then I'm gonna hop on the back of a tiger and ride away. Yes, I am going to make a tiger my main mode of transportation. You could ride a tiger through a biker rally, dressed like a mermaid with a cape flapping in the wind, and no one would even make eye contact with you. How do you think He-Man got away with a pageboy haircut and a leather halter top?
8: I'm also divorced. I hate to just keep throwing it in your faces how great my life is, but let's review so shortly. 40, divorced, gray pubes. Yoo-hoo, fellas. Okay, so now listen, I'm loving being divorced. I mean, it's been 4 years, but people still get upset. They still worry about me, you know, and it's really just a legal term, meaning no one's farted in my bed in 4 years. It's not a big deal. There have been people in it, but I don't get close enough for them to get to farting level. Because that's where it all ends, really. When you, it's intimacy. No, it's a secret hatred, is what it is. Is someone is gassing you because they secretly hate you. But you bill it as intimacy and all the other things married people say about the awful things that come with making yourself live with a person for no reason other than you want someone to find your corpse someday. I mean, that's really all it is. I do want to say this. I'm not against marriage, but I do think that married people kind of suck. I really do. I know, don't be offended. I know, like, you're good people, like, individually. You're like, I give to Kittens Without Whiskers charity every year. I know. But the way you treat single people, I have been on both sides, so I know. I remember what I did. The way you treat single people is not good. Do we have single people here, right? Do you agree with me? The way you get treated, your married friends invite you over, and they put you on the couch and they stare at you like you're a pillow that doesn't make sense to them. Like, what do we do with that? We have to match that somehow. Or they think that it's fun for you to have dinner with them, just the three of you. And you feel like they're a weird 30 to 40 year old kid that never left the house. And they're like, isn't this fun? You're like, no, because I'm not in the marriage. I want to go where the people are outside. This is your own deal. I don't have to be part of this. But they want to take care of you all the time. And I really resent that because I can take care of myself. I don't want, you know, my married friends to treat me like I'm a kid. But I wasn't thinking about single people when I was married. And so I'm here to apologize to the single people on behalf of the married people. Because you guys know what you did. And it's time to apologize. And I did it too. I went on a honeymoon, right? That's fine. That's my business. I went somewhere tropical with my husband, right? Rainbow, sunset, fruity drink, palm tree. Meow, so cute, right? We took a picture of ourselves. We can't get it. We have to get someone. You see another couple. Are you guys married? We just got married too. We'll take our picture. Okay. Oh my God, everyone's married. You think the whole world is married. Which is fine. But do you keep that picture in a photo album or in your phone? No. Try to keep the party going that Christmas, don't you? You turned it into that year's Christmas card. And that's a very rude thing to do because that's the single people's most lonely, most suicidal time of year. They don't need to be sitting there on the couch watching Lifetime movies, ironically, you know, drinking eggnog, spilling it on their lap. Their cat's on their lap, too. They lick it off their lap. Who cares? And your love card comes in. Happy Xmas, marriage. Like you make up some word that has nothing to do with anything. You're offending Jesus now, too. It's awful. So don't do that. And I have to say, I'm so embarrassed about the type of bride I was because I never thought I would be this way. When I was in high school, I was smoking cigarettes behind the school, wearing all black. Yeah, society is stupid. And by the way, I was right. Society is stupid. But then I forgot along the way, and at age 35, I got engaged, and then I lost it. And I was like, presents! Presents! I want presents. And you have to buy them for me. I had plates. I'd been working for 20 years. I don't want those plates anymore. Those are single person plates. I want married person plates and not all that old energy around me. So, everybody, crateandbarrel.com, please do not make me some bowl from your pottery class. This is not about a loving gift. This is a business transaction. You're going to start calling people, Meredith, I want 12 snack nut bowls. No, Meredith, not snack bowls. Oh, my God. Snack nut bowls. There's 12 kinds of nuts. They each need their own bowl. Snack bowls are something different. Susan's getting those. Meredith, maybe if someone loved you, you'd understand the adult things that I'm talking about right now. I want one of those cheese boards that spins. When you're married, you can't reach Jesus has to spin towards you. That's how it is. I started getting crazy. I'm a vegetarian. I wanted a gravy boat. I want a gravy boat. I might put rose petals in it. Who knows? My life is changing rapidly. And you think everybody cares. Like, once the wedding's over, everyone's sick of you. But everybody doesn't think so. Everyone's like, no, my wedding was fun. It was like a party. No, no party starts with church. No, it wasn't. But you get home after the honeymoon, you have all your things, snack nut bowls, spinning cheese thing, trays. It looks like a party no one wants to go to, because that's what it is, because your friends are done for a little while, and you still want to try to get them to hang out. You call your single friends, thinking that this is going to be exciting to them. You want to come over? We have snack nut bowls. They're like, oh, we were going to try to get laid. You're like, oh my God, like suddenly, that's disgusting. Meredith is going to go have sex with someone she just met. I don't know why she's the one that's put on pajamas at 7 on a Saturday and just really grow up. Sometimes your other married friends don't want to hang out with you either because they have marriage responsibilities as well. So you're like, come over, we have snack nut bowls. And they're like, oh, we can't, we have 12 stemless wine glasses. We have to stay home with them. Oh, I get it, okay, okay. Well, maybe put your wine glasses on the phone with our nut bowls. That would be fun.
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10: Latinos think anything done correctly is gay. And not gay, but mas puto, which is really gay. That's puto squared. Mas puto. Like if you're a guy and you're walking a dog by yourself on a leash. Come on, Biscuit, he doesn't understand. You could not look gayer. I don't know if Starbucks did it by design, but if you walk with a Starbucks tray, no one can look cool. It's little and you gotta hold it up here, you walk in. And if you got a Bluetooth on while you're doing it, wow. We're not built that way. We're different people. Negativity drives the culture. Latinos are driven by negativity. How many times you wanted to go to a party, you're like, nah, I don't feel like going. The next morning you found out, hey, you should have went, about the three people got shot. I should have gone. I got a feeling somebody's gonna get killed, but I didn't believe it. And now it's all about self-esteem. If you have kids, you have to sign paperwork. If they play organized sports, that says that you'll only yell out encouraging things to promote self-esteem. Now you see parents yelling, it's okay, Cameron, don't worry. You're still getting the trophy. You're fantastic. We are all your support system. OMG. What did our parents yell when they came to see us? Hey! Get it! Get it! She don't know how to catch. Como que you don't know how? You should have told me $100 ago. Hold my purse, I'm gonna go get him.
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11: When I told people that I was going to do this show, record it, they said, how about you don't do any 9/11 stuff, don't you? You have other jokes, you could probably leave that out. I said, I'm just going to throw them out there, I'm going to see how they go. And no matter how they go, I'm going to still do a third one. I only have so much material, and it's, I'm bound to these bits. What's that? All right, I'll hurry. I gotta do this fast. My dad drives a train. I'm coming! God, can I, it's a vinyl! Is anything sacred? This is my entire set in Braille.
9: listening, there's a wall with a bunch of holes in it, and you get the gist.
11: I sometimes think to myself, you know, how would our country have reacted had Mexicans flown those planes into those buildings? Well, we've already started the joke. I obviously have to finish it. You think I'm happy about this? I got a thing on Pop-Tarts I could have slid in. I need a coach! Anger, sadness, sure, you're a human being. That's going to obviously be your initial reactions. One that surprises you, vengeance, revenge, you want revenge. But then you look up and you see all that candy falling from the sky. Damn you, Mexico! Now and laters! It has been so long since I've had these. Don't like sour apple.
2: George Carlin.
12: I think it is certainly apparent by now that one of the things I enjoy in life is excess. I like things that are excessive. I like excessive behavior, excessive language, excessive violence. It's fun. It's interesting. It's exciting. I like it when nature is excessive. That's why I like natural disasters. All these natural disasters have been going on. I love them. I can't get enough of them. Oh, when nature's going crazy, throwing things around, scaring people and destroying property, I'm a happy guy. I look at it this way. For centuries now, man has done everything he can to destroy, defile, and interfere with nature. Clear-cutting forests, strip-mining mountains, poisoning the atmosphere, overfishing the oceans, polluting the rivers and lakes, destroying wetlands and aquifers. So when nature strikes back and smacks man in the head, I enjoy that. I have absolutely no sympathy for human beings whatsoever. None. And no matter what kind of problem humans are facing, whether it's natural or man-made, I always hope it gets worse. Don't you have a part of you that secretly hopes everything gets worse? When you see a big fire on TV, don't you hope it spreads? Don't you hope it gets completely out of control and burns down 6 counties? You don't root for the firemen, do you? I mean, I don't want them to get hurt or nothing, but I don't want them putting out my fire. That's my fire. That's nature showing off and having fun. I like fires. You know something else I like? Those spring floods in the Midwest. Aren't they great? Like clockwork. Spring floods in the Midwest. But I'm starting to catch on that every year it's the same story. Another flood in the same place with the same people on the same river. Same people! And these people do not move. They will not move. They repaint, put down new carpeting and wallpaper, and they move right back into the same house on the floodplain next to the river, and then they wonder why grandma's floating downstream with the parakeet on her head. Fourth time.
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13: Racial profile. I'm trying to stop it, so you know, I'm trying to treat everybody the same. Just treat everybody like criminals. That's what I'm doing. That's what you guys start doing. It's my favorite thing. When I'm in at a red light, I wait for like a nice car to pull up beside me with like a well-dressed white guy behind the wheel, and I just stare at him. And as soon as he looks at me, I lock my door. Man, how you like it? Huh? I treat everybody like criminals, man. Because people don't get treated the same. They don't. I mean, that's just life, you know? We treat people differently, you know? Like, you know, the news, like, whenever you see, like, a missing girl or something, you know, like the girl going down on to the islands or something, she's missing, it's all over the news, you know. She comes from a good family, so it's all over the news, you know. You know, you never see the story about the missing hooker. You never see where Wolf Blitzer go, where's Diamond? You could actually kill a hooker and get away with it. You could. People don't investigate the death of a hooker. They don't. The only time they do is like when the killer goes crazy and kills like 8 more hookers. And then finally somebody goes, hey, know all our hoes. We are missing some hoes. Yes, I would like to file a missing hoe report. Because it's the value, man. You know, and I know whores. I do. I work with them. I when I did my show, Wanda Does It, I went to the chicken ranch. I work with them. I'm telling you, very nice people. Very nice, you know. And first, on the way there, I was nervous. I was like, yo, is this going to be funny? Because they're whores. I mean, when you a whore, something went awry, you know. That's not really your fairy tale ending. Yeah, you never read it. Then she became a whore and they lived happily ever after.
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14: I was a neurotic little kid. I couldn't, even like at nap time, all the other kids were fast asleep and I was worried about, is the bus going to be late? Is it going to rain at recess? Because if it rained in Massachusetts, they put us in the gym with this big parachute. Yeah, everybody loved the parachute, right? Everyone got around the parachute. It was like the size of the gym. Came out of some door you never saw before. Pull this whole thing out, and everyone's getting around it, and giggling and laughing. Not me. The whole time I'm thinking, we're going to have to fold this thing at the end of class. Do we have a game plan? What are we going to do? I couldn't sleep. They had to start giving me those Flintstone PMs. I took a sleeping pill last week. All it did was slow down the nightmare. Now I'm being chased in slow motion, you know. Same guy's been chasing me for 10 years, finally caught me. And he didn't kill me because I fell asleep. He spooned me against my will. Here's part of the problem. I still don't know where to put my arms when I go to sleep. Are they under the pillow, one over, one under, one back like this? Am I doing the seal dance? I wish I could just take them off and put them on the nightstand. I can't sleep. I don't know how I can suck at something I do every night. 35 years of practice, I still can't get it right. My mind never stops. If I decide in the morning I'm going to clean the kitchen, all night I have a recurring dream of cleaning the kitchen. Then I wake up in the morning, the kitchen's a mess, and I'm exhausted. So the other night I was dreaming of cleaning the kitchen. I got up in the middle of the night, cleaned the entire kitchen. Woke up in the morning, that was a dream too. How about these people that can sleepwalk and eat? That's amazing. I can't even sleep in my sleep, and they're multitasking.
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2: I saw recently Teen Wolf on, it's about the teenage wolf. He had the problems we had, but with wolf stuff. So I don't want to get carried away. But my favorite thing in Teen Wolf is there's a point at which Michael J. Fox is going to tell his super fashionable friend Styles that he's a wolf. And they're in Michael J. Fox's garage, and Michael J. Fox is about to tell him, and Styles goes, "Dude, you're not going to tell me you're gay." And of course, Michael J. Fox is like, no, don't worry. No. I'm a wolf. I'm a magical creature that eats babies. I'm not gay. You can relax. It's cool. I saw something awesome on gay marriage. I saw this woman on TV who said that she was opposed to gay marriage because she thought it would bring about an era of hedonism. And no culture in history has ever survived. She knew about, like, the gay wars of Mesopotamia. And she did not want America to befall that same fate. And it was so, like, so crazy. Because I don't know if there was ever a time that there was, like, two guys making out. And then all of a sudden everyone went to war. And that's how the Saxons fell.
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3: Early last year in Florida, SeaWorld of Florida, an animal trainer was killed by a killer whale. Huh? Turns out there's a reason they didn't name them ocean ponies. Some things are exactly as they seem, folks. Killer whales kill. Pilot whales wear dark sunglasses. I'm not sure how the sperm whale got his name, but I'm not getting in the pool. That whale got his job back. They put that whale back in the show. Now, when I first saw it on the internet, I mean, this will be world news. It wasn't even news at all. They put the whale back. This whale killed three people. This is a serial killer whale. And he got his job back? If that would have happened at SeaWorld of Texas, that whale would have gone straight to the electric pool. And that's just a regular pool with a toaster thrown in it. People think they're expensive to make, but it's like 14 bucks. You can reuse the extension cord. People don't know that. We'll get another toaster. Dude. They busted a sushi restaurant last year in L.A. selling whale, and they fined them $200,000. And that is so wrong, man, to take a 50,000-pound majestic animal and serve it up two tiny slices at a time. Oh, that's good. Got any more? Yeah, we do. We make a big commitment. I don't know how I got caught. Maybe that 14-foot fin hanging out of the dumpster. I should have crozered. Yeah. Probably should have crozered.
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34: Steve Martin.
4: I've always had this problem with girls, and that is, and I'm sure everybody has this with members of the opposite sex, in this case, it'd be a girl. And, you know, you start talking to them, and you can be real cool, real confident up to a point, and you start to ask them out or something, and it's like, you lose control of your lips, you know, and you get nervous and mealy-mouthed, and, you know, it's like, yeah, I'll be going to London for a couple of weeks, and then, I'll be back here in 2 weeks. No, I've got to stop in New York for 6 days for some business there. I'll be back here in about 3 weeks. And listen, when I get back, I was wondering if maybe you might want to run. Now, my other problem was, talking to girls, I could never remember the right sequence of things you're supposed to say. It's like I'd meet a girl and say, hi, was it good for you too? And if a girl ever spent the night, you know, I'd wake up in the morning and then try and get her drunk. I was like, so what I've done is I've memorized a routine for meeting girls. Now, the most important thing is you got to have a great opening line, okay? So let's say you're at a party and you spot the girl, but you're talking to the guys about the game, you know, and all this.
5: Yeah, I think Pittsburgh beat them by 27 points. Well, that whole artificial turf thing is really sick. Buffalo beat Miami! You're sick! You are sick!
6: You see that over there? Watch this.
4: Yeah, I make a lot of money. I'm into the stock market, baby. I don't know if you know anything about the stock market or not, but well, if you do, you'll appreciate this. I bought cardboard when it was 14 cents a ton. And it's up to 16 cents now, and let's see, I bought 3 tons of it, so... Well, you figure it out, I don't know. When I bought it, I made a special deal where I only have to keep 2 tons of it at my house. That just got me a new car, too, pretty excited about that. It's a prestige car. It's out of the lot. 65 Greyhound bus. Yeah, put a lot of money into that baby, too, you know. Put a new dog on the side. You know, you can get up to 30 tons of luggage in one of those things. But listen, you want to come over to my place? Well, look, just in case hell does freeze over, where can I reach you?
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7: Have you ever accidentally grabbed a belt? That is the dumbest move you can make. I don't care how bad it hurt. Don't you be like, you will add another 20 minutes to the beating for grabbing the belt. And the only reason you grabbed the belt was to save your life. Your hand said, I can't let you take this no more. I got to save you right now. And for a split second, you lose your mind. It's like, did you grab the belt? Are you hanging on to this belt? Let go of the belt. We used to devise escape routes on my father. We used to get together like an army. Okay, when he's chasing you. Okay, when he's chasing you, see, he's big. Go down the steps and he'll bounce off the walls. You just slide down. Don't even hit the steps. Just slide. Go through the kitchen. That little wall there, it'll take him out. Well, I never ever really tried it, but one time my father was just mad. One of them times, like, this it! This the last beating! I was like, I got to try the escape route. I set him up. I went up the steps. He, whip, bap, bap, bap, bap. Don't you run for me. Like, oh, yeah, I'll come right back. That's the dumbest move. You run? Are you running for me? Yes! I'm running them ugly shoes you bought me. You standing over there in freedom.
8: Come here. Come here. You want to beat me? You come over here. Wear yourself out some before you get here. My dad took off after me. My adrenaline took over my body. I saw my little short life go between my eyes. I saw myself being born and all that stuff. I jumped on them steps. And I heard my dad. I said, oh, he did hit the wall. That did work. I flew around the kitchen. All of a sudden I heard. He trying to fool me. He ain't hurt. After a while, I went back. My dad was laying on the floor with a knot on his forehead that was throbbing like this. I was like, oh, he got to be dead. He got to be dead. My mother came down. What?
9: Oh, look, just pack your clothes up. Pack your stuff. Don't come back.
8: Wait till you're 17. Lift some weights so you can beat him up. Don't come back.
10: Continuous stand-up. 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
11: There is in our culture this diverging polarity between the shameful of the world and the shameless of the world, you know? Shameful people are people like me, people who we think we're the problem with every situation, you know? We take the blame, we talk to ourselves. You ever seen that guy, you pull up to a stoplight, guy next to you is in his car going, well, that's just a bunch of, I don't know why they have to talk to me. You know, he doesn't have to talk to me like that. It was just a Best Buy salesman. I don't know why he has to talk to me like that. Excuse me, sir, no call to look at me like that. Sorry, talking to myself. See you later. Shameless people don't talk to themselves. They talk about themselves endlessly. You know, you see them on Jerry Springer. Hey, you don't know me. People don't know me. I'm banging my stepsister. That's perfectly fine with me. You people don't know me. She's a fine woman. Dress her up. You know, just shameless. Here's the conflict between shameful and shameless. You have me sitting on the plane. I'm in the aisle seat. We're getting ready to take off. And this guy's putting his crap in the overhead. And his ass is rubbing on my shoulder. And not a casual brushing, ladies and gentlemen. He is riding my shoulder like a pony. Like he's on a merry-go-round.
8: Here we go. Oh, yeah. Oh, yeah.
11: And he has no clue that it's happening. He's just sitting there just putting his coat away and getting his bag and getting all settled in his seat. And hey, Johnny Buns. Well, you don't feel that? Because this shoulder can feel your ass. But of course, I think I'm the problem, so I move my shoulder. His ass seeks it out like a calf looking for a teat, for Christ's sake. I haven't had a lap dance in Vegas with this kind of action in it, for God's sake. But do you think I like it, sir? Do you think I like some pale, flabby man ass riding up and down on me? You don't feel that at all? Do you feel that, you fat cow? Do you feel that? Huh? Give me the pool cue. There you go. Now you're feeling it, aren't you, huh? Who am I? I'm the guy you rubbed your ass on. Huh? Who are you? Air Marshal.
12: Dimitri Martin.
13: When I was in high school, I experimented sexually. The experiment was to never have sex with anybody, no matter how hard I tried. Success! Hypothesis confirmed. When you're having sex with somebody, you can say yes, or yeah, or uh-huh. But for some reason, you can't say yep. Yep, oh, yep, baby. Yep, yep, yep, yep, yep, yep, indeed! Affirmative. If you say someone has balls, it's like saying they have guts. But it's not a perfect comparison. Because you can have a gut feeling. That's something you trust, but you can't really translate that. You can't be like, I think we should go to the party. I can feel it in my balls. I've got a ball feeling. Let's do this. No, I think you should see a doctor. I don't think... When I trip, I feel like that's the world saying, come here for a sec. Just pulling me closer for a second. Yeah, what do you want? Just want to remind you that you're uncoordinated. I'm aware of that. Thank you. Can I go now? Yeah, you can go, but never, ever try to outrun me. Okay, world, I'll see you later. Yeah, I'll see you in about 50 years. Sometimes I feel like the world is just being mean, like when it's windy out. I'll just be walking on the street, and it's like the world saying to me, hey, you like air? Yeah? Yeah? You need that to breathe? Here's some air right in your face. There you go. Breathe up, stupid. I don't deserve this.
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9: Now, the washing area, washing powder, washing clothes, laundry, all that kind of stuff, that's a very advertising-led area with a huge amount of advertising saying, wash your clothes, or no one will shag you. And I think that if there wasn't all the advertising, we probably wouldn't, we just spray our clothes again. Oh, that smells okay, now let's just spray them. And it's quite a ceremony. Washing your clothes, you can take it down the laundrette. That's one way. You get a bag, usually 3 months' worth of washing into a huge bag and drag it down the laundrette. Wearing clothes that should be in the bag, really, yeah? That's what you wear to the laundrette. That's why you've gone to the laundrette, because you've got nothing left. You're wearing dressing gowns for work and stuff like that. So, and then you throw it in the wash, and you've got big machines down the laundrette, huge machines with big porthole windows, and you shove it all in, never separate out of the laundrette, shove it all in, and you've got one choice, bizarre wash. That's what you mean. And you always have to sacrifice a few socks and a pair of pants to the god of laundrette, who lives at the back of the machines with chopsticks. Oh, lovely, yes. A sock, lovely, a bit of fabric softener, and it goes. And you take your washing out, shove it into a tumble dryer, and the tumble dryer glues it together with static electricity. So that you get the washing out, put it on your head, walk out. Next day you put on a pair of socks, and the rest of the washing says, we're coming too, we're coming. I'm just wearing these. No, static. All day you're trying to chat someone up. Yeah, no, I've been ripped off. Sorry, I don't know whose it is. It's stray washing. Yeah. Look, fabric softener, go on. Or you can wash your clothes at home. And at home, in people's flats and houses, they have a machine with a huge dial with all the letters of the alphabet on it. And no instructions. You just got to guess. You say, well, I'll have an H wash. What an H wash? That sounds fun. And you stuff it all in. And you invariably get the stuff going and a pair of socks come in. Sorry, we're late. Sorry. Lying in the dust, at the back where you left us. Oh, has the program started? Oh, yes. And then you let the socks back into the washing and the socks go in the washing. Excuse me, sorry, pardon me. We're supposed to be it, we've got tickets.
10: 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Continuous stand-up. 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
14: So I was in Whole Foods the other day, and you know how Whole Foods has its own line of you know, eco-friendly, planet-friendly products, 365, and I was in the houseware section, and next to their products is another product that's even echoier and friendlier than that stuff, with the worst name I've ever heard for a company, and it's called If You Care. I don't need to be made to feel guilty. I mean, I'm already in Whole Foods. I'm already there doing that. I didn't know it was possible for an inanimate object to be Jewish, but apparently, I mean, the logo should just be a disappointed rabbi, you know? Yeah, okay, yeah, no, I mean, you don't have to get it, but, you know, if you can, you'd get it. But you don't care, so that's fine. No, it's all right. No, God forbid you spend an extra 17 cents to help the planet and save, you know, your children and your children's children. No, you go and save the 17 cents. I'm sure it's you'll spend it on something very, very important. Okay, no, I don't. You don't have to to get it. Just if you can, you'd get it, but you don't. So that's it. I mean, you know, I can't make you get it. It's not Nazi Germany, you know, not yet with that attitude. But
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11: And I think a lot of the reason that there's so much more street-level violence over there is because they don't have guns and they do have free health care. We have no health care. And we have all the guns in the world, it makes you think twice before you start throwing punches in a bar over a football game. You even break my tooth. That's like $1,500 out of my pocket. Maybe I'll wait for the bouncer. Old people are like getting into fights now in town hall meetings about health care. Everyone else has health care, but we need health care. Canada has health care. Everyone else has. You think Americans deserve health care? Have you looked at this horrible? You don't even try. Like, you get free healthcare. 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You know what else we need is free healthcare, too. My diabetes is so bad, I can't even feel my feet. I have open fissures in my leg muscles so deep you can put your whole finger in there. Who's going to pay for my amputation? If I was in Amsterdam, they'd pay for my amputations because they have free healthcare. You know what else they have? Bicycles, and they use them.
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12: We had a fight the other day because I bought my son. My girlfriend got mad at me because I bought my son from a previous marriage. I've been married 3 times. I just like that new wife smell. But she got mad at me because I bought my son a BB gun. BB gun, he'll just shoot other kids. I know. That's what we did. See, kids are killing each other in this day and age. That's because they don't have BB guns anymore. We shot each other. You had a BB gun, didn't you? Did you kill anybody with it? No. You couldn't even aim it correctly. That BB just did whatever the hell it wanted to do. So, you had to throw it, kind of. Give every kid a BB gun. I can survive a drive-by pelleting. You're coming out of Safeway? Ow! Weak bitch, couldn't even pump it up all the way.
10: Yeah.
12: 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How many pumps was that? How many feel like?
10: I loved my BB gun. Growing up on a farm in Oklahoma, I used to shoot the bulls all the time.
12: I know what's wrong now. It's funny as hell when you're 8. Did you hit him? What do you think?
10: What's made it bad is you can just, this is how dumb they are. You can shoot our bull like 8-9 times and you just, and then go back to eating.
12: If somebody shot you, would you just go, hey?
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14: I got a door deal here. I'm working for 50% of the door, and then tomorrow I'm working for 50% of the door, and then on Sunday I'm going to have a door. I think I'm going to go with the screen door, because it's open, but not for mosquitoes. They gave me a table here. This is the best thing ever. I enjoy having a table. This stool was not a good table because it's too puffy. You ever notice tables don't have a cushion on top because the butter would fall off or the salt and pepper. You guys know what I'm talking about? I don't. See, you got someone's got a hat that they're not wearing. Either that or that table is hip. That's a downtown table with a Kango. Man, that table's badass. Either that or it has a bald spot. But I like this thing that they put on the table. You keep the souvenir glass. What else would you do with the souvenir glass? You always keep souvenirs. I picked up some souvenirs. Let me see them. I left them. I wear glasses. I stopped wearing them this show because when you wear glasses and you talk to someone, you always think they're outside of a window. Like, hey, won't you come inside? It's raining out.
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15: Hey, and I try to get home before 11 because that's when my father had me be home by 11.
16: Say, where you going, Richard? Huh? You ain't ask nobody, could you go no place? Get a job, that's for jail. I don't give a fuck, you go be home by 11. You understand 11, don't you? You can tell time, can't you? What's that clock say in the kitchen? The clock, what's the clock say? 11 o'clock, bring your ass here. I don't mean down the streets either. I ain't getting your ass out of jail no more.
15: That's right. Bring me back a paper.
16: Right? Then you go out, nothing start happening till 11:30. Right? All the dudes be just standing around. I say, what you waiting on, man?
15: 11:30. We gonna pitch a bitch at 11:30.
16: Oh, I told you be home by 11. I don't wanna hear that. I'm gonna kick your ass.
17: I try to meet guys with my friends and stuff too, but you know, girls block each other too. I don't know what you'd call it. I guess like a vag block or something. But the thing is, well, women do it in different ways. Like my problem with my friends is just that they're real whores, like real unstoppable whores. I can't go anywhere with them. Like I was out with him recently at this bar and I'm talking to this guy, he's sort of leaning in, like maybe he's intrigued by me or something. All of a sudden I just happen to look up and I notice my friend that I came there with is doing some sort of a dance on the bar. And you can't compete with that, because I believe that every man hopes and prays that a jig is just going to erupt at any moment in their lives. See, they're clapping over an imaginary jig. There's not... It's not even happening, but just the thought of imaginary, hypothetical shaking is very, very exciting. And then she starts making out with this ridiculously hot female bartender. Again, I'm sure he's going to choose my conversation over the two of them queering off right above him. So I just send my friend home, which was sort of awkward because I was going to spend the night at her house. So I'm like, go home, you wild whore. I'll see you in an hour. And I get to her apartment, and I open the door, and the first thing I see is she's just lying completely naked on her kitchen floor, just real classy-like. And there was a piece of French toast on her, which was really a mystery of sorts, because she wasn't so drunk that she couldn't whip up some French toast. However, she was enough of a godless little hussy to leave it on top with a bite out of it. And then she props herself up and she goes, hey, you, I was just thinking I would wait up for you. Like it was an act of hospitality. Just a regular Martha Stewart. What a homemaker she is. Just thought she'd lie there like a bludgeon prostitute. With continental breakfast on her rack.
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19: My brother took the test to become an American in Spanish. So you can imagine how happy I was when I'm watching CNN and that woman signs the bill into law. And 22 seconds later, my phone rings. It's my brother Joseph. I wonder what he has to say. I hit answer. I went like this. Hello? This is exactly what I heard come out of his mouth. Samana bitch. You know they're going to ask me for my papers. Ironically, my brother really is an American citizen, but he is afraid that they're going to ask him for his papers. So he goes around town with an American passport in his pocket out of fear. Yeah, ironically, I have a friend who's an actual illegal alien, okay? He's a real illegal. He is not afraid whatsoever of being asked for his papers. Because he happens to be a white guy from England. He lives in Scottsdale, Arizona. So, when the law passed, right, 2 weeks later, I go visit my brother. I call my friend, I'm like, you wanna have lunch? He says, yes, we're having lunch. I look at him straight in the face and go, hey man, what are you gonna do, bro? SB 1070 passed and they're looking for illegals. You gonna move out? You gonna go to another state? What's going on? In the calmest voice, he looked at me right in the face and went, well, that law is not for me. It's exactly for you, wetback. Oh, come on, he's a wetback. Let's get that out of the way. If we're gonna call Mexicans wetbacks, symbolically speaking, for crossing a river that wide and that deep, you cross the Atlantic, bitch. You are a wetback cube.
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20: Sometimes you do ask childlike questions. I do. As I get older, sometimes I don't realize. I know how old I look, but I don't. Like when I do college shows, I do a lot of college shows. When I'm hanging out with the college students, like I'm not delusional. I don't think I look like first year college students, but I look like, you know, graduate students. In my head. Well, yeah, I look like them, not them. Well, maybe a little. In my head, and I'm hanging out, they take you out afterwards, you're hanging out, then I think I look like that, then I go to the bathroom, I look in the mirror, I'm like, ha! Ah! Do you ever hang around people, you go to a college reunion or a high school reunion, hang out with people who don't take care of themselves? It's depressing, isn't it? When they totally let themselves go, and you're like, so I look like you? Please tell me I don't look like you. No offense, you look great, just not, you know. Sometimes... I have a hard time saying certain words, and as I get older, it's not so cute. Like, one word I can't say now, if I try to say the words wrong, sometimes they come out right, and that's the problem in my act. So, like, I can't say facilities. I cannot say facilities. Now I'm trying to say facilities. I say facilities. And it looks stupid. If I'm at a gym, I'm going to go, you got good facilities? Yeah? It's cool. I like good facilities. Try to act like I'm not messing it up. I can't say Marlboro. I say Marlboro. I end up, if I'm not overthinking it, I go to the store. You got any marbles? Marbles? Then I was like, marbles? And I don't want to admit that I go, yeah, marbles. I'm going to a party. Really? A marble party. For my act, I bring marbles to parties. What type of parties do I go to? Hey, Todd, you remember the marbles? Yes, of course. What else would we do? The other word I can't say is domesticate. See, and I know half of them's going, is he doing that on purpose? Domesticate. So my girlfriend tries to help me say it. She'll be like, just say, are you like, look, I feel like you're all looking at me like, oh. I'm not, it's all right. I'm all right. I'm not stupid like on my views of life. I'm just not well read and I can't read. And I can't, didn't pay attention a lot in school. But I try to say, she tries to teach me. She goes, just do it. Go demess. And I go, demess. And then when she goes, now say it all the way, I go, domesticate. And I go, you know what, I probably shouldn't even try to say it. It's not like I can use it in a conversation, even if I learn to say it with you. I can't be at a party and go on, like, yeah, well, a lot of animals now, you know, they have, you know, certain animals weren't. They didn't used to be, domesticated. Then finish up with the sentence. Oh, that guy's real smart. That guy's really smart. He knew like three big words. Which ones? The ones where he went, duh. Civilities.
13: George Carlin.
18: Here's another one of our spiritually uplifting activities. We don't do this one much anymore, but it used to be really big. Human sacrifice. I miss that. The Aztecs loved human sacrifice, and they were good at it. Well, they got a lot of practice. For instance, right around the year 1500, the Aztecs sacrificed 80,000 people in one ceremony. Okay? 80,000 people, one ceremony. You know what the occasion was? They were opening a new temple. Nothing like religion for a little entertainment, huh? Especially that old-time religion. Know how the Aztecs went about their sacrificing? Here's how they did it. They would do it right out in public, right in front of everybody, big town, beautiful city square, 20, 30,000 people looking on. They would take the guy, lay him on an altar, cut his chest open, pull his heart out, and hold it up in the air while it was still beating. Got that? Cut his chest open, pull his heart out, and hold it up in the air while it was still beating. You know what you call that? Theater. That isn't theater. And although the procedure may have been a little too crude to be considered the first bypass surgery, it could easily be seen as an early form of organ donor program. The Aztecs, human beings, just like us. Not too long ago, 500 years, Columbus had already landed. This was just south of here, Mexico. And by the way, those hearts didn't go to waste, did not go to waste. Because right after the ceremonies, the royal family, naturally, would enjoy another one of our amusing activities, cannibalism. Cannibal, imagine that, chowing down on another human being. You gotta be all out of beef jerky, man. You gotta be really hungry. But it happens, doesn't it? Still happens to this day. Bunch of people stranded in the wilderness, run out of Pop-Tarts, gotta eat something. Might as well be Steve. And how do you decide who to eat first? How do you decide who's first on the barbecue rack? Do you pick on the little guy because he's skinny and he can't fight back? Or do you all gang up on the bodybuilder because he got a lot of steaks and chops on him? These are things human beings have to consider. One more of these charming diversions of ours. Necrophilia. Huh? Now there's a hobby for you. Takes a special kind of guy, don't you think? But it happens, More than you might think. It happens among humans. Animals don't do that. A rat will do a lot of gross things. It wouldn't even occur to him. We gotta be the most interesting critters on the planet. And then we wonder why a UFO doesn't just land and say hello.
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21: When you go on TV to tell jokes, they wanna know everything you're gonna say on TV, you know, before you do it. So they could tell you what you can't say. They don't care so much about swearing, they'll just bleep it out. What they're concerned about is offending the sponsors of the programs that you're on. So I was like, here's a joke I want to do. I want to go, hey, everybody. Not that I say, hey, everybody, in front of every joke.
1: I was planning on saying it first.
21: I think we're all on the same page, high-wise. And so I just want to be very clear. Hey, everybody. See, I'm back in that moment now. I've got good news and I've got bad news. The bad news is I've been farting a lot lately, constantly, all the time, nonstop. But the good news is it smells like McGriddles. They were like, you can't say that. McDonald's is a sponsor and they'll be offended by that joke, quote unquote joke. And I was like, did you even listen? I said, the good news, the good news is that the farts smell exactly like a delicious breakfast treat available exclusively at McDonald's. You cannot buy that kind of advertising. Yeah! And they were like, that is still not good enough. And I was like, what do I have to do to make this right? Now I'm like fighting and struggling to get a stupid fart joke on TV. I should have just walked away. And they were like, you have to say something positive about McDonald's, something pro-McDonald's. I was like, that is not a problem. So if you're ever, you know, up late at night or ditching work and sitting at home at, like around, you know, 4:20 something, and you're watching me on Comedy Central, if you hear me say that joke, stick around for a second, because then right after that, you will hear me say, and you can verify this now, you'll hear me say, I love McDonald's. And then I just moved on to the next topic, and it was like nothing ever happened. I was like, I wish that I said something worse than that, since it's that easy to make it all go away. I love McDonald's. And I do love McDonald's. I didn't have to twist my arm to say it. Ba-da-ba-ba-ba. I'm loving it.
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22: I like that Barack got that job. That's a cool job. It's a cool job. I like how he got it. You can't do what he did in real life. You like, to already have a good job, you're like, you know what? I want to take every day off this job while I look for a better job. How many days you want off, Barack? Every day for the next 2 years. And guess what? If I don't get this job, I'm still coming back to this job to finish out. You can't do that in real life. You working at Subway? Man, I'm tired of working at Subway. I want to take every day off and see if I can get a job at Quiznos. I heard Quiznos has benefits. Hey, don't. Stay your ass at Subway. Don't burn bridges. Somebody sent me this text the other day. Said, MLK died in 1965. Obama's our 44th president. 1965 plus 44 equals 2009. Now tell me God didn't have a plan. He didn't. Because God probably doesn't deal in stupid-ass coincidences. This is not why I got the 1,000 message package. To get dumb-ass stuff like this. That would be a dumb-ass plan. God prepping up, you know, 1965. He's 44, that'd be cool. I don't know who he'd be pitching that to. Would he be running it by somebody? Shut up, God. Hey, shut up. That's dumb as hell. That's God's crony. He has people in his circle, but they're honest with him. God doesn't keep yes men around. God was like, I need people to keep it real around me. They won't just say, like, if I'm doing some whack tracks in the studio. I need y'all to let me know that I'm doing whack tracks in the studio.
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15: I used to smoke a lot of pot in high school. I don't anymore. I smoke it at the house now, and I'll tell you this. I had to give up weed. I started having panic attacks, seeing the shadow people. Not only seeing them, but sitting down and having a talk with them. Last time I smoked weed, I watched the same movie like four times in a row, not knowing how the movie was going to end each time. Each time, a new movie. I was like, man, you ever think they're going to let this Rudy guy play football? I learned this about myself. I could never do heroin for the one reason that I'm an impatient cook. That's why I probably would never try it, because I don't cook things all the way before I'm hungry and I just eat it. I do the same thing with heroin. They'd be like, it's only half cooked. Stick the needle in. Let's go. I like my smack chunky style. I tried mushrooms one time. Mushrooms are not like pot, and people should tell you that. Yeah, you should do them someplace you feel safe and with people you trust. My friends, they took me to the circus. Yeah, old man is right. There's no need to be high at a circus. At one point, an elephant, a huge animal, turned his head, looked at me, and goes, how's it going, Eddie? How you know my name? You been talking to the llama?
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29: Jim Carrey.
30: Well, good evening, ladies and gentlemen. My name is Jim Carrey, and how are you this evening? All righty then. I grew up in Canada. Is there anybody here from Canada? Now, I used to get really upset when I told people where I came from down in Los Angeles because I always got the same response. Canada? Wow. Must have been cold. Now I just go along with them.
1: Yes, Canada. It was a frozen, hostile wasteland. And there was much work to be done if we were to survive the elements. After boring a hole through the ice to find food, my good friend Nantuck and I would build an igloo to protect ourselves from polar bears and flying hockey pucks. Then we would drink a lot of beer. And when Nantuck was ready, he would tell me the story of the great moose who said to the little squirrel, "Hey, Rocky, watch me pull a rabbit out of my hat."
30: Anyway, I'm here tonight and I feel good. Really good. Excellent. Super. I just want to go. I think those subliminal motivation tapes are starting to make a difference. Yeah, that's right. I listen to motivational tapes. Think I want to get stuck in this dead-end job? No, sorry, not me!
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13: I'll tell you, I think I spent half of my life hanging around gas stations. But one thing, when I look for my car, it's so easy for me to find it, you know? It's always on a lift. I'm always watching it going up and down and up and down. Well, I got the only car that has more miles on it vertically than horizontally. And there's one thing with gas stations I can't figure out. I mean, sometimes you pull up, you want to use a men's room and a ladies' room in a hurry, you rush over, the door is locked, you know. Yes, you tend for the key, touches in the office. You go in the office, the cash register's there, the safe is there, everything is wide open. But the men's room is locked. Anything with cars, I'm unlucky, you know. I always get lost. I'm very bad with maps and routes. I don't know. When I get lost, I'm lost. Other people get lost. They get directions like, you go straight ahead. Your camera's just following your nose. No one ever tells me to follow my nose. I always hear things like, yo, way off. Not in this town. And after they give me directions, I get lost all over again. They tell me you go to your sixth light, you make a right turn. As soon as I pull away, I'm in trouble. I never know if I should count the first light. And the way some people give you directions, you can't help but get lost. I was in a small town, a guy gave me directions. It was ridiculous. He said to me, "You just keep going straight ahead, and then you make a left where the old schoolhouse used to be."
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16: I don't know about you, but I'm getting to that age where my body's starting to crumble. I'm not making this up, but like if something breaks on me, it just kind of stays that way, you know? Oh, my hip hurts. I guess forever. Bang my knee. Guess I'll get used to that pain. How you doing, Brian? Not so good anymore. Hurting all the time now. I wake up in the morning. Oh, that's right. I hurt. I forgot for a 15th of a second. Nobody seems to care. I told my doctor, my hip hurts. He's like, yeah. Just making small talk, I guess. All right, well, thanks for coming in today. You're welcome. Hobble out. Thanks for coming in an hour and a half late. Was there a purpose to this visit? Apparently the sign of a good doctor is not being able to get an appointment with a guy. Oh, he's a great doctor. You can't even get in to see him. He's an amazing doctor. Some people wait 6 months to see him. Yes, but I'm bleeding profusely today. Do you know any so-so doctors? With bandages and such? Who can deal with blood spurting outwardly from vital organs on the day that is this? And how's he good for me? Explain that. But when your body starts crumbling, it's cool to be married, you know, because your spouse knows everything about you. They just roll with it. I don't know how you would incorporate the weird physical stuff into a dating rap. How would you slip that stuff in? I'm glad I don't even have to try, you know? Hey, how you doing? I was wondering if you might want to go out on a picnic this afternoon. There's a park on the outside of town. It's beautiful out there. If you don't mind, we could stop at my pharmacy and pick up some pills, because apparently I urinate too frequently. And if we have a little time on the way back, maybe we can stop and get a couple of moles frozen off my calf.
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3: So when I was traveling, I've learned a lot of things over the years. A lot of interesting things have happened and things have changed since I was there, like in Maine. I was up in Maine, University of Maine, and when I was there, they had legalized the use of medicinal marijuana, but at that time, they had reverse gay marriage. Yeah, and they reversed it back, so it's all good now, right? But it was really crazy at that time, and I remember I called my Aunt Jimmy because I wanted to know her views on gay marriage. You know, she's a preacher. I said, Aunt Jimmy, what do you think about it? She said, it's bad. All of them going to hell. I said, well, don't you think they're born that way? And she got mad. Born that way? You blaspheming. That ain't nothing but a gay demon. Yeah, a gay demon. Ever since she said that, I'm trying to visualize what this gay demon looks like. I'm trying to visualize what his job is. Does he make an annual visit to Earth? He comes from underground. Hi. It's gay day. What's he putting invisible beads on people? What's he doing? I have a lot of people who are against that, back and forth, back and forth. But I'm all for it. I always say I'm all for it. Because there was a time we couldn't, my husband and I couldn't be married. I saw in Mississippi there was a black couple that wanted to get married in a church. I know you heard about this. And the church refused. They said, we've never had a non-white marriage ever in this church. Yeah, I wanted to be at the meetings when they were talking about this. Look, we've married cousin to cousin. Uncle to niece. But I'll be damned if we have a non-white marriage up here.
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17: Yes.
18: Everyone,
17: 24/7, sponsored by Chase Manhattan Bank.
18: Come How about on, it? That
17: I'm
18: is a clever marketing.
17: Virally.
18: Come on.
17: Most people watch car chases because they're like, how's it going to end? What's the resolution? Is he going to crash? What's going to happen?
18: We don't care about that. The reason why Randy and I love watching car chases in L.A., we love the bad local news coverage of the car chase.
17: It's such a better crash to watch.
18: It's hilarious. Here's why it's so bad. We figured it out. A, local news, they have no money for a research department to give them little factoids to keep throwing out during the chase.
17: B, they're so worried about ever giving you any misinformation that they will not confirm anything, even stuff that you're seeing.
18: Even things okay. you're seeing. And C, they're local news people. They're trained to read off a teleprompter. They can't come up with it off the top of their head, but they have to.
17: Right.
18: Because these chases last like 4 hours apiece.
17: So we like to tune in usually at about hour 3.5 because at this point they're totally scrambling. They're like, okay, if you're just joining
18: yes.
17: us, you can see what we believe to be.
18: What appears to be.
17: A white.
18: Whitish.
17: Whitish. Ford Fiesta?
18: Now, hold on a second. We don't even know if it's a car.
17: We cannot confirm that at this point, yes.
18: Even though we've been watching it for 3.5 hours go down the road.
17: He's moving in a northeast
18: bound-like
17: fashion on the alleged 405 freeway.
18: And I'm glad you said alleged, even though we are clearly seeing the sign for the 405 freeway. Yeah. Are you catching that there? You can see clearly he's being followed by 1, 2, 3
17: police cars.
18: So we here at News Channel 7, just to be safe, we're going to say somewhere in the neighborhood between 0
17: and 3,000 police cars.
18: 3,000 police cars
17: are pursuing him
18: in what we're going to call a pursuit like fashion.
17: That's good. Right. Yeah.
18: Good verbiage. Term. Yeah. Once again, if you're just joining us, a whitish,
17: Fordish,
18: Fiesta-ish,
17: vehicle-ish. I'm no expert, but his wheels appear to be propelling him in a forward motion.
18: That's a good catch. That's a really good catch.
17: Thank you.
18: I thought he was going backwards.
17: Well,
18: for a while.
17: It looks like he's going forward.
18: Well, he's going forward.
17: Good.
18: Thank you.
17: All right.
18: Okay. Now, I'm not a meteorologist.
17: No, you're not.
18: But I'm going to say that it also appears to be daytime.
17: That's a good eye right there.
18: That is a good eye. Yes. Thank you.
17: There's a giant yellow ball in the sky that
18: appearing is appearing to give off both light and heat.
17: We're not going
18: to
17: call it the sun at this point.
18: At this point, we will not call it the sun.
17: We can't do it.
18: It could be another star in the solar system. Could be a supernova.
17: It could be a suspect in the investigation.
18: And we don't want to step on those toes.
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20: I love McDonald's. Not for the food. Don't ever drive through, I'll tell you that much. Go in. There's a show going on. If you're going to eat that crappy food, you might as well get the whole experience. You know what I mean? It's like dinner theater for poor people. It's awesome. There you go. I saw this last summer. I was driving back from Florida. I'd been driving for like 12 hours, stopping this McDonald's. I go, give me a double cheeseburger, no onions. And as I'm waiting, the drive-thru girl yells back to the grill girl. She goes, hey, where's my 2 cheeseburgers without cheese? Then the grill girl goes, they're right there. And the drive-thru girl just looks at her like she's the idiot and goes, no, those are hamburgers. It's moments like that that make me believe in God. You know what I mean? Like, he could tell I was bored. I've been driving for a long time. He's like, you could use a little vignette. I listen to sports radio when I drive. I heard this on sports radio like 5 months ago. This dude calls in. They're talking about Michael Vick. And this dude calls in. He goes, you know, you can't blame Michael Vick for that whole dog fighting thing. Dog fighting is just part of his culture. When do we make that rule? You could just now do something horrible if it was part of your culture. I mean, I'm German. I was making a point. The point is this. It's what we do in America now, right? You do something wrong, we find a way to make your race or your gender or something defend it, right? In the same sense, well, here's a wonderful part about Cincinnati. You guys instead are finding ways to protect racists. Good job. I read this last time I was in town. Your school system passed a law saying students are no longer allowed to wear Confederate flag t-shirts to school. That's the dumbest law I've ever heard of. You know, let them wear the shirts or I'm going to wear them once. Trust me, middle of homeroom, all the black students take care of that problem for you, okay? And it's funnier if that, you get to watch, you know, like, stop making laws to protect idiots. Let nature do the job for you. That's why there's no law that says you can't kick a bear in the groin. You can do it. You know? Yes, and then the bear will politely show you why that wasn't a very good idea, you know?
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22: I had a bed day today. You ever hang out in bed all day? Anyone else do heroin? No. That's not funny. Those bed days are the best. People rarely volunteer that information. Sorry, I'm late. I didn't get out of bed till 5 p.m.
23: Oh, were you sick?
22: Nah, I was in heaven. Just fantasizing about being in a coma. Breakfast in bed. Breakfast in bed, that is a fantasy. Because it gives you the option of going back to sleep when you're done. Well, it'd be rude to eat and run. Should stick around and see if there's lunch in bed. Have a nice bed. I don't believe in making the bed, though. My wife's always like, why don't you ever make the bed? For the same reason I don't tie my shoes after I take them off. Doesn't make sense. You know? I'm not putting this thing in storage. Hell, I'm hoping to come back in a couple hours. And I would like it open. Because when our bed's made, it's covered in 40 pillows. Like we're stockpiling ammo for the global pillow fight. I asked my wife, I'm like, what's the deal with all these pillows? They're for decoration. How often are you giving a tour of our bedroom? And has anyone ever been impressed by pillows? Like someone's gonna leave your bedroom? I didn't know they were doing that well. They got like 40, 50 pillows on that bed. They're rolling it down. Pillow jokes, really? Is that what he's doing? I didn't know it was gonna be so edgy.
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18: I think I'd be a pretty good dad. I'm just very nervous, very panicky, very worried guy. Like, even thinking about the baby, like, yeah, I could have a baby. It goes right from there to, it's dead! Like, there's nothing in between those two things. I think it'd be wonderful to have a child. It's not breathing! What do we do? But I know she's probably the right girl because we vacationed together and we survived that. That's always dicey. Are you guys married? Yeah? Do you remember the first vacation? Horrifying, wasn't it? Did you do all right? You did all right? See, my whole thing was like, look, we have this system at home where like, okay, we're playing pieces on this board that we understand. You have a sort of weird kind of petty interactions that you get very predictable and you're like, okay, I'm gonna say this, she's gonna do that. I hope she doesn't like threaten to leave now. You know, that kind of stuff. So we didn't know where to go and a lot of people were suggesting Cuba, which I didn't understand. What is wrong with hipsters? Like, yeah, you gotta go to Cuba. I'm like, why do I need to go to Cuba? Because they're gonna let capitalism in, it's gonna change. So you're saying I should go appreciate the charm of a failed communist dictatorship? You want me to go experience that before the people actually have a sense of self and pride or whatever? Well, maybe that's not what capitalism will bring, but you get what I'm saying. They make the cigars right there. Look, I can be miserable and smoke a cigar anywhere. I don't have to go to the source of the cigars to do that. Some people are like, you should go to Kauai. There's nothing there. Right? That's what people say. It's like, it's great. It's in Hawaii. There's nothing there. That's a selling point. Really? Nothing there? Yeah, it's great. There's nothing there. And then you go, and within 3 days, you're like, there's nothing here. So I don't know if you know anything about Kauai, but there are thousands of roosters. There are thousands of roosters. Not little roosters, the kind you see twice in a lifetime. Because the bottom line is, there was nothing in Kauai, right? Portuguese ships would come and leave animals. There was nothing to eat them. So now you got an explosion of roosters. The first time you see that many roosters, you're like, this is a sign of something bad. But then you're like, no, there's just a lot of roosters here. Thousands of them. And by day three, you're like, all right, you're used to it. But then you realize none of them know what time it is. You know, it's like all day long. Is this what freedom does? They're just out there like, I don't work for the man. I just woke up. You're on my schedule, tourist. And it's weird. I had a very poetic moment with a chicken or a rooster, not a chicken. In Kauai, I had a very powerful moment with a rooster, and I'll share it with you. It's where when I said that line in North Carolina, that line, I had a powerful moment with a rooster. There was a dude in the audience who went, yep. And like in my mind, it was like, his story's gotta be better than mine.
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0: I don't cut the hair on the back of my neck, and I feel so much better. You know, violence is everybody's problem, you guys, so keep that in mind. I asked a girl that night at a bar, I said, hey, do you want to ride home? And she said, that'd be great, since we drove here together, you know, 4 hours ago, it'd be really sweet. And she started hitting me, and it was nothing I haven't seen before, but it got me thinking, wow, man, how'd the world get so violent, you know? How'd we get to this point in history where the world got so violent, in the Middle East and Northern, Southern Korea and Ireland and our own cities? And the world never got violent. There is no God. The world has been violent since the beginning. Cain killed Abel, man. Cain killed Abel. The third person on the planet killed the fourth person on the planet. We weren't even able to make it to three people before somebody was a murderer, man. At one time, a third of the people on the planet were murderers, right? A third of the people in the hood aren't murderers. A third of the people who own guns aren't murderers. A third of the people in jail aren't even murderers. San Quentin, Folsom Prison, and Alcatraz are safer than the book of Genesis, man. You thought Compton and Baghdad were tough? Try downtown Eden after the sun goes down, man. There was murder and violence at Person 3. One couple had two boys who had the world to themselves, and one of them was claiming this town ain't big enough for the two of us, man.
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0: Let the orgy begin. I better explain this. Some guy, some clown, walks into our office the other day. He's wearing this toga, which is a new thing. He said that they're trying to get the fellas wear this summer. It's just an old toga. Is there a draft in here?
1: I feel like an idiot.
0: If you folks at home without color sets, this is a royal blue with a gold sash. And my legs are as white as the underbelly of a born gosling. And oh, yeah, well, that's when I kick him your rim shot. I know what you're thinking now, right? I know what you're all thinking.
2: Yes.
0: Same thing when a Scotsman, you know, wears kilts. You're saying, what? What is he wearing underneath?
3: What is he wearing underneath? Yeah.
4: What are you wearing underneath?
0: Wait a minute. This is not open end. What does anybody wear under an everyday toga? My everyday fruit of the looms. What other show would just walk out and do this? Can you see Sullivan opening with one of these?
5: Never.
0: Want to get the Christians ready? We got a dandy show. I'm going to go out and slip into something comfortable because I'm beginning to feel like a nut.
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8: Let me tell you a little something about this business. One of the greatest things in show business is getting recognized for what you do. Whether I'm walking downtown here in Chicago or I'm in the lobby of this wonderful theater and you come up and go, Mr. Engvall, we've seen your sitcom. We think it's really funny. We saw your stand-up last night. We laughed so hard we thought we were going to cry. That is the greatest feeling on this planet. And it is a drug that is easy to get addicted to. And that's why God knows that about me. And God gives me what I call little humblers to keep my head in check. Now, basically, there's three types of recognition. There's the, I know who you look like, but why are you here look. And that's like if I'm walking through your town in Walmart and you go past me and go like this. No. Then there's the, oh my God, it's you head whip, which is this one. And then there's the crazy fan on his tiptoes going, that's him right there, right there, right there. And they're all wonderful. About 3 weeks ago, I was in Florida, and I was doing a show there, and I was sitting at this diner having lunch by myself reading the paper. And you know when you get that feeling that you're being watched? So I'm eating, and I look up, and about two booths away from me, there's a very pretty lady looking at me, and she smiled, and I smiled back, and it was a recognition look. It wasn't like I'm a hitting on you look. I went, yeah. So I kept eating, and she kept looking. I would look up, and she'd be looking. I'd look down. And so she finishes her meal. And she comes to my booth and sits down across the table from me and didn't say, hi, hello, my name is. She

0: said, this is what I'm going to tell my husband when he gets home from work today. I'm going to tell him that I had lunch with Jeff Foxworthy. Really, God? Really? Now, all that being said, there are times in your life you'd rather not be recognized. The week of my procedure, I called the doctor like my wife told me to, and they said, here's what you need to do. We need you to go to the drugstore and pick up a list of items that will aid us in your colonoscopy. And this list of items included two jugs of what we shall call, for lack of a better term, poopin' juice. And basically what this stuff does is it cleans you out of everything you've eaten since you were five. And then the nurse said, now, if those don't work, we're going to need you to purchase an enema bottle. Now, ladies and gentlemen, I was born with a defect, and you can't see it, but I don't possess that filter that sits between your ear and your mouth. And what it does is when your ear hears something your mouth's not supposed to say, it stops it. I don't have one on either side. So when this little nurse said, we're going to need you to purchase an enema bottle, I screamed into the phone, who in the hell is going to give me an enema? And she said, what? And I said, I'm not going to give myself one. I know for damn sure my wife won't do it. And I don't got a friend close enough, I'd even think about asking. And she goes, well, you better hope the juice works. So I go to the drugstore, I pick up my list of items, I walk up to the counter, I set them down at the cash register. A little girl working the cash register looks around, she looks at me and she goes, oh my God, you're Bill Engvall. And then she looked down. And I said, see? Even I get sent to the store to buy stuff for other people. Yeah, not smart, but quick.
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2: And the funnest place in the world, and I'm not trying to pander to you guys, but the funnest place in the world to drink is right here in New Jersey, okay? Yeah, because we have something that nobody else in this country has. We have something called a liquor store bar. Anybody ever been to a liquor store bar? Yeah. If you don't know what a liquor store bar is, here's what it is. On one half, you can buy packaged goods. On the other half, you sit at the bar and drink. It's half and half, like Chaz Bono. The liquor store bar is like the Waffle House of bars, okay? Yeah, I've been to the one in Highlands. It's a two-tooth minimum. You see guys arguing. I got a piece of the second one, though. I went to the one in Highlands. The hottest chick in the bar was the bartender, and she looked like Mrs. Dog the Bounty Hunter. And the guy sitting next to me at the bar had no shirt on, and he was reading a Hustler magazine. Well, he probably wasn't reading it, but he was looking at a Hustler magazine. I was drinking Fireball whiskey, I'm drinking beers, I'm too drunk to drive home, so I asked the bartender, I said, hey, Mrs. Dog the Bounty Hunter, could you call me a cab? And I did get a cab home. You know who the driver was? The guy sitting next to me with no shirt on.
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4: Let's talk about public restrooms, huh? People get chatty in public restrooms. It's unbelievable. I was standing at a urinal recently. The guy next to me starts a midstream conversation. He stands like, hey, how's it going? Whew. Too much Diet Pepsi at dinner. And it was awkward, you know, because I was just about to ask him, hey, buddy, what beverage brought you in here today? My favorite men's room icebreaker. Totally shot down. Killing the social event of the 90s for me. I went out on a first date recently. I learned a valuable lesson. If you're out on a first date and you're at the movies and a love scene comes on, don't turn to your date and go, baby, that's us in 2 hours. Because I went to bed alone that night. And it was a different kind of love scene. So applaud if you have ever been to or are currently working as a prostitute. Seriously? Good. Prostitution should be legalized. They advertise in the yellow pages, they do. Look in the yellow pages. You see ads for escort services, massage parlors, and they have slogans just like any other business. I saw one that said, "We give the best service, no hidden charges." What kind of hidden charges are you going to get from a prostitute? Guy's going to get his bill, all right, $100 for sex, $50 for rust proofing. Hey, sunshine, can you come here a second? I hate to call you on this, especially since I'm standing here in a prom dress. And I'm the mayor of this here town. But I think I found one of them hidden charges. Now, I will pay for the sex. You know what? I'll even pay for the collision insurance. But you must take that other thing off the bill, or I'll ask to speak to your manager.
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3: Kevin Hart.
5: By the way, it's a new law now. I have to do this. I don't like to, but it is by law. All comedians must make a financial disclosure during the show or at some point. So I have to do this. It's comedians' financial disclosure in accordance with the unilateral code established by Stephen Martin on this day. This disclosure is presented. Okay, a lot of percentages. Manager and agent, 30 to 35%. Road expenses, usually 10 to 20%. Development of new material, 0.00001%. And I've written that all up in a little pie graph here. Then over here I have a rubber chicken graph. Then I figured out potential concert income. If you fill a 3,000-seat hall at $3 per ticket, the gross is $9,000. If you fill a 3,000-seat hall at $7.50 per ticket, the gross is $22,500. And just for fun, I figure out if you fill a 3,000-seat hall at $800 a ticket, the gross is $2,400,000. And this is what I'm shooting for. One show. Goodbye.
6: Bjork wore the best dress ever to the Oscars, ever. She wore a swan, and I'm not talking about a dress with white feathers on it. Oh, no. She rocked the whole bird. The beak was up here, and she accessorized it with an egg. What else you gonna wear with your bird? And all of the fashion magazines said she was the worst dressed. But when they say that you're the worst, that really means you're the best. Because those fashion magazines, they have no imagination. Fashion is so boring. It could be great, but it's not, you know? Like, on the Oscars, all the actresses wear the same dress. Like, this year, they all wore the strapless gown that's cut off here so you could just see this bone, because they're all so anorexic. Look at this bone. Look at this bone. I'm totally emaciated. Look at this bone. Look at this bone. I'm almost dead. Look at this bone. There are no great divas anymore. The last true diva was Cher. And one time, Cher came to the Oscars wearing this dress with feathers shooting out the back. She just looked like a turkey. She was having a Bob Mackie Thanksgiving. And that's a diva. Like, if you could walk on the red carpet and pull off poultry. And I saw her and I vowed to myself, if I ever go to one of these award shows, I'm going to wear some kind of a bird. So I went to the Grammys last year and I had a dress made out of peacock feathers. And I didn't win a Grammy, but I was named worst dressed. And that's impressive, because if you get a Grammy, you had to just beat out, like, what, 3 or 4 people? But if you're worst dressed, you beat 15,000 people. I beat Mary J. Blige. I beat Lil' Kim. And I knew it was good because when I walked on the red carpet, I could hear all of the gay men gasp, like, Queen's heads were exploding. Girl! Oh, no, she

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2: I want to thank you for coming out in this Iditarod kind of weather. That kind of thing where people in Chicago go, it's not that cold, all right? When my nipples are like diamonds, then I'll call you. People are going outside, cold enough for you? No, I'm not an Eskimo. It's cold enough for me. This is very beautiful, though. This is kind of, so this is Donald Trump's living room. Great. Lifestyles of the rich and famous. Watch out. Soon, life stools of the rich and famous. Uh-oh, someone's had corn or caviar. Watch out. We've got them here tonight on the Caca Channel. I like what you've done with the lovely Soldiers Field. You did kind of a Coliseum thing now. Kind of a Maximus Hale kind of thing. We just decided to tear it down. We're going to have another Kaminsky Field and just piss people off again. Don't be afraid. We had 100,000 seat stadium. Now we'll seat 60,000 people. Ha ha! Hey, the Bulls won 3 games in a row. Thank you, Jesus! Thank you, Lord! Jerry Krause, you idiot, what are you doing? Wasn't it Jerry Krause who said, winning a championship is about management? It's like the captain of the Titanic saying, piloting a large boat is about navigation. We can win without that crazy Pippin, that Rodman, that bad Coco. All. We've lost, sir. What do I care? I'm in Chicago where the dead can vote. Yes. Where the voters of today are found in the obituaries of tomorrow. You don't have any of that crazy Miami stuff, you know, no missing the ballots. No, I didn't know. I thought you vote left to right. I didn't. When the dead vote, it's Shirley MacLaine time. I'm channeling a lot of votes. Coming through. Don't be afraid. Where's Mork? Well, you know, my friend, I do this to kind of forget about him. But it's so great, though. You can be doing, I could win, like, you know, I have an Academy Award, all this, but you could have the Nobel Prize, and they'd still go, where's Mork? And people come up and say the weirdest, like, you did that movie, what was that called? Pork and Simbi. What's that movie? What was that name? Diddy Diddy, Zooby Zooby, Zappy Zappy. What was that thing? Mork. Yeah! It's also great when little kids come up and go, my father watched you when he was my age. Great, thank you.
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4: First of all, this whole thing, Hail Bop, you know, the comment, first of all, they ripped that off. That's a jazz expression from the 40s. Hail Bop. Anyway, here's the thing that really pisses me off, or it confuses me, and I'm sure you'll share the sentiment, is the fact that if there's a leader of a cult, and his name is the same as a Homer Simpson catchphrase, dope! Are you going to follow that guy? Dope! No, right, sir? Just kidding. Now, I had some people pull some stuff off the internet for me so I could share it with you, so you know I'm not making this up. These are the protocols of this group, this cult. And they have, like, major offenses, minor offenses, the 17 steps. Like, okay, major offenses, doing an act on the sly. Can't do that. Like, you can't go out of the room, blow a fart, and come back and pretend you did it. You can't do that. Having likes or dislikes. Anybody here have likes or dislikes? You're out of the cult, all right? Now, here's my favorite part. This is right from their thing here, ladies and jaywalkers. It says, the right to become a eunuch for the sake of the kingdom of God, to be non-mammalian, genderless, and celibate, mentally and physically abstaining from all sensuality and not being seen as unnatural or as missing out on something, like getting laid or eating, I would imagine.
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6: No one else? Oh, they're paying $25,000 a month in alimony. $25,000! $25,000 and $4,000 all the month for food. For food. What was she eating? For $4,000 a month. I guess she's like, I gotta get some extra cheese on my Whopper. Yo, women, y'all got it good, boy. When it's time to get a divorce, women got it made. They go to court, start talking to Your Honor. I'm used to this, I'm used to that. I'm accustomed to this. Yo, what is a custom? Hey, you go to a restaurant, you're accustomed to eating. You leave, you ain't eating no more. They don't owe you a steak. I want to go to court, Your Honor. I'm used to this, I'm used to that. I want some money, give me some money. They get the money. What about what the man's used to? What about what the man's accustomed to? That might not be money, but during the course of a relationship, a man grows accustomed to a few things. And I would love to see a man go to court and say, Your Honor, check this out. You know, I'm accustomed to have 4 times a week. Now I feel I should be able to at least twice a week. I mean, she can have the alimony, but I want some payments. That's right. You know what? That's alimony. That's what made OJ crack. Paying that big ass alimony. He ain't scored a touchdown in 20 years. That's right. Should have had a prenup. That's right. Prenuptial agreement. Everybody needs a prenup. People think you gotta be rich to get a prenup. Oh no. You got 20 million. Your wife want 10, big deal. You ain't starving. But if you make 30,000 and they, your wife want 15, you might have to kill her. I ain't gonna move back with my mama because you ain't in love. You gonna have to die. So you gotta think about OJ's situation. $25,000 a month, another man driving around his car and a house he's still paying a mortgage on. Now I'm not saying he should have killed her, but I understand.
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0: comedy.
1: Louis C.K.
2: I don't know why I'm such an asshole. I really am. I'm grumpy. I get impatient with people quickly, you know? I just get tired of when people are boring, I want to kill them, you know? And that's not fair. I used to like people more, but now I have children, and that changes your life. Changes your life in a lot of ways. Like, you spend a lot of time with people you never would have chosen to spend time with. Not in a million years. I spend whole days with people I'm like, I never would have hung out with you. I didn't choose you. Our children chose each other based on no criteria, by the way. They're the same size. My daughter had a play date the other day, and this kid comes over, and his father brings him, and his father brings his face into my house. And I have to ask it questions for an hour and a half. Ugh, what do you do? I don't care, damn it. I hate your son. I hate him. He smells. Gets too close when he talks. Can I have raisins? Yes, you can have, just stand. Dude, you're not mine. I don't love you. Do you understand? I don't have any, no love, none. I don't even have an instinct to protect you. I don't care if you die. I won't feel anything if you die. I'll have to pretend for your dad. I like kids. Parents, I'm not crazy about. Most parents, like this whole country, our thing is the children. We have to do it all for the children. They have their kids, they're like consumers of their kids. Like they want to call customer service. Why does he play video games all day? I don't understand why he plays video. Maybe because you bought him a video game, you idiots. Throw it away. Who told you that was a good idea? A developing mind. My kids don't even watch television. And when I tell most other parents that, you know what they say? They go, hippie weirdo. They're going to grow up weirdos because they don't watch just anger and colors screaming in their face.
1: Bill Burr.
3: You know who I'm tired of in the media? I've had enough of Britney Spears. I am tired of this bitch. I mean, I like her more now because she looks like me. But what bothers me about her is she's a phony. See, she's trying to shed that mom image and recapture her sex appeal. She gives us all these sneak peeks, these little oopsie shots of her getting out of the limo. Oopsie daisy. It looks like Bill Murray's mouth in Caddyshack. And if there's any woman I would like to beat to death, it's that Heather Mills, Paul McCartney's wife. I don't know what went wrong in that marriage, but I blame her. You bitch, you have one leg and you married a Beatle. Here's how every chat in that house should have gone. I'm a little tired, love. Maybe this will help you. Ha, ha, ha, ha. I sure am hungry. Here's your sandwich. Ha, ha, ha. She should leave that marriage with nothing but a bag of perfect left sneakers. I'd like to push that bitch into a pool and watch her swim in circles for an hour and a half. She's on Dancing with the Stars this year. There should be a rule that if you lose to her, you have to commit suicide. Where's Tanya Harding when you need her?
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19: There's a new kind of dad now. Now you're part mom, part dad. You're like this useless hermaphrodite just hanging around the house. There's no respect for fathers. Even the cartoons the kids watch. Here comes dad. Bam, bam, bam, bam, bam. What a douchebag. Do you remember your father coming home from work? It was like the bad guy coming back to the town in the Wild West. My mother would gather us in the kitchen. Your father's coming. Don't look him in the eye. He's going to take your head right off. He loves you. He just doesn't want to see or hear from you. I get home, it's like the camp counselor just got there. Here's the kids. I'm going for a massage. See you later, jackass. Okay. My father would lay out in the middle of the playroom, just sleep. In the middle of the playroom, just on the floor, just lay there. My mother would go, it's your father. Shh, get out of the house. Get out. It's your father. He works hard. Get out. It's raining. Get out. I try and sleep in my house. People are poking me in the face. Literally opening my eyes. Are you awake? Are you awake? We need you to hook up the weight. Hook up the weight. Hook up the weight. Hook up the weight. Hook it. Hook it up. Hook it up. I hide in the bathroom. That's my only place to hide. I pay for the whole place. I sit in the bathroom like an idiot. And they start pounding on the door. And like a normal person, if someone doesn't answer, oh, they're busy, I'll come back later. No, they get on the ground, two eyes looking up at me. The other one starts wiggling fingers underneath. Then the cat gets involved, the paw comes under. It's like an attack of the needy idiots. And it's our generation, it's completely infantile guys. I don't understand why we're not grown-ups. You should see these dads at the park. They dress like the kids. They're in Converse, and they're dressed exactly like their little six-year-olds, and they're high-fiving and trying to be cool and accepted by the eight-year-olds. Woo! Are you kidding? I've waited my whole life to be a man. I want to sit in the park on a bench and smoke a cigar and drink a martini and have my kids look at me from the swings and think, I'm not going to even ask him to push. There's no way he's getting up. And then the one time I do get up, it'll be special. We'll be like, wow, he loves us.
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20: I started out doing comedy in like dive bars and stuff. So this is still, you know, nice clubs like this are still, they're still a little fancy for me, you know? Like there's no bathroom graffiti in the bathroom. Get on it. Okay? No, not really. But I'm used to, like, I love good bathroom graffiti, you know? Like, I love it when someone writes something stupid, then someone writes something awesome that makes a stupid thing awesome. Like, you ever seen that? A little footnote. I love that. Sometimes it's gold. Like, I was in this bathroom, and someone had written in, like, big loopy writing, like, Disneyfied writing, you know? Like, Peter Pan wrote this on the wall. Such happy writing. Someone wrote, you can't have everything. Where would you put it? Ha ha, right? Adorable and true, right? But then underneath that, someone else had written in all caps one word, everywhere! But my favorite was a trio of quotes, all in different handwriting. I saw this in Chicago, and I was in a bar in Chicago, and there was a trio of quotes, and it was just amazing. Like, I was a little high, and I stood there for probably 2 days, okay? Just looking. And the first quote read, "A society not ruled by its workers cannot stand." Right? Karl Marx. Underneath that, someone else had written, "I would never belong to a club that would have someone like me as a member." Groucho Marx. Exactly. Underneath that, someone else had written, "Wherever you go, whatever you do, I will be right here waiting for you." Richard Marx. Oh, glory.
17: 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You've come to the right place. This is iHeart Comedy.
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0: raisins, fat juicy raisins. You're like most raisin brand more. I always wished I was in that commercial, sitting down in the milk with the flakes around me. Wanted to have one of those raisin sweatshirts. Raisin. And a raisin beret. Gone down to the demonstration in my raisin outfit. Another raisin for peace. Pretty soon Madison Avenue would get hold of it and screw it up. They have a way of glomming the language. They'd have wrinkle power and raisin rhetoric. Right on, raisin. Madison Avenue is the front man for the business dude. The industrial spoiler advertising man says it's good. And they've been smoking grass, an advertising agency, for a long time. You could tell just from watching the commercials. But now I think the clients are starting to smoke too. Because they're approving some pretty weird things, man. Like the guy in the toilet is pretty strange. The man in the rowboat. Originally it was a rowboat. He got a speedboat immediately when he found it. On a motorboat. Got a motorboat. Then he was on a raft for a while with two calypso musicians and two bushels of lemons. They were saying, "We put lemon in the tidy bowl for you. We put lemon in the tidy bowl." They put lemon in everything now. Lemon's the big ingredient for everything, right? Lemon's in everything except lemonade. You don't find much lemon in that. It's too busy in the furniture polish. A great symbol of American business. They're putting lemons in everything now. They're admitting what they're up to, man.
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2: I was at a school event because I have 1,000 children, and one of the moms was nice enough to make a bean soup, so I went over and I tasted it, and I said, "Oh, this is very good." And she leaned forward and she goes, "I snuck some kale in there." And I wanted to throw the bowl at her. Because she was trying to impress me with a vegetable.
3: "Oh, wow. You smarty."
2: But you know what? I blame Whole Foods. I do. They're just bored at Whole Foods. They're like, "What else can we sell these idiots? Just give me a plant. Not that one. That's poison ivy. Wait, can we make milk out of that? Give me the other one. What is this? Kale? It tastes bad? They'll think it's good for him. Charge $20 for it." And we're like, "Ah." But I go to Whole Foods. I do. I waste my money there. They should just have a garbage can at the entrance of Whole Foods with a picture of a wallet over it. It should go, "Okay, how many items do I get?" "I get 2. Okay. I'll have the grapes for $500. And Alex, I'll have the loaf of bread made of wood for $10. I'll put the rest on my Amazon wish list." What is the business idea of Whole Foods? It's like Costco, but instead of bulk, you get nothing. You ever look at your bill when you're leaving Whole Foods? You're like, "Wow, I'm really not good at managing money." Because you only remember how expensive it is when you get there. You're like, "These prices, I'm too lazy to go to another store."
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4: No, listen, let's just expand our realm even more. What's your name, sir?
5: Danny.
4: Danny, how are you, Danny? Danny, you're local, are you?
5: Yeah, not too far.
4: Yeah, not so far. That's cool enough, Scott. And Danny, what do you do?
5: I own my own shoe repairing company.
4: You own your own shoe repairing company? Bizarrely, you turn the crowd into a panto crowd. Ooh, actually, it is quite a panto thing, isn't it? Like an elf. We're back to elves again. Do you have a team of elves or little cobblers like that? It's quite a Brothers Grimm kind of situation, isn't it? Do you repair for princesses who dance the entire night through? Do you go, "I fix these shoes every day," and then the princesses go, "But we dance." What's the biggest shoe you've ever repaired?
5: Maybe a size 13.
4: Maybe a size 13. But this is a size 13. Is this as big as it gets? Are you scared, or are you looking at that in a lustful way? Are you looking at that shoe and saying, "This is incredible. If I could just get my hands on this man's leather needs." Is it leather? No, the sole. What's the sole made of? What do you mean?
5: That is leather, yeah.
4: That's leather. Oh, thank you very much. Thank you, boy. Scrat, Charlie, are you looking at that? Do you have enough? Is there a cow large enough? Or do you have to graft other cows together? Do you have to genetically modify a cow to make some sort of super cow with more leather than has ever been seen on a cow before? Is that what you do, you monster? Are you breeding some kind of freaky super cow at the back of the thing with your your elves then kill the cow and they skin the cow and they make shoes for angry princesses. Is that what you do, is it, Danny? Is that what you do? Is that what you do? Just say yeah, Danny. Just say yeah. Just say yeah. Just say yeah. Just say yeah. You monster. Do you have a little hammer? Do you have a guy in the window? One of those things in the window. Do you have one of them?
5: Not anymore.
4: Not anymore? What happened? What, did he expose himself to some children inappropriately? Or did the old man behave in an inappropriate way?
6: Greg Proops.
7: We're in a crazy state right now in the United States. There's a lot of discussion about drugs. And it all became clear to me when I found out that Rush Limbaugh was booting OxyContin like Winona Ryder on her way to Saks Fifth Avenue on a pirate raid. Rush would go on the air every day after doing 47.7 OxyContin, which, by the way, you're never prescribed. You're given OxyContin under no circumstances. That's how strong it is. There's only one narrow set of parameters where a doctor deems it that you should be given OxyContin, and that is if your spine is severed by rabid, frothing, aerial wolverines. And the cord is left to drag through salt. That's the only time the pain is warranted sufficient enough for you to take a narcotic of this magnitude. He was on 47.7 of them a day on the air. I was surprised he just didn't get on the mic and go, picture yourself in a boat on a river. Tangerine trees and marshmallow sky. Suddenly someone is there by the turnstile. It's Hillary Clinton. People get very upset about marijuana and the legalization thereof. And, people say things to me like,
8: but Greg, what if a young person heard you mention marijuana in a positive light, and then a young person tried marijuana, and then a young person would laugh at Scooby-Doo?
7: There is no downside to marijuana. It doesn't mess up your life or career, it just makes it go really, really slow. Drive around the block, I want to hear the end of my jam. I know you want a thing that don't stand. Don't get a little closer and a rose will smell like your tears.
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9: I went to a hockey game a little while ago, and between the second and third period, I went to buy one of those twisty around noisemaker things. Yeah. You think that helped? Or is it just pissing off the deaf people in the crowd? Is that all? If you're worried a deaf person will be offended by that, just don't tell them what I said. Anyway, so I went to buy one of those twisty around noisemakers, and it was $25. I'm like, that's entirely too much money to spend on a noisemaker. So I solved the problem, took a bag of free cats from the animal shelter next time. So much better. He shoots, he scores. Go team! Just pass out, grab a fresh one. Yeah! No problem unless you get a vomit and then big fight in section C. And I'll tell you right now, no one will fight me without no shirt, face paint, and a cat by the tail. Yeah, it's special time. I'm not an athletic man. The only sport I was ever good at was naked horseshoes, but the guy lying down is the real hero in that one. And because of that, I think that when the Olympics, they should have Olympics for people like myself. They should have fat Olympics. It should be fair. Yeah. So in all new events, like step, you know? On your marks, get set. All the medals at the Fat Olympics are all filled with chocolate. They're all for participation. That's why. Don't eat your medal. We're taking a photo. You know. And the winner at the Fat Olympics, the winner, instead of standing on the podium, the winner gets to sit down. That's his big. Enjoy your mayonnaise sandwich. Today you are an athlete.
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10: I'm not a hoity-toity kind of girl. I don't wear any jewelry. I'm not into jewelry or anything. I'm such a hypocrite. There's a jewel that I think is, I'm gonna sound like such a Jap. There is one jewel that I think is stunning that it's just like a classic, and it's just, and by Jap, I mean Japanese. But it's, It's just gorgeous, you know, and it's really, it's rare. You know, it's only found like on the tip of the tailbone of Ethiopian babies. They debone the babies. I know that sounds so bad when you say it out loud, but no, if you saw it, so worth it. So worth it. You know, it's like, how do I even describe it? Like if a diamond had that newborn baby smell. I want it! But I have a moral issue with it, obviously, because they're treating the unions that debone the babies really bad. Pick your battles, I guess. So cute. I can't wait till Sunday. I'm going to see my favorite niece and my other niece. And you shouldn't have favorites. I know I shouldn't, but I can't help it. She's crazy about me, and I love that in people. And I can make her laugh so easily. I've always been able to make her laugh. Like, literally, since she was a baby, I could make her laugh, which is so great. And you know what babies love? Ethnic jokes. She came out of the closet recently, my niece, she announced to the family that she's a lesbian, and she's 7. Did I mention that? And I don't even know if she knows what a lesbian is, but I support her completely. And I'll tell you what's heartbreaking. She goes to a school where the kids are not allowed to play tag on the playground. It's just, you know, and the reason that they give is that they say, you know, if a kid loses at tag, it could give him low self-esteem. And I know, you know, first of all, it's retarded, okay? And I'm sorry, I know I shouldn't say that, but. And by retarded, I mean they can do anything.
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27: And there was a kid in our school who was mentally handicapped. I say mentally handicapped because you cannot say retarded anymore. So I understand it. On the other hand, by calling it the R word, they're trying to equate it with the N word and the C word. The R word is a word. It's in the dictionary. Flame retardant. Retarded growth. I used to live near the Rentham Home for the Retarded. It was a sign on the freeway. But we had a kid in our school who was mentally handicapped, and sometimes we would make fun of him because we were horrible people. We were miscreants. We were not raised. We were housed. And when we would make fun of him, my mother would correct us by saying, "God forbid that should ever happen to you." And then 20 years go by. This thought just popped into my head. That could never happen to me. Now I have this other fear that one day out of the blue, I might wake up and for no reason whatsoever, "Goodbye, honey, I go to work." Oh, no. What, today of all days? Because I have to give the big presentation at the meeting, and now we're going to lose the Henderson account. Stop your laughing! You're saying, "Dana, aren't you saying don't make fun?"

0: from retarded people. Asking me to give them more money. In postage alone, they've spent $10,000 trying to get me to give them another $5,000 because they're retarded.
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2: I'm mixed too. I know you guys can't tell by looking at me because I'm a consistent shade. But I am, you know, biracial, multi-ethnic. My mother was black and my father was absent. So I'm like half black, half empty. You know what I'm saying? Half full. I'm an optimist. I'm an optimist, half full. Okay. Thank you for laughing. Some of you laughed and some of you just went like, now I know why you need to tell jokes. People do, they get concerned. They come up to me after a show just like, do you miss your father? Mr. Comedian? Do you miss your dad? I don't know what I would have done without mine. Do you miss your father? And I don't miss what I've never had. There's no attachment, you know, there's no emotional significance. It would be the same to ask me if I missed other things that I never had, you know, just like, do you miss your pterodactyl wings? Do you miss your self-integrity? Because I'd rather have those things. Because what's a dad going to do, throw a football? I'd rather fly around making crackheads happy. That sounds like a weekend holiday. Thank you, Crackerdactyl! That's the story of Kwanzaa. I have no idea what Kwanzaa's about. No idea what Kwanzaa's about. But neither do any of my white friends. So when they're trying to be culturally sensitive and they ask me, I just tell them all different and watch them accuse each other of being racist. And that's the real gift. No, I was actually at a show recently, and I asked the audience, you know, I did that mixed joke. I was like, anybody here mixed? And this guy put his hand in the air, and he's like, yeah, I'm mixed. And I was like, okay, what's your mix, man? He's like, I'm black, and black as hell. And I was like, okay, I think I know what half I'm talking to, right? I didn't know they had black as hell in Rhode Island. Like, what does that mean? Like, your mother was a Huxtable and your dad was Lil Wayne? Like, that's the only thing I can... Wayne, I went to Spelman. Will you please take out that trash, please?
3: Yeah, I will take out the trash. It's like my passionate brother was there. Now, the trash is always like my dad. It's like trash coming down when I see. It's like trash for you, trash for me. Everybody's got to be...
2: Wayne, I have no idea what you just said. All I know is that the trash is still right there. You're being very petty, very inconsiderate. Lil, you're being very Lil Wayne.
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5: Big story out of California this week, an annual story I happen to love, the medfly sighting in Los Angeles, where they find 5 fertile medflies in L.A. How do you find 5 insects in a city the size of Los Angeles? They got 10,000 illegal aliens going through that town every day. Nobody can get a beat on them. They nailed these 5 flies, all right? And I want to meet the guy who determines whether they're fertile or not, huh? Talk about your bad part-time jobs. You know what pisses me off in the news is these mass murders and the way society coddles these people. Guy kills somebody, what's the first thing we do? We put him in a hospital for observation. Oh, you better keep an eye on him. He might do something crazy, huh? What are we looking for? Red wine with fish? White slacks after November 1st? You know, I mean, the murder itself tipped me off, huh? That was my first big clue Colonel Mustard was having a bad day. And the Pope doesn't help matters. Any of the Pope goes to the prison where the young man is who tried to kill him and he forgave him. I don't know about you, I was just praying that the Pope would lean over and go, hey, you little punk, if you ever pull a gun on me again, off of the funny bathrobe, I put my papal foot up your Hindu ass, all right? All the cardinals are holding the Pope back, you know. Like, get out of here, kid, he's crazy when he's like this. Your history, Haji. You're lucky my chick's here.

0: I like the Pope. I like the way he dresses, sort of that Neo Duran Duran approach to fashion. The Pope has two hats. He has that little cereal bowl number. Then he has the taller fence post hole digger model where you turn him upside down and start working those little Pope legs together, you know.
1: Oh, yes, I just want to mention, a lot of you folks might not know, which is the most important food in the world. Believe it or not, it's the chicken. So you can eat them before they die and after they born and in between. Then they had a big circus in Cleveland one time, and one of the guys was over nailing some of the tents up, and he heard a big cry for help. Help! Help! And a guy ran up to him and said, you know, four lions just escaped. He said, here, hold this hammer. That's what I'm gonna do. And two deacons were talking once down the way, and one deacon said to the other one, say, you know, the part in the good book where it says Lot's wife was turned into a pillar of salt. He said, I've been praying that my wife turn around so they can turn her into a week's groceries. It's really rough all over. Then it was two winos. One of them went to the hospital, but his buddy came and found him in the hospital. And the doctor was examining his friend. He was drunk. And the doctor said, do you see pink elephants, green giraffes, and red tigers turning somersaults? His wife said, no, I don't see none of that, doc. He said, well, go ahead to sleep, and when you wake up, you'll be all right. Then the doctor left. But this guy's buddy wasn't satisfied with the examination. And he stayed, and he leaned over to his friend after the doctor left. He said, listen, you mean to tell me you don't see no pink elephants and no red tigers and no dragons turning somersaults? This guy said, no, I don't see none of them. He said, man, you really sick. The room's full of them.
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3: I did some shows in Mexico, and like everywhere I go, as soon as I check into my hotel room, I immediately hang the do not disturb sign on the door, or for the Spanish speaking, no moleste. That was kind of a creepy feeling, hanging that on my door before bed. Nope. No moleste. Not tonight. Try a couple doors down. And actually, after I did that joke one night in Omaha, this guy came up to me and he said, just so you know, I'm a Spanish interpreter, and moleste means to annoy or bother. Yeah. I know. No moleste. So he thought that I thought there were sexual predators running up and down the halls of the resort where I was staying, and that all the management decided to do instead of springing for some security was just to run down to the local Kinko's and run off some shoddy, low-rent signs that just said, no moleste. So like you're in your room at night and someone's banging on the door, trying to beat the door down, and you're like, no moleste. And he's like, oh, sorry. Sign was turned the wrong way. Said, si, moleste. Okay, cool. Could you just turn that around for me? Thanks, creepy. So that guy in Omaha just must have been dying to let me know. Just through my whole set, just dying to let me know that he was an idiot.
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5: The first Monday of every month, the deputy headmaster used to do a fable at assembly, and he thought it was Peter Ustinov. I'll tell one that he told, a fable, okay? It was the fable of the two mice, the lazy mouse and the industrious mouse. All through the summer, there was lots of berries on the trees, the sun was shining, it was lovely and warm. The lazy mouse would be eating berries off the tree, taking a bite, throwing it away, there was loads, right? The industrious mouse, he'd have a berry, sure. But he'd eat it all and he'd save one as well. Lazy mouse, forget that, just eating berries, running around, okay. The industrious mouse, whatever, said, you know what, you should, you know, look forward to winter because those berries won't be, Alfie Square, you know. I've adapted it, right? So anyway, you get the picture. So all through the summer, he's eating berries, he's running around, sunbathing. industrious mouse, he's busy, he's eating berries, collecting berries, freeze-drying them, chopping wood with a little axe that he's fashioned out of a twig and a tiny little sliver of flint. And he's tied it on with a horse hair, and thus making it easier for him to stockpile wood for a much colder season. He hasn't got a fire at the moment, he's too hot, if anything. Winter comes, the ground is cold and hard, there's no berries on the trees anymore, it's freezing, okay? The lazy mouse is out there, he's scurrying around, he can't find anything. The industrious mouse is in his cottage. And there's a knock at the door. He thinks, who's that? So he goes over to the little door. Tiny knob, obviously. What do you want? It's obvious what he wants, isn't it? And he goes, it's cold and I'm hungry. And they're, well, definitely smokes now. Right? That's not my porn mag. Right? He goes, well, I did warn you, didn't I? Yeah. Never mind. Come on in and share with me. Where's the moral there? What is the moral of that tale? Do what you want, then scrounge off a do-gooder.
6: Then I remarried again last September. Third time. The final time. I say it's the final time because if I get married the fourth time, then it might actually be my fault somewhere down the road. I'm married again. She's in her 40s. I'm in my 40s. I finally get it, man. I should have started out with women in their 40s in the very beginning, man. If I knew how cool women in their 40s were, I would have started out with y'all from the very get-go, man. See, you younger girls get upset. I'm in my 20s. I'm hot. Yeah, you're hot, but you're like Spider-Man. You got all the power, but don't know how to deal with it. And, besides, I never liked dating women in your 20s because after sex, some of you still want to talk. And, didn't like that one, did you, sweetheart? Sorry, I just don't know what a snooky is. And I'm pretty sure it's that blanket you put on backwards. And you can get it at CVS, as seen on TV. I never liked dating women in your 30s because you are coming out of your first marriage and are you scary bitter. Jody Aries. Women in your 30s, some of you are just frightening. I finally met one that I really thought I liked, and I just said to her, baby, you have the most incredible eyes. She looked at me and goes, you remind me of my ex-husband. Well, Like, okay, let's make a deal. Either give me back the dollar or get up on the pole and dance. I like women in their 40s. Women in their 40s are no longer sexually repressed. That's what I think's most cool about them. They're confident in the bedroom. No more the bull. Hey, turn out the light. Go lock the door. We can do this. Just don't look at me. Women in their 40s, we're in a park. People are watching me now. Okay. They just don't take any. The woman in her 40s will look down at you and go, I don't know who taught you that, but stop it. Grab a hold of your ears, play you like a PlayStation. Circle, circle, triangle, triangle, X, X, X. It's me, Mario.
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7: Bill Hicks.
0: I've always found religion to be fascinating. Ideas such as how people act on their beliefs. Pro-lifers murdering doctors.
8: Pro-lifers murdering people.
0: it's irony on the base level, but I like it. You know what I mean? It's real basic irony, but still, you can get a hoot. It's a hoot. You're pro-life, it will kill your ass. That's what fundamentalism breeds, though. No irony, you see. They take the word literally, you know. Fundamentalist, yeah. Well, once again, I recommend a healthy dose of psilocybin mushrooms. 3 weeks ago, two of my friends and I went to a ranch in Fredericksburg, Texas, and took what Terrence McKenna calls a heroic dose. 5 dried grams. Let me tell you, our third eye was squeegeed quite cleanly. Wow. And I'm glad they're against the law. Because you know what happened when I took them? I laid in a field of green grass for 4 hours going, my God, I love everything. The heavens parted. God looked down and rained gifts of forgiveness onto my being, healing me on every level, psychically, physically, emotionally. And I realized our true nature is spirit, not body, that we are eternal beings, and God's love is unconditional, and there's nothing we can ever do to change that. It is only our illusion that we are separate from God or that we are alone. In fact, the reality is we are one with God, and He loves us. Now, if that isn't a hazard to this country, you see my point. How are we going to keep building nuclear weapons? You know what I mean? What's going to happen to the arms industry when we realize we're all one? It's going to fuck up the economy. The economy that's fake anyway.
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9: I hooked up with this chick recently, right? Like 2 years ago, and I know, I'm awesome. Thank you. And like, she like stuffed her bra, right? Like any girls in here do that? Like you're gonna admit to it, right? Like, right here, yeah, everybody, I stuffed my bra. But like, I don't understand when girls do that, they stuff it with like tissue paper or like foam padding, and like, that's such a huge leap down from what I'm expecting. I'm expecting a breast, and I'm getting tissue paper. Like, stuff it with, like, candy or, like, money or, like, marijuana, right? Because, like, then it wouldn't be as bad. Like, you'd be like, oh, you don't have breasts, but look, World Series tickets and the new Outkast CD. This is sweet. I'd be like, I'm glad you don't have breasts. That worked out better. I needed a new iPod, so. That's like if I told a girl I had a Jaguar and then we went to my garage and I just had a pile of toilet paper in there. I'd be like, yeah, sorry, yeah. I'd be like, it's in the shape of a Jaguar, if that's cool.
4: Stephen Wright.
7: So I was driving my car around, decided to hook my brake lights up to my gas pedal. Just to confuse the people behind me. I hit the gas and the brake lights go on, they stop and I'm gone. They say, what is he driving? A friend of mine has a car phone, he has an answering machine on his car phone. The message is, hi, I'm home right now. So I can't come to the phone. But if you leave your name and number, I'll call you when I'm out. Whenever I pick up someone hitchhiking, I always like to wait a few minutes before I say anything to them. Then I say, so, how far do you think you were going? Put your seatbelt on, I want to try something. I saw it in a cartoon, but I'm pretty sure I can do it. I don't have a child now, but when I do have a child, I'm gonna buy one of those strollers for twins. I'm gonna tell him he was a twin too. You were a twin and your brother didn't listen to me. Thanks a lot.
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8: So the preface is this. It's a movie about the men and one woman who abbreviated all 50 states down to two letters. But if you're too young or you don't remember, there was a time in this country where every state had a different length abbreviation. It was chaos. Massachusetts was M-A-S-S period. New York was N-Y. But like Utah was Utah. They just dropped the H. But then in like 1973, the post office said, no, this can't be anymore. We need uniformity. Every state must have a two capital letter abbreviation. So they brought together a crack squad of abbreviators. They assembled a ragtag outfit of rogues, misfits, and ne'er-do-wells. How often do well? Ne'er. Air? Oh no, ne'er. They ne'er did well. And these brave men and one woman were charged with abbreviating all 50 states down to two letters. Now, I read the description and I thought to myself, how are they going to make a 98-minute documentary about a task that couldn't have taken more than 6 minutes to complete? Boy, was I wrong. It was an adventure every bit as compelling as Helvetica. A tour de force, ups and downs, ins and outs, friends became enemies, enemies became friends. They started off, they thought it was going to be easy. Oh, no. I said, what's the first one? Alabama. AL. Oh, my God, this is easy. We're going to be finished before they stop serving breakfast in the hotel restaurant, which was 9:30. It's too early. And the boss said, guys, if we finish before they stop serving breakfast, breakfast is on me. And one of the guys said, oh, I hope they have an omelet station. Just for context, the omelet station had just been invented, and understandably, it was sweeping the nation. This guy was thrilled. He's like, oh, I hope they have an omelet station. Then this other guy said, you know what? I'm not comfortable with the omelet station. I just feel like the omelet chef resents you. You know, because he didn't want to be the omelet chef. He wanted to be the chef. And And now he's making like the easiest dish while you and your ugly wife and your stupid kids are watching him, demanding he put more ham cubes into a Denver omelet that's already busting with cheese. And you get turkey bacon, now it's healthy? No. I think one day he's gonna snap and I don't wanna be there when it happens. And they said, well, then just get Eggs Benedict. Well, I don't like holiday sauce. Did you just say holiday sauce? It's hollandaise, you moron. And the boss said, guys, can we get back to revisiting the states? We still have 49 left. And apologies were made and an understanding was reached. And they went back to abbreviating. I said, what's next? Alaska. Everybody cool with AL? But somebody caught it.
2: 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Funny lives here.
4: I'm actually on a mission, man, you know? Like, I don't even think comedy is my calling in life. I think I'm meant for something greater. Like, I had a vision the other night. It came to me. I think my mission in life is to help white people. Like, really, I want to feel comfortable enough to walk in your house unannounced at 3 o'clock in the morning. Just wake you up and go, come with me. And I'm flipping through some of the stations and I'm watching these programs like Oprah and Phil, and I'm seeing some of y'all's kids is out of control. I really want to ask white people, I've always been curious, why don't y'all just beat your kids, man? Y'all give y'all kids all kind of timeouts and special places. To a black child, that's a coma. What is a special place? Black people see black kids get hit, we be like, hey. Black people will beat other people's kids. You ain't got to kill them, just watch them turn red. Just choke them out. You know what I found out growing up, totally shocked me? White kids are just as shocked to find out black kids don't talk back to their parents as we are, and we hear them talk back to theirs. So I used to have a little buddy would come over to my house on the weekends, little Nate. We'd be in my room playing video games. My mother used to come in the room on us, cuss me out for no reason. We'd be in the room playing Mario Brothers. She'd come kick open the door like SWAT. We'd be on level 4. She'd just, Harris, how many times have I told you to clean this room? Cut that damn game off to clean this room. I come back, room ain't clean. I'm gonna take that Nintendo cord, wrap it around your neck. I ain't playing with you. This ain't no threat. This is a promise. Try me. My white friend would turn to me offended like, dude, she can't do that, man. This is your space. This is your area. She's violating your right to privacy. You should say something. You want me to go say something? I'd be so scared. I start talking to him like a slave from Roots. Like, he's gonna get me's in trouble. I like you, Nate. I really do. And my parents is good black folk. They give me food. They give me sleeps. Now you get away from around here with that foolishness. Go on, get from here. My mother smacked the white boy. He turned into me. Wet in the water.
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0: And for adults with type 2 diabetes and known heart disease, Jardiance can lower the risk of cardiovascular death too. 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
5: 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I Heart Comedy.
6: You guys are such a great crowd. I feel bad that I have to freak you out now. Guys, because I want to tell the truth. I want to tell the truth. And here's three true facts about myself, Kurt Brownler. One, I breastfed until I was 5 years old. Deal with that guy in the back. Deal with that. That is true. That is, look at me. No, it's true. True. Five. Deal with it. I have a specific memory of breastfeeding and watching Phil Donahue and asking my mom to change a channel because I was bored. Five. Five. I didn't know it was weird until I started telling people. But also, I'm 6'4" and I never get sick. Don't clap for that, you weirdos. Second fact. My best friend from ages 5 to 10 had Tourette's, and I had no idea. He moved away when I was 10 years old. My mom was like, did you know Michael had Tourette's? I was like, what's that? She's like, watch this video. And I was like, somebody should have told me. Because I just thought it was our fun way of chatting with each other. And I would mimic him back to himself all the time. I'd be like, yeah, no, we should. And then hit him and agree with him again. Because that's how he just proposed to me. Third fact. True fact. I started smoking when I was 10 years old. What up, Jersey? 10. 5 years after I stopped breastfeeding, I started smoking. And the entire time in between, I was pretending like I had Tourette's.
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7: Jim Brewer.
8: Children are beautiful, man. It'll change your life. It's empowering, too. If you're pregnant and you're going to have a child and you're going to be a dad, it's, I don't care what anyone says. For me, it was like, oh, I'm going to give you a great spirit in life that you can guide, and I trust you to parent and guide this child. Oh, this can change your life. I bring it to you as an angel. But remember to watch and guide closely, because they could die any second. Good luck. And it's true. You got to watch them 24/7. You got to get rid of all the habits that you knew in life. Just strip them away. Because kids like that, once they start walking, that's their job. Just look for death. You got any electric sockets I can lick? Any staircases I can try attempting even though I can't walk? Oh, that's the best. You're like, no! Oh, yeah! Okay. And trust me, as a parent to another parent, your kids are going to fall. Every one of mine have taken some clunkers. They've taken them. Beds are the worst. Kid, even when they can't walk, they're dangerous. You know, I remember my one kid, first one, she couldn't even move. Put her right in the bed. Boom! Can't move. Got on the phone. You forget they have devices like, I can roll. Let me tell you, that's an exciting feeling. Hey, Jerry, yeah, just... Nothing. We might have to homeschool one of them. Changing tables, they are the worst. Because they're like this high, you know, and you got these whole contraptions going on. Changing table, there's too much going on, especially for a man. It's like, okay, you got to put them up on top, and here's the warmer with the wet naps, and then you got to step on the diaper genie and take off the diaper and stick it in there, so and then twist it. And well, that's fun and exciting, but it's too much, because once the diaper genie, you're like, yeah, but... And the worst is, your first concern is not the health of the child. It's, uh-oh, I'm in trouble.
7: What was that?
8: Nothing. 10-second rule. You'll be all right.
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2: George Carlin.
9: A Philadelphia man was arrested today while attempting to make an unauthorized deposit in a sperm bank. Silent film star Mark Dunbar died today in Hollywood. He had no last words. However, he did make several gestures. San Diego Freeway was the scene of a freak accident today as six freaks in a camper crashed into three freaks in a van. Nobel Prize in Mathematics has been awarded to a California professor who has discovered a new number. The number is Blean, which he claims belongs between 6 and 7. Medical researchers have discovered a disease which has no symptoms. It is impossible to detect, and there is no known cure. Fortunately, it is confined to New Jersey. Archaeologists digging at a site in Iran have discovered the remains of a city which was inhabited by a race of people who had absolutely no skills or tools of any kind. No trace of anything has been found anywhere near the site. Heart transplants have declined in recent months because of a lack of donors. Many people consider it an imposition. In Cleveland today, 27 people suffered 12 hours of continuous whiplash when a man claiming to be the devil hijacked a roller coaster. And to kind of wind up the news tonight, we'll take a look at the news hostility scoreboard. Find out how we're treating each other around the world. According to the scoreboard, we got 4 civil wars going on right now. 2 brush fire wars, 4 vest pocket wars, 9 wars of liberation, 2 police actions, 16 revolutions, 35 rebellions, 58 border clashes, 21 terrorist bombings, 36 retaliatory raids, 400 guerrilla operations, 95 commando strikes, 612 acts of sabotage, 237 ceasefire violations, 44 surprise attacks, 6 outside aggressions, 6 internal upheavals, 3 protective reaction strikes, 10 counterinsurgencies, 21 violent disturbances, 30 warlike acts, 906 hostile incidents, 10 arms races, 18 deliberate provocations, 61 threats to security, 9 dangerous escalations, 2 military confrontations, 6 heightenings of tension, 14 heated exchanges, 12 belligerent moves, 17 reprisals, 3 powder kegs, 2

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1: Now, you guys have been a great crowd tonight. You've gone with me everywhere I've wanted you to go. But you've just been sitting there this whole time thinking, Anthony, this is all well and good. But where are your offensive jokes? Where are your showstoppers, if you will? Well, guys, I save those for the end. I'm going to tell you all a series of jokes right now that are going to get increasingly more offensive. I like that enthusiasm. Let's see how far it carries. I feel like some of you guys might be too nice to laugh at some of these jokes. And that's okay, not everybody has a great sense of humor. You guys would probably love my little nephew. He's like 6 years old, so cute. I talk to him every day on the phone. And he's unbelievable. He's got like the greatest imagination ever. He's either gonna be an incredible artist someday, or he really did get molested.
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2: It'd be cool to be a CIA agent or a cop, you know? Secret Service, because you can go undercover. Undercover is cool, right? Isn't it? Undercover is where people say to you, you're in too deep. That's always, no one says that to you unless it's something cool. No one's ever like, you're in too deep. You've got to stop playing Sudoku. That's why it would suck kind of to be a firefighter, you know? Because they can't go undercover. What would that even be? A firefighter undercover, just set himself on fire, walk into a burning building, be like, hey, I'm also fire. So you hear anything about that fire down on 14th and Elm? I heard it was foul play. And the fire's like, okay, fair enough. You thinking about spreading any other parts of the house? And the fire's like, and you're like, what do you mean I'm not being cool? Of course I'm also fire. And the fire's like, who do you work for? Lava. We've been looking for him for a long time. What do you mean the only thing TJ could think of that would be the boss of a fire crime syndicate was lava? What would you have said? You're right. The sun. The sun is the greatest fire of all. Yes, that was a long joke for such a weird ending. I think showboats get a bad rap. I do. Somebody makes a touchdown and they dance or they do a slam dunk. The announcer always say, huh, look at him. Being a real showboat out there. Just showboating around. But the opposite is never true. You ever hear someone say, well, good for him. He made a tasteful layup acting like a regular boat. Just a pontoon or a catamaran. Good for him. A real humble canoe.
3: Dane Cook.
4: I look forward to it someday, maybe having some kids. I'd like to have kids. I'd like to have 19 kids someday. I hope I'm like my dad in many ways, except for one. Something my dad did growing up that it warped my brain for years. Changed the course of my life. My dad used to wear a robe. I don't know if your dads wore robes. But here's what drove me banana sandwich about this robe, okay? Okay, he had one robe. Not a bunch of robes. Oh, Dad, oh, you're wearing the way. No, one robe. And he wore it every day. And here's the thing that we all hated in my family about the robe. First of all, it came down to here. Yeah, it was like a cocktail dress robe. And it was so old, it wasn't even fabric, it was made of like wheat. And items that he found in Korea that he fashioned together. The belt was a dead snake. My dad was wearing this robe one day. I'll never forget this. I was a little guy, right? Just a little chap. I'll never forget. We're laying on the couch together. It's one Saturday morning, me and my dad. And he finally looked over me and goes, "Hey, little guy. How you doing over there, little tiger?" And I said, "I'm good, Dad. I'm good. It's good to see you." And he said, "It's good to see you there, bucko. It's good to see you. How you feeling this morning? You feeling good? You getting a little hungry?" I said, "Yeah, I'm hungry. I'm thinking I want something in my belly." "Well, what are you thinking about? What are you craving? What do you want me to get for you?"
3: I'll maybe get some cereal."
4: So my dad goes, "I'm gonna go get you some cereal." And then just the way he went to get off the couch, the robe opened like a show is about to begin. And he wasn't wearing any underwear on this day. And I saw everything. And before this day, I had never seen anything except my own setup, you know? And I had a very simple plan going on, you know? I had basic cable, if you know what I'm saying. But he had the premier package. He had like cities in a downtown area. There was a wizard on a hilltop shooting lightning. And I looked at it for a moment, and then I tried to look away, but I was like, I was drawn to it. And sometimes you do a double take. I did like a 12 take. I was like, get out. I could not stop. My dad quickly realized what happened, and he covered up. But the damage was done. We were standing there, father and son, at a crossroads of life. Just looking at one another. And I will never forget, you guys, what my dad said to this very day. Quote, unquote, he finally took a long breath, and then he said to me, "Someday all this will be yours."
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5: My grandma's old. Obviously. That'd be weird. Nah, my grandma's 17 now. She's hot. My family's weird. Did I tell you about my family? My name's Kyle. I have a brother named Kevin. My aunt had Lyle and Devin. That's true. So, you know, your grandparents could never tell you anything without naming everyone else in the family before they hit your name. Imagine my grandpa. Lessons from him were like, "And that's why we have plutonium, Devin, Lyle, Kevin, Aunt Peggy, Grandma B, Ringo, Skeletor. The number 7, Corn, you, the fat one with the dimples, you know? Because I only have one dimple." My grandma likes to whip out the Scrabble board. What's with grandmas and Scrabble? She loves to play, and her vocabulary is like way gooder. When I play, I have all vowels, right? It's like A-O, A-O. I'm scrambling it up. A-yo. And then she'll have some word I haven't even heard of on the triple word score that's all Q's and X's and Z's. I haven't even heard of the word. She'll just be like, "Quizlix! Bam!" I'm like, "Grandma, that's not a word." And she's right there with the dictionary. "Quizlix, a group of quizzles." So I'm thinking, what the hell is a quizzle? I go back to quizzle, one of a set of Quizlix. Have you ever had it when you're losing to someone in Scrabble and they try to help you? You don't know what to do, and then they start like hovering over the board. They're like, "Well, let's take a look. Do you have an O? Because if you did, you could put go here. Do you happen to have a P-H-A-L-A-N or a bit of all that? Because if you did, you could put phalanx on the X I made from Quizlix. You don't have it, do you?" I'm just like, "Grandma, chill out."
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6: Russell Peters.
7: Racially, I'm an Indian man. Culturally, there's things that happen culturally. If you were not raised in that part of the world, you will find it unacceptable. Like in India, grown-ass men, hold hands with other men and walk down the street like everything's okay. And they don't just hold hands, they're holding pinkies and swinging that. And to them, there's nothing gay about it. Here's the thing. There's nothing gay to them. To them, "I'm holding my friend's hand. What's gay about that?" See, you grow up over here. There is no acceptable time for two straight men to ever touch hands. Ever. You ever walk through the mall with one of your guy friends and your hand accidentally bumps his? You're like, "What's wrong with him? Get off me!" But in India, grown-ass men holding, like, and the guys holding pinkies, they'll still try and mac on chicks.
6: Hey, what's up? Hello, hello. Hello. How are you looking very lovely today?
7: Some guys act like thugs, holding hands. They'll be holding pinkies and eyeballing you. I was at the beach in Bombay, right? I'm hanging out. This gang of like 16. Well, 17's an odd number. That would mean one guy's like, somebody hold my hand. Somebody hold my hand, right? So this gang of like 16 dudes is walking across the beach, holding pinkies and giving everybody dirty looks with their dress pants and flip-flops. How are you going to start a fight holding another man's hand? How? Let go, let go, let go!
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9: Tell me if this ever happens to you guys. You're ever at a party or something like that, and you're talking to a guy, and you think, wow, this guy is so dumb. This is the dumbest guy I've met maybe all year. What a dumb person. I cannot wait to get out of this conversation with this dumb person. And then they say something like, yeah, and I got two kids. And you're like, no! You can't have two kids. You're so stupid. What are you doing raising kids? You're so dumb. You're raising murderers. This happens to me all the time. It's so terrifying. I was talking to a dude at a party. He was 26 years old. He had a 3-year-old son. And I was like, wow, that's amazing. Then a few minutes later, I overheard him telling a group of people the story about how a week earlier, he tried to have sex with a bowl of macaroni and cheese. And I said, whoa, whoa, whoa, whoa, whoa, whoa. Once you have a kid, the macaroni and cheese days are over. And he's sitting here telling people the stories like, yeah, and then I put the condom on. And I was like, what'd you put a condom on for? As if that were a totally reasonable thing to say. As if I was the weird one for even bringing up the question. And I told him, you don't understand, in this situation, putting a condom on makes everything way worse. Because that means the whole time he went to go find a box of condoms, open the box of condoms, take the condom out, go back to the macaroni. That whole time, he never once thought, you know what? Maybe I can do literally anything else and it'll be a better use of my time. How are you gonna do something like that when you have a kid? What if his kid saw that? He'd never be able to tell that kid anything. Hey son, be nice to people, do good in school. Really? I saw you have sex with a bowl of macaroni and cheese. So why would I take your advice? By the way, I'm 3 years old, my language skills are very impressive. Maybe I should just ride it down on my own.
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1: You're escorting her. He's with you. The large man, your son. So it's a family night. It's nice you bring mom to a show like this. Afterwards, a couple of beers, go see a stripper. It's a full night. What are you doing with the apple? Don't ask. I guess we're here in this place for you. Basically, you eat cheese, sausage. What else do you eat that doesn't block your colon? It's like, go on. We eat a lot of sausage here and cheese that just backs you up like the Michelin man. Oh, don't you know that stuff right there I can't craft? I passed an entire cheese log the other day. Nuts and all, the damn thing just went right through me. I have to drink this because your river's not drinkable anymore. Cryptosporidium, that's what you have here, isn't it? What is that? Even Superman's going, I'm not going in! I can't go in the lake! It has cryptosporidium! Whatever it is, it's not acceptable. Even the fish are going, kill me. I guess you've been named now the lesbian capital of USA, which is... All the sisters in comfortable shoes are going, mm-hmm. Oh, sporidium! Whatever it is, it's not acceptable. Even the fish are going, kill me. I guess you've been named now the lesbian capital of USA, which is... All the sisters in comfortable shoes are going, mm-hmm. What drew you here? Was it the Harley-Davidson or the Kotex factory? What was it? What brought you? So maybe tonight we could raise some money to help your state budget. I guess you're a little bankrupt right now. It's okay. You're selling off your state planes, which I didn't know you had that many. You have 27 planes. You're selling off 23 of them at $1.5 million. For 23 planes, I'm a little afraid of that bargain. Check for a rubber band, because nothing's that cheap. All right, this is from the Milwaukee Air Force. Come on.
2: Happened to me. I was at a party the other day, and I was talking to a friend of mine that I hadn't seen in a couple of years, and a guy walks up to us, right, that he knows that I don't know. And while we're having this conversation, he stops and introduces me to this fella. And I'm not paying attention, which I'm usually not. And I go to shake the guy's hand. And while I'm shaking his hand, I realize it's not really a hand. It's got two little pieces of something here with like a web between it and then nothing right there. And then a little stump and a web back there. It's a flipper. No offense if you have a flipper. But if you do, don't you feel some obligation to warn somebody? Especially if you know they're not paying attention, you know? I mean anything. Like, watch it, it's a flipper. Because I end up accidentally hurting the guy's feelings, you know? I'm like, oh yeah, nice to meet you. What is that, a flipper? And you feel bad. I'll touch his flipper. I just gotta see it first. I gotta get ready for the flipper. Can't be shocking me with the flipper there, buddy.
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4: Have you ever watched the shows on dinosaurs and they all sound the same? The big ones went, ah, and the little ones went, ee! They don't know from the bones, they're making that up. For all they know, it's like, shh. It's because it's a skull with no lips, man. That's what it looks like it would do. Ah! If I showed up at your house with no lips, you'd be like, that dude's gonna scream. Watch him. Ah! That's a good guess. Don't you feel bad for animals, all the stuff we put them through? I got a half wiener dog, half retriever. That's a dog. Half wiener dog, half retriever. Have you ever seen a dog like that? It's a big dog with little wiener dog legs. Like a lab that got lowered. And when I first saw him, he was laying down. And then he

0: started moving, and I'm like, oh, it's a hover dog. We got to get a hover dog. That's awesome. That's a hover dog. I want more of those. And I asked him, dude, I go, how did this happen? He goes, wiener dog. Anytime you take wiener dog, big dog, you made him. That's what you get. You get a big dog, little legs. I was like, really? You never get that the other way around? Like a little dog with really long legs? Man, I'd have a whole herd of daddy long dogs. That'd be awesome. They fetch frisbees off the roof and get tangled the power lines. Got them from a no-kill rescue. You ever heard of that? No-kill rescue? Yeah, support the no-kill rescue, right? My sister was all about it. She's such a bleeding heart liberal. She's like, it's no-kill. You have to go to the no-kill rescue. I didn't know there's a separation. I didn't know people were allowed to kill. That just makes them murdering kidnappers, doesn't it? That means serial killers are people rescues. They're just not no-kill. They're like, we waited 3 days and nobody claimed him. Okay, funding got cut here at the dungeon, so. I read an article about Norway the last time I was here. I was in Seattle, and in Norway, the weather is so dreary that they have a high suicide rate. And I was in Seattle when I read it. I'm like, wow, Seattle has kind of the same weather, but they don't have suicide. They have serial killers. It's like, you guys are saying, you know, we know the weather sucks. But we're not going to kill ourselves. What do you think we are, Norwegians? We kill other people for that.
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3: So I'm at home, I'm barefoot, and I went to go put my shoes on. And I wasn't really looking, you know how you just slip your foot into your shoe. All of a sudden, the last second, I look down, and in my shoe is a huge spider. Big black and orange, crunchy, hairy spider. And I almost put my foot right on top of it. And then I thought, God, you know what would have been scarier than that? Is if I did that anyway, on top of the spider, and then went to put my other foot in my other shoe, and all the babies were in there, a whole snorkel of spiders, you know? And that would have been scarier. Or if you're like out camping in the woods, you know, or not even camping, you just felt like sleeping outdoors and you were expecting a phone call, so you're in your backyard, and so you're just about to doze off, and all of a sudden you start feeling something kind of funny. Not ha-ha funny, but like funny, you know, what's going on, funny. And so, and you look down, and in your sleeping bag, crawling up your leg is a tremendous snake just coming right at. I thought, okay, that would have been scarier than the spider in the shoe. Or if you like, you're on a beach playing frisbee with a friend, or not even a friend, just somebody you were attracted to, and they had a frisbee, and they're like, hey, you want to play? And you're like, okay. And so you're playing, and so they throw the frisbee, and it goes flying way past you, and you're furious because it's their fault. But you're like, I'll get it. And so you go to get it, and it goes into a cave. So you're like spelunking into the abyss of the cave down there, and you can't see anything. It's pitch black, and you have no equipment, and you're feeling around trying to get it, and you think you have it, and you're like, hey, how come my frisbee feels squishy? And all of a sudden, what you realize you're squeezing is a bat. That when you're squeezing a bat, and you let go and you start running out, and that sets off thousands of bats. And so, like, you have a whole Nipsey Russell of bats just come out after you. And so you're trying to get out. You're running through the sand, trying to get away. It's hard enough to run through the sand, much less you've got the heels on, because it looks good with the suit and slenderizes your hips. So you're, like, running, just all trying to get. And you think, I'll be safe if I can just get into the water. And right before you submerge all the way into the water, a bat bites you on the ear. Sharks can smell blood from miles away. So you got the bum, bum, bum, bum, bum, wee, wee, wee, wee, bum, bum, bum, bum, wee, wee, wee. Thought, okay, that would have been scarier than the spider and the shoe thing, for sure.
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4: I got hit by a car in Bushwick Avenue in Brooklyn. Yeah, you know, that's a bad place to get hit. But you don't just get hit once. You got the first guy, then you got about six people going.
5: Hey man, what was that?
4: I don't know, man. Felt like I was in the road. Back up and check.
5: It is in the road.
4: thought that was my car, man. I was about to go back to the mechanic and get some mad, man. Then you're laying on the ground. In Brooklyn, they don't call ambulance. It's showtime to the Brooklyn people. People walk over. Damn, man, I think you're gonna die. Damn. Both your legs look broke. This hurt? Damn, man, you in bad shape. Them your lips over there? I didn't know what it was when I walked over, man. I thought they were snails at first. Then I looked to see you with this big grin on your face. And I realized they was your lips, man. Your legs are really broke bad, man. This left leg, it looked like it's broken three places. This is, your leg is bent up like this here, man. This is how your leg is bent, man. All twisted up like this here. See how my arm is? See how my... No, look at me, man, look. Nah. See how my pinky sticking out there? That's what your shin is sticking out like there, man. Damn, man. Them are some nice Sergios, too. Them one with the car in the pocket. I had a pair like that. That's some bad shape, man. Anybody see this? There's always a little guy on the side exaggerating. Didn't see the accident. But he's talking about it real loud. The crowd around him is going, oh, I see that. You just missed it. I just walked around the corner. I see the whole thing. You should have seen this. Oh, damn, man. Walking down the street, mind my own business, right? I'm walking down the street, right? I'm just walking down the street, right? Mind my own business, right? I'm walking down the street, mind my own business, right? And I turn around the corner, right? I turn around the corner, right? And I'm walking down the street, it's mind my own business, right? And this dude come out of Carvel ice cream store, right? And there's ice cream with rainbow sprinkles on it, right? And it's 95 degrees outside and ice cream dripping all down his hands, right? And he walking, they ain't getting no napkin. They never give you no napkin in Carvel, right? He walking, licking ice cream off his hand, right? He licking ice cream off his hand, he start walking in the street, right? And the light was red, right? So I scream, I said, say, man, watch out! He's just walking inside the street, walking inside the street, right? I won't get involved. I'm minding my own business, right? I'm minding my own business. He walking down the street, right? All of a sudden, the GTO came screaming around the corner. Two West Indians was driving, listening to that loud-ass Bob Marley music. You know that kid, when they be listening to that, because it got all them drums and cymbals in it, right? And they be playing that all the time, right? I screamed to West Indians and said, say, man, turn that Bob Marley down. You gonna run him over. Man, run him over. I'm minding my own business. I'm minding my business, right? All of a sudden, something like, hit that man. He shot up in the air about 90 feet. You're holding that ice cream coming out, look like the Statue of Liberty's in. Then this plane hit him. Yeah, yeah, he got hit by a plane then, right? He got caught in the propellers and shit, spinning around. Like, this ain't my day, this ain't my day. And the ice cream shot out his hand, right? And the West Indian dude looked out the window and it shot in his head. Made him dreadlocks look like a Christmas tree, right? He jumped out, started wiggling his head like this, and the dude hit the ground, and he jumped out, took his sandals off, and started stomping him in the face with them big ashy West Indian feet. That's when his lips came off, right? And he started jumping around on the sidewalk, right? And I say, damn, man, and lips was moving around, and I was gonna go over across the street. So I kicked the lip back over. I kicked it back over, right? And I walked over to the brother and said, damn, man, you in bad shape. God, somebody call an ambulance, he in bad. God, man, look at both your legs, it's broken. They broke, man. Your leg is twisted up like this air. See how my arm is? See how my arm is sitting out? This is your leg. It's all twisted up, man. I give you mouth to mouth, but you ain't got no lips, cuz. Damn, man. You can't, can you move your legs? You can't move at all? Somebody help this brother. God, I feel so bad for you, man. I'm really crushed, man. I'm really crushed. You can't move at all, you sure? Really? Well, you ain't gonna be needing these sneakers no more, so I'm gonna just take these.
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6: Bobby Barnett was this girl. Not stripper beautiful, but that kind of beautiful girl who works retail. It's gorgeous. She had short brown hair and big brown eyes. Kind of beauty that hurts to look at. I met her in this strange bar in Minneapolis. And my big approach in a strange bar is to go sit at the far end of the bar all alone and watch SportsCenter. Like, the only reason I'm in a crowded dance club on ladies' night is to watch sports bloopers with no volume and hope someone feels sad for me. But that night, I don't know, I was motivated or just intoxicated. Sometimes, what's the difference? I talked to her and I don't Don't know what stories I gave her, but I played right into her hand. Whatever she said, I said exactly what she wanted to hear. She hated long hair. I was thinking of cutting it. She hated cigarettes. I was trying to quit. Whatever it was, it worked. And she said, tomorrow the Twins are playing the Red Sox. My team, the Red Sox. She goes, why don't we go to the game? You can stay at my house because it's right near the stadium. Not for sex, just out of convenience. Which is exactly what I tell a girl I was trying to have sex with. So I show up. We had one more drink at her house, and that led to kissing, which led to grinding, which led to some of the most vicious dry humping I've seen since junior high school. It was like porno with clothes on. It was but I got to a point where I realized it's not going to go any farther than this, because every time I try to close the deal, I can't. I'm not a slut. Well, I am, and I'll show you how. It's not that hard, really. Well, I don't even know you. Well, I'll have my agent fax my bio. Come on, please. It's starting to hurt here. Finally, I gave up like a gentleman. I rolled over, curled up, and I went to bed. The next day, we go to the Twins game. And I'm a Red Sox fan. So I am trotting down, up and down the bleachers. I go, woo, Red Sox, yeah, you're going to lose. They're losing that game 5-1 in the bottom of the sixth. And now Bobby Barnett, she starts talking. So on, I try to call her bluff. I say, listen, Red Sox lose this game, I will quit smoking and cut my hair tonight. Red Sox come back and win. You turn loose some of that old girl. I'm sure I said it a lot more diplomatically than that, but the point was, and Bobby Barnett, she's on the spot. She can't say no, so she said, fine. And as soon as she said, fine, Mo Vaughn came to the plate. Boom, right out of the ballpark. The Red Sox scored 11 unanswered runs. They won that game 12-6. And Bobby Barnett sat in the bleachers and turned gray. She's driving me home. Silently. I turned to her and I said, so, would you think I was an ass if I took you up on the bet? She said, no. So would you think I was an ass? I picked up a homeless guy and told you I wanted to donate my winnings to charity? You laugh. She didn't.
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2: And I'm not trying to get into like an ethical thing up here. I'm just talking about the logic, the thinking. It doesn't work for me sometimes. I heard this. I heard in like women's self-defense classes, if you're ever being attacked, you're never supposed to yell help. You heard that, right? You know you're supposed to yell? Fire. Fire. Yes, fire. Thank you, sir. Do you teach self-defense or do you have nighttime activities we should all be aware of? Yeah, if you're being attacked, you're supposed to yell fire, and I think that is stupid. What if the guy's holding a gun? Wow, still not everybody in that joke. Look, if you couldn't do the cause and effect on that one, maybe comedy's not for you. How about that? How about that? I find it so interesting in America, every time there's like a serial killer on the loose, historically, and I've done my research on this, historically, the female population freaks out. And they all think, oh no, it could be me. I could be next. And I don't think that's necessary, you know? Not every woman is at risk. You have to be pretty. Right? There are no serial killers murdering ugly women. Fact. I know you want there to be. Hello? Come on, because we understand the need for equality in this country. And just because a woman looks like a manatee, she still deserves the same knife in the chest as some blonde bombshell. Why the discrimination? Why? Just because her DNA went sour and limp, homo erectus, mystagus, with a face so tainted the blackheads are having turf wars with the zits? No, don't discriminate. Come on. We need to end serial killer prejudice in our country. Ladies and gentlemen, are you with me?
7: Steve Martin.
8: I got a great dirty trick you can play on a 3-year-old kid. See, kids learn how to talk from listening to their parents. See? Right. How's it going? See, this is a good one you can pull on. See, what you do, if you have a 3-year-old kid and you want to play a dirty trick on him, whenever you're around him, you talk wrong. So now it's like his first day in school and he raises his hand. May I mambo dog face to the banana patch? Oh, let me give you a warning, okay? I was in Paris about 2 months ago. And it was just a little vacation. It was on the East Coast. I had 7 days off. I said, well, I'll just go over there and I'll go to Paris. But let me give you a warning. If you're going over there, here's an example. Chapeau means hat. Ouf means egg. It's like those French have a different word for everything.
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9: So you guys, are any singles here tonight? All right, one. We're going out on the town. Where's a hot place to meet hot, hot singles in Minneapolis? Where is it? Okay, you guys, you sit with her. He sits with you. I figured to match people up. Oh, that's what I'm supposed to do. You're supposed to go out and meet people, you know? Just, like, have a lot of small talk. That's what I've heard. I don't know. I'm always worried I lose control, though, you know, on a small talk situation. You know, I'd be, like, on an elevator and be like, boy, it sure got cold all of a sudden. Hold me. All my married friends, they always say, just stop looking. When you least expect it, that special someone will walk into your life. Just stop looking. So I've stopped looking and getting interested in my own personal interests. I started working on this project in my garden where I'm digging this 9-foot-deep hole. And put like a camouflage of leaves over it. And a cheeseburger on top. Gotcha. A lot of people, it looks like there's couples in the audience tonight. A lot of people get married. I've read so much about it. And it sounds great getting married. You get to go grocery shopping together. And rent videos on your dual video membership card. And then the kissing and the hugging underneath the cozy covers.
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10: Had a great day today. I spent most of the day balding. Yeah. You don't have to laugh that hard, right? Relax. Sucks going bald. I don't know what to do about it. I can't cover it up with a hat because I wear glasses. I can't wear a hat and glasses. That's a fake mustache away from being in disguise. Sure, they got surgeries. They can transplant hair from somewhere and put it somewhere else. But I'm not into plastic surgery. Because all it doesn't make you look younger. That's not the part of getting old I'm worried about. I don't need bigger lips. How about injecting some collagen into my deflated dreams so my life appears fuller? That's why I've been thinking about having kids, you know? Because what's the point of being a failure if you don't have someone you love to blame it on? I just thought I would have got more done with my life up until now. A novel, a movie, something. My proudest achievement was a three-way with two chubby chicks. Yeah, that's a menage a trois. Like large woman, you know what I'm saying? Like Rubenesque, you know? But not like a painter, like the sandwich. You know what I'm saying? Like big. It's cool because it's easy to find them if you're looking late at night on the internet. They got code words for them on Craigslist. BBW, right? That stands for Big Beautiful Woman. Not the best abbreviation though, BBW, because an abbreviation is supposed to shorten a word. BBW is still the same number of letters as fat. Best part about the BBW though is if the BBW happens to be black, you just throw another B in there and then the word sounds like how she's shaped. Just blah, blah, blah, blah, and that's...
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1: 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I Heart Comedy.
26: I'm going to be a great father because I got some good male role models in my life. Even the bad ones are good. For real, like my grandfather. I wish I could introduce y'all to my grandfather. Ooh, he is a 75-year-old thug. Just been to the penitentiary and everything. He's got that penitentiary swole still. Look like he popping Viagra and steroids all at the same time. Just big for no reason. One of them old school players from down south, always got his hand in his pocket. You don't know if he's gonna pull out a peppermint or a pistol. Just gangster. And you know what? He don't care about my money. He don't care about fame, none of that. He can't stand me, y'all. Cause I ain't gangster enough to be his grandson. He'll tell you too, he'll be like, oh, you wanna go out there and start some hip hop beef. What you know what I'm talking about? With the boy, what's his name? Enema. Eminem, you know what I'm talking about. Nick, why you messing with him for, man? Ain't he the number one great rapper out there right now doing it? You gonna go try to beef with him. Oh, and you lost, too, you. Oh, yeah, you did, because he said some old just nasty, just disrespectful, slanderous stuff about your wife, boy. And what you do? You gonna go on some damn Twitter. And what's a Twitter? I got a 9mm. You just tell me where to show up. Tweet this heat. It'll follow these bullets. That's what you would do. And to calm my grandfather down, I was like, Pop, man, chill. I got this. Yes. Eminem says some very disrespectful, slanderous lies about my wife. But you know what? I'm a man. So I'm going to handle it like a man. I'm gonna do the manly thing. So I wrote him a letter. A letter? And what you gonna do, Nick? Paper cut him? See, nah, man. See, if you supposed to be my grandson, I got to explain this to you, man. This ain't nothing but an old school problem, Nick. It's an old school problem. That's all that is, man. Shoot, and I'm old, man. I'm old. I'm so old, I remember when rainbows was black and white. I'm old, Nick. I'm old, man. I've seen this before. That man Eminem is just jealous that you got something he can't have. So you got to be the bigger and better man in the situation and show him that you are bigger and better than him. Do something that you bigger and better than Eminem at, man. Matter of fact, you know what? If it was me, I get on the first plane to Detroit and I show up to Eminem house butt-ass naked. No homo. Nah, but hear me out. Got to hear me out, man. That's what I'm saying. CC, I don't know if you know this or not, but you are a black man. And he is a white man. It is scientifically proven that you are blessed with some extra mandingage, all right? I didn't name you Cannon for nothing. Dude, if it was me, I'd show up to Eminem house butt-ass naked. Matter of fact, I'd ring the doorbell. Ding dong. Could y'all imagine if I took my grandfather's advice? I'd be on TMZ the next day in front of Eminem house. My grandfather told me.
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2: It's beautiful, the love. I'm telling you, I'm diabetic, man. And you know, I'm not going to find no woman that cares. Just off the street. Because diabetes, look, I don't support it. If I didn't have it, I could give a, it's just, whatever, dude, really. Can't eat cookies. I don't care. But I got that miserable disease. It's just a pain in the ass. Because I can't eat and drink what I want. Like, I can eat as many vegetables as I want. Patrice, you can have all the Brussels sprouts you ever needed. It's like, oh. Why can't I eat pasta and cake, but you can't? And it's hard. It's like being addicted. Food is an everyday, like, I'd be like, oh my God, man, food again? I got to think about every day. I got to think. I go to sleep thinking about food. Tomorrow, like, what am I going to do? Today, I had salad and fruit, and I'm going to celebrate tomorrow by having a whole lamb leg to celebrate how good I ate yesterday. It's just a suffering. And I understand being addicted. Any smokers here? Anybody just smoking? See, and that's like, and that's you young man. But you know, you're good people. You don't want to die. You know, smoking's a, like, you just know you're dying. Like, man, dog. And you're going to get cancer. Like, you know you're going to get cancer. And you're giving other people cancer. You're like, I'm not a bad person. I just can't keep it. I can't keep it down in my system here. And then the pack of cigarettes, they used to say things like, cigarettes possibly might cause you to be ill at some point in your life. Now they say that will kill you. And you still... And then you got the cigarette boxes in Canada. You ever see Canada's cigarette boxes? They got dead babies on the box. Like, it just be a dead baby. Can you imagine smoking and rationalizing? Imagine you tell yourself, you be like, man, I'm glad I made it past his age. How old was he when he started smoking? Like a day old? Jesus, slow down. Use a filter.
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3: Ladies and gentlemen, we're privileged to have with us a man known all over the world as the Prince of Peace, Jesus Christ.
4: That's right.
3: How are you, Jesus?
4: Fine, thanks, and let me say it's great to be back.
3: Can you tell us after all this time why you came back?
4: Mostly nostalgia.
3: Well, could you tell us, Jesus, a little bit about the first time you were here?
4: Well, it's not much to tell. I think everybody knows the story by now. I was born on Christmas.
3: Yes. You know?
4: And actually, that always bothered me because that way I only got one present.
3: Hmm.
4: You know, if I was born a couple of months earlier, I would have had two presents. But look, I'm not complaining. It's only material.
3: Were you really born in a stable?
4: Nah, I was born in a hospital, Bethlehem Jewish Hospital, but the hospital was located in a stable. That's how the story got started.
3: And is it true that there was no room at the inn?
4: Oh, no, they had room. It's just that we didn't have reservations. My father, Joseph, God bless him, he was a simple man. He didn't travel much. He forgot to make reservations.
3: There's a story that there were three wise men.
4: Well, it was three kings who showed up. I don't know how wise they were. They didn't look wise. They said they followed a star. That don't sound wise to me.
3: Didn't they bring gifts?
4: Yes, gold, frankincense, and I believe myrrh, which I never did find out what that was. You don't happen to know what myrrh is for, do you?
3: I believe it's a reddish-brown bitter gum resin.
4: Oh, great. Great. Just what I need, a gum resin. What am I going to do with a gum resin? I'd rather have the money. That way I can go out, I could buy something I need. You know, something I wouldn't normally buy for myself.
3: What would that be?
4: Well, I don't know, a bathing suit. I never had a bathing suit. Maybe a Devo hat. A bicycle. I really could have used a bicycle. You realize all the walking I did?
3: Mm.
4: I must have crossed Canaan 6-8 times, up and down, north and south, walking and talking, doing miracles, telling stories.
3: Tell us about the miracles. How many miracles did you perform?
4: A total of 107 miracles, not counting.
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0: Daniel Tosh.
5: Oh, right. I like watching movies on DVD. I don't need all the extras. I don't need to see alternate endings. They're never that different. There's longer, a few more swear words, and a boob that the general public couldn't handle. If you're gonna give me alternate endings, you better blow me away. Let me watch The Mighty Ducks with my nephew.
6: Yeah.
5: We watch the alternate ending, where they lose the hockey game. Then they go back to the locker room, they start doing blow, and
7: Emilio's dead in the shower. You're like, holy cow. Whoa. Did you see the alternate ending?
5: No, no, no. They went in a completely different direction. I think Disney was smart with the original. That alternate ending was a little too heavy for the kids.
6: That's Disney always sneaking in subliminal stuff in our movies. Did you know there's a penis on the Little Mermaid box? You ever have somebody close to you die and you're like, oh, the last thing I said to them was, I hope you get cancer. Right? That's an awful last thing to have said. That's why I don't say it anymore. It's just not worth it. I don't see my mother very often, but when I do, oh, I make sure I end every conversation with something so profound, just in the off chance that she does kick the bucket, I can still have a relatively decent weekend. Right, but it's hard, because she will ramble on the phone forever about nothing. Daniel, I just finished a 500-piece puzzle, and you won't believe this, I did the corners last.
5: I will believe it, and I gotta go, but I want you to know that you're a rose in a field of daisies. And she's like, I want you to know that you can come out of the closet any day now.
7: Easy, whore. I don't say that. Then my brother would get everything.
1: I Heart Comedy.
8: And I know I was a judge on a reality show, and by the way, when I was being interviewed about it, I had no idea what was happening. They make the rules on these shows so confusing. It's like, tonight the bottom two decide which six will join the final five. Great. Can't wait. My favorite reality show, I have to say though, is American Idol, but at the beginning. Like when they go to all these small towns, who are these people auditioning? I think I'm gonna be the next American Idol. In fact, I know I am. You have a lazy eye. Every girl who auditions. Hi, my name is Karna and I'm from Hicksville. Hi. But get ready, America, because I want to sing you a song. Whose idea was it for everybody to start singing like that? and get your hand off of your ear before I kill you. Remember in the 20s how people would sing? I've got plenty of nothing. Anyone? At least that was charming. How are you gonna make an idol from the type of person you're trying to avoid in real life? I'm afraid if America keeps letting people like that become the entertainers, pretty soon there'll be no one left to work at Rite Aid. How'd they get rid of Paula Abdul? That was the best part about that show. She has been drunk since 98. They would cut to her. It was hilarious. She would just be spinning around, hallucinating. She had no idea what was happening. I mean, I know she's drunk and on pills, but remember Judy Garland? She would drink 29 scotches and then take the pills to sparkle. Remember, boys? Nobody knows how to be a drug addict anymore. Lindsay Lohan, they don't know what they're doing. Like, you're not supposed to just, like be 22. And Lindsay Lohan's dad just opened up his own drug rehab. His daughter is such an idiot that they're like, you know what, let's just do this at the house.
9: Doug Benson.
10: Women say that the number one thing they look for in a man is what?
11: Honesty.
10: Sense of humor, idiot. Honesty might be way up there, though. Might be number three or four with a bullet.
12: Climbing up the charts, it's honesty. It's rocketing right past maturity.
10: That was one of the better Casey Kasem impressions you're ever gonna hear, so. Congratulations. I don't even know what I was talking about. Oh, no, women like to say that the number one thing they look for in a man is sense of humor. And I happen to know that women who say that are lying liars who are lying. And you go to movies and pick up lines in movies work all the time because it's in the script and everybody plays along, right? Like I saw that movie Derailed with Clive Owen and Jennifer Aniston. And he goes up to her in a bar and he's all smooth and British-y and he's like, I'll bet you $20 that I could kiss you without touching your lips. He just leans in and kisses her, just plants one on her. And then he goes, that was worth every penny. I mean, doesn't sound as creepy as I do when he says it. That was worth every penny. Oh, that was good. I like to leave my socks on.
13: Love comedy? You've come to the right place. This is iHeart Comedy.
14: I went to Iraq, and they took us out on a shooting range. And, well, it was just weird being in Iraq anyway, but then they let us shoot their guns. Like, not one or two, all of them. You know, I didn't think anything of it until I got back, and I told people, like, what? Really? You... three yahoos, they let you shoot, you know, it's kind of a weird thing that they did. They didn't talk it amongst themselves first, or at least say, hey, don't point that at anybody. They just kind of gave it to us, and they didn't know me. I could have just been dumped by my girlfriend, you know, and they put a pistol in my hand. I'm like, whore! You know, they didn't. I mean, it's just a weird thing. If you saw a cop on the street, and you were like, hey, dude, nice gun, he wouldn't be like, yeah, sure, take it out. Want to hold it? Look at that. Go ahead, shoot that guy's hat off over there. You know, like that. Wouldn't happen. The first thing I got to do was I got to throw a grenade. It's a simple procedure, two-step process. Pull, toss. You pull the pin, toss the grenade. Really simple. But then they put it in your hand, and you're like, should I take a class first? You know, like, a little freaked out. Plus, you know, there's all this stuff that I wasn't ready for. Like, there's the pin you got to pull out, right? But then the grenade, it's not like the round kind of the movies that we're all used to. It's like an aerosol can-looking thing. And then there's this other lever on the right side that you got to hold down. So all this stuff, and suddenly I'm afraid I'm going to, you know, what I pull and then what? Throw it down and kick it? What do I do with this thing, you know? So finally, you know, I pull myself together and I'm like, all right, let me do this thing. And I go to pull the pin out and go ahead and try and pull and the pin won't come. Right, yeah, and I'm struggling with it. I'm kind of, you know, hey, I think I got a broken one. They're like, no, you keep trying, you know. I'm struggling. It was trying to unscrew the tightest jar of Smuckers ever, you know what I mean? Except you can't be like, hey, can we just tap this with a spoon? Or how about I run it into the water? You know what I mean? There's none of that. Just 12 Army guys laughing at you, you know. The only thing that would have made that worse is if my mom had just popped up out of nowhere like, you can do it, honey. I believe in you. Good luck, sweetie. You know. So finally, I get the thing pulled out. But by then, I'd been struggling so long, my arms were so weak and tired that I had the most bitch-ass grenade throw you've ever seen. I, like, lobbed it. It went 5 feet and rolled back. Ah, incoming up! Spent the rest of the day apologizing to everybody on my left.
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17: I just prefer the easy way in life. I do. I see an escalator, I get excited. I'm like, sweet, all I gotta do is keep my balance. People look so bored on escalators. They're always like, ah. You should be like, I'm going upstairs and I'm moving my legs. I like to pretend I'm in charge of the escalator, turn to the people behind me. You gotta follow me. Stand there, keep that pace. Ever been on an escalator and someone starts walking up behind you? I'm like, settle down, weirdo. This is one of the good parts of life. How about those people that take the stairs right next to the escalator? What are you, drunk? This thing's free. You don't need a ticket. They're always like, I'm taking the stairs because I'm watching my cholesterol. And then halfway up, they always have that look in their eyes. I've made an enormous mistake. These stairs are hard. The escalator definitely makes you look down on stairs. You're nothing more than an organized hill. The only thing worse than walking upstairs is walking up an escalator that's not working. Like, what's the point? It's like having a dead butler. Like, come on. My butler died last week. We all look so confused when we encounter the escalator that's not working. How am I supposed to get up there? I'm trapped! Help! Help! I don't like it when they separate the up and the down escalator. They do that in malls. You're like, well, here's the down escalator. Where's the up? Oh, that's conveniently located a mile away. Did you bring a canoe? Because there's a river. It's also amazing, after all our technological advancements, we still can't get the escalator handrail to go the same speed as the escalator. Looks like my hand's gonna get up there before me. See up there, hand? I'd wave, but I don't have a hand.
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18: Like, I had an imaginary friend at one point. I had an imaginary friend. I used to whip his ass. I don't know who I was beating up, but they never won, boy. Shut up. You want to bleed again? Well, shut up. You say nothing. That's what I think, white people and black people, that's what we different. Because white people, when that child has an imaginary friend, they think he's special. He's imaginative. You know? He's going to be somebody. Seriously, they do. So they support it, they play. The little boy would come out. Mommy, look what Andy's doing. I give a damn who you are. Anytime a child look at you that long without blinking, get the hell out the house. He done built a bomb somewhere. But white people play, they play. Look what Andy's doing, Mommy. Well, where is he, honey? I don't see him. Is he hiding? I don't think he likes me. You don't see him because he's on your back, Mom. Oh, he's heavy. Oh, my God. Oh, I can barely hold this one, son. Look at Mommy's legs shaking. Oh, my goodness. Go get your dad to help. Is he hungry? Let's cook him brownies. Black people, it's not the same, man. It's not the same at all. Little boy come out with black people. Ma! Hey, Ma! You know, black people don't even listen to their damn kids. Hey, Ma, look, Ma, look what, Ma, yeah, Ma, look what Malcolm doing, Ma. You crazy? Look at him. You crazy, Ma. Over here telling me jokes and stuff. That boy crazy, Ma. Boy, well, where the hell is Malcolm at? Oh, he's sitting on the couch telling me jokes and stuff, Ma. He crazy? He crazy, Ma. He on my couch. Yeah, mine right here. He making me laugh and everything. Spoon, come here. I don't have my glasses on. You see somebody on that damn couch? I didn't think so. What's he telling you, baby? Tell me what Malcolm said to you. You're a little cute, so what do you in the damn room? You can imagine where the hell Malcolm is, but you don't know what 1 + 1 is. Gonna tell me what the hell to look for. Don't make no damn sense.
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0: Oh, I gotta talk about Satan for a while right now, because I want the Washington Wives to ban my record so it sells a few billion copies. I just want her to like be reading my album out loud in Congress would be the ultimate thrill. And then Mr. Goldblatt said, "Aga, aga, aga, aga." Had another near miss the other day. Everyone's going, "God, all these near misses. I just don't follow it. Why are there so many near miss airplane collisions?" You know, got my own theory. About 4 years ago, the air traffic controllers went on strike. And then, you know, Reagan said, "Let me help out. I can fix this." Gentlemen, everyone who's on strike, you're fired. So they just hired anyone who was hanging out at the time. People are going, "How come?" You know, so he fired the air traffic controllers and they just hired anyone who was hanging out at the time. You know, like there's janitors and stuff. And they're going, "Excuse me, have you ever played like Space Invaders or anything?" Now everyone's going, "God, how come there's so many plane crashes lately?" I don't know, maybe Walt the janitor is not qualified to land a Boeing 707. I'm sorry, I can't blame Reagan for everything. Blaming Ronald Reagan for the way things are today is kind of like blaming Ronald McDonald when you get a bad cheeseburger. Neither of them run the company.
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3: I never thought I'd ever say this phrase, "Son, please don't bite the dog." But I say it all the time. Our dog's neurotic. He won't come out from underneath the bed. He's just like, "No, Bill Nonzon's, that little jerk still up? No. Look at me, I look like I got mange." That dog lives in hell. It's my wife's dog, it's this little wiener dog. And the other day he was sound asleep on the living room on his back doing his little rabbit chasing thing. I watched my son walk across the living room floor and go, "Puppy, bam!" And I go, "What are you doing?" He looked me right in the eye and goes, "It was an accident." Somebody gave my son 250 of those old plastic G.I. Joe soldiers, and they are all over the house. So you get up in the middle of the night to go to the bathroom, and you're just like, "Oh, God, oh, God." There's some little guy in front of the bathroom door like, "You here to wipe the general's butt?" But my son can't say G.I. Joe yet, so he calls them his I.G. Joes. So he'll come running the house going, "Dad, where's my I.G. Joes?" I'm like, "Look around, man. They're everywhere. This house looks like the beaches of Normandy. And we got this cat that is so bizarre. He'll go in my son's room and get one of his I.G. Joes and start dragging the kitchen, start fighting with it. Well, my son gets mad. You know, he's like, "Daddy, kitty's got my I.G. Joe." I'm like, "Well, get it from the cat." And I hear that, "Rah!" I said, "Get it. Don't kick it from the cat. It was an accident." These I.G. Joes came in a bucket. My wife and I pick them up. We noticed that the bucket wasn't filling back up, but we couldn't find them anywhere. One day we were stripping the kitchen floor. We pulled the stove back and there's like 50 of them underneath the stove. It was an I.G. Joe prisoner camp. This cat would like beat the hell out of him, go, "Get in there, get in there, get in there. Shh, no talking, no talking."
1: 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This is iHeart Comedy.
4: All right, let me ask you this question. Anybody here ever tried computer dating, online dating, that type of thing?
5: No.
4: Did you do a survey for the whole room? How did that work out? You should only answer if the answer is yes. You can't just turn around and go, "No, nobody did. We predicted that would be one of the questions. We surveyed the entire room." I recently tried online dating again. It's not working out. I went on this site called plentyoffish.com. No, have you heard it? It's like plenty of fish in the sea. I know, I was thrown off at first too. I was like, "I'm not going on this site." And I don't know, here's the thing. First off, there's only three people I thought that were even mildly attractive on this entire site. And the first girl just, I wrote to her, she ignored me completely. The second girl just said no, and that's fine. The third girl rejected me though, but she rejected me for a really stupid reason. I thought, she said she rejected me because I wasn't religious enough, and obviously based on my material. But, the way she said it, I thought it was kind of messed up. She said she was looking for someone that emulated the actions of her Lord and Savior, Jesus Christ. Now, I'm sorry, but I don't think you're going to find somebody like Jesus Christ on Match.com or whatever the hell it is. You know what I mean? I don't think he's coming back to the dead and trying the online personals. That's all I'm saying. Although, if he did, I think it'd be pretty hilarious. You know, you can imagine what that would look like. You know, Son of God.

0: And the long walks on the water. Wine tastings. No fatties. Looking to get nailed. I don't know. Here's the thing. What? He dies in the end. It's not my fault. Read the book, all right?
1: That's what happens.
0: People get uptight when you bring up religion. You know that? You guys are right there with me.
2: Can lightning strike us inside here? I do not want to be standing next to that jackass.
0: I take things too far. I do. I say things I should. I don't even think this is offensive to say this, but do you guys ever think about this? Ever think about who catered the Last Supper? Right? I mean, all they had was bread and wine. Hello? I'm about to die for your sins over here. A pizza? Something? Chip in, Judas, you cheap mother.
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4: Jerry Seinfeld.
5: It's that little bit of arrogance in the medical community I think we could all live without. Like when you go to see the doctor, you don't see the actual doctor first. You must wait in the waiting room. There's no chance of not waiting. That's the name of the room. And you sit there, you pretend you're reading your little magazine, you're actually looking at the other people. I wonder what he's got. That guy's a goner. Then they call. You get very excited when they call you because you think now you're going to see the doctor. But you're not. Now you're going into the next smaller waiting room. Now you don't even have your magazine. Now you got your pants around your ankles. You're sitting on that butcher paper they pull out over the table. Sometimes I bring a pickle with me and I put it next to me right there on the table. I don't know. In case the doctor wants to fold the whole thing up for a to-go order. But I hate the extra waiting that I have to do. So sometimes I mess around with his stuff. Maybe I'll turn that up a little bit. Whatever the hell that does. Take all the tongue depressors out. Lick them all. Put them all back in. Two can play at this waiting game. Doctor always wants you to take your pants off. Take your pants off and get in there. I'll speak to you with no pants. You take your pants off and then I'll tell you what I think about everything. I speak to no one wearing pants. A little psychological leverage for him. In any difference of opinion, pants always beats no pants. Just once I'd like to say to that doctor, you know what, I'm not ready for you yet. Yeah, why don't you go back in your little office, I'll be in a minute. And get your pants off, too.
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6: See, I gotta drive real safe because I don't have any insurance. They don't give it to entertainers. See, my dad had this problem when I was a kid, you know. He owned a roller skating rink. We couldn't get insurance there, so he just put up a sign, you know, not responsible for accidents, skate at own risk. So I put a sign up on my car. Unemployed entertainer, I dare you. But I'm still responsible for all damage to another car, so I just hang my old tires around my car like a tugboat. I don't care. A real sense of freedom knowing you got a big rubber bumper all around your car. I don't know why they don't build a car like that, like a Dodge car, so you could have some fun on the road. You know what I mean? City people like contact. They like to jostle around. The same thing when you get out on the road. You like to bang around a little bit, you know? Somebody starts coming in your lane, BOW! Move over! You're at a red light, old lady in front of you, the light turns green, she don't go. I got gas and first gear for two cars. You can't give an old lady whiplash because her head don't go above the seat. I don't mind hurrying now, but I'm against ignorance and stupidity on the highway. Stupid drivers. The ones going down the freeway with the seatbelt hanging out the door making sparks. The ones going over an overpass with the turn signal on. Where in the hell are they going to turn? It's like a sign to the whole world. Blink, blink, I'm stupid as hell. I'm stupid as hell. Or else they're in the fast lane of the freeway going 35 miles an hour with a bumper sticker on the back that says, I'd rather be sailing. Good, get the hell off the road. If I had my way in this world, every driver would be issued a little rubber stick 'em dart gun like you had when you were a kid. When somebody does something stupid, you hang out the window, you shoot them in the trunk. It would stick out with a little sign that said stupid on it. Then when the highway patrol comes by and sees a car with about a dozen of these on the back end, pulls them over, gives them a ticket for being an asshole.
1: Oh, here's the car update. Get this. I went to lunch the other day. I went to lunch, first of all, at a restaurant, a good, nice restaurant, where, like, the Olsen twins go and don't eat, right? Right? And, so, I'm at this place. I come out. Someone has tried to steal my car. I swear to God, a gang, obviously in a shame spiral, has decided to steal my car. I'm literally parked between a Toyota Sequoia and a Lexus. And granted, my car is unlocked, and they can't do it. They deserve the moniker low self-esteem gang. I can't believe they couldn't do it, because that AAA guy was like, he was almost there. He's just this piece. This is not the Gone in 60 Seconds gang, okay? And a hatchback? You're not going to go on some rampage in a hatchback. I swear to God, you're not going to live like natural-born killers. I have no idea why they would try to steal my vehicle, except for shame. But whatever. But to replace the ignition switch on an 89 Mazda, you have to build like a time machine. I couldn't believe it. And then the weirdest thing is when I bought that car here because, well, you know. And I bought that car here and the previous car I had was an 82 Escort. Oh, sure. And that was back in the mid-90s. And because this guy, these guys came up to me afterwards. They're like, are you looking for a new car? We can hook you up with a new car. When the Escort died. And I was like, well, yeah, kind of. Just till spring, sort of. But and they didn't have a dealership. They were just two guys from, like, Egan who, like, fixed cars. And they had a farm or something where they had a bunch of cars. And they're like, well, how much do you want to spend on a car? And I said, $200. Because that's what I wanted to spend. And they said, well, we have $200 cars. But, you know, if you're willing to spend $400, we offer financing.
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7: I'd like to invite my friend Leo onto the stage to help me with something. 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So Leo will describe the parts of the joke that are essential to know about that you can't see if you're just listening to this. I want to make a revolving door that says pull on it. See how obedient people are, you know? Oh, it's one of these.
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7: 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And then I wait for like a rainy day and I break it out. Just be out on the street and be like, hey, how's it going? It's pretty crappy weather. Also, watch out, there's a wizard back there. Yeah, this was large and I was Korean. He's pretty mad.
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10: Now we are under the auspices of Homeland Security. We had to be very careful picking that name. You couldn't say Fatherland Security because all Germans are going, that's very good. But Homeland Security sounds like Homefront Security, which was England during World War II. Old men with pitchforks and colostomy bags defending the home front. And I find out now that Winston Churchill
4: the greatest orator of all time,